0: insurance. 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The South Carolina Supreme Court ruled the county clerk improperly influenced the jury. I'm Jim Roop.
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0: The Congressional Budget Office says a golden dome missile defense system, which would include ground and space-based capabilities able to detect, intercept, and stop missiles at all major stages of a potential attack, will cost U.S. taxpayers over $1 trillion.
6: The nonpartisan office released a 12-page report on Tuesday estimating a cost of about $1.2 trillion over the next 20 years to develop and deploy a defense system that would protect the U.S. from incoming missiles. The report says the majority of the cost would be for developing a space-based interceptor defense system. I'm Michael Kastner.
0: President Trump is temporarily off the hook for his $83 million defamation award to writer E. Jean Carroll. Federal appeals court ruled this week that President Trump doesn't need to make the multi-million dollar payment until the Supreme Court either reviews the case or decides to pass on it. The second U.S. Court of Appeals granted Trump's request to pause the ruling, citing no objection from Carroll, so as long as Trump agrees to raise the bond by over $7 million to account for interest that would accrue on her award during further legal proceedings. Carroll took Trump to civil court twice after accusing him of sexual assault in the 1990s, which the president denies. Archaeologists believe they found the remains of Bethsaida, an ancient settlement on the Sea of Galilee where Jesus is said to have performed several miracles. The site on the lake's northeastern shore had been lost to history for more than 1,000 years. Now the archaeologists say there's new evidence that El Araj is the biblical Bethsaida. One key piece of evidence is the discovery of a first-century structure beneath the dome of a basilica that matches an 8th-century account of the settlement's location. Conan O'Brien is tapped to host the Oscars again for a third time. This comes after he earned high marks for his second year hosting back in March. Billy Crystal hosted the award show 4 times, but it's Bob Hope with the record, 19 Oscar hostings. I'm Jim Roop.
7: The Johnson City Planning Commission has approved a plan for services and zoning for 2 parcels on Hopper Road, potentially allowing for 37 new single-family homes. The request for annexation came from the property's owners and was unanimously supported by the City Commission. Concerns were raised by citizens regarding traffic and drainage, especially near Woodland Elementary, due to increased use of Hopper and Indian Ridge roads as cut-through routes. A public hearing is set for July 2nd. A steel bearing manufacturer in Irwin will close early next year, putting 129 people out of work. Tsubaki Nakashima announced the closure this week, saying the decision is part of a plan to cut cost and shift production to facilities in the U.S., India, and Bosnia. I'm Lisa Ruckman.
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17: Hey, Bible readers, I'm Tara Lee Cobble, and I'm your host for The God Shot. Do not quench the spirit. Do not despise prophecies, but test everything. Hold fast to what is good. Abstain from every form of evil. 1 Thessalonians 5, 19-22. In this letter to the church at Thessalonica, Paul gives encouragement about how to live their everyday lives. His advice is practical and simple, but it's certainly not easy. He says not to quench the spirit. In other words, when God's spirit is prompting you toward the joy of obedience, lean in. He has joy in store for you. Paul encourages them not to outright reject prophecies, but to test them against God's word and cling to things that prove true. In order to do this, we have to know God's word, and not just secondhand, but personally, intimately. Do you? And Paul says to abstain from evil. As God's child, sin doesn't suit you. You've been adopted into his family and called to better things, peace, love, and joy, because you're his, and he's where the joy is.
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19: For tonight, we have a chance of showers and thunderstorms before 8. More showers and thunderstorms could be before 11. Mostly cloudy skies with a low around 48. On Thursday, it's going to be sunny with a high near 65. Thursday night, mostly clear, star-filled skies and a low around 45. First thing in the morning, Friday's going to be sunny with a high near 75. Friday night, partly cloudy, low 57. On Saturday, we do have a 40% chance of rain, maybe a thunderstorm in the afternoon. It'll be sunny with a high near 84. I'm Nick Rice from the LiveWire Weather Center. Count on it.
20: It's time to step into Tonia's Kitchen. 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
21: Joining me today is cookbook author Bobby Hicks. His new book is called Retro Recipes.
22: I have a category called Starters, Greens, and Things. In there is a little dish called Carrot Croquettes. And Carrot Croquettes. They were some of my favorite things because it was just like this really simple, just little dish where it's like you're taking leftovers, right? So you like leftover carrots if you wanted. Ultimately, just trying to puree them into like a nice little like paste that you then kind of roll in some flour, egg, and breadcrumbs. And then you kind of take some parsley at the end, you shape them into little shapes of carrots, and then stuff the parsley at the end so that when you fry them afterward and you stuff it in there, it looks like you're eating essentially a carrot. It's super kitschy and so dumb. So I loved the idea of doing the carrot croquettes, but I wanted to do them a little differently. You know, I mixed in there as well just a little bit of Madras curry and, you know, just some other flavors like shallots and herbs and things like this, a little bit of garlic, you know, and just really tried to kind of put more flavor.
21: You're building up the flavor profile.
22: 100%. That's kind of like the big objective that I was trying to get with the book. Yeah, I really wanted to make sure that when I went through all of these dishes, are now kind of like prepared in season in a way that I would feel comfortable serving to one of my private guests, because like the flavor palette will be balanced now.
21: Don't forget to check out our new podcasts. More details at tonyiskitchen.com.
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1: 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I'm Daryl Moody, reporting.
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26: From the Quick Stop Market Sports Desk. College baseball, both Tennessee and ETSU will be closing out their regular seasons with three-game series beginning on Thursday. Tennessee will start a series with Oklahoma, and the Vols are 13-14 in the conference with the SEC tournament next week in Hoover, Alabama, while ETSU will be home in Johnson City beginning a three-game set with Mercer. The Buccaneers 10-8 in the SoCon after dropping 2 of 3 over the weekend to Wofford. NASCAR will run its all-star race at Dover Sunday, 350 laps around the Monster Mile. There'll be 275-lap segments and 1 200-lap finale. It comes before the Coca-Cola 600 Memorial Day weekend. Christopher Bell won the All-Star race last year at North Wilkesboro. Tennessee softball will be hosting the Knoxville Regional of the NCAA tournament. They'll open up Friday against Northern Kentucky. They'll also host Indiana and Virginia. The Vols earned a 2 seed in the tournament field. They went 42-10 this season. NFL, the Tennessee Titans will release their 2026 schedule on Thursday night. They're under new head coach Robert Saleh. They will play their 6 divisional games, plus the teams in the AFC North, the NFC East, as well as the New York Jets, Las Vegas Raiders, and Detroit Lions. Any size fountain drink for 99 cents with any purchase using Quick Stop Rewards. 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
30: Have you noticed that you can hear but cannot always understand what people are saying? 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Do you have trouble hearing in noisy backgrounds or restaurants? 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Do you have trouble understanding the speech of women and children more than men? 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Do others complain that you turn the TV volume too high? If you answered yes to four of these questions, contact Dr. Schumacher & Associates Audiologists at 717-HEAR or 928-5771. That's 717-HEAR.

0: what he became. Listen to this story. When World War II started, 17-year-old Audie Murphy wanted to fight. He went to the Marines to join up. Nope, too small. The American paratroopers also rejected him, so finally, the Army reluctantly took him. What happened to Audie Murphy in the war? Before he even turned age 21, he was the most decorated American combat soldier in World War II. He was awarded 24 medals from the United States, 3 from France, 1 from Belgium. And how did Audie Murphy see life? He said, "The world needs America because America means freedom to the world." Audie Murphy, a man who refused to be rejected. Wow. I'm Jerry Stewart, and that was One Moment in America.
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4: For tonight, we have a chance of showers and thunderstorms before 8. More showers and thunderstorms could be before 11. Mostly cloudy skies with a low around 48. On Thursday, it's going to be sunny with a high near 65. Thursday night, mostly clear, star-filled skies and a low around 45 first thing in the morning. Friday's going to be sunny with a high near 75. Friday night, partly cloudy, low 57. On Saturday, we do have a 40% chance of rain, maybe a thunderstorm in the afternoon. It'll be sunny with a high near 84. I'm Nick Rice from the LiveWire Weather Center. Count on it.
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7: This will self-destruct in 5 seconds.
8: A Washington County man ran from officers and attempted to bring narcotics into the detention center in Jonesboro. 54-year-old Timothy Miller is charged with introduction of contraband and resisting arrest following the incident on Mill Street. Officers found a packet of meth Miller was trying to conceal during jail processing. He also received medical care after he repeatedly bashed his head into the partition in the back of a squad car. Airbnb has partnered with Bristol Motor Speedway, making the company the official lodging partner of Bristol Motor Speedway. Beginning in 2027, Airbnb listings will be integrated directly into Bristol Motor Speedway's website. I'm Lisa Ruttman.
9: You've likely seen the sign at Exit 40 on Interstate 26, Jackson Love Highway. Back when Irwin was called Greasy Cove, Colonel Robert Love owned a racetrack along the Nolichucky River. Around 1788, a young Andrew Jackson came to the area to practice frontier law. The future president loved sports and gambling and had an obsession for the rich man's sport of horse racing. He owned a superior racing steed, but Colonel Love's own horse was known as the fastest around. A challenge was issued by Jackson to Love, and Love took him up on it. Jackson's jockey took ill, possibly with a little help from Love's liquor, and the red-haired Jackson decided to race his own horse. Settlers came from all around to place bets and carouse. Jackson was so furious when he lost the race that the men exchanged insults, nearly leading to a duel. As we celebrate the 150th anniversary of Unicoi County in Irwin, Jet Broadcasting is exploring Irwin's past.
10: 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Welcome to the National Day Spotlight for May 13th.
11: The perfect crouton isn't an accident. 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

0: to the problem of soggy salad. The secret lies in the twice-baked process, which triggers the Maillard reaction. By baking bread a second time at a low temperature, you aren't just drying it out. You are rearranging its molecular structure to create a rigid, porous lattice. While the exterior develops a golden, savory crust, the internal structure becomes strong enough to withstand the moisture of oils and vinegars without collapsing into mush.
1: Yeah.
0: It is the only food specifically designed to stay crunchy while being attacked by liquid. Without this double dehydration process, your Caesar salad would just be a bowl of wet toast. Today, we celebrate National Crouton Day and the science of the crunch.
2: Okay, I'm sorry, but a bowl of wet toast sounds absolutely disgusting to me.
0: If we didn't have croutons, we just wouldn't add bread to the salad.
2: Exactly.
0: That would be my thing. But there's nothing better, in my opinion, than crunchy salad.
2: And good croutons.
0: I love them.
2: Yeah.
0: Absolutely love them.
2: We are also celebrating National Apple Pie Day and National Fruit Cocktail Day. I'm Alice Anderson.
0: And I'm Marlo Anderson with National Day Calendar, reminding you to celebrate every day.
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5: This is a Bloomberg Money Minute, a blowout day for Ford Motors, but not because of the vehicles it makes. Shares of Ford up 13% as it closes in on huge contracts with computer chip hyperscalers to supply energy storage. That's with its partnership with a Chinese battery company. Elsewhere on Wall Street today, fresh record highs for the NASDAQ and the S&P as a rally in chip makers and other tech stocks helped offset a lousy April wholesale inflation report. Producer prices up 6% year over year, mostly on higher prices at the gas pump. At the close, the Dow lower by 67, but the NASDAQ was up 314, a more than 1% gain. The S&P added 43, and oil was a little bit lower, closing at $101 a barrel. And after a ton of backlash, officials from FIFA and New York State have slashed the price of yellow school bus rides from Manhattan to MetLife Stadium in New Jersey from $80 to just $20. That's for next month's World Cup soccer matches. Tom Busby, Bloomberg Radio.
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11: Over 250 years ago, in 1772, the settlers negotiated a land lease with the Native Americans. But some natives did not like this. And near the beginning of the Revolutionary War, England convinced them to attack the settlers at Fort Watauga. Anne Robertson mobilized the women of the fort to pass cauldrons of boiling water to pour on the attackers from her position overlooking the walls of the fort. Although she sustained several injuries, Robertson continued at her post until the Indians retreated. Anne went on to be the first woman to be given a land grant. She eventually migrated west with Donaldson's party on flatboats and was the first woman teacher in Tennessee. You can see an example of the flatboat at Netherland Inn Park in Kingsport, and you can see a replica of Fort Watauga at Sycamore Shoals. 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
10: President Trump is in Beijing and talking with Chinese President Xi Jinping. The president arriving along with his delegation this morning, Air Force One touching down at Beijing Capital International Airport. Trump's visit comes as the war with Iran rages on, with China being one of Iran's biggest trading partners. Vice President J.D. Vance says a lot of funding will be cut off to states that don't take fraud seriously. He's leading the Trump administration's crackdown on fraud and announcing a $1.3 billion deferral in Medicaid reimbursements from California. The crackdown has an emphasis on states' social service programs. Vance claims it appears mainly blue states are not taking fraud seriously. And former South Carolina lawyer Alex Murdaugh's murder convictions are being overturned. In a 5-0 vote, South Carolina's Supreme Court granted Murdaugh a new trial today. Murdaugh was convicted in March of 2023 of the killings of his wife and son. I'm Jim Roop.
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13: The Johnson City Planning Commission has approved a plan for services and zoning for two parcels on Hopper Road, potentially allowing for 37 new single-family homes. The request for annexation came from the property's owners and was unanimously supported by the City Commission. Concerns were raised by citizens regarding traffic and drainage, especially near Woodland Elementary, due to increased use of Hopper and Indian Ridge roads as cut-through routes. A public hearing is set for July 2nd. A steel bearing manufacturer in Irwin will close early next year, putting 129 people out of work. Tsubaki Nakashima announced the closure this week, saying the decision is part of a plan to cut cost and shift production to facilities in the U.S., India, and Bosnia. I'm Lisa Ruckman.
14: Are you a hands-off dad? Hi, Mike Austin here with today's Radio Dad Minute. Columbia University just did research into hands-off parenting. A trend that's been around since, I think, the late 90s, really took off in the 2000s. It's parents just sort of sitting back and letting their children experience their surroundings and life rather than hands-on guiding them through. Researchers at Columbia University say hands-off teens are 4 times more likely to smoke, drink, and use drugs than teens with hands-on parents. Hands-off parents put their kids at risk, they say, by failing to monitor the activities, either academic performance, failing to restrict TV, internet, gaming use. Without that restriction and guidance, then they're just going to fall into laziness and influence from the wrong things. Researchers estimate that more than 60% of U.S. teens now live in what's called a hands-off household. So are you a hands-off dad? You might be doing harm to your kids. I'm Mike Austin, the Radio Dad.
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5: The World Health Organization says there are no signs of the start of a larger hantavirus outbreak. In the latest update, the WHO said there have been 11 cases reported. All are among passengers and crew of the hantavirus-infected cruise ship where three people died. 16 Americans who were on the cruise are now in quarantine in Nebraska, while two others are in Atlanta. Health officials have said the risk to the public remains low. Dr. Gregory Poland, an infectious disease expert with the Mayo Clinic, says the hantavirus is nothing new.
15: What is new about it is we've never had a ship-based outbreak, and I don't think it was based on the ship. I think it was these individuals happened to be clustered together.
5: Senior citizens are more often turning to cannabis for self-medication to help with pain, sleep issues, or mental health concerns. A new study published in JAMA Network Open looked at adults 60 to 85 in Colorado. Health update. I'm Sarah Lee Kessler.
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17: Impulsive behavior is common in teenagers. Dr. Robert Whalen from the University of Vermont led a brain imaging study that examined how the brains of teens with ADHD differ from those who use drugs or alcohol.
18: There are different brain regions driving different kinds of impulsivity. So even though you might see the same impulsive behavior, it might be actually driven by different brain networks. So for example, we found a couple of regions that were associated with ADHD and another different set of regions that were associated with drug use. So I guess what we've done is produced a more sophisticated analysis of what the impulsive teenager is doing.
17: So can addictive behavior run in families?
18: There is a certain heritability in drug addiction, but it's very difficult to tease apart because people and families share the same DNA, but they also share the same environment. And although we've shown that there might be a propensity for certain people to start using drugs or to use certain types of drugs, the overall picture is very complicated.
17: With Checkup on Health, I'm Chris Whitting.
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22: For tonight, we have a chance of showers and thunderstorms before 8. More showers and thunderstorms could be before 11. Mostly cloudy skies with a low around 48. On Thursday, it's going to be sunny with a high near 65. Thursday night, mostly clear, star-filled skies and a low around 45 first thing in the morning. Friday's going to be sunny with a high near 75. Friday night, partly cloudy, low 57. On Saturday, we do have a 40% chance of rain, maybe a thunderstorm in the afternoon. It'll be sunny with a high near 84. I'm Nick Rice from the LiveWire Weather Center. 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
25: 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I'm Dr. Catherine Albrecht, back in a moment to explain the link between finances and mental well-being.
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25: It turns out that paying off your debt doesn't just free you up financially, it can free you mentally and emotionally as well. 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That means that financial responsibility could turn out to be a form of preventative care for mental health. So if you needed more motivation to get those credit cards and student loans paid off, there you have it. I'm Dr. Catherine Albrecht for StartMail.com, the private email alternative to Gmail, Yahoo, and Apple Mail.
13: A Washington County man ran from officers and attempted to bring narcotics into the detention center in Jonesboro. 54-year-old Timothy Miller is charged with introduction of contraband and resisting arrest following the incident on Mill Street. Officers found a packet of meth Miller was trying to conceal during jail processing. He also received medical care after he repeatedly bashed his head into the partition in the back of a squad car. Airbnb has partnered with Bristol Motor Speedway, making the company the official lodging partner of Bristol Motor Speedway. Beginning in 2027, Airbnb listings will be integrated directly into Bristol Motor Speedway's website. I'm Lisa Rutman.
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1: College softball NCAA tournament beginning this weekend with regionals around the country, including Knoxville, where Tennessee is the host school, and they'll open up with Northern Kentucky Friday. They'll also host Indiana and West Virginia. The Vols went 42-10 this season, earning a 2 seed in the tournament field. Regional play is double elimination, winner advancing to the super regional round. The NFL releasing their team schedules on Thursday night. The Tennessee Titans, under new head coach Robert Saleh, after back-to-back 3-14 seasons, will play their 6 games in the division, plus the 4 teams in the AFC North, the 4 teams in the NFC East, as well as the Detroit Lions, Las Vegas Raiders, and the New York Jets. College baseball, Tennessee beginning a 3-game series with Oklahoma on Thursday. This will close out the regular season. The Vols are 13-14 in the SEC Conference Tournament next week in Hoover, Alabama. ETSU will face Mercer Thursday to begin a 3-game series in Johnson City. That will close out the regular season before the SoCon Tournament next week. The Buccaneers are 10-8 in conference play. It takes more. 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
10: It at least sets a dangerous example to the people of America of forming governments distinct from and dependent of His Majesty's authority. Lord Dunsmore. The Watauga Association was a semi-autonomous government created in 1772 by frontier settlers living along the Watauga River in what is now Elizabethton, when settlers signed a 10-year lease directly with the Cherokee, and being outside the claims of any colony, established the Watauga Association to provide basic government functions. Theodore Roosevelt later wrote that the settlers were the first men of American birth to establish a free and independent community on the continent. With the outbreak of the American Revolutionary War, the settlers organized themselves into the Washington District, loyal to the United Colonies, marking the end of the Watauga Association. Happy 250, America.
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12: Paranormal Activity is going from the big screen to the Great White Way. Paranormal Activity, a new story live on Broadway, will officially open in New York this fall. The Olivier Award-nominated production will play a limited 20-week engagement beginning on August 14th. Ryan Coogler has announced some of the guest stars who will appear in his X-Files reboot. The starry slate includes 2026 Academy Award winner Amy Madigan, Steve Buscemi, and Ben Foster. The series is set to premiere on Hulu. Disney is the parent company of Hulu and ABC News. Lady Gaga is bringing mayhem to the big screen. Her new concert film, Apple Music Live Lady Gaga Mayhem Requiem, will play in theaters for one night only on May 14th. The film will premiere live simultaneously on Apple Music. And happy birthday to Grammy winner Stevie Wonder, who's 76 today. Mike Dubusky, ABC News.
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22: For tonight, we have a chance of showers and thunderstorms before 8. More showers and thunderstorms could be before 11. Mostly cloudy skies with a low around 48. On Thursday, it's going to be sunny with a high near 65. Thursday night, mostly clear, star-filled skies and a low around 45 first thing in the morning. Friday's going to be sunny with a high near 75. Friday night, partly cloudy, low 57. On Saturday, we do have a 40% chance of rain, maybe a thunderstorm in the afternoon. It'll be sunny with a high near 84. I'm Nick Rice from the LiveWire Weather Center. 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
16: This is a Bloomberg Money Minute. Inflation keeps getting worse. Producer prices in April shot up 6% from the same month a year ago. Way more than forecast, the biggest jump in wholesale inflation in 4 years. The big culprit there, skyrocketing prices at the gas pump. But a rally in the tech sector, especially for chipmaker stocks, in anticipation of President Trump's meeting a little later tonight in Beijing with Xi Jinping over a trade and tariffs deal, gave Wall Street a big lift today. At the close, the Dow was lower by 67 points, but the NASDAQ was up 314, a nearly 1.25% jump, the S&P up 43, and oil slightly lower today, closing at $101 a barrel. And Netflix striking a deal with the NFL to stream 3 additional games this upcoming season, including the first ever game played on Thanksgiving Eve and the first ever game played in Australia during week 1. That makes 5 games in all for the world's biggest streaming service. 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
18: The date was May 13th. The final battle of the American Civil War is generally considered to be the Battle of Palmito Ranch, which took place on May 12th and 13th, 1865, in Texas. The battle occurred more than a month after General Robert E. Lee's surrender at Appomattox Courthouse on April 9th. Communication was slow, so news of the surrender hadn't reached all Confederate forces. Union forces under Colonel Thomas Barrett clashed with Confederate forces led by Colonel John Rip Ford. The outcome? Surprisingly, the Confederates won this small engagement, even though the war was effectively over. Though minor in scale compared to earlier battles, Palmito Ranch is historically noted as the last land battle of the Civil War. And that's America past and present. I'm Chris Whitting.
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5: 1960, the movie Platinum High School with Conway Twitty premieres in New York City. It sounds like an innocent youth movie, but is actually a crime drama with romance overtones, starring Mickey Rooney, Dan Duryea, and Yvette Mimieux. The movie loses over $250,000 at the box office. 1965, Elvis Presley's 16th film, Tickle Me, premieres in theaters. The quasi-successful movie features Elvis as a champion rodeo bull rider. 1981, Heartworn Highways, a documentary 6 years in the making, premieres in theaters. It focuses on the evolution of the outlaw country movement in Texas and Tennessee, with performances by David Allan Coe, the Charlie Daniels Band, and many others.
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7: President Trump's in Beijing and joining in talks with Chinese leader Xi Jinping. The president arrived along with his delegation this morning, Air Force One touching down at Beijing Capital International Airport. Trump's visit comes as the war with Iran rages on, with China being one of Iran's biggest trading partners. So high-stakes meetings. Vice President J.D. Vance says a lot of funding will be shut off to states that don't take fraud seriously. Vance is leading up the Trump administration's crackdown on fraud and is announcing a $1.3 billion deferral in Medicaid reimbursements from California. Vance claims some Medicaid fraud involves providers prescribing unneeded medications.
8: These fraudulent health care providers are getting rich by giving people medications they don't even need. It's a defrauding of the American taxpayer, but it's a violation of the trust that should exist between every American and the people who prescribe the medications.
7: The crackdown has an emphasis on states' social service programs. Vance claims it appears mainly blue states are not taking fraud seriously. A massive weather pattern is hitting several parts of the country. Rain slamming a corridor stretching from Montana to Salt Lake City, with the NOAA Storm Prediction Center issuing a level 2 out of 5 risk of severe thunderstorms for the area. On the East Coast, precipitation is reaching parts of the Mid-Atlantic, which includes Philadelphia and Washington, D.C. Michael Jackson's daughter is racking up a legal victory in Los Angeles. Paris Jackson claims over $625,000 in bonuses that executors of her father's estate paid to law firms in 2018 were massively excessive. Today, a Los Angeles judge agreed and ordered the money returned to the estate. The 28-year-old singer and model has been arguing for more transparency in her father's estate for many years. I'm Jim Roop.
9: You think a ticket for not wearing your seatbelt is the worst that could happen, until you get in a crash. Suddenly, a ticket doesn't seem so bad. Click it or ticket. 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
7: The South Carolina Supreme Court is overturning Alex Murdaugh's murder convictions in a 5-0 vote. The state Supreme Court granted Murdaugh's new trial today. The justices say a county clerk improperly influenced the jury in Murdaugh's original trial. Murdaugh convicted of the killings of his wife and son in March of 2023. New data from the Educational Opportunity Project at Stanford finds U.S. students are performing worse than their peers were 10 years ago. New district-level test scores find that compared with a decade earlier, reading scores are down last year 83%, math scores down 70%. According to the data, the declines have impacted both rich and poor districts, as well as across racial and geographic divides. Google and SpaceX are reportedly interested in putting orbital data centers out in space.
13: The Wall Street Journal says the orbiting facilities aren't not a done deal yet, and it's not clear if they would be cost-effective when launch costs are included. Word of the talks on the issue between the two companies comes as SpaceX is preparing for its IPO later this year, with a targeted valuation of around $1.75 trillion. I'm Tammy Trujillo.
7: Meantime, a majority of Americans say they oppose the construction of data centers in their local area, here on Earth, of course. New polling from Gallup is showing that 7 in 10 Americans oppose the projects, 48% of them, strongly oppose. These data centers house computing equipment that helps power AI technology used by businesses, universities, other institutions, but they have met fierce opposition from residents in many parts of the country. The centers require extensive amounts of electricity to operate and need substantial amounts of water to cool the equipment, which has raised concerns about the environmental impact and local electric bills. I'm Jim Roop.
0: The Johnson City Planning Commission has approved a plan for services and zoning for two parcels on Hopper Road, potentially allowing for 37 new single-family homes. The request for annexation came from the property's owners and was unanimously supported by the City Commission. Concerns were raised by citizens regarding traffic and drainage, especially near Woodland Elementary, due to increased use of Hopper and Indian Ridge roads as cut-through routes. A public hearing is set for July 2nd. A steel bearing manufacturer in Irwin will close early next year, putting 129 people out of work. Tsubaki Nakashima announced the closure this week, saying the decision is part of a plan to cut cost and shift production to facilities in the U.S., India, and Bosnia. I'm Lisa Ruckman.
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20: 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And our verse for 5/13 comes from Galatians 5:13. Galatians 5:13 says, "For you, brethren, have been called to liberty. 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
22: For tonight, we have a chance of showers and thunderstorms before 8. More showers and thunderstorms could be before 11. Mostly cloudy skies with a low around 48. On Thursday, it's going to be sunny with a high near 65. Thursday night, mostly clear, star-filled skies and a low around 45 first thing in the morning. Friday's going to be sunny with a high near 75. Friday night, partly cloudy, low 57. On Saturday, we do have a 40% chance of rain, maybe a thunderstorm in the afternoon. It'll be sunny with a high near 84. I'm Nick Rice from the LiveWire Weather Center. Count on it.
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26: the Office of National Drug Control Policy, ONDCP, and the Centers for Disease Control and Prevention, CDC, of the U.S. Department of Health and Human Services, HHS, as part of a financial assistance award funded by ONDCP. The contents are those of the author and do not necessarily represent the official views of nor an endorsement by ONDCP, CDC, HHS, or the U.S. government.
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0: College baseball, both Tennessee and ETSU will be closing out their regular seasons with three-game series beginning on Thursday. Tennessee will start a series with Oklahoma, and the Vols are 13-14 in the conference with the SEC tournament next week in Hoover, Alabama, while ETSU will be home in Johnson City beginning a three-game set with Mercer. The Buccaneers 10-8 in the SoCon after dropping 2 of 3 over the weekend to Wofford. NASCAR will run its All-Star race at Dover Sunday, 350 laps around the Monster Mile. There'll be 275-lap segments and 1 200-lap finale. It comes before the Coca-Cola 600 Memorial Day weekend. Christopher Bell won the All-Star race last year at North Wilkesboro. Tennessee softball will be hosting the Knoxville Regional of the NCAA tournament. They'll open up Friday against Northern Kentucky. They'll also host Indiana and Virginia. The Vols earned a 2 seed in the tournament field. They went 42-10 this season. NFL, the Tennessee Titans will release their 2026 schedule on Thursday night. They're under new head coach Robert Saleh. They will play their 6 divisional games, plus the teams in the AFC North, the NFC East, as well as the New York Jets, Las Vegas Raiders, and Detroit Lions. Any size fountain drink for 99 cents with any purchase using Quick Stop Rewards. 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
5: For tonight, we have a chance of showers and thunderstorms before 8. More showers and thunderstorms could be before 11. Mostly cloudy skies with a low around 48. On Thursday, it's going to be sunny with a high near 65. Thursday night, mostly clear, star-filled skies and a low around 45 first thing in the morning. Friday's going to be sunny with a high near 75. Friday night, partly cloudy, low 57. On Saturday, we do have a 40% chance of rain, maybe a thunderstorm in the afternoon. It'll be sunny with a high near 84. I'm Nick Rice from the LiveWire Weather Center. Count on it.
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7: A Washington County man ran from officers and attempted to bring narcotics into the detention center in Jonesboro. 54-year-old Timothy Miller is charged with introduction of contraband and resisting arrest following the incident on Mill Street. Officers found a packet of meth Miller was trying to conceal during jail processing. He also received medical care after he repeatedly bashed his head into the partition in the back of a squad car. Airbnb has partnered with Bristol Motor Speedway, making the company the official lodging partner of Bristol Motor Speedway. Beginning in 2027, Airbnb listings will be integrated directly into Bristol Motor Speedway's website. I'm Lisa Ruttman.
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10: Hi, I'm Pam at the Stewart Clark, and this is Wedding Planning with Pam. The size of your guest list is a key factor in future decisions, in determining the reception location, menu choices, number of favors, and just about every other aspect of your plans. If you're bound by the constraints of a budget and headcount, constructing a guest list means walking a fine line between have-tos and want-tos. You have many relatives you may want to attend the wedding, and if there's no room on the list for 200 people from your side alone, some cuts will have to be made. The best way to create your guest list is to break down your guests into definitelys and maybes. Definitelys are grandparents, aunts,

0: uncles, cousins, friends, and other important people whom neither of you would dream of cutting from the list. 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On the maybe list, write people you would love to invite if you could. 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
3: This is a Bloomberg Money Minute. Some big companies are cutting jobs, citing AI. Even after posting a strong earnings report after the bell, Cisco Systems plans to cut several thousand workers so the computer networking equipment maker can invest more money in AI. Microsoft cutting engineering and marketing jobs at LinkedIn as it spends more on AI. And Walmart's embrace of the technology means 1,000 tech workers will either lose their jobs or have to relocate to its Arkansas headquarters or offices in Northern California. On Wall Street today, a rally in tech stocks, especially chip makers, helped offset worries about a spike in wholesale inflation last month. Producer prices up 6% year over year, mostly on skyrocketing gas pump prices. That sent the Dow 67 points lower, but the tech-heavy Nasdaq was up 314, closing at a new all-time high. So did the S&P at a new high. It added 43 points. And as expected, Kevin Warsh, approved by the Senate today to be the next chairman of the Federal Reserve. Tom Busby, Bloomberg Radio.
4: I'm Zach Bennett in for Bill Cody, and this is the Pure American Country Radio Minute. Looking back 12 years to 2014, it was on this date, May 13th, that Sturgill Simpson released Metamodern Sounds in Country Music. And this was one of those albums that felt important even without country radio behind it. See, Sturgill was doing something different, taking traditional country sounds and mixing them with philosophy, psychedelia, and a whole lot of stubborn independence. That could have turned a mess into the wrong hands. Instead, in the hands of Sturgill Simpson, it turned into one of the most talked about country albums of the entire decade. What made it matter is it stretched the genre without sounding like it was rejecting it. The record still had country bones. It just saw the world from a little stranger angle, if you will. For a lot of listeners, Metamodern Sounds in Country Music was proof that country could still be weird, smart, and deeply rooted all at once. With Sturgill Simpson, I'm Zach Bennett in for Bill Cody, and that's the Pure American Country Radio Minute.
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7: President Trump and Chinese leader Xi Jinping are meeting in Beijing. Trump's visit comes as the war in Iran continues. It's significant because China is Iran's biggest trading partner. A Utah woman convicted of murdering her husband and writing a children's book will spend the rest of her life behind bars. Corey Richens didn't show any emotion as the judge in Park City announced the sentence for the 36-year-old mother of three sons. She was found guilty in March of poisoning her husband in 2022 to collect life insurance. Then she self-published a children's book to help her kids cope with their father's death. The number of fatal drug overdoses in the U.S. looks to be dropping for a third straight year. Newly released provisional data from the CDC shows by December of last year, reported drug overdose deaths fell to 68,632, marking a 14% drop. I'm Jim Roop.
8: With a LiveWire community focus, I'm Daryl Moody. The third annual First Responder Rib Fest is coming up September 5th in Mountain City.
9: We started 2 years ago, and we did one to get some needed gear and this and that, and that was like, I believe, July. Well, September, our station got wiped out by the hurricane. So we did the second annual in August last year, and it was a big hit. I mean, it doubled in size. I mean, it tripled in size probably, and now this year's even bigger. It's insane.
8: Darren Clark is a volunteer firefighter with the Elks Mills Poga Volunteer Fire Department.
9: Right now, for the third year, I've got over 200 vendors already signed up. I've got three bands. I'm waiting on a possible big fourth major act. And we got games, inflatable obstacle course, putt-putt golf, mechanical bull, dunk tank, balloon artist, magician, face painting, airbrush tattoos. We're going to have a watermelon and pie-eating contest, or raffles, silent auction.
8: For more details, email firstresponderribfest@gmail.com. I'm Daryl Moody, reporting.
10: The Johnson City Planning Commission has approved a plan for services and zoning for two parcels on Hopper Road, potentially allowing for 37 new single-family homes. The request for annexation came from the property's owners and was unanimously supported by the City Commission. Concerns were raised by citizens regarding traffic and drainage, especially near Woodland Elementary, due to increased use of Hopper and Indian Ridge roads as cut-through routes. A public hearing is set for July 2nd. A steel bearing manufacturer in Irwin will close early next year, putting 129 people out of work. Tsubaki Nakashima announced the closure this week, saying the decision is part of a plan to cut cost and shift production to facilities in the U.S., India, and Bosnia. I'm Lisa Ruckman.
11: Have you ever been to someone else's house and notice a lack of manners in their kids? At the dinner table? Hi, Mike Austin here with today's Radio Dad Minute. We've gotten away from common courtesy and respect, especially around the dinner table. Hey, do we even sit at a dinner table anymore? I think there's probably several reasons for it. A lack of good example, a general attitude of casual, really. I mean, the loss of the sense of decorum. When was the last time you were at a store and saw someone shopping in their pajamas? It happens. You've seen it. Well, here's a little dinosaur dad challenge. Yes, I've been called a dinosaur dad. I saw this in an older movie, and I thought, let's try to do that and set an example. How about this, dads? We try to get into the habit and show the example of standing up when mom, heck, or any lady, gets up from the dinner table. Now, you see if you can get your sons involved in doing that. Of course, you'll do it first and set that example. I'm Mike Austin, the Radio Dad.
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1: 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And so banks are having to change with it. 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
13: The utility and the economic value of a bank is still extremely relevant, but the experience of stepping into a bank is completely irrelevant to the young generations. Everything is digital. They almost don't need to go to a physical branch anymore. My kids have never stepped, or they stepped once, into a physical branch, and that has completely changed. So I don't think the experience is going to be completely removed. I think it's going to be completely digitized.
1: And the evolution is far from over as banking and tech change and adapt to the future. With Soundbites, I'm Alan Davidson for CBS News.
14: Mitch Anthony here with today's Daily Dose. I received great words in the mail recently from a listener. These words were penned some time ago by Jack London and address how we should approach life. London wrote, "I would rather be ashes than dust. I would rather that my spark should burn out in a brilliant blaze than it should be stifled by dry rot. I would rather be a superb meteor, every atom of me in magnificent glow, than a sleepy and permanent planet. The proper function of man is to live, not exist. I shall not waste my days in just trying to prolong them. I shall use my time." These noble and inspiring words should challenge all of us. 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Ashes to ashes, dust to dust. We will all return to one or the other. 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
16: For tonight, we have a chance of showers and thunderstorms before 8. More showers and thunderstorms could be before 11. Mostly cloudy skies with a low around 48. On Thursday, it's going to be sunny with a high near 65. Thursday night, mostly clear, star-filled skies and a low around 45 first thing in the morning. Friday's going to be sunny with a high near 75. Friday night, partly cloudy, low 57. On Saturday, we do have a 40% chance of rain, maybe a thunderstorm in the afternoon. It'll be sunny with a high near 84. I'm Nick Rice from the LiveWire Weather Center. Count on it.
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23: 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Now on with the show. This is The Daily Note from jamesabrown.net. College campuses are nearly 60% female today. Back in 1972, the numbers were in reverse. So the country built programs and changed policies and put real attention into getting women into higher education for 50 years. And it worked. Now young men are behind. And it's been happening increasingly since I was in college 20 years ago. But the emphasis is still on young women. And I keep thinking, we think we know what to do when our group of people are falling behind. So why aren't we doing anything about it? Now that's a double standard, if I've ever heard one. On that note, I'm James A. Brown, and as always, be well.
10: 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Officers found a packet of meth Miller was trying to conceal during jail processing. He also received medical care after he repeatedly bashed his head into the partition in the back of a squad car. Airbnb has partnered with Bristol Motor Speedway, making the company the official lodging partner of Bristol Motor Speedway. Beginning in 2027, Airbnb listings will be integrated directly into Bristol Motor Speedway's website. I'm Lisa Ruttman.
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25: Get ready to write down a phone number, but first, this is The Making of America. I'm Michael Emerson. 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But he wasn't alone. William Dawes, Samuel Prescott, and 40 additional riders spread throughout Massachusetts, alerting the countryside. However, it was Paul Revere who Henry Wadsworth Longfellow chose to immortalize in his poem, Paul Revere's Ride. 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
0: College softball NCAA tournament beginning this weekend with regionals around the country, including Knoxville, where Tennessee is the host school, and they'll open up with Northern Kentucky Friday. They'll also host Indiana and West Virginia. The Vols went 42-10 this season, earning a 2 seed in the tournament field. Regional play is double elimination, winner advancing to the super regional round. The NFL releasing their team schedules on Thursday night. The Tennessee Titans, under new head coach Robert Saleh, after back-to-back 3-14 seasons, will play their 6 games in the division, plus the 4 teams in the AFC North, the 4 teams in the NFC East, as well as the Detroit Lions, Las Vegas Raiders, and the New York Jets. College baseball, Tennessee beginning a 3-game series with Oklahoma on Thursday. This will close out the regular season. The Vols are 13-14 in the SEC Conference Tournament next week in Hoover, Alabama. ETSU will face Mercer Thursday to begin a 3-game series in Johnson City. That will close out the regular season before the SoCon Tournament next week. The Buccaneers are 10-8 in conference play. It takes more. Buy 2 28-ounce Powerades and get a 20-ounce Powerade water free. 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
3: Anyone who stops learning is old, whether at 20 or 80. Anyone who keeps learning stays young. 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That quote is from Henry Ford. There's proof that learning right into your 80s will help fight dementia. As you learn, your brain builds new neural connections. Your brain is like a computer. Would you continue with the same old software for a lifetime? Would you not seek new information to store in your brain's hard drive? That's called the hippocampus. As we age, our working memory diminishes, but there's no limit to what you can store. So it takes a prompt or a second or two to remember something, but you'll have the answer. Keep learning. Take online courses. Read. Do puzzles. So here is today's lesson. Keep on learning to stay active and to keep your mind mentally young.
26: With soldiers like him, no wonder the frontiersmen won. Legend has it that General Washington said this about Joseph Greer after his legendary journey to deliver the news of victory at King's Mountain to the Continental Congress in Philadelphia. Hailing from the Watauga settlement, clad in buckskin and standing 6.5 feet tall, Joseph Greer had covered 600 miles through rugged wilderness and perilous conditions in just 30 days. Chosen by John Sevier for the near impossible task, he left just hours after demonstrating his valor fighting alongside the Overmountain Men. Armed with a musket, a compass, and some essential supplies, he dodged British patrols and hostile natives to deliver the good news and boost the morale of the Patriots. He became known as the King's Mountain Messenger. Happy 250, America.
27: Home rental scams are on the rise. Fake listings often use stolen photos and prices that seem far below market rates to lure renters into sending deposits before even seeing a property. Scammers increasingly impersonate legitimate landlords or property managers using fake leases and pressure tactics to rush consumers into payments. Employers added 115,000 jobs in April, beating economists' forecasts. Healthcare once again accounted for the largest share of hiring gains. That sector added roughly 37,000 jobs during the month, continuing a trend that has made medical services one of the strongest sources of employment growth in the post-pandemic economy. EEMB USA is recalling more than 300,000 battery pouches due to risk of serious injury or death from battery ingestion. The pouches are not child-resistant as required by law. I'm Mark Huffman. Learn more at consumeraffairs.com.
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16: For tonight, we have a chance of showers and thunderstorms before 8. More showers and thunderstorms could be before 11. Mostly cloudy skies with a low around 48. On Thursday, it's going to be sunny with a high near 65. Thursday night, mostly clear, star-filled skies and a low around 45 first thing in the morning. Friday's going to be sunny with a high near 75. Friday night, partly cloudy, low 57. On Saturday, we do have a 40% chance of rain, maybe a thunderstorm in the afternoon. It'll be sunny with a high near 84. I'm Nick Rice from the LiveWire Weather Center. 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
12: This is a Bloomberg Money Minute, a blowout day for Ford Motors, but not because of the vehicles it makes. Shares of Ford up 13% as it closes in on huge contracts with computer chip hyperscalers to supply energy storage. That's with its partnership with a Chinese battery company. Elsewhere on Wall Street today, fresh record highs for the NASDAQ and the S&P as a rally in chip makers and other tech stocks helped offset a lousy April wholesale inflation report. Producer prices up 6% year over year, mostly on higher prices at the gas pump. At the close, the Dow lower by 67, but the NASDAQ was up 314, a more than 1% gain. The S&P added 43, and oil was a little bit lower, closing at $101 a barrel. And after a ton of backlash, officials from FIFA and New York State have slashed the price of yellow school bus rides from Manhattan to MetLife Stadium in New Jersey from $80 to just $20. That's for next month's World Cup soccer matches. Tom Busby, Bloomberg Radio.
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14: You know, one of the weirder things I've seen on social media lately is parents feeding their babies butter, like whole sticks of butter. They swear that it helps them feel fuller after meals and get a good night's sleep, among other things. There's actually something to this. You know, butter is full of fat, which a rapidly growing infant needs, but eating butter all the time results in, quote, boxing out other important nutrients they need as well. Spokesperson for the Academy of Nutrition and Dietetics told us she recommends half a teaspoon to a teaspoon melted and then added to a puree. Or as they get older, you can drizzle oil or melted butter over cooked vegetables, she told us. 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
10: 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I'm Lisa Rothman.
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13: 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Anthropocene highlights a compact system that captures carbon dioxide from the atmosphere while generating electricity. 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
5: It's a high-stakes meeting between President Trump and Chinese leader Xi Jinping. The president arrived in Beijing along with his delegation early this morning. NBC's Janice Maggie Frere reports Trump and Xi have different objectives.
6: President Trump is looking for big Chinese purchases of American goods like aircraft, energy, and agriculture. More than a dozen CEOs have joined him for this trip. For Xi Jinping, the priority is stability to manage tensions with the U.S.
5: Trump's visit comes as the war in Iran continues, and that is significant because China is Iran's biggest trading partner. Defamed attorney Alex Murdoch has been given a new trial for the double murder of his wife and son in South Carolina.
7: In a unanimous decision, the state Supreme Court ruled that Alex Murdoch's trial that landed a double conviction was influenced by the actions of Colleton County Clerk of Courts Becky Hill. The judge ruled Hill had influenced jury members in the 2023 trial. Hill was later convicted on perjury and obstruction charges. While prosecutors prepare to retry the case, Murdoch will remain in prison, having been convicted of several fraud charges related to his legal practice. I'm Scott Kimbler.
5: Vice President J.D. Vance doesn't believe President Trump wants a televised contest to determine who will succeed him as his apprentice. Vance jokingly made the remark after he was asked about Trump recently polling a live audience as to whether Vance or Marco Rubio should be the Republican nominee for the 2028 presidential ticket. He added that he and Secretary of State Rubio are dear friends and are both focused on their current jobs. Meantime, the Senate's confirming Kevin Warsh as the next chair of the Federal Reserve. Today's vote was 54-45, with every Republican voting in favor. Senator John Fetterman of Pennsylvania is the only Democrat to vote for Warsh. In terms of Senate history, it was the most partisan vote for a Fed chair nominee. Current Fed chair Jerome Powell's term expires Friday. I'm Jim Roop.
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5: President Trump's calling for a GOP staffer to be fired for making Senator Mitch McConnell look what he calls foolish while leading a recent Senate Appropriations Subcommittee hearing. It happened when McConnell attempted to conclude the hearing but was stopped by the staffer, who explained there were still more lawmakers who needed to ask their questions. Now, according to the president, the staffer's action made McConnell look completely out of it, posting on Truth Social that he should be immediately fired. The Post also accuses the staffer of grandstanding and trying to show how important he was. Health officials in 16 states are now reporting potential hantavirus exposures linked to that Dutch cruise ship where a deadly outbreak occurred. Maggie Vespa has more.
11: Health officials say most of the cases involve people who left the ship before the outbreak was identified or others who traveled with exposed passengers. They add all are asymptomatic and isolating at home.
5: More than a dozen Americans evacuated from the ship are under observation at the National Quarantine Unit at University of Nebraska Medical Center, while two others are in Atlanta. Golfing great Tiger Woods' medical records are now part of his DUI case.
12: This after a Florida judge approved prosecutors' request for his prescription drug records, according to ESPN. The medical records are under a protective order and will be available only to prosecutors, law enforcement, expert witnesses, and the defense. Woods' medical info will not be made public. The 50-year-old golfer pleaded not guilty to misdemeanor DUI after rolling his SUV near his Jupiter Island, Florida home in March. I'm Michael Kastner.
5: California may soon be the first state in the U.S. to ban quartz countertops to protect workers from a serious lung disease linked to cutting and shaping the material. Silicosis has killed 30 workers and sickened over 5,000 since 2019. A new law adds stricter rules for shops that cut engineered stone, but in a new petition, health experts say it's not enough. I'm Jim Roop.
4: The Johnson City Planning Commission has approved a plan for services and zoning for two parcels on Hopper Road, potentially allowing for 37 new single-family homes. The request for annexation came from the property's owners and was unanimously supported by the City Commission. Concerns were raised by citizens regarding traffic and drainage, especially near Woodland Elementary, due to increased use of Hopper and Indian Ridge roads as cut-through routes. A public hearing is set for July 2nd. A steel bearing manufacturer in Irwin will close early next year, putting 129 people out of work. Tsubaki Nakashima announced the closure this week, saying the decision is part of a plan to cut cost and shift production to facilities in the U.S., India, and Bosnia. I'm Lisa Ruckman.
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15: 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Why does that matter? Here's Dr. Lawrence Blonde, past chairman of the National Diabetes Education Program.
16: Diabetes is a condition in which there's elevated blood sugar values, and there are also a number of other metabolic abnormalities of their blood fats, triglycerides, and some of their cholesterol. And all of these together lead to an increased risk for a lot of vascular disease. Diabetes, the number one cause of adult blindness in this country. It's the number one cause of end-stage kidney disease. It's the number one cause of non-traumatic amputation. Diabetes increases the risk for coronary heart disease and stroke some 2 to 4-fold compared to people who don't have diabetes.
15: With Checkup on Health, I'm Chris Whitting.
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22: Hey, Bible readers, I'm Tara Lee Cobble, and I'm your host for The God Shot. We urge you, brothers, admonish the idle, encourage the faint-hearted, help the weak, be patient with them all. 1 Thessalonians 5:14. Our challenges are always changing. Maybe yesterday you felt lazy, today you're off the rails, and tomorrow you'll feel discouraged. In this passage, Paul says each scenario requires a specific response, but all the responses are rooted in the gospel hope of Christ's finished work on the cross. He says those who are idle need to be warned or rebuked with patience. Those who are faint-hearted need to be patiently encouraged, and those who are weak need our patience. patient help. We can be patient toward others because we've been in their shoes. We know what it's like to be idle, faint-hearted, and weak. And God was patient with us when we were in those spaces. So His patience fuels our own. We can trust that He is at work in their lives to draw them near to Himself. And He's where the joy is.
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1: For tonight, we have a chance of showers and thunderstorms before 8. More showers and thunderstorms could be before 11. Mostly cloudy skies with a low around 48. On Thursday, it's going to be sunny with a high near 65. Thursday night, mostly clear, star-filled skies and a low around 45 first thing in the morning. Friday's going to be sunny with a high near 75. Friday night, partly cloudy, low 57. On Saturday, we do have a 40% chance of rain, maybe a thunderstorm in the afternoon. It'll be sunny with a high near 84. I'm Nick Rice from the LiveWire Weather Center. 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
2: How are biotechnologies transforming crop production? From coffee and cooking oil to clothing and biofuels, bold ideas in American innovation and agricultural biotechnologies are improving everyday products by using scientific breakthroughs to strengthen crop traits. For decades, NSF has funded foundational work to map plant genomes, enabling a fundamental understanding of how plants grow and paving the way for better crops. Mapping genes governing key traits allowed researchers to accelerate the development of crops with better yields, disease resistance, and cold tolerance. For example, sequencing genes for upland cotton changed the game. The species provides over 90% of the world's cotton fiber for an industry that contributes billions of dollars to the U.S. economy annually. This advancement allowed the development of cotton varieties with higher yields, better drought tolerance, and fiber quality. New digital technologies are further revolutionizing the field. In North Dakota, on-farm sensors are optimizing crop management and growth. Elsewhere, a partnership between NSF and the USDA National Institute of Food and Agriculture is transforming plant breeding by using digital twins, virtual simulations that mimic real-world crops and farms, to collect detailed information on plant growth and development to help improve crop varieties and boost production. These are just a few of the ways investments in biotechnologies drive U.S. leadership while strengthening agricultural resilience, food security, and economic growth. For more biotech news, listen to NSF's Discovery Files podcast.
3: From the Quick Stop Market Sports Desk. College baseball, both Tennessee and ETSU will be closing out their regular seasons with three-game series beginning on Thursday. Tennessee will start a series with Oklahoma, and the Vols are 13-14 in the conference with the SEC tournament next week in Hoover, Alabama, while ETSU will be home in Johnson City beginning a three-game set with Mercer. The Buccaneers 10-8 in the SoCon after dropping 2-3 over the weekend to Wofford. NASCAR will run its all-star race at Dover Sunday, 350 laps around the Monster Mile. There'll be 275-lap segments and 1 200-lap finale. It comes before the Coca-Cola 600 Memorial Day weekend. Christopher Bell won the All-Star race last year at North Wilkesboro. Tennessee softball will be hosting the Knoxville Regional of the NCAA tournament. They'll open up Friday against Northern Kentucky. They'll also host Indiana and Virginia. The Vols earned a 2 seed in the tournament field. They went 42-10 this season. NFL, the Tennessee Titans will release their 2026 schedule on Thursday night. They're under new head coach Robert Saleh. They will play their 6 divisional games, plus the teams in the AFC North, the NFC East, as well as the New York Jets, Las Vegas Raiders, and Detroit Lions. Any size fountain drink for 99 cents with any purchase using Quick Stop Rewards. 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

0: 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Today's quote was submitted by Kim. Tim McGraw said, "Live a life so when I die, there's standing room only." What a thought. Have you ever been to a funeral like that? I have a few times. It's sad that the person was gone, but the amazing crowd of people who were there that were impacted by that person made me proud to know them. A few times I've seen this happen when the people were very young. One was barely out of high school and the other was in their 30s. Both times it was a tragic loss. Both times you could see their impact on the community by looking at the number of people who showed up to say goodbye. I'm not egotistical enough to care how many people come to my funeral. I'd rather not even think about that. But more importantly, I want to make sure I'm doing whatever I can for the people in my life and doing what I can to make my community better while I'm actually here. The Motivation Minute. This has been The Motivation Minute. I'm John Small. Thanks for listening. Your favorite motivational quotes can be submitted for upcoming programs at motivationminute.org.
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3: For tonight, we have a chance of showers and thunderstorms before 8. More showers and thunderstorms could be before 11. Mostly cloudy skies with a low around 48. On Thursday, it's going to be sunny with a high near 65. Thursday night, mostly clear, star-filled skies and a low around 45 first thing in the morning. Friday's going to be sunny with a high near 75. Friday night, partly cloudy, low 57. On Saturday, we do have a 40% chance of rain, maybe a thunderstorm in the afternoon. It'll be sunny with a high near 84. I'm Nick Rice from the LiveWire Weather Center. Count on it.
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5: A Washington County man ran from officers and attempted to bring narcotics into the detention center in Jonesboro. 54-year-old Timothy Miller is charged with introduction of contraband and resisting arrest following the incident on Mill Street. Officers found a packet of meth Miller was trying to conceal during jail processing. He also received medical care after he repeatedly bashed his head into the partition in the back of a squad car. Airbnb has partnered with Bristol Motor Speedway, making the company the official lodging partner of Bristol Motor Speedway. Beginning in 2027, Airbnb listings will be integrated directly into Bristol Motor Speedway's website. I'm Lisa Ruttman.
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9: If you think a crouton is just a piece of stale bread, you're missing out on a delicious physics experiment. Welcome to the National Day Spotlight for May 13th.
10: The perfect crouton isn't an accident. It is an engineering solution to the problem of soggy salad. The secret lies in the twice-baked process, which triggers the Maillard reaction. By baking bread a second time at a low temperature, you aren't just drying it out. You are rearranging its molecular structure to create a rigid porous lattice. While the exterior develops a golden savory crust, the internal structure becomes strong enough to withstand the moisture of oils and vinegars without collapsing into mush.
11: Yeah.
10: It is the only food specifically designed to stay crunchy while being attacked by liquid. Without this double dehydration process, your Caesar salad would just be a bowl of wet toast. Today, we celebrate National Crouton Day and the science of the crunch.
9: Okay, I'm sorry, but a bowl of wet toast sounds absolutely disgusting to me.
10: If we didn't have croutons, we just wouldn't add bread to the salad.
9: Exactly.
10: That would be my thing. But there's nothing better, in my opinion, than crunchy salad.
9: And good croutons.
10: I love them.
9: Yeah.
10: Absolutely love them.
9: We are also celebrating National Apple Pie Day and National Fruit Cocktail Day. I'm Alice Anderson.
10: And I'm Marlo Anderson with National Day Calendar, reminding you to celebrate every day.
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2: 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Inflation keeps getting worse. Producer prices in April shot up 6% from the same month a year ago. Way more than forecast, the biggest jump in wholesale inflation in 4 years. The big culprit there, skyrocketing prices at the gas pump. But a rally in the tech sector, especially for chipmaker stocks, in anticipation of President Trump's meeting a little later tonight in Beijing with Xi Jinping over a trade and tariffs deal, gave Wall Street a big lift today. At the close, the Dow was lower by 67 points, but the Nasdaq was up 314, a nearly 1.25% jump, the S&P up 43, and oil slightly lower today, closing at $101 a barrel. And Netflix striking a deal with the NFL to stream 3 additional games this upcoming season, including the first ever game played on Thanksgiving Eve and the first ever game played in Australia during week 1. That makes 5 games in all for the world's biggest streaming service. 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
10: 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During World War II, the Tweetsie was one of the major rail lines serving the region, hauling both passengers and freight. You can follow a portion of the railroad line when you walk the Tweetsie Trail connecting Johnson City and Elizabethton. A fun drive is Railroad Grade Road in Hampton that forms a portion of its narrow grade line. Since 1957, Tweetsie Railroad Wild West Theme Park has delighted families with a 3-mile train loop featuring the number 12, a former Tweetsie steam engine locomotive. 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

0: The Unicoi County Historical Association would like to invite you to their next monthly meeting on Monday, May 18th at Irwin Town Hall at 6 p.m. Please arrive early as seating is limited. The speaker will be Professor Savannah Bennett of ETSU's Reese Museum. Ms. Bennett's program will be about the history of early Southern textiles. Examples will be on hand for viewing. Visitors and new members are always welcome. Lots of food and fellowship following the meeting. Come join us for a most delightful evening.
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3: It's a high-stakes meeting between President Trump and Chinese leader Xi Jinping. The president arrived in Beijing this morning. Trump's visit comes as the war in Iran continues, and that's significant because China is Iran's biggest trading partner. There will be a new trial for former South Carolina lawyer Alex Murdaugh after his murder convictions were overturned in a 5-0 vote. The South Carolina Supreme Court granted Murdaugh a new trial. The justices saying a county clerk improperly influenced the jury in Murdaugh's original trial. Vice President J.D. Vance responding after President Trump recently polled a live audience as to whether he or Secretary of State Marco Rubio should be the Republican nominee in 2028.
4: I just don't think it sounds like the President of the United States to have a televised competition for who would succeed him as his apprentice. I just think that's not what you would expect the President to do.
3: The Vice President says he and the Secretary of State are good friends and focused on their current jobs. I'm Jim Roop.
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6: 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And it's at 1:30. 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
5: 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I'm Daryl Moody, reporting.
7: The Johnson City Planning Commission has approved a plan for services and zoning for two parcels on Hopper Road, potentially allowing for 37 new single-family homes. The request for annexation came from the property's owners. The Johnson City Planning Commission has approved a plan for services and zoning for two parcels on Hopper Road, potentially allowing for 37 new single-family homes. The request for annexation came from the property's owners and was unanimously supported by the City Commission. Concerns were raised by citizens regarding traffic and drainage, especially near Woodland Elementary, due to increased use of Hopper and Indian Ridge roads as cut-through routes. A public hearing is set for July 2nd. A steel bearing manufacturer in Irwin will close early next year, putting 129 people out of work. Tsubaki Nakashima announced the closure this week, saying the decision is part of a plan to cut cost and shift production to facilities in the U.S., India, and Bosnia. I'm Lisa.

0: Time to get gardening. Hi, I'm Mike Austin with today's Radio Dad Minute. I think we've probably talked about gardening here on Radio Dad before, and of course the benefits of bonding with your kids, giving them a shovel side by side with dad, sticking a couple of seeds in the ground, watching them grow. Well, the science is in. Researchers from Royal Horticultural Society, that exists? Okay, well they found that people who garden every day have well-being scores that are 6.6% higher and stress levels that are 4.2% lower compared to those of us slugs who don't get in the garden. It's comparable to an increase in people who do regular vigorous exercise, like in a gym. So it's good for your heart, your blood pressure. It's good for the whole family. You get side by side doing something, but then you're going to sit down at the dinner table with stuff you grew. Get in that garden. Even if you don't have a green thumb, give it a try. I'm Mike Austin, the Radio Dad.
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2: 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Google held its annual Android Day event this week. The big news is the Google Book, a lineup of new laptops the company plans to build. They'll come with an all-new operating system and deep integration with Gemini, Google's artificial intelligence technology. That will include an AI cursor that's intended to offer relevant suggestions related to things that your mouse points at. No word yet on an official Google Book release date. Other big announcements include a revamp for Android Auto, Google's in-car infotainment technology. The software now fits more naturally on different shaped car screens, including the circular screens used by Mini. Google Maps also adds a 3D view for navigation. And speaking of, the next version of Android for smartphones will be getting 3D emojis. Elsewhere, eBay has now officially rejected a merger proposal from GameStop. In a statement, eBay CEO Paul Pressler called the offer neither credible nor attractive. With Tech Trends, I'm Mike Dubusky, ABC News.
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3: For tonight, we have a chance of showers and thunderstorms before 8. More showers and thunderstorms could be before 11. Mostly cloudy skies with a low around 48. On Thursday, it's going to be sunny with a high near 65. Thursday night, mostly clear, star-filled skies and a low around 45 first thing in the morning. Friday's going to be sunny with a high near 75. Friday night, partly cloudy, low 57. On Saturday, we do have a 40% chance of rain, maybe a thunderstorm in the afternoon. It'll be sunny with a high near 84. I'm Nick Rice from the LiveWire Weather Center. Count on it.
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7: According to the American Psychological Association, nearly 1 in 5 adults say their mental health is worse now than this time last year. So here are a few foods experts recommend people with anxiety eat for breakfast to set them up for a calmer, healthier day. Number one, avocado. On toast or in an omelet, avocado contains micronutrients like vitamin B6, which helps create mood-stabilizing serotonin, and magnesium, which helps regulate the body's stress response. Another breakfast food to tame anxiety is eggs. The yolks contain minerals like choline and zinc, which are associated with lower anxiety levels. Finally, have yogurt for breakfast. There's a link between fermented probiotic foods like yogurt and a reduction in anxiety. It's because the vast majority of serotonin receptors are located in the gut, and a deficiency in serotonin can lead to anxiety. I'm John Tesh with today's Intelligence for Your Life Minute.
10: A Washington County man ran from officers and attempted to bring narcotics into the detention center in Jonesboro. 54-year-old Timothy Miller is charged with introduction of contraband and resisting arrest following the incident on Mill Street. Officers found a packet of meth Miller was trying to conceal during jail processing. He also received medical care after he repeatedly bashed his head into the partition in the back of a squad car. Airbnb has partnered with Bristol Motor Speedway, making the company the official lodging partner of Bristol Motor Speedway. Beginning in 2027, Airbnb listings will be integrated directly into Bristol Motor Speedway's website. I'm Lisa Ruttman.
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14: 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College softball NCAA tournament beginning this weekend, or the regionals around the country, including Knoxville, where Tennessee is the host school, and they'll open up with Northern Kentucky Friday. They'll also host Indiana and West Virginia. The Vols went 42-10 this season, earning a 2 seed in the tournament field. Regional play is double elimination, winner advancing to the super regional round. The NFL releasing their team schedules on Thursday night. The Tennessee Titans, under new head coach Robert Saleh, after back-to-back 3-14 seasons, will play their 6 games in the division, plus the 4 teams in the AFC North, the 4 teams in the NFC East, as well as the Detroit Lions, Las Vegas Raiders, and the New York Jets. College baseball, Tennessee beginning a 3-game series with Oklahoma on Thursday. This will close out the regular season. The Vols are 13-14 in the SEC Conference Tournament next week in Hoover, Alabama. ETSU will face Mercer Thursday to begin a 3-game series in Johnson City. That will close out the regular season before the SoCon Tournament next week. The Buccaneers are 10-8 in conference play. It takes more. 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
19: It's been 250 years since Tennessee got involved in the American Revolution. The first battle in the West was at Island Flats in present-day Kingsport, just days after the Declaration of Independence was adopted. Sycamore Shoals in present-day Elizabethton was the rallying point for the Overmountain Men before Kings Mountain in what would become the turning point of the Revolution. In our area, we see the names associated with the war every day. Washington County was the first place to be named for General George Washington, and Greene County for Washington's second-in-command, General Nathaniel Greene. Sullivan County was named for General John Sullivan, and Carter County was named for General Landon Carter. Sevierville and Sevier County were named for local war hero General John Sevier, who was the only governor of the failed state of Franklin, and then first governor of Tennessee. Happy 250, America.
20: 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I'm Jeffrey Lyons. Later this month, Turner Classics is showing one of Sir Alfred Hitchcock's finest dramas, Dial M for Murder, not often shown on TV. If you miss it, it's worth streaming on Prime Video and elsewhere. It features three of Hollywood's biggest stars at that time, 1954. Reginald Truscott Jones, who you know better as Ray Milland, Grace Kelly, one of Hollywood's most beautiful actresses, and Robert Cummings, who starred in Hitchcock's Saboteur in 1942. She plays Milland's wife and Cummings her lover. Most of the story is set in one room, since it's an adapted Broadway drama. Warner Brothers had wanted Cary Grant to star as the villain, but Hitchcock wisely thought he'd be miscast, so he picked Ray Milland. The tension is timeless, and as usual, Hitchcock planned every scene in his head before rolling his cameras. And look quickly at a framed photograph where Hitchcock plants his trademark cameo. Dial M for Murder, yours to enjoy on Turner Classics. That's Lions Den Radio. I'm Jeffrey Lyons.
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3: For tonight, we have a chance of showers and thunderstorms before 8. More showers and thunderstorms could be before 11. Mostly cloudy skies with a low around 48. On Thursday, it's going to be sunny with a high near 65. Thursday night, mostly clear, star-filled skies and a low around 45 first thing in the morning. Friday's going to be sunny with a high near 75. Friday night, partly cloudy, low 57. On Saturday, we do have a 40% chance of rain, maybe a thunderstorm in the afternoon. It'll be sunny with a high near 84. I'm Nick Rice from the LiveWire Weather Center. Count on it.
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25: 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Even after posting a strong earnings report after the bell, Cisco Systems plans to cut several thousand workers so the computer networking equipment maker can invest more money in AI. Microsoft cutting engineering and marketing jobs at LinkedIn as it spends more on AI. And Walmart's embrace of the technology means 1,000 tech workers will either lose their jobs or have to relocate to its Arkansas headquarters or offices in Northern California. On Wall Street today, a rally in tech stocks, especially chip makers, helped offset worries about a spike in wholesale inflation last month. Producer prices up 6% year over year, mostly on skyrocketing gas pump prices. That sent the Dow 67 points lower, but the tech-heavy Nasdaq was up 314, closing at a new all-time high. So did the S&P at a new high. It added 43 points. And as expected, Kevin Warsh, approved by the Senate today to be the next chairman of the Federal Reserve. Tom Busby, Bloomberg Radio.
26: America, past and present.
27: The date was May 13th. The final battle of the American Civil War is generally considered to be the Battle of Palmito Ranch, which took place on May 12th and 13th, 1865, in Texas. The battle occurred more than a month after General Robert E. Lee's surrender at Appomattox Courthouse on April 9th. Communication was slow, so news of the surrender hadn't reached all Confederate forces. Union forces under Colonel Thomas Barrett clashed with Confederate forces led by Colonel John Rip Ford. The outcome? Surprisingly, the Confederates won this small engagement, even though the war was effectively over. Though minor in scale compared to earlier battles, Palmito Ranch is historically noted as the last land battle of the Civil War. And that's America, past and present. I'm Chris Whitting.
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15: 1960, the movie Platinum High School with Conway Twitty premieres in New York City. It sounds like an innocent youth movie, but is actually a crime drama with romance overtones, starring Mickey Rooney, Dan Duryea, and Yvette Mimieux. The movie loses over $250,000 at the box office. 1965, Elvis Presley's 16th film, Tickle Me, premieres in theaters. The quasi-successful movie features Elvis as a champion rodeo bull rider. 1981, Heartworn Highways, a documentary 6 years in the making, premieres in theaters. It focuses on the evolution of the outlaw country movement in Texas and Tennessee, with performances by David Allan Coe, the Charlie Daniels Band, and many others. 1970, the Beatles film Let It Be has its world premiere in New York City.
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6: It's 11 o'clock.
7: President Trump and Chinese President Xi Jinping are together in Beijing in what's being called high-stake talks. Trump's visit comes as the war in Iran continues, and with China, Iran's biggest trading partner, this meeting is quite significant. Trump's being joined by a group of high-profile tech bosses on the trip, including Tesla CEO Elon Musk and Apple CEO Tim Cook. Kevin Warsh will be the next chair of the Federal Reserve. Today's Senate confirmation vote, 54-45, with every Republican voting in favor. Senator John Fetterman of Pennsylvania, the only Democrat to vote for Warsh. In terms of Senate history, it was the most partisan vote for a Fed chair nominee. The Department of Homeland Security is confirming that ICE agents could target World Cup matches being played in the U.S. this summer.
8: New Jersey's MetLife Stadium is the site of 8 matches, including the final, which is scheduled for Sunday, July 19th. Miami, Seattle, Boston, Los Angeles, Philadelphia, Houston, Dallas, Kansas City, and San Francisco will all be hosting World Cup matches as well. A DHS spokesman telling The Hill that international visitors who attend the matches, quote, have nothing to worry about unless they're in the U.S. illegally. I'm Liz Warner.
7: A Utah woman convicted of murdering her husband and then writing a children's book will spend the rest of her life behind bars. Corey Richens didn't show any emotion as the judge in Park City announced the sentence for the 36-year-old mother of three young sons. Richens was found guilty in March of poisoning her husband in 2022 to collect on life insurance. Richens later self-published a children's book to help her kids cope with their father's death. And there will be a new trial for former South Carolina lawyer Alex Murdaugh, convicted of murdering his wife and son. The South Carolina Supreme Court ruled the county clerk improperly influenced the jury. I'm Jim Roop.
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7: The Congressional Budget Office says a Golden Dome missile defense system, which would include ground and space-based capabilities able to detect, intercept, and stop missiles at all major stages of a potential attack, will cost U.S. taxpayers over $1 trillion.
12: The nonpartisan office released a 12-page report on Tuesday estimating a cost of about $1.2 trillion over the next 20 years to develop and deploy a defense system that would protect the U.S. from incoming missiles. The report says the majority of the cost would be for developing a space-based interceptor defense system. I'm Michael Kastner.
7: President Trump is temporarily off the hook for his $83 million defamation award to writer E. Jean Carroll. Federal appeals court ruled this week that President Trump doesn't need to make the multi-million dollar payment until the Supreme Court either reviews the case or decides to pass on it. The second U.S. Court of Appeals granted Trump's request to pause the ruling, citing no objection from Carroll, so as long as Trump agrees to raise the bond by over $7 million to account for interest that would accrue on her award during further legal proceedings. Carroll took Trump to civil court twice after accusing him of sexual assault in the 1990s, which the president denies. Archaeologists believe they found the remains of Bethsaida, an ancient settlement on the Sea of Galilee where Jesus is said to have performed several miracles. The site on the lake's northeastern shore had been lost to history for more than 1,000 years. Now the archaeologists say there's new evidence that El Araj is the biblical Bethsaida. One key piece of evidence is the discovery of a 1st-century structure beneath the dome of a basilica that matches an 8th-century account of the settlement's location. Conan O'Brien is tapped to host the Oscars again for a third time. This comes after he earned high marks for his second year hosting back in March. Billy Crystal hosted the award show 4 times, but it's Bob Hope with the record, 19 Oscar hostings. I'm Jim Roop.
6: The Johnson City Planning Commission has approved a plan for services and zoning for 2 parcels on Hopper Road, potentially allowing for 37 new single-family homes. The request for annexation came from the property's owners and was unanimously supported by the City Commission. Concerns were raised by citizens regarding traffic and drainage, especially near Woodland Elementary, due to increased use of Hopper and Indian Ridge roads as cut-through routes. A public hearing is set for July 2nd. A steel bearing manufacturer in Irwin will close early next year, putting 129 people out of work. Tsubaki Nakashima announced the closure this week, saying the decision is part of a plan to cut cost and shift production to facilities in the U.S., India, and Bosnia. I'm Lisa Ruttman.
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15: 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With the Success Journal, I'm Chris Whitting.
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22: 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And today's date is May the 13th, or 5/13. And our verse for 5/13 comes from Galatians 5:13. Galatians 5:13 says, "For you, brethren, have been called to liberty. 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Galatians 5:13. A phrase I like to use from the life of Jesus is, it's not about titles, it's about towels. Friends, you're never more like Jesus than when you are serving. 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
4: For tonight, we have a chance of showers and thunderstorms before 8. More showers and thunderstorms could be before 11. Mostly cloudy skies with a low around 48. On Thursday, it's going to be sunny with a high near 65. Thursday night, mostly clear, star-filled skies and a low around 45 first thing in the morning. Friday's going to be sunny with a high near 75. Friday night, partly cloudy, low 57. On Saturday, we do have a 40% chance of rain, maybe a thunderstorm in the afternoon. It'll be sunny with a high near 84. I'm Nick Rice from the LiveWire Weather Center. Count on it.
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29: The Strait of Hormuz situation will not break our supply chains, but they will tighten. Supply chains usually do not collapse overnight. They tighten slowly at first. Most disruptions begin quietly. A shipment gets delayed. A supplier asks for more time. Costs increase slightly. Then another delay appears somewhere else. And over time, these small disruptions compound. What to do? Now is the time to identify single points of failure that could disrupt you. What if one supplier that you rely on disappeared? How would you respond?
0: From the Quick Stop Market Sports Desk. College baseball, both Tennessee and ETSU will be closing out their regular seasons with three-game series beginning on Thursday. Tennessee will start a series with Oklahoma, and the Vols are 13-14 in the conference with the SEC tournament next week in Hoover, Alabama, while ETSU will be home in Johnson City beginning a three-game set with Mercer. The Buccaneers 10-8 in the SoCon after dropping 2 of 3 over the weekend to Wofford. NASCAR will run its All-Star race at Dover Sunday, 350 laps around the Monster Mile. There'll be 275-lap segments and 1 200-lap finale. It comes before the Coca-Cola 600 Memorial Day weekend. Christopher Bell won the All-Star race last year at North Wilkesboro. Tennessee softball will be hosting the Knoxville Regional of the NCAA tournament. They'll open up Friday against Northern Kentucky. They'll also host Indiana and Virginia. The Vols earned a 2 seed in the tournament field. They went 42-10 this season. NFL, the Tennessee Titans will release their 2026 schedule on Thursday night. They're under new head coach Robert Saleh. They will play their 6 divisional games, plus the teams in the AFC North, the NFC East, as well as the New York Jets, Las Vegas Raiders, and Detroit Lions. Any size fountain drink for 99 cents with any purchase using Quick Stop Rewards. 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
8: Hello, I'm Jerry Stewart, and this is One Moment in America. Do you find yourself lately wrestling and struggling with a lot of problems and troubles? Wish you could just shake them off? Listen to this story. Do you have troubles and hardships? Wish you could just snap your fingers and they would all go away? Sounds good, but here's the truth. Without real struggles in life, you will be a weakling. And without the walls and barriers to crawl over, you will never grow. It was Patriot Edmund Burke who gave us today's word. He said, "He that wrestles with us strengthens our nerves and sharpens our skills." He goes on to say, "Our antagonist is really our helper." So quit trying to skirt around the obstacles you come upon. Instead, face them head on. See that the struggles make you stronger, sharper, wiser. Then bust through. Yeah, your antagonist is really your helper. Think about it. I'm Jerry Stewart, and that was One Moment in America.

0: Elizabethton. We hammer high prices.
1: For tonight, we have a chance of showers and thunderstorms before 8. More showers and thunderstorms could be before 11. Mostly cloudy skies with a low around 48. On Thursday, it's going to be sunny with a high near 65. Thursday night, mostly clear, star-filled skies and a low around 45 first thing in the morning. Friday's going to be sunny with a high near 75. Friday night, partly cloudy, low 57. On Saturday, we do have a 40% chance of rain, maybe a thunderstorm in the afternoon. It'll be sunny with a high near 84. I'm Nick Rice from the LiveWire Weather Center. 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
3: 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Officers found a packet of meth Miller was trying to conceal during jail processing. He also received medical care after he repeatedly bashed his head into the partition in the back of a squad car. Airbnb has partnered with Bristol Motor Speedway, making the company the official lodging partner of Bristol Motor Speedway. Beginning in 2027, Airbnb listings will be integrated directly into Bristol Motor Speedway's website. I'm Lisa Ruffman.
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1: 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Shares of Ford up 13% as it closes in on huge contracts with computer chip hyperscalers to supply energy storage. That's with its partnership with a Chinese battery company. Elsewhere on Wall Street today, fresh record highs for the NASDAQ and the S&P as a rally in chip makers and other tech stocks helped offset a lousy April wholesale inflation report. Producer prices up 6% year over year, mostly on higher prices at the gas pump. At the close, the Dow lower by 67, but the NASDAQ was up 314, a more than 1% gain. The S&P added 43, and oil was a little bit lower, closing at $101 a barrel. And after a ton of backlash, officials from FIFA and New York State have slashed the price of yellow school bus rides from Manhattan to MetLife Stadium in New Jersey from $80 to just $20. That's for next month's World Cup soccer matches. Tom Busby, Bloomberg Radio.
2: Hi, I'm Dennis Overs, the golf guru, with another Golf Minute to help you play the wait and see game. One very crucial element in the golf swing is the transition from backswing to downswing. Because once the club starts down, it's difficult to make last-minute adjustments. The proper downswing sequence lets the arm swing down in front of the body, and for this to occur, you need to wait momentarily with your upper and lower body as your arms start down. Also, keep in mind that as your arms drop down, keep your foot pressure directed downward into the ground as if you were trying to find some casual water around your shoes. This helps you do a couple of things. It will force you to keep your knees flexed and your heels down, which limits the weight shift until the arm swing is well underway. So remember, to help get the proper weight shift, let your arm swing down first before shifting your weight forward. For the Golf Minute, I'm Dennis Silvers.
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10: In 1780, British commander Major Ferguson sent a threat to the settlements to the west of the Appalachians. If you do not detest your opposition to the British arms, I shall march this army over the mountains, hang your leaders, and lay waste to your country. The threatened militia leaders decided it was best if they crossed the mountains on their own terms and defeated Ferguson on the east side of the mountains. The Patriot militia gathered at Sycamore Shoals near Fort Watauga. They would become known as the Overmountain Men. At a mill near the fort, Mary Patton was known to make the highest quality black powder around. Mary earned her place in history by providing over 500 pounds of gunpowder to the over 850 Overmountain Men. Her gunpowder was essential to the victory over Ferguson at Kings Mountain and a turning point in the Revolutionary War. You can see some of her kettles she used when making powder at Sycamore Shoals. This Revolutionary Lady Appalachian road trip brought to you by Quick Stop Markets.
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21: President Trump and Chinese President Xi Jinping are together in Beijing for what are being characterized as high-stake talks. Trump's visit comes as the war with Iran continues. That's significant because China is Iran's biggest trading partner. Kevin Warsh will be the next chair of the Federal Reserve. Today's Senate confirmation vote was 54-45, with every Republican voting in favor. Senator John Fetterman of Pennsylvania, the only Democrat to vote for Warsh. The Department of Homeland Security is saying spectators could expect to see ICE agents at World Cup matches being played in the U.S. this summer. DHS telling The Hill that ICE officers will be at some matches to, quote, work with our local and federal partners to secure, end quote, the events. DHS also saying that international visitors who attend the matches have nothing to worry about, unless they're in the country illegally. I'm Jim Roop.
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24: The Johnson City Planning Commission has approved a plan for services and zoning for two parcels on Hopper Road, potentially allowing for 37 new single-family homes. The request for annexation came from the property's owners and was unanimously supported by the City Commission. Concerns were raised by citizens regarding traffic and drainage, especially near Woodland Elementary, due to increased use of Hopper and Indian Ridge roads as cut-through routes. A public hearing is set for July 2nd. A steel bearing manufacturer in Irwin will close early next year, putting 129 people out of work. Tsubaki Nakashima announced the closure this week, saying the decision is part of a plan to cut cost and shift production to facilities in the U.S., India, and Bosnia. I'm Lisa Ruckman.
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26: The NASCAR Cup Series will be racing at Dover, Delaware Sunday. It's their all-star race. They'll go 350 laps around the Monster Mile. It's one of the toughest one-mile concrete tracks on the schedule, dealing with tire wear and track positioning. There'll be three segments to the all-star race, two 75-lap segments, and then a 200-lap finale. Tyler Reddick has five victories on the season to lead the series. This comes before the Coca-Cola 600 raced at Charlotte Memorial Day weekend. The IndyCar Series has has this weekend off. They'll be racing the Indianapolis 500 on Sunday, May 24th. Alex Palou, 3 wins on the season to go along with 5 top 5s. Kyle Kirkwood, Christian Lundegaard, Joseph Newgarden, also with victories on the season. The Formula One Series also off this weekend. They'll return May 24th when they run the Canadian Grand Prix.
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4: Mitch Anthony here with today's Daily Dose. Tom Peters, famed corporate visionary and motivator, says corporations should actually reward people for failure because failure means risk, and without risk, there can be no success. Once people come to the realization that their mistakes will be forgiven, they will learn to forgive themselves. Their creativity will be stirred, and they will be liberated to go all out without fear of penalty. I once watched a high school basketball coach mishandle a talented athlete with a fragile ego. If the athlete made one mistake, the coach would bench him and yell at him. The athlete went into a shell. The coach lamented that the athlete was such an underachiever. He completely missed the connection between forgiveness of failure and freedom to succeed. When people are easily forgiven, they learn to be easier on themselves. Success hinges on the right attitude toward failure. 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
0: For tonight, we have a chance of showers and thunderstorms before 8. More showers and thunderstorms could be before 11. Mostly cloudy skies with a low around 48. On Thursday, it's going to be sunny with a high near 65. Thursday night, mostly clear, star-filled skies and a low around 45 first thing in the morning. Friday's going to be sunny with a high near 75. Friday night, partly cloudy, low 57. On Saturday, we do have a 40% chance of rain, maybe a thunderstorm in the afternoon. It'll be sunny with a high near 84. I'm Nick Rice from the LiveWire Weather Center. 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
11: 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Now on with the show. This is The Daily Note from jamesabrown.net. College campuses are nearly 60% female today. Back in 1972, the numbers were in reverse. So the country built programs and changed policies and put real attention into getting women into higher education for 50 years. And it worked. Now young men are behind. And it's been happening increasingly since I was in college 20 years ago. But the emphasis is still on young women. And I keep thinking, we think we know what to do when a group of people are falling behind. So why aren't we doing anything about it? Now that's a double standard, if I've ever heard one. On that note, I'm James A. Brown, and as always, be well.
24: A Washington County man ran from officers and attempted to bring narcotics into the detention center in Jonesboro. 54-year-old Timothy Miller is charged with introduction of contraband and resisting arrest following the incident on Mill Street. Officers found a packet of meth Miller was trying to conceal during jail processing. He also received medical care after he repeatedly bashed his head into the partition in the back of a squad car. Airbnb has partnered with Bristol Motor Speedway, making the company the official lodging partner of Bristol Motor Speedway. Beginning in 2027, Airbnb listings will be integrated directly into Bristol Motor Speedway's website. I'm Lisa Ruttman.
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26: 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College softball NCAA tournament beginning this weekend, or the regionals around the country, including Knoxville, where Tennessee is the host school, and they'll open up with Northern Kentucky Friday. They'll also host Indiana and West Virginia. The Vols went 42-10 this season, earning a 2 seed in the tournament field. Regional play is double elimination, winner advancing to the super regional round. The NFL releasing their team schedules on Thursday night. The Tennessee Titans, under new head coach Robert Saleh, after back-to-back 3-14 seasons, will play their 6 games in the division, plus the 4 teams in the AFC North, the 4 teams in the NFC East, as well as the Detroit Lions, Las Vegas Raiders, and the New York Jets. College baseball, Tennessee beginning a 3-game series with Oklahoma on Thursday. This will close out the regular season. The Vols are 13-14 in the SEC conference tournament next week in Hoover, Alabama. ETSU will face Mercer Thursday to begin a 3-game series in Johnson City. That will close out the regular season before the SoCon tournament next week. The Buccaneers are 10-8 in conference play. It takes more. 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
13: Anyone who stops learning is old, whether at 20 or 80. Anyone who keeps learning stays young. 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That quote is from Henry Ford. There's proof that learning right into your 80s will help fight dementia. As you learn, your brain builds new neural connections. Your brain is like a computer. Would you continue with the same old software for a lifetime? Would you not seek new information to store in your brain's hard drive? That's called the hippocampus. As we age, our working memory diminishes, but there's no limit to what you can store. So it takes a prompt or a second or two to remember something, but you'll have the answer. Keep learning. Take online courses. Read. Do puzzles. So here is today's lesson. Keep on learning to stay active and to keep your mind mentally young.
17: If the truth be known, most of the Overmountain settlers in what would become Tennessee cared little for either side of the American Revolution. They simply wanted to be left alone. Colonel Ferguson of the British Army wanted to recruit loyalists in the backcountry over the mountains. In an effort to persuade the settlers to abandon the Patriot cause, Ferguson openly threatened to invade the Overmountain settlements if the colonists did not support the crown. Threatening these mountain folks moved them from being disinterested bystanders to being firmly set against the suddenly intrusive, overbearing symbols of British authority. Militiamen from Virginia, Kentucky, and the Carolinas joined the Overmountain Men, and their numbers swelled to around 900 men. Under the overall command of William Campbell, these Overmountain Men moved against Ferguson. The rest is history. Happy 250, America.
1: Artificial intelligence may soon make buying a personal computer a lot more expensive as the global rush to build AI infrastructure strains supplies of the same chips and memory used in everyday laptops and desktops. Industry analysts say soaring demand from AI data centers is creating shortages of DRAM memory, NAND flash storage, and advanced processors. If you get an email from a friend or family member inviting you to an event, don't rush to accept it. It could be one of the latest schemes cooked up by scammers. Pennsylvania Attorney General Dave Sunday has warned his constituents about a new phishing scam that uses fake digital invitations to steal personal information and compromise online accounts. Spring and Mulberry has expanded its recall of several chocolate bar flavors because of possible salmonella contamination. The recall now includes 8 flavors. I'm Mark Huffman. 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
0: For tonight, we have a chance of showers and thunderstorms before 8. More showers and thunderstorms could be before 11. Mostly cloudy skies with a low around 48. On Thursday, it's going to be sunny with a high near 65. Thursday night, mostly clear, star-filled skies and a low around 45 first thing in the morning. Friday's going to be sunny with a high near 75. Friday night, partly cloudy, low 57. On Saturday, we do have a 40% chance of rain, maybe a thunderstorm in the afternoon. It'll be sunny with a high near 84. I'm Nick Rice from the LiveWire Weather Center. Count on it.
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19: This is a Bloomberg Money Minute. Inflation keeps getting worse. Producer prices in April shot up 6% from the same month a year ago. Way more than forecast, the biggest jump in wholesale inflation in 4 years. The big culprit there, skyrocketing prices at the gas pump. But a rally in the tech sector, especially for chipmaker stocks, in anticipation of President Trump's meeting a little later tonight in Beijing with Xi Jinping over a trade and tariffs deal, gave Wall Street a big lift today. At the close, the Dow was lower by 67 points, but the Nasdaq was up 314, a nearly 1.25% jump, the S&P up 43, and oil slightly lower today, closing at $101 a barrel. And Netflix striking a deal with the NFL to stream 3 additional games this upcoming season, including the first ever game played on Thanksgiving Eve and the first ever game played in Australia during week 1. That makes 5 games in all for the world's biggest streaming service. 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
21: You know, one of the weirder things I've seen on social media lately is parents feeding their babies butter. Like whole sticks of butter. They swear that it helps them feel fuller after meals and get a good night's sleep, among other things. There's actually something to this. You know, butter is full of fat, which a rapidly growing infant needs, but eating butter all the time results in, quote, boxing out other important nutrients they need as well. Spokesperson for the Academy of Nutrition and Dietetics told us she recommends 1/2 teaspoon to a teaspoon melted and then added to a puree. Or as they get older, you can drizzle oil or melted butter over cooked vegetables, she told us. We never say just give butter by itself, and it's not the only source of fat she would recommend. Avocados, hummus, fish, they are great sources of fat as well, and also great foods to introduce. I'm Dr. Sanjay Gupta, helping you live a better life.
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23: Chinese automakers continue to seek ways to enter the American market, and Washington State may offer an important opening. An Automotive News opinion piece suggests that some companies are exploring direct-to-consumer sales models that bypass traditional new vehicle dealership networks. By leveraging state-level regulations and evolving EV distribution rules, foreign automakers may gain a direct pathway into the United States without relying on legacy dealership franchise systems. This raises major questions for dealers, regulators, and consumers about competition, pricing, and the potential disruption of how vehicles are sold in America. I'm Ken Chester.
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6: President Trump in Beijing meeting with Chinese leader Xi Jinping, and before the meeting, Trump praised the Chinese president.
7: It's an honor to be with you. It's an honor to be your friend, and the relationship between China and the USA is going to be better than ever before.
6: Trump's visit to China comes as the war with Iran continues. It's significant because China is Iran's biggest trading partner. Vice President J.D. Vance says a lot of funding will be shut off to states that don't take fraud seriously. Vance is leading up the Trump administration's crackdown on fraud and is announcing a $1.3 billion deferral in Medicaid reimbursements from California. Vance claims some Medicaid fraud involves providers prescribing unneeded medications.
8: These fraudulent health care providers are getting rich by giving people medications they don't even need. It's a defrauding of the American taxpayer.
6: The crackdown has an emphasis on states' social service programs. Vance claims it appears mainly blue states are not taking fraud seriously. A massive weather pattern is hitting several parts of the country. Rain slamming a corridor stretching from Montana to Salt Lake City, with the NOAA Storm Prediction Center issuing a level 2 out of 5 risk of severe thunderstorms for the area. On the East Coast, precipitation is reaching parts of the Mid-Atlantic, which includes Philadelphia and Washington, D.C. Michael Jackson's daughter is racking up a legal victory in Los Angeles. Paris Jackson claims over $625,000 in bonuses that executors of her father's estate paid to law firms in 2018 were massively excessive. Today, a Los Angeles judge agreed and ordered the money returned to the estate. The 28-year-old singer and model has been arguing for more transparency in her father's estate for many years. I'm Jim Roop.
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6: The South Carolina Supreme Court is overturning Alex Murdaugh's murder convictions in a 5-0 vote. The state Supreme Court granted Murdaugh's new trial today. The justices say a county clerk improperly influenced the jury in Murdaugh's original trial. Murdaugh convicted of the killings of his wife and son in March of 2023. New data from the Educational Opportunity Project at Stanford finds U.S. students are performing worse than their peers were 10 years ago. New district-level test scores find that compared with a decade earlier, reading scores are down last year 83%, math scores down 70%. According to the data, the declines have impacted both rich and poor districts, as well as across racial and geographic divides. Google and SpaceX are reportedly interested in putting orbital data centers out in space.
13: The Wall Street Journal says the orbiting facilities aren't not a done deal yet, and it's not clear if they would be cost-effective when launch costs are included. Word of the talks on the issue between the two companies comes as SpaceX is preparing for its IPO later this year, with a targeted valuation of around $1.75 trillion. I'm Tammy Trujillo.
6: Meantime, a majority of Americans say they oppose the construction of data centers in their local area, here on Earth, of course. New polling from Gallup is showing that 7 in 10 Americans oppose the projects, 48% of them strongly oppose. These data centers house computing equipment that helps power AI technology used by businesses, universities, other institutions, but they have met fierce opposition from residents in many parts of the country. The centers require extensive amounts of electricity to operate and need substantial amounts of water to cool the equipment, which has raised concerns about the environmental impact and local electric bills. I'm Jim Roop.
3: An ice cream company is offering a new product that aims to help consumers put their phones down. Matt Manson explains.
5: Halo Top is set to release a silent mode spoon. It's designed to put your mobile device on the Do Not Disturb setting by using an NFC connection that's used for things like contactless payment or sharing data. The company's website says the spoons will be available on Friday for a limited time and will go for around $5.
3: Android and iPhone users can now text each other with end-to-end encryption. It's now in beta form for users with the most updated software. When fully implemented, it will help protect texting from hackers. Google says they fought off a massive cyber attack. The company says the hack was being run by a group that wanted to use AI to launch a mass vulnerability exploitation operation. Google's threat intelligence group has not yet named the hacking group in question. And OpenAI is launching what they call their development company. It's designed to encourage more companies to adopt artificial intelligence. Tech Report, I'm Mark Mayfield.
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22: If indeed you continue in the faith, stable and steadfast, not shifting from the hope of the gospel that you heard, which has been proclaimed in all creation under heaven, and of which I became a minister, Colossians 1:23. In this letter to the church at Corinth, the Apostle Paul has been reminding us of all the blessings granted to us through the life, death, and resurrection of Jesus, who is God in the flesh. Jesus not only reveals the Father to us, but reconciles us to Him. He not only died to pay our sin debt, but lived to grant us righteousness. And here, Paul reminds us to hold tightly to these truths. There is nothing else on earth that can bring us reconciliation with God, not our church attendance or our morality or even our daily devotions. Those are all good things, but they aren't what causes God to approve of us. He approves of us because of the finished work of His Son, Jesus. He's where the joy is.
23: Thank you.
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2: So as we head into this Thursday, you can make your plans around this. It'll be, for the most part, a sunny day today with a high of 65 degrees, but it could be a bit windy at times. Winds out of the north-northwest, gusting to 20, 25 miles an hour. And that's going to cool things off considerably tonight. Clear skies, but we'll drop to a low of 45 degrees. Then for Friday, it warms right back up. Sunny with a high of 75. Fast forward to the weekend, it looks like it could be a little bit wet. 30 to 40% chance of rain in the forecast for Saturday and Sunday. Highs will be in the low 80s. Forecast to Chuck Brady from the Live Wire Weather Center. Count on it.
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25: We started 2 years ago, and we did one to get some needed gear and this and that, and that was like, I believe, July. Well, September, our station got wiped out by the hurricane. So we did the second annual in August last year, and it was a big hit. I mean, it doubled in size. I mean, it tripled in size probably, and now this year's even bigger. It's insane.
24: Darren Clark is a volunteer firefighter with the Elks Mills Poga Volunteer Fire Department.
25: Right now, for the third year, I've got over 200 vendors already signed up. 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
24: 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I'm Daryl Moody, reporting.
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0: College baseball, both Tennessee and ETSU will be closing out their regular seasons with three-game series beginning on Thursday. Tennessee will start a series with Oklahoma, and the Vols are 13-14 in the conference with the SEC tournament next week in Hoover, Alabama, while ETSU will be home in Johnson City beginning a three-game set with Mercer. The Buccaneers 10-8 in the SoCon after dropping 2 of 3 over the weekend to Wofford. NASCAR will run its all-star race at Dover Sunday, 350 laps around the Monster Mile. There'll be 275-lap segments and 1 200-lap finale. It comes before the Coca-Cola 600 Memorial Day weekend. Christopher Bell won the All-Star race last year at North Wilkesboro. Tennessee softball will be hosting the Knoxville Regional of the NCAA tournament. They'll open up Friday against Northern Kentucky. They'll also host Indiana and Virginia. The Vols earned a 2 seed in the tournament field. They went 42-10 this season. NFL, the Tennessee Titans will release their 2026 schedule on Thursday night. They're under new head coach Robert Saleh. They will play their 6 divisional games, plus the teams in the AFC North, the NFC East, as well as the New York Jets, Las Vegas Raiders, and Detroit Lions. Any size fountain drink for 99 cents with any purchase using Quick Stop Rewards. 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
9: 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Today's quote was submitted by Hillary. Simon Sinek said, "Focus on long-term success, but be willing to make short-term adjustments to get there." Very well said. If you're driving north, but your destination is west, you need to turn to get where you're going. The sooner you turn, the better. If you wait too long, you need to turn around and drive south again just to get back where you were. So the sooner you respond, the sooner you can make adjustments to get back on track. If you miss your exit and you adjust at the next exit, that's completely different than missing your exit and then staying on the wrong road for 3 hours. I've actually worked with companies who know they're going the wrong way, but instead of turning around, they seem okay with going the wrong way. But then they act surprised when they never make it to their destination.
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9: 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I'm John Small. 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
2: So as we head into this Thursday, you can make your plans around this. It'll be, for the most part, a sunny day today with a high of 65 degrees, but it could be a bit windy at times. Winds out of the north-northwest, gusting to 20-25 miles an hour. Now, that's going to cool things off considerably tonight.

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2: Especially if you're a man, you're like subjected to a lot more of this kind of scrutiny from yourself and from others than you probably were a long time ago.
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1: And he adds the pressure to look young and stay relevant is being driven in part by the modern workplace where appearance is constantly on display through LinkedIn profiles, Zoom calls, and video interviews, and also where people are competing with younger, more tech-savvy workers. 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
5: 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Welcome to the National Day Spotlight for May 14th.
6: Cycling to work didn't become a reality for the masses until the 1880s with the invention of the safety bicycle. Before this, ordinary bicycles featured a massive front wheel that made riding a death-defying act of balance. The safety bicycle changed everything by introducing two equal-sized wheels and a chain-driven rear sprocket. For the first time, a commuter could put their feet on the ground while seated, making the journey to work accessible to everyone, regardless of athletic ability. This design sparked the bicycle craze of the 1890s, giving workers a level of personal mobility they had never experienced before. Even today, the modern commuter bike follows the same fundamental blueprint. It remains one of the most efficient machines ever built to turn human energy into motion.
5: You know, I've seen pictures of those high-wheeler, big-wheeler bikes. I'd never realized just how big that front wheel was.
6: It's crazy. And how did a person get up there? I mean, you jumped onto the back of it like you did the back of a horse?
5: Yeah. I don't know.
7: I don't know either.
5: We are also celebrating National Decency Day and National Underground America Day. I'm Alice Anderson.
6: And I'm Marlo Anderson with National Day Calendar, reminding you to celebrate every day.
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8: 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This product is not intended to diagnose, treat, cure, or prevent any disease.
1: This is a Bloomberg Money Minute. Today we get the government reading of April U.S. retail sales with expectations for an increase of maybe 0.4% from March, but nowhere near the jump in March from February. That's because the retail sales report is not inflation adjusted, meaning March's 1.7% increase was fueled in outsized part by the spike in gas prices.

0: Bloomberg Economics predicts we will see that sales in stores, meaning not gas stations, restaurants, or auto dealers, fell last month. Overseas companies exporting their products to the U.S. have shown scant signs of willingness to absorb tariff costs, and that means U.S. companies importing their goods faced with the choice of absorbing tariffs themselves or passing them on to the rest of us. Either way, the prices U.S. importers pay have remained high. Today's reading will likely show an increase of 0.6% in non-petroleum import prices, 0.9% overall. That would lift the year-over-year rate to 3% from March's 2.1%. Andrew O'Day, Bloomberg Radio.
1: 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Here's Chris Whitting.
2: A farm equipment company named Bull Tractor decided to plow all its profits into expansion, but business stalled. Before long, Bull Tractors was at the tail end of things. They were forced to close the doors. But the owner refused to give up his dream and tried selling a new product, a machine that let farmers work two rows at the same time. It got an obvious name, Two Row. But since folks still recalled the old Bull Tractor Company, they'd often mispronounce the name Two Row, calling it Toro instead. The name has really made the cut. Today, you'll find the Toro brand on lawnmowers, snow throwers, and more. It's a cutting-edge company. Don't have a cow, but the company now earns close to $1 billion a year. With the Success Journal, I'm Chris Whitting.
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10: Born in Bulls Gap in 1914, Archie Campbell was an award-winning comedian, writer, and recording artist. 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He then moved on to the Grand Ole Opry and a recording career. Archie was a charter member of the cast of Hee Haw on CBS TV from its beginning in 1969, where he also served as head writer. From the show's inception, Archie was the comedic foundation of some of its most popular skits and characters.
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10: 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His childhood home on Main Street in Bull's Gap has been preserved, and you can see that as you explore what remains of the old downtown. 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
22: President Trump is meeting with Chinese leader Xi Jinping in Beijing, and ahead of the meeting, Trump spoke directly to Xi.
23: You're a great leader. I say it to everybody. You're a great leader.
22: Trump's visit to China comes as the war with Iran continues. China is Iran's biggest trading partner. Vice President J.D. Vance says a lot of funding will be cut off to states that don't take fraud seriously. He's leading the Trump administration's crackdown on fraud and announcing a $1.3 billion deferral in Medicaid reimbursements from California. The crackdown has an emphasis on states' social service programs. Vance claims it appears mainly blue states are not taking fraud seriously. And former South Carolina lawyer Alex Murdaugh's murder convictions are being overturned. In a 5-0 vote, South Carolina's Supreme Court granted Murdaugh a new trial today. Murdaugh was convicted in March of 2023 of the killings of his wife and son. I'm Jim Roop.
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25: When you purchase a ticket to come and try these different beers, you are helping families in Greenville and Greene County who are caring for either an adult special needs child that they still care for at home, or families that are caring for a loved one who has Alzheimer's or dementia or some other type of cognitive issue where they don't need to be at home by themselves all day.
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32: 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You ever do one of those things? 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
0: You know, most communities will, at some point, organize a daddy-daughter dance, usually a yearly thing, you know, in a big banquet hall with dads and daughters. Most of the daughters dressed up to look like Disney princesses. There's lots of cake and food. And while those are worthy and generally done as a fundraiser for a local charity, and you should do that at least once, I think the idea of a little one-on-one time is more focused on her and not the event. It's a good thing to do. On a regular basis. Nothing fancy, doesn't have to be anything big, although it can be, but maybe just an ice cream cone and a trip to the museum. 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I'm Mike Austin, the Radio Dad.
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2: The World Health Organization says there are no signs of the start of a larger hantavirus outbreak. In the latest update, the WHO said there have been 11 cases reported. All are among passengers and crew of the hantavirus-infected cruise ship where three people died. 16 Americans who were on the cruise are now in quarantine in Nebraska, while two others are in Atlanta. Health officials have said the risk to the public remains low. Dr. Gregory Poland, an infectious disease expert with the Mayo Clinic, says the hantavirus is nothing new.
3: What is new about it is we've never had a ship-based outbreak, and I don't think it was based on the ship. I think it was these individuals happened to be clustered together.
2: Senior citizens are more often turning to cannabis for self-medication to help with pain, sleep issues, or mental health concerns. A new study published in JAMA Network Open looked at adults 60 to 85 in Colorado. Health update, I'm Sarah Lee Kessler.
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5: The choking game, where kids use a towel or belt to cut off someone's oxygen supply and then release the pressure in pursuit of a high sensation. This occasionally makes headlines. Dr. Thomas Andrew is the chief medical examiner of New Hampshire, and he says there are certain groups of kids who are most at risk.
6: By far, the larger group are action-oriented, athletically inclined kids who, under the usual circumstances, would tend to shun alcohol and tobacco. To that group, alcohol and tobacco is for losers. 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
5: Authorities are unsure how many deaths have resulted from the choking game because many cases are mistakenly classified as suicides. With Checkup on Health, I'm Chris Whitting.
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9: So as we head into this Thursday, you can make your plans around this. It'll be, for the most part, a sunny day today with a high of 65 degrees, but it could be a bit windy at times. Winds out of the north-northwest, gusting to 20, 25 miles an hour, and that's going to cool things off considerably tonight. Clear skies, but we'll drop to a low of 45 degrees. Then for Friday, it warms right back up, sunny with a high of 75. Fast forward to the weekend, it looks like it could be a little bit wet, 30 to 40% chance of rain in the forecast for Saturday and Sunday. Highs will be in the low 80s. Forecast Chuck Brady from the LiveWire Weather Center. Count on it.
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0: College softball NCAA tournament beginning this weekend, or the regionals around the country, including Knoxville, where Tennessee is the host school, and they'll open up with Northern Kentucky Friday. They'll also host Indiana and West Virginia. The Vols went 42-10 this season, earning a 2 seed in the tournament field. Regional play is double elimination, winner advancing to the super regional round. The NFL releasing their team schedules on Thursday night. The Tennessee Titans, under new head coach Robert Saleh, after back-to-back 3-14 seasons, will play their 6 games in the division, plus the 4 teams in the AFC North, the 4 teams in the NFC East, as well as the Detroit Lions, Las Vegas Raiders, and the New York Jets. College baseball, Tennessee beginning a 3-game series with Oklahoma on Thursday. This will close out the regular season. The Vols are 13-14 in the SEC Conference Tournament next week in Hoover, Alabama. ETSU will face Mercer Thursday to begin a 3-game series in Johnson City. That will close out the regular season before the SoCon Tournament next week. The Buccaneers are 10-8 in conference play. It takes more. 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
1: 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I'm just a dad like you. 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
2: A lot of people like to keep potted plants in their home, whether it's ornamentals or perhaps a nice herb garden. If you're one of those people, then you know it's important to have proper drainage in the pots. All that soggy soil can be just as damaging as not watering it at all. In the past, pebbles were used to help drain the excess water, but instead, try using extended polystyrene plastic. You know it better as a packing peanut. Fill anywhere from a third to half of the pot with peanuts before placing in the potting soil and plant. These foam pieces are made from 99% air, so they're much more lightweight than pebbles, making it much easier to move the plants around the house. And they do just as good a job as pebbles to move water away from the roots to help prevent the buildup of damaging plant fungus. I'm Danny Lipford with tips for today's homeowner.
4: You marched into our towns with superior force and spread fire and desolation wherever you pleased. Will you claim our lands by right of conquest? The Great Spirit has placed us in different situations. Old Tassel, Cherokee diplomat. Long Island in present-day Kingsport was a sacred sanctuary to the Cherokee. It was considered neutral ground, and the flames of many council fires burned as war and peace pacts were sealed. In 1760 came the desecration of the white man when Colonel Byrd built Fort Robinson nearby. Within 10 years, the white man had pushed the red man from the land entirely. Long Island was one of the last lands ceded by the Cherokee with the Long Island Treaty in 1777. The Cherokee were easily convinced to side with the British during the Revolution when the focus shifted toward the South.
12: Home rental scams are on the rise. Fake listings often use stolen photos and prices that seem far below market rates to lure renters into sending deposits before even seeing a property. Scammers increasingly impersonate legitimate landlords or property managers using fake leases and pressure tactics to rush consumers into payments. Employers added 115,000 jobs in April, beating economists' forecasts. Healthcare once again accounted for the largest share of hiring gains. That sector added roughly 37,000 jobs during the month, continuing a trend that has made medical services one of the strongest sources of employment growth in the post-pandemic economy. EEMB USA is recalling more than 300,000 battery pouches due to risk of serious injury or death from battery ingestion. The pouches are not child-resistant as required by law. I'm Mark Huffman. Learn more at consumeraffairs.com.
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9: So as we head into this Thursday, you can make your plans around this. It'll be, for the most part, a sunny day today with a high of 65 degrees, but it could be a bit windy at times. Winds out of the north-northwest, gusting to 20, 25 miles an hour. And that's going to cool things off considerably tonight. Clear skies, but we'll drop to a low of 45 degrees. Then for Friday, it warms right back up. Sunny with a high of 75. Fast forward to the weekend, it looks like it could be a little bit wet. 30 to 40% chance of rain in the forecast for Saturday and Sunday. Highs will be in the low 80s. Forecast Chuck Brady from the Live Wire Weather Center. 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
7: This is a Bloomberg Money Minute. The big AI infrastructure build-out is fueling hot demand for networking gear from Cisco Systems, including new products to better serve data center customers handling AI tasks. And that has the giant tech company hiking its sales forecast for the quarter by an extra $1 billion. Cisco also is launching a restructuring plan, allowing it to invest more in AI and other growth opportunities. That plan means job cuts that will affect what the company says will be fewer than 4,000 positions. Maybe you've heard about Blue Dot Fever, the trend in which artists cancel live shows due to poor ticket sales, many say due to high ticket prices and reduced demand. But it's not the experience for StubHub, the ticket seller and reseller, which deals heavily with sports, but also concerts, festivals, and other live events, says the trend overall is healthy. StubHub says it swung from a loss a year ago to a stronger-than-forecast profit in the just-finished quarter, with sales rising 12%. Andrew O'Day, Bloomberg Radio.
13: Hi, I'm Dennis Overs, the golf guru, with another golf minute to help you play the wait and see game. One very crucial element in the golf swing is the transition from backswing to downswing. Because once the club starts down, it's difficult to make last-minute adjustments. The proper downswing sequence lets the arm swing down in front of the body, and for this to occur, you need to wait momentarily with your upper and lower body as your arms start down. Also, keep in mind that as your arms drop down, keep your foot pressure directed downward into the ground as if you were trying to find some casual water around your shoes. This helps you do a couple of things. It will force you to keep your knees flexed and your heels down, which limits the weight shift until the arm swing is well underway. 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For the Golf Minute, I'm Dennis Silvers.
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7: 1975, Bob Wills, the king of Western swing, dies in Fort Worth. He was 70. Wills' binge drinking caused problems, such as constant personnel changes in his Texas Playboys, troubles with the IRS, five marriages, and heart attacks or strokes in 1962, 63, 69, 73, and 75. 1998, Frank Sinatra, considered by many to be the greatest vocalist of the 20th century, dies in West Hollywood of a heart attack. He was 82. His tombstone reads,
10: "The best is yet to come."
7: 1976, Keith Relf, ex-Yardbirds lead singer and harmonica player, dies in the basement of his West London home of electrocution while tuning a guitar that was improperly grounded. He was 33. For years, many rock historians claimed Relf was electrocuted while playing his guitar in a bathtub, a notion denounced by Relf's relatives.

0: day.
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9: President Trump is meeting with Chinese leader Xi at Beijing's Great Hall of the People. Speaking before the meeting, Trump praised the Chinese president.
10: It's an honor to be with you. It's an honor to be your friend. And the relationship between China and the USA is going to be better than ever before.
9: Trump's visit to China comes as the war in Iran continues. And that's significant because China is Iran's biggest trading partner. That close strategic relationship is expected to result in some pointed discussions between Trump and Xi. The Senate has confirmed Kevin Warsh as the next chair of the Federal Reserve. The vote was 54 to 45, with every Republican voting in favor. Senator John Fetterman of Pennsylvania was the only Democrat to vote for Warsh. Current Fed Chair Jerome Powell's term expires on Friday. His term's been marked with constant battles with President Trump over cutting interest rates and included a DOJ criminal investigation into Powell's renovations at the Reserve Building that was later dropped. A woman in Utah convicted of murdering her husband, then writing a children's book about it, has learned her fate.
11: Ms. Richens, based on your conviction on count one, first-degree felony aggravated murder, the court hereby sentences you to life without parole.
9: Corey Richens didn't show any emotion as the judge in Park City announced that sentence. She cried earlier during her final statement before sentencing while proclaiming her innocence. She was found guilty in March of poisoning her husband in 2022 to collect on a life insurance policy. A year later, Richens self-published a children's book to help her three young sons cope with her father's death. Fatal drug overdoses in the nation appear to be falling for the third straight year. Newly released provisional data from the CDC shows that by December of last year, reported drug overdose deaths fell to 68,632. That marks a 14% drop. The data shows overdoses caused by all classes or types of drugs generally declined across the board, but opioids remained the top cause of overdose deaths last year. I'm Tammy Trujillo.
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9: The Department of Homeland Security is confirming that ICE agents could target World Cup matches being played in the U.S. this summer. Liz Warner reports.
16: New Jersey's MetLife Stadium is the site of 8 matches, including the final, which is scheduled for Sunday, July 19th. Miami, Seattle, Boston, Los Angeles, Philadelphia, Houston, Dallas, Kansas City, and San Francisco will all be hosting World Cup matches as well. A DHS spokesman telling The Hill that international visitors who attend the matches, quote, have nothing to worry about unless they're in the U.S. illegally. In New York, I'm Liz Warner.
9: The body of a second American service member who went missing in Morocco has been recovered. The U.S. military says the body of specialist Mariah Collington was found this week near the place she and another soldier reportedly went into the ocean. Collington and First Lieutenant Kendrick Key Jr. went missing on May 2nd. According to a report from CBS News, it's believed one fell into the water during a hike and the second jumped in trying to save them. The two were in Morocco to participate in an annual joint training exercise. A majority of Americans say they oppose opposed the construction of data centers in their local area. Matt Matson has more.
0: New polling from Gallup shows 7 in 10 Americans oppose the projects, and 48% of respondents said they are strongly opposed. These data centers house computing equipment that helps power AI technology used by businesses, universities, and other institutions, but they've been met with fierce opposition from residents in many parts of the country. The centers require extensive amounts of electricity to operate and need substantial water to cool the equipment, which has raised concerns about the environmental impact and local electric bills. I'm Matt Mattinson.
9: Daily routines could strengthen circadian rhythms and support healthy aging. A study out of Johns Hopkins University's Bloomberg School of Public Health shows that middle-aged adults and seniors benefit from more regulated patterns of rest and activity. I'm Tammy Trujillo.
2: From ABC News, Tech Trends. Google held its annual Android Day event this week. The big news is the Google Book, a lineup of new laptops the company plans to build. They'll come with an all-new operating system and deep integration with Gemini, Google's artificial intelligence technology. That will include an AI cursor that's intended to offer relevant suggestions related to things that your mouse points at. No word yet on an official Google Book release date. Other big announcements include a revamp for Android Auto, Google's in-car infotainment technology. The software now fits more naturally on different-shaped car screens, including the circular screens used by Mini. Google Maps also adds a 3D view for navigation. And speaking of, the next version of Android for smartphones will be getting 3D emojis. Elsewhere, eBay has now officially rejected a merger proposal from GameStop. In a statement, eBay CEO Paul Pressler called the offer neither credible nor attractive. With Tech Trends, I'm Mike Dabusky, ABC News.
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8: Tyra Feinstad, MD, from the University of Colorado School of Medicine, recently developed a program that significantly reduced burnout in physicians in training.
17: Issues that trainees have been bringing up for decades, really, and certainly more in the recent years, things like perfectionism and imposter syndrome, approval addiction, confidence, how to deal with feedback, things that can be soul-crushing on the inside and maybe invisible on the outside.
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22: 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Before us are actions for being your brother's keeper. 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
7: So as we head into this Thursday, you can make your plans around this. It'll be, for the most part, a sunny day today with a high of 65 degrees, but it could be a bit windy at times. Winds out of the north-northwest, gusting to 20, 25 miles an hour. And that's going to cool things off considerably tonight. Clear skies, but we'll drop to a low of 45 degrees. Then for Friday, it warms right back up. Sunny with a high of 75. Fast forward to the weekend, it looks like it could be a little bit wet. 30 to 40% chance of rain in the forecast for Saturday and Sunday. Highs will be in the low 80s. Forecast Chuck Brady from the Live Wire Weather Center. Count on it.
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0: From the Quick Stop Market Sports Desk. College baseball, both Tennessee and ETSU will be closing out their regular seasons with three-game series beginning on Thursday. Tennessee will start a series with Oklahoma, and the Vols are 13-14 in the conference with the SEC tournament next week in Hoover, Alabama, while ETSU will be home in Johnson City beginning a three-game set with Mercer. The Buccaneers 10-8 in the SoCon after dropping 2 of 3 over the weekend to Wofford. NASCAR will run its all-star race at Dover Sunday, 350 laps around the Monster Mile. There'll be 275-lap segments and 1 200-lap finale. It comes before the Coca-Cola 600 Memorial Day weekend. Christopher Bell won the All-Star race last year at North Wilkesboro. Tennessee softball will be hosting the Knoxville Regional of the NCAA tournament. They'll open up Friday against Northern Kentucky. They'll also host Indiana and Virginia. The Vols earned a 2 seed in the tournament field. They went 42-10 this season. NFL, the Tennessee Titans will release their 2026 schedule on Thursday night. They're under new head coach Robert Saleh. They will play their 6 divisional games, plus the teams in the AFC North, the NFC East, as well as the New York Jets, Las Vegas Raiders, and Detroit Lions. Any size fountain drink for 99 cents with any purchase using Quick Stop Rewards. 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
8: Hello, I'm Jerry Stewart, and this is One Moment in America. 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Listen to just a few of these notables. May of 1802, Washington, D.C. becomes an official city. May of 1754, Benjamin Franklin's newspaper, the Pennsylvania Gazette, publishes America's first political cartoon. May of 1886, druggist John Pemberton sells the first Coca-Cola at Jacobs Pharmacy in Atlanta, Georgia. May of 1872, the Equal Rights Party nominates Victoria Woodhull as the first woman presidential candidate. Coming forward, May 1947, B.F. Goodrich invents the tubeless tire. Very interesting, and there's so much more in our history. Take time, read it, fall in love all over again with our America. I'm Jerry Stewart, and that was One Moment in America.
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7: So as we head into this Thursday, you can make your plans around this. It'll be, for the most part, a sunny day today with a high of 65 degrees, but it could be a bit windy at times. Winds out of the north-northwest, gusting to 20, 25 miles an hour, and that's going to cool things off considerably tonight. Clear skies, but we'll drop to a low of 45 degrees. Then for Friday, it warms right back up, sunny with a high of 75. Fast forward to the weekend, it looks like it could be a little bit wet, 30 to 40% chance of rain in the forecast for Saturday and Sunday. Highs will be in the low 80s. Forecast Chuck Brady from the Live Wire Weather Center. 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
14: 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Jazz is turning into one of millennial and Gen Z's

0: like in social environments, and jazz is perfect for that.
1: He says the spontaneity and authenticity of jazz improv is also helping give the jazz club business a boost.
0: Something that's less curated, something that's less Instagram worthy.
1: Another thing helping the business of jazz, cities like New York have recently made it easier for clubs to get the necessary licenses, making it a growing market but still niche. Spotify says the market share of those listening to jazz is still less than 1%. Denise Pellegrini, Bloomberg Radio.
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5: 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The size of your guest list is a key factor in future decisions, in determining the reception location, menu choices, number of favors, and just about every other aspect of your plans. If you're bound by the constraints of a budget and headcount, constructing a guest list means walking a fine line between have-tos and want-tos. You have many relatives you may want to attend the wedding, and if there's no room on the list for 200 people from your side alone, some cuts will have to be made. The best way to create your guest list is to break down your guests into definitelys and maybes. Definitelys are grandparents, aunts, uncles, cousins, friends, and other important people whom neither of you would dream of cutting from the list. They are your closest relatives, friends, and colleagues. On the maybe list, write people you would love to invite if you could. Where do you make cuts if the guest list gets out of control? Many brides report they draw the line after first cousins and friends they haven't been in contact with for 2 years. Remember, your celebration should include your nearest and dearest. My love note, face facts. If you're the mom of the bride or the groom, protecting fragile egos is important. Part of your role will be to explain diplomatically to folks that you simply can't invite everyone you'd love to have at the wedding.
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7: This is a Bloomberg Money Minute. We will see if Ford has something left in the tank today after its best day as a stock in 6 years. Yesterday's 13% jump for Ford shares followed word from Morgan Stanley that Ford's energy storage business could soon strike hyper-lucrative deals with hyperscalers, massive cloud service providers that offer on-demand computing. Ford is investing in energy storage, converting factory space to produce storage cells. Morgan Stanley thinks Ford Energy could grow into a $10 billion enterprise. Good news for shareholders of Cisco Systems, not as good for some of its workers. The giant networking gear company says still strong AI demand is fueling stronger sales than previously predicted, so it's hiking its forecast. But Cisco also is unveiling job cuts that could number nearly 4,000. AI tops a list of reasons companies have cut jobs of late, but overall job cuts have been subdued. Today we get the Labor Department's weekly update of new unemployment claims, forecast to have risen slightly. Andrew O'Day, Bloomberg Radio.
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0: 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The goal, of course, is for your sternum and ball position to be aligned. When you can do that, your chipping will be greatly improved. 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First, take your address position with your weight favoring your forward foot. 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
6: 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King established King's Boatyard, or King's Port, and built a three-story building to house his workers. 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In 1810, Richard Netherland noticed the traffic from the stage road that had passed in front of the property and bought it at auction. Richard moved his family to the building and opened it as Netherland Inn. The inn became a gathering place for locals and a stop along the Great Stage Road, housing several presidents along the way. In 1822, the first charter for the city of Kingsport was signed here. Today, the inn is on the National Historic Register and is the only site to have been a boatyard and stagecoach stop. 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
7: President Trump's in China meeting with Chinese leader Xi at Beijing's Great Hall of the People. Trump shook hands with the Chinese president outside the state building, later saying he was a great friend and leader. Trump's visit to China comes as the war in Iran continues, and that's significant because China is Iran's biggest trading partner. Vice President J.D. Vance says if states don't start taking fraud seriously, they'll start losing a lot of federal funds. He's leading the Trump administration's crackdown on fraud. On Wednesday, he announced a $1.3 billion deferral in Medicaid reimbursements from California. The crackdown has an emphasis on states' social service programs. A majority of Americans say they oppose the construction of data centers in their local areas. New polling from Gallup shows 7 in 10 Americans oppose the projects, and 48% of respondents say they strongly oppose. Those data centers house computing equipment that helps power AI technology, but require extensive amounts of electricity to operate and substantial amounts of water to cool the equipment. I'm Tammy Trujillo.
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13: You ever been contacted by an old flame, or maybe you contact them on social media? Hey, it's Mike Austin with today's Radio Dad Minute. Yeah, the grass is not greener, and your kids pay a huge price when dad checks out another yard. You know, when you feel stuck in the same routine, and maybe your wife wants you to fix the kitchen faucet for about the fifth time, you're not equipped Dad, to not slip up. You can talk yourself into thinking, oh, the kids will be just fine. They don't know. They're immune, right? And if they do find out, well, it's just Mom turning the kids against me. That's what it is. Gary Durenfeld, a good friend, family counselor, had this to say.
2: And it doesn't need to be that Mom is alienating the kids from Dad. It can be that kids see Mom so hurt by what Dad has done that they will want to reject him. When we behave this way, we undermine other people's view of our sense of morality.
13: As they say, the grass isn't always greener. I'm Mike Austin, the Radio Dad.
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18: 8.3% of the U.S. population has diabetes, and 7 million of those don't even know it. Why does that matter? Here's Dr. Lawrence Blond, past chairman of the National Diabetes Education Program.
19: Diabetes is a condition in which there's elevated blood sugar values, and there are also a number of other metabolic abnormalities of their blood fats, triglycerides, and some of their cholesterol. And all of these together lead to an increased risk for a lot of vascular disease. Diabetes, the number one cause of adult blindness in this country. It's the number one cause of end-stage kidney disease. It's the number one cause of non-traumatic amputation. Diabetes increases the risk for coronary heart disease and stroke some 2 to 4-fold compared to people who don't have diabetes.
18: With Checkup on Health, I'm Chris Whitting.
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0: So as we head into this Thursday, you can make your plans around this. It'll be, for the most part, a sunny day today with a high of 65 degrees, but it could be a bit windy at times. Winds out of the north-northwest, gusting to 20, 25 miles an hour. And that's going to cool things off considerably tonight. Clear skies, but we'll drop to a low of 45 degrees. Then for Friday, it warms right back up. Sunny with a high of 75. Fast forward to the weekend, it looks like it could be a little bit wet. 30 to 40% chance of rain in the forecast for Saturday and Sunday. Highs will be in the low 80s. Forecast Chuck Brady from the Live Wire Weather Center. Count on it.
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27: 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Now on with the show. This is The Daily Note from jamesabrown.net. You know what's really cool? Space. I've been thinking about the stars a lot since Artemis II flew further from Earth than any human has in 50 years or so. I'm all for it. Not because of some Star Wars or Star Trek fantasy, although that would be cool too. But I think it's far more based than that. Before we built cities or wrote or recorded things, people looked up at the horizon and asked, what's over there? That simple, infinite question is wonderful. And it shows us what we can do, what we can be, and what's possible. And the answer to that question is obvious and beautiful, too. We don't know. So let's find out. On that note, I'm James A. Brown. And as always, be well.
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31: It was the largest prison break in U.S. history, and you've probably never heard of it. The year 1864, the place, Libby Prison in Richmond, Virginia, where 1,000 Union officers were being held as prisoners of war. In 18 months, the South would surrender as their armies lacked the barest of necessities, including food, making the conditions at the prison nightmarish. A half-starved Colonel Thomas Rose decided it was either escape or starve. 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
2: College softball NCAA tournament beginning this weekend with regionals around the country, including Knoxville, where Tennessee is the host school, and they'll open up with Northern Kentucky Friday. They'll also host Indiana and West Virginia. The Vols went 42-10 this season, earning a 2 seed in the tournament field. Regional play is double elimination, winner advancing to the super regional round. The NFL releasing their team schedules on Thursday night. The Tennessee Titans, under new head coach Robert Saleh, after back-to-back 3-14 seasons, will play their 6 games in the division, plus the 4 teams in the AFC North, the 4 teams in the NFC East, as well as the Detroit Lions, Las Vegas Raiders, and the New York Jets. College baseball, Tennessee beginning a 3-game series with Oklahoma on Thursday. This will close out the regular season. The Vols are 13-14 in the SEC Conference Tournament next week in Hoover, Alabama. ETSU will face Mercer Thursday to begin a 3-game series in Johnson City. That will close out the regular season before the SoCon Tournament next week. The Buccaneers are 10-8 in conference play. It takes more. Buy 2 28-ounce Powerades and get a 20-ounce Powerade water free. 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
6: A pressure washer is a great cleaning tool because it uses water at high pressure to force away dirt and grime. 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Wood, hardboard, and fiber cement siding can be cleaned with a pressure washer, but you must use caution. 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The same is true for wood decks and fences. Keep a little distance away from the surface. Windows and doors, however, should never be cleaned with a pressure washer. The high pressure can blast away their seals, damaging them and creating a mess inside. Spend a few extra minutes and wash them by hand. I'm Danny Lipford with Tips for Today's Homeowner.

0: soldiers to wield the sword of the Lord and Gideon. Amen. Reverend Samuel Doak, 1780. This is how Doak's prayer ended when he rallied the Overmountain men at Sycamore Shoals to march over the mountain in search of Major Ferguson's army. When the Declaration of Independence was being crafted a few years earlier, Doak was finishing college, and in 1778, he headed south out of Virginia to be a circuit rider preacher. As he rode into Sullivan County, he quickly realized the frontier people were hungry for the good news. With his horse as his pulpit and the trees as a sanctuary, Samuel Doak delivered the first Presbyterian sermon west of the Appalachians. He went on to found several Presbyterian churches, as well as the first college in what would become Tennessee. Happy 250, America.
1: Artificial intelligence may soon make buying a personal computer a lot more expensive as the global rush to build AI infrastructure strains supplies of the same chips and memory used in everyday laptops and desktops. Industry analysts say soaring demand from AI data centers is creating shortages of DRAM memory, NAND flash storage, and advanced processors. If you get an email from a friend or family member inviting you to an event, don't rush to accept it. It could be one of the latest schemes cooked up by scammers. Pennsylvania Attorney General Dave Sunday has warned his constituents about a new phishing scam that uses fake digital invitations to steal personal information and compromise online accounts. Spring and Mulberry has expanded its recall of several chocolate bar flavors because of possible salmonella contamination. The recall now includes 8 flavors. I'm Mark Huffman. 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
3: So as we head into this Thursday, you can make your plans around this. It'll be, for the most part, a sunny day today with a high of 65 degrees, but it could be a bit windy at times. Winds out of the north-northwest, gusting to 20, 25 miles an hour, and that's going to cool things off considerably tonight. Clear skies, but we'll drop to a low of 45 degrees. Then for Friday, it warms right back up, sunny with a high of 75. Fast forward to the weekend, it looks like it could be a little bit wet, 30 to 40% chance of rain in the forecast for Saturday and Sunday. Highs will be in the low 80s. Forecast Chuck Brady from the LiveWire Weather Center. 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
5: This is a Bloomberg Money Minute. Today we get the government reading of April U.S. retail sales with expectations for an increase of maybe 0.4% from March, but nowhere near the jump in March from February. That's because the retail sales report is not inflation adjusted, meaning March's 1.7% increase was fueled in outsized part by the spike in gas prices. Bloomberg Economics predicts we will see that sales in stores, meaning not gas stations, restaurants, or auto dealers, fell last month. Overseas companies exporting their products to the U.S. have shown scant signs of willingness to absorb tariff costs, and that means U.S. companies importing their goods faced with the choice of absorbing tariffs themselves or passing them on to the rest of us. Either way, the prices U.S. importers pay have remained high. Today's reading will likely show an increase of 0.6% in non-petroleum import prices, 0.9% overall. That would lift the year-over-year rate to 3% from March's 2.1%. Andrew O'Day, Bloomberg Radio.
6: A better life with Dr. Sanjay Gupta.
7: The risk of stroke goes up for all of us as we age. But for women, the risk really amplifies after menopause. In fact, 1 in 5 women in the United States between the ages of 55 and 75 will have a stroke. But according to a new study carried out by researchers in California, adhering to the Mediterranean diet can significantly lower that risk. One expert said, "We continue to see study after study showing that a predominantly plant-based diet improves all sorts of different outcomes. Now, with this diet in particular, you've seen it lower the risk of certain types of cancer, diabetes, depression, dementia, even gum disease." Now, as a reminder, the Mediterranean diet prioritizes eating vegetables, fruits, beans, olive oil, nuts and fish, and limiting meat and dairy. I'm Dr. Sanjay Gupta, helping you live a better life.
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15: 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I'm Lisa Rothman.
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18: Economists have long warned that rising oil prices can choke economic growth, and now analysts are pinpointing where the danger zone may begin. MarketWatch reports the crude oil prices approaching $140 per barrel could significantly increase the risk of recession across the United States. Higher fuel costs ripple through nearly everything consumers buy, from groceries to airline tickets to shipping. The current tensions in the Middle East will weigh heavily upon the economy if they persist for an extended period. For consumers already stretched thin, another energy shock will hit hard. I'm Ken Chester.
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5: President Trump is in China, meeting with Chinese leader Xi at Beijing's Great Hall of the People.
6: So I really look very much forward to our discussion. It's a big discussion. There are those that say this is maybe the biggest summit ever. They can never remember anything like it.
5: Trump's visit to China comes as the war in Iran continues, and that's significant because China is Iran's biggest trading partner. That close strategic relationship is expected to result in some pointed discussions between Trump and Xi. Trump is joined on the trip by a group of high-profile tech bosses. Vice President J.D. Vance says if states don't start taking fraud seriously, they'll start losing a lot of federal funds. He's leading the Trump administration's crackdown on fraud, and on Wednesday announced a $1.3 billion deferral in Medicaid reimbursements for California. The crackdown has an emphasis on state social service programs. Vance said it appears mainly blue states are not taking fraud seriously. A majority of Americans say they oppose the construction of data centers in their local areas. That story from Matt Mattinson.
7: New polling from Gallup shows 7 in 10 Americans oppose the projects, and 48% of respondents said they are strongly opposed. These data centers house computing equipment that helps power AI technology used by businesses, universities, and other institutions, but they've been met with fierce opposition from residents in many parts of the country. The centers require extensive amounts of electricity to operate and need substantial water to cool the equipment, which has raised concerns about the environmental impact and local electric bills. I'm at Mattinson.
5: Scottie Scheffler will be looking to add to his legend when the PGA Championship tees off at Aronimink Golf Club in Pennsylvania. Scheffler won last year's tournament by 5 strokes after finishing atop the leaderboard at 11 under par. The 29-year-old will be alongside Justin Rose and Matt Fitzpatrick for the first and second rounds. Alex Fitzpatrick, Ben Griffin, and Braden Shattuck will be among the first group of players teeing off round one. I'm Tammy Trujillo.
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5: The Congressional Budget Office says a Golden Dome missile defense system will cost the U.S. over $1 trillion. Michael Kastner reports.
13: The nonpartisan office released a 12-page report on Tuesday estimating a cost of about $1.2 trillion over the next 20 years to develop and deploy a defense system that would protect the U.S. from incoming missiles. The report says the majority of the cost would be for developing a space-based interceptor defense system capable of destroying aerial threats mid-flight. I'm Michael Kastner.
5: Former South Carolina lawyer Alec Murdoch's murder convictions are being overturned. In a 5-0 vote, the South Carolina Supreme Court granted Murdoch a new trial on Wednesday. The justices say a county clerk improperly influenced the jury in his original trial. Murdoch was convicted of the killings of his wife and son in March of 2023. The case is in the subject of numerous books, podcasts, and documentaries. Daily routines may strengthen circadian rhythms and support healthy aging. That story from Jim Roop.
14: A study out of Johns Hopkins University's Bloomberg School of Public Health shows that middle-aged adults and seniors benefit from more regulated patterns of rest and activity. Researchers say keeping a regular meal, bedtime, and workout schedule can help you age more slowly. So can limiting alcohol, nicotine, and caffeine, and getting sunlight during the day, limiting artificial light at night. Hopkins scientists say doing these things strengthens your circadian rhythms. The study's published in JAMA Network Open. I'm Jim Kim Roop.
5: Netflix is adding more NFL games this upcoming season. The streaming giant announced Wednesday it will be the home of the Week 1 game between the San Francisco 49ers and the Los Angeles Rams in Melbourne. Netflix is also adding a Thanksgiving Eve matchup between the Rams and Green Bay Packers to its slate. Christmas Day and Week 18 games will be shown on the streaming service as well. Meanwhile, the NFL honor ceremony will now call Netflix home starting in February. I'm Tammy Trujillo.
8: The World Health Organization says there are no signs of the start of a larger hantavirus outbreak. In the latest update, the WHO said there have been 11 cases reported. All are among passengers and crew of the hantavirus-infected cruise ship where three people died. 16 Americans who were on the cruise are now in quarantine in Nebraska, while two others are in Atlanta. Health officials have said the risk to the public remains low. Dr. Gregory Poland, an infectious disease expert with the Mayo Clinic, says the hantavirus is nothing new.
3: What is new about it is we've never had a ship-based outbreak, and I don't think it was based on the ship. I think it was these individuals happened to be clustered together.
8: Senior citizens are more often turning to cannabis for self-medication to help with pain, sleep issues, or mental health concerns. A new study published in JAMA Network Open looked at adults 60 to 85 in Colorado. Health update. I'm Sarah Lee Kessler.
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24: Hey, Bible readers, I'm Tara Lee Cobble, and I'm your host for The God Shot. We ask you, brothers, to respect those who labor among you and are over you in the Lord and admonish you, and to esteem them very highly in love because of their work. Be at peace among yourselves. 1 Thessalonians 5, 12-13. The Apostle Paul wrote these words in his letter to the church at Thessalonica. Lots of churches in this day were dealing with false teachers who needed to be rejected and resisted, but the leaders of the church at Thessalonica were godly and upright. When you find leaders like that, build them up. Paul knew on a personal level the unique challenges of leadership. Leaders need support and encouragement. So who are the spiritual leaders in your life? Let them know you're praying for them and that you value them as they serve and lead the church. May your words usher in peace and remind them that their labor in the Lord isn't in vain. Because he's where the joy is.

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1: So as we head into this Thursday, you can make your plans around this. It'll be, for the most part, a sunny day today with a high of 65 degrees, but it could be a bit windy at times. Winds out of the north-northwest, gusting to 20, 25 miles an hour. And that's going to cool things off considerably tonight. Clear skies, but we'll drop to a low of 45 degrees. Then for Friday, it warms right back up. Sunny with a high of 75. Fast forward to the weekend, it looks like it could be a little bit wet. 30 to 40% chance of rain in the forecast for Saturday and Sunday. Highs will be in the low 80s. Forecast Chuck Brady from the Live Wire Weather Center. Count on it.
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10: From the Quick Stop Market Sports Desk. College baseball, both Tennessee and ETSU will be closing out their regular seasons with three-game series beginning on Thursday. Tennessee will start a series with Oklahoma, and the Vols are 13-14 in the conference with the SEC tournament next week in Hoover, Alabama, while ETSU will be home in Johnson City beginning a three-game set with Mercer. The Buccaneers 10-8 in the SoCon after dropping 2 of 3 over the weekend to Wofford. NASCAR will run its all-star race at Dover Sunday, 350 laps around the Monster Mile. There'll be 275-lap segments and 1 200-lap finale. It comes before the Coca-Cola 600 Memorial Day weekend. Christopher Bell won the All-Star race last year at North Wilkesboro. Tennessee softball will be hosting the Knoxville Regional of the NCAA tournament. They'll open up Friday against Northern Kentucky. They'll also host Indiana and Virginia. The Vols earned a 2 seed in the tournament field. They went 42-10 this season. NFL, the Tennessee Titans will release their 2026 schedule on Thursday night. They're under new head coach Robert Saleh. They will play their 6 divisional games, plus the teams in the AFC North, the NFC East, as well as the New York Jets, Las Vegas Raiders, and Detroit Lions. Any size fountain drink for 99 cents with any purchase using Quick Stop Rewards. 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
1: So as we head into this Thursday, you can make your plans around this. It'll be, for the most part, a sunny day today with a high of 65 degrees, but it could be a bit windy at times. Winds out of the north-northwest, gusting to 20, 25 miles an hour, and that's going to cool things off considerably tonight. Clear skies, but we'll drop to a low of 45 degrees. Then for Friday, it warms right back up, sunny with a high of 75. Fast forward to the weekend, it looks like it could be a little bit wet, 30 to 40% chance of rain in the forecast for Saturday and Sunday. Highs will be in the low 80s. Forecast Chuck Brady from the Live Wire Weather Center. Count on it.
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25: I'm Larry Magid with the Connect Safely Report. Pew Research reports that the three top social media platforms are being used somewhat differently by teens. Carrie Gallagher is Connect Safely Education Director.
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4: 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Welcome to the National Day Spotlight for May 14th.
5: Cycling to work didn't become a reality for the masses until the 1880s with the invention of the safety bicycle. Before this, ordinary bicycles featured a massive front wheel that made riding a death-defying act of balance. The safety bicycle changed everything by introducing 2 equal-sized wheels and a chain-driven rear sprocket. For the first time, a commuter could put their feet on the ground while seated, making the journey to work accessible to everyone, regardless of athletic ability. This design sparked the bicycle craze of the 1890s, giving workers a level of personal mobility they had never experienced before. Even today, the modern commuter bike follows the same fundamental blueprint. It remains one of the most efficient machines ever built to turn human energy into motion.
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5: Yep.
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4: 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I don't know.
6: I don't either.
4: We are also celebrating National Decency Day and National Underground America Day. I'm Alice Anderson.
5: And I'm Marlo Anderson with National Day Calendar, reminding you to celebrate every day.
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11: 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The big AI infrastructure build-out is fueling hot demand for networking gear from Cisco Systems, including new products to better serve data center customers handling AI tasks. And that has the giant tech company hiking its sales forecast for the quarter by an extra $1 billion. Cisco also is launching a restructuring plan, allowing it to invest more in AI and other growth opportunities. That plan means job cuts that will affect what the company says will be fewer than 4,000 positions. Maybe you've heard about Blue Dot Fever, the trend in which artists cancel live shows due to poor ticket sales, many say due to high ticket prices and reduced demand. But it's not the experience for StubHub, the ticket seller and reseller, which deals heavily with sports, but also concerts, festivals, and other live events, says the trend overall is healthy. StubHub says it swung from a loss a year ago to a stronger-than-forecast profit in the just-finished quarter, with sales rising 12%. Andrew O'Day, Bloomberg Radio.
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13: Back before everyone had a cell phone, payphones were just about everywhere. That setup inspired a Texas man named Dennis Dees. He knew that when anyone made a collect call on a payphone, the operator would cut in, asking which long-distance company you'd like to use. Dennis guessed most people would answer, "I don't care," "I don't know," or "It doesn't matter." So, Dennis created 3 long-distance companies using those exact names. Now, whenever a caller told the operator,

0: I don't know, I don't care, or it doesn't matter, Dennis's company would route the call and get the fee. Though progress soon made his idea obsolete, Dennis Dees was able to earn himself an amazing $100 million. One phone call at a time. And that's not pocket change. With the Success Journal, I'm Chris Whitting.
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6: Around 1775, Robert Young got a land grant and relocated to Washington County, North Carolina, which later became Tennessee. Under the command of Colonel John Sevier, Young marched with the Over Mountain Men on October 17, 1780. Young was likely the man that killed Major Ferguson during the Battle of Kings Mountain. Legend has it that the fatal shot came from a gun he nicknamed Sweet Lips after his wife, Mary. Robert Young's cabin, built in 1776, is believed to be the oldest standing dwelling in Johnson City. After being restored, it now stands in Winged Deer Park, having survived over two centuries. Robert Young's grave is marked by a stacked stone marker placed by the Daughters of the American Revolution, as well as the original hand-carved tombstone from 1792. It could be seen off McKinley Road in Johnson City. Sweet Lips can be seen in Nashville at the Tennessee State Museum. 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

0: The Unicoi County Historical Association would like to invite you to their next monthly meeting on Monday, May 18th at Irwin Town Hall at 6 p.m. Please arrive early as seating is limited. The speaker will be Professor Savannah Bennett of ETSU's Reese Museum. Ms. Bennett's program will be about the history of early Southern textiles. Examples will be on hand for viewing. Visitors and new members are always welcome. Lots of food and fellowship following the meeting. 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
8: President Trump is signaling a desire to do business with China following a meeting with Chinese leader Xi at Beijing's Great Hall of the People. Trump shook hands with the Chinese president outside the state building, later saying he was a great friend and leader. Disgraced former South Carolina lawyer Alex Murdoch's murder convictions are being overturned. In a 5-0 vote, the South Carolina Supreme Court granted Murdoch a new trial. The justices say a county clerk improperly influenced the jury in Murdoch's original trial. Murdoch was convicted in the killings of his wife and son in March of 2023. The Cleveland Cavaliers have moved one win away from their first trip to the Eastern Conference Finals since 2018. Cleveland beat the Detroit Pistons 117-113 in overtime in Game 5 at Little Caesars Arena. The Cavs now lead that best-of-seven series 3-2. They'll host the Pistons in Game 6 on Friday. I'm Tammy Trujillo.
9: 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The third annual First Responder Rib Fest is coming up September 5th in Mountain City.
10: We started 2 years ago, and we did one to get some needed gear and this and that, and that was like, I believe, July. Well, September, our station got wiped out by the hurricane. So we did the second annual in August last year, and it was a big hit. I mean, it doubled in size. I mean, it tripled in size probably, and now this year's even bigger. It's insane.
9: Darren Clark is a volunteer firefighter with the Elks Mills Poga Volunteer Fire Department.
10: Right now, for the third year, I've got over 200 vendors already signed up. I've got three bands. I'm waiting on a possible big fourth major act. And we got games, inflatable obstacle course, putt-putt golf, mechanical bull, dunk tank, balloon artist, magician, face painting, airbrush tattoos. We're going to have a watermelon and pie-eating contest, or raffles, silent auction.
9: For more details, email firstresponderribfest@gmail.com. I'm Daryl Moody, reporting.
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15: Are you a hands-off dad? Hi, Mike Austin here with today's Radio Dad Minute. Columbia University just did research into hands-off parenting. A trend that's been around since, I think, the late 90s, really took off in the 2000s. It's parents just sort of sitting back and letting their children experience their surroundings and life rather than hands-on guiding them through. Researchers at Columbia University say hands-off teens are 4 times more likely to smoke, drink, and use drugs than teens with hands-on parents. Hands-off parents put their kids at risk, they say, by failing to monitor the activities, either academic performance, failing to restrict TV, internet, gaming use. Without that restriction and guidance, then they're just going to fall into laziness and influence from the wrong things. Researchers estimate that more than 60% of U.S. teens now live in what's called a hands-off household. So are you a hands-off dad? You might be doing harm to your kids. I'm Mike Austin, the Radio Dad.
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17: 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Matt Manson explains.
18: Halo Top is set to release a silent mode spoon. It's designed to put your mobile device on the Do Not Disturb setting by using an NFC connection that's used for things like contactless payment or sharing data. The company's website says the spoons will be available on Friday for a limited time and will go for around $5.
17: Android and iPhone users can now text each other with end-to-end encryption. It's now in beta form for users with the most updated software. When fully implemented, it will help protect texting from hackers. Google says they fought off a massive cyber attack. The company says the hack was being run by a group that wanted to use AI to launch a mass vulnerability exploitation operation. Google's threat intelligence group has not yet named the hacking group in question. And OpenAI is launching what they call their development company. It's designed to encourage more companies to adopt artificial intelligence. Tech Report, I'm Mark Mayfield.
19: Mitch Anthony here with today's Daily Dose. Years ago, an author named J. Wallace Hamilton wrote a book titled Riding Wild Horses. Wild horses are emotional impulses that, at face value, appear to be negative and destructive. And if these impulses are not ridden with discipline, they do become destructive. Look at anger, fear, ego, and jealousy. These are wild horses with negative connotations, but a tremendously positive upside if properly channeled. Anger is regarded as negative, yet when one channels it properly, as with righteous indignation, social ills are cured and justice is done. Look at ego. We've all witnessed the destructive forces of egotism, but do we want to drive egotism out of mankind? No. We would kill the drive to accomplish great and glorious things. Jealousy, Shakespeare called the green-eyed monster. It, too, is a wild horse that can be tamed. If we are jealous over the beauty of our world and work to protect it, we have tamed the wild horse. The destructive forces of life, almost all of them, can, with the right attitude, be turned into positive values. 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
21: So as we head into this Thursday, you can make your plans around this. It'll be, for the most part, a sunny day today with a high of 65 degrees, but it could be a bit windy at times. Winds out of the north-northwest, gusting to 20, 25 miles an hour, and that's going to cool things off considerably tonight. Clear skies, but we'll drop to a low of 45 degrees. Then for Friday, it warms right back up, sunny with a high of 75. Fast forward to the weekend, it looks like it could be a little bit wet, 30 to 40% chance of rain in the forecast for Saturday and Sunday. Highs will be in the low 80s. Forecast Chuck Brady from the Live Wire Weather Center. 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
2: 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College softball NCAA tournament beginning this weekend, or the regionals around the country, including Knoxville, where Tennessee is the host school, and they'll open up with Northern Kentucky Friday. They'll also host Indiana and West Virginia. The Vols went 42-10 this season, earning a 2 seed in the tournament field. Regional play is double elimination, winner advancing to the super regional round. The NFL releasing their team schedules on Thursday night. The Tennessee Titans, under new head coach Robert Saleh, after back-to-back 3-14 seasons, will play their 6 games in the division, plus the 4 teams in the AFC North, the 4 teams in the NFC East, as well as the Detroit Lions, Las Vegas Raiders, and the New York Jets. College baseball, Tennessee beginning a 3-game series with Oklahoma on Thursday. This will close out the regular season. The Vols are 13-14 in the SEC conference tournament next week in Hoover, Alabama. ETSU will face Mercer Thursday to begin a 3-game series in Johnson City. That will close out the regular season before the SoCon tournament next week. The Buccaneers are 10-8 in conference play. It takes more. 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
4: 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That quote is from Henry Ford. 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As you learn, your brain builds new neural connections. Your brain is like a computer. Would you continue with the same old software for a lifetime? Would you not seek new information to store in your brain's hard drive? That's called the hippocampus. As we age, our working memory diminishes, but there's no limit to what you can store. So it takes a prompt or a second or two to remember something, but you'll have the answer. Keep learning. Take online courses. 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So here is today's lesson. Keep on learning to stay active and to keep your mind mentally young.
8: The first permanent settlements in what would become East Tennessee were the Watauga, Carter's Valley, Holston, and Nolichucky. The Nolichucky Settlement was started in 1771 by Jacob Brown and a group of regulators when they set up tents on the riverbank. From this location, he conducted trade with the Cherokee. In 1772, he leased attractive ground from the Cherokee. They had always been friendly toward Brown, and legend has it that he was hunting with a chief one night, and the chief had a dream that Jacob gave him a gun and a dog. Indian custom said the dream must be fulfilled, so Brown gave him a gun and a dog. Jacob fabricated his own dream in which the chief gave him a large tract of land. The chief agreed and decided there would be no more dreams. Happy 250, America.
9: Home rental scams are on the rise. Fake listings often use stolen photos and prices that seem far below market rates to lure renters into sending deposits before even seeing a property. Scammers increasingly impersonate legitimate landlords or property managers using fake leases and pressure tactics to rush consumers into payments. Employers added 115,000 jobs in April, beating economists' forecasts. Healthcare once again accounted for the largest share of hiring gains. That sector added roughly 37,000 jobs during the month, continuing a trend that has made medical services one of the strongest sources of employment growth in the post-pandemic economy. EEMB USA is recalling more than 300,000 battery pouches due to risk of serious injury or death from battery ingestion. The pouches are not child-resistant as required by law. I'm Mark Huffman. Learn more at consumeraffairs.com.
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11: So as we head into this Thursday, you can make your plans around this. It'll be, for the most part, a sunny day today with a high of 65 degrees, but it could be a bit windy at times. Winds out of the north-northwest, gusting to 20, 25 miles an hour. And that's going to cool things off considerably tonight. Clear skies, but we'll drop to a low of 45 degrees. Then for Friday, it warms right back up. Sunny with a high of 75. Fast forward to the weekend, it looks like it could be a little bit wet. 30 to 40% chance of rain in the forecast for Saturday and Sunday. Highs will be in the low 80s. Forecast Chuck Brady from the Live Wire Weather Center. Count on it.
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15: This is a Bloomberg Money Minute. We will see if Ford has something left in the tank today after its best day as a stock in 6 years. Yesterday's 13% jump for Ford shares followed word from Morgan Stanley that Ford's energy storage business could soon strike hyper-lucrative deals with hyperscalers, massive cloud service providers that offer on-demand computing. Ford is investing in energy storage, converting factory space to produce storage cells. Morgan Stanley thinks Ford Energy could grow into a $10 billion enterprise. Good news for shareholders of Cisco Systems, not as good for some of its workers. The giant networking gear company says still strong AI demand is fueling stronger sales than previously predicted, so it's hiking its forecast. But Cisco also is unveiling job cuts that could number nearly 4,000. AI tops a list of reasons companies have cut jobs of late, but overall, job cuts have been subdued. Today, we get the Labor Department's weekly update of new unemployment claims, forecast to have risen slightly. Andrew O'Day, Bloomberg Radio.
16: Have you ever been to someone else's house and notice a lack of manners in their kids at the dinner table? Hi, Mike Austin here with today's Radio Dad Minute. We've gotten away from common courtesy and respect, especially around the dinner table. Hey, do we even sit at a dinner table anymore? I think there's probably several reasons for it. Lack of good example, a general attitude of casual, really. I mean, the loss of the sense of decorum. When was the last time you were at a store and saw someone shopping in their pajamas? It happens. You've seen it. Well, here's a little dinosaur dad challenge. Yes, I've been called a dinosaur dad. I saw this in an older movie, and I thought, let's try to do that and set an example. How about this, dads? We try to get into the habit and show the example of standing up when mom, heck, or any lady, gets up from the dinner table. Now, you see if you can get your sons involved in doing that. Of course, you'll do it first and set that example. I'm Mike Austin, the Radio Dad.
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22: 1975, Bob Wills, the king of Western swing, dies in Fort Worth. He was 70. Wills' binge drinking caused problems, such as constant personnel changes in his Texas Playboys, troubles with the IRS, 5 marriages, and heart attacks or strokes in 1962, 63, 69, 73, and 75. 1998, Frank Sinatra, considered by many to be the greatest vocalist of the 20th century, dies in West Hollywood of a heart attack. He was 82. His tombstone reads,
25: "The best is yet to come."
22: 1976, Keith Relf, ex-Yardbirds lead singer and harmonica player, dies in the basement of his West London home of electrocution while tuning a guitar that was improperly grounded. He was 33. For years, many rock historians claimed Relf was electrocuted while playing his guitar in a bathtub, a notion denounced by Relf's relatives.

0: Sunday.
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3: President Trump is signaling a desire to do business with China following a meeting with Chinese leader Xi at Beijing's Great Hall of the People. Trump shook hands with the Chinese president outside the state building, later saying he was a great friend and leader. He later went on to highlight the size of the group he brought with him, which includes high-profile tech bosses such as Tesla CEO Elon Musk and Apple CEO Tim Cook. Defamed attorney Alex Murdoch has been granted a new trial in the double murder of his wife and son in South Carolina. Scott Kimbler reports.
4: In a unanimous decision, the state Supreme Court ruled that Alex Murdoch's trial that landed a double conviction was influenced by the actions of Colleton County Clerk of Courts Becky Hill. The judge ruled Hill had influenced jury members in the 2023 trial. Hill was later convicted on perjury and obstruction charges. While prosecutors prepare to retry the case, Murdoch will remain in prison, having been convicted of several fraud charges related to his legal practice. I'm Scott Kimbler.
3: The Department of Homeland Security is confirming that ICE agents could target World Cup matches being played in the U.S. this summer. That story from Liz Warner.
5: New Jersey's MetLife Stadium is the site of 8 matches, including the final, which is scheduled for Sunday, July 19th. Miami, Seattle, Boston, Los Angeles, Philadelphia, Houston, Dallas, Kansas City, and San Francisco will all be hosting World Cup matches as well. A DHS spokesman telling The Hill that international visitors who attend the matches, quote, have nothing to worry about unless they're in the U.S. illegally. In New York, I'm Liz Warner.
3: The Cleveland Cavaliers are just one win away now from their first trip to the Eastern Conference Finals since 2018. Cleveland defeated the Detroit Pistons 117-113 in overtime in Game 5. The Cavs now lead that best-of-seven series 3-2 and will host the Pistons in Game 6 on Friday. I'm Tammy Trujillo.
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3: President Trump is temporarily off the hook for his $83 million defamation award to writer E. Jean Carroll. Chris Caraggio has details.
11: A federal appeals court ruled this week that President Trump doesn't need to make the multi-million dollar payment until the Supreme Court either reviews the case or decides to pass on it. This comes after Trump's legal team asked the Second U.S. Circuit Court of Appeals in New York to pause its earlier ruling. The court granted Trump's request to pause that ruling, citing no objection from Carroll, so long as Trump agreed to raise the bond by over $7 million to account for interest that would accrue on her award during further legal proceedings. Carroll took Trump to civil court twice after accusing him of sexual assault in the 1990s, which the president has denied. I'm Chris Caraggio.
3: The Senate's confirmed Kevin Warsh as the new chair of the Federal Reserve. Wednesday's vote was 54-45, with every Republican voting in favor. Senator John Fetterman of Pennsylvania was the only Democrat to vote for Warsh. Current Fed Chair Jerome Powell's term expires on Friday. Warsh has expressed caution about cutting interest rates this year, despite pressure from the president to lower borrowing costs. A majority of Americans say they oppose the construction of data centers in their local area. That story from Matt Mattinson.
12: New polling from Gallup shows 7 in 10 Americans oppose the projects, and 48% of respondents said they are strongly opposed. These data centers house computing equipment that helps power AI technology used by businesses, universities, and other institutions, but they've been met with fierce opposition from residents in many parts of the country. The centers require extensive amounts of electricity to operate and need substantial water to cool the equipment, which has raised concerns about the environmental impact and local electric bills. I'm at Matt and Sen.
3: Daily routines may strengthen circadian rhythms and support healthy aging. A study out of Johns Hopkins University's Bloomberg School of Public Health shows that middle-aged adults and seniors benefit from more regulated patterns of rest and activity. I'm Tammy Trujillo.
13: An ice cream company is offering a new product that aims to help consumers put their phones down. Matt Manson explains.
12: Halo Top is set to release a silent mode spoon. It's designed to put your mobile device on the do not disturb setting by using an NFC connection that's used for things like contactless payment or sharing data. The company's website says the spoons will be available on Friday for a limited time and will go for around $5.
13: Android and iPhone users can now text each other with end-to-end encryption. It's now in beta form for users with the most updated software. When fully implemented, it will help protect texting from hackers. Google says they fought off a massive cyber attack. The company says the hack was being run by a group that wanted to use AI to launch a mass vulnerability exploitation operation. Google's threat intelligence group has not yet named the hacking group in question. And OpenAI is launching what they call their development company. It's designed to encourage more companies to adopt artificial intelligence. Tech Report, I'm Mark Mayfield.
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15: 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One very crucial element in the golf swing is the transition from backswing to downswing. Because once the club starts down, it's difficult to make last-minute adjustments. The proper downswing sequence lets the arm swing down in front of the body, and for this to occur, you need to wait momentarily with your upper and lower body as your arms start down. Also, keep in mind that as your arms drop down, keep your foot pressure directed downward into the ground as if you were trying to find some casual water around your shoes. 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For the Golf Minute, I'm Dennis Silvers.
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21: 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Before us are actions for being your brother's keeper. 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
0: So as we head into this Thursday, you can make your plans around this. It'll be, for the most part, a sunny day today with a high of 65 degrees, but it could be a bit windy at times. Winds out of the north-northwest, gusting to 20, 25 miles an hour. And that's going to cool things off considerably tonight. Clear skies, but we'll drop to a low of 45 degrees. Then for Friday, it warms right back up. Sunny with a high of 75. Fast forward to the weekend, it looks like it could be a little bit wet. 30 to 40% chance of rain in the forecast for Saturday and Sunday. Highs will be in the low 80s. Forecast Chuck Brady from the Live Wire Weather Center. Count on it.
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3: College baseball, both Tennessee and ETSU will be closing out their regular seasons with three-game series beginning on Thursday. Tennessee will start a series with Oklahoma, and the Vols are 13-14 in the conference with the SEC tournament next week in Hoover, Alabama, while ETSU will be home in Johnson City beginning a three-game set with Mercer. The Buccaneers 10-8 in the SoCon after dropping 2 of 3 over the weekend to Wofford. NASCAR will run its all-star race at Dover Sunday, 350 laps around the Monster Mile. There'll be 275-lap segments and 1 200-lap finale. It comes before the Coca-Cola 600 Memorial Day weekend. Christopher Bell won the All-Star race last year at North Wilkesboro. Tennessee softball will be hosting the Knoxville Regional of the NCAA tournament. They'll open up Friday against Northern Kentucky. They'll also host Indiana and Virginia. The Vols earned a 2 seed in the tournament field. They went 42-10 this season. NFL, the Tennessee Titans will release their 2026 schedule on Thursday night. They're under new head coach Robert Saleh. They will play their 6 divisional games, plus the teams in the AFC North, the NFC East, as well as the New York Jets, Las Vegas Raiders, and Detroit Lions. Any size fountain drink for 99 cents with any purchase using Quick Stop Rewards. 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
11: 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Today's quote was submitted by Julie. Carol Dweck said, "Becoming is better than being." Very interesting. Now, I was not familiar with Carol, so I searched the web to see who the heck is that. Well, she was the author of Mindset, The New Psychology of Success. In that book, she also talks about the legendary UCLA basketball coach John Wooden, where she said, "He didn't ask for mistake-free games. He didn't demand that his players never lose. He asked for full preparation and full effort from them. Did I win? Did I lose? Those were the wrong questions. The correct question was, did I make my best effort? If so," he says, "you may be outscored, but you will never lose." Very cool quotes. Now I'm heading down a rabbit hole to read more quotes from Carol. I would recommend those to others too. Maybe we'll have a few more of her quotes in the coming weeks. I look forward to them.
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11: This has been The Motivation Minute. I'm John Small. Thanks for listening. Your favorite motivational quotes can be submitted for upcoming programs at motivationminute.org.
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1: So as we head into this Thursday, you can make your plans around this. It'll be, for the most part, a sunny day today with a high of 65 degrees, but it could be a bit windy at times. Winds out of the north-northwest, gusting to 20, 25 miles an hour. And that's going to cool things off considerably tonight. Clear skies, but we'll drop to a low of 45 degrees. Then for Friday, it warms right back up. Sunny with a high of 75. Fast forward to the weekend, it looks like it could be a little bit wet. 30 to 40% chance of rain in the forecast for Saturday and Sunday. Highs will be in the low 80s. Forecast Chuck Brady from the Live Wire Weather Center. Count on it.
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1: 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Now, I realize there are exceptions to every rule, but generally, the mothers of the bride and groom should not wear white or ivory, black or red. White, because only the bride should be in white or ivory. Black, because it's a cliche suggesting the disapproving mother-in-law. And red, because red has traditionally been considered gauche at weddings. Again, there are exceptions. There are all white weddings, black and white weddings, and ethnic weddings where red is traditional and required. 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Is it comfortable? 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So select the loveliest outfit you can find. My love note for today: what will make you most beautiful on your child's wedding day will be your gorgeous smile as you watch your baby get married.
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6: 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Today we get the government reading of April U.S. retail sales with expectations for an increase of maybe 0.4% from March, but nowhere near the jump in March from February. That's because the retail sales report is not inflation adjusted, meaning March's 1.7% increase was fueled in outsized part by the spike in gas prices. Bloomberg Economics predicts we will see that sales in stores, meaning not gas stations, restaurants, or auto dealers, fell last month. Overseas companies exporting their products to the U.S. have shown scant signs of willingness to absorb tariff costs, and that means U.S. companies importing their goods faced with the choice of absorbing tariffs themselves or passing them on to the rest of us. Either way, the prices U.S. importers pay have remained high. Today's reading will likely show an increase of 0.6% in non-petroleum import prices, 0.9% overall. That would lift the year-over-year rate to 3% from March's 2.1%. Andrew O'Day, Bloomberg Radio.
7: 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Try and trap the ball between the club face and the ground. 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So remember, make a Y when chipping and you'll catch the ball clean with the handle forward. Why not? For the Golf Minute, I'm Dennis Silvers.
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7: President Trump is signaling a desire to do business with China following a meeting with Chinese leader Xi at Beijing's Great Hall of the People. Trump said the Chinese president was a great friend and leader. He later went on to highlight the size of the group he brought with him, which included high-profile tech bosses such as Tesla CEO Elon Musk and Apple CEO Tim Cook. The Trump administration's waiving visa bond requirements for certain foreign soccer fans attending the FIFA World Cup. State Department officials say qualified ticket holders enrolled in FIFA's expedited visa system will no longer have to pay bonds. The bonds ranged from $5,000 to $15,000. The World Cup begins on June 11th with matches in the U.S., Canada, and Mexico. Cisco is cutting some 4,000 jobs. The software giant said Wednesday the cuts are part of a restructuring as the company shifts its focus toward artificial intelligence. Shares in Cisco rose more than 16% after the news. I'm Tammy Trujillo.
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9: 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And it's at 1:30. 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
8: 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I'm Daryl Moody, reporting.
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12: Have you ever been to someone else's house and notice a lack of manners in their kids at the dinner table? Hi, Mike Austin here with today's Radio Dad Minute. We've gotten away from common courtesy and respect, especially around the dinner table. Hey, do we even sit at a dinner table anymore? I think there's probably several reasons for it. A lack of good example, a general attitude of casual, really. I mean, the loss of the sense of decorum. When was the last time you were at a store and saw someone shopping in their pajamas? It happens. You've seen it. Well, here's a little dinosaur dad challenge. Yes, I've been called a dinosaur dad. I saw this in an older movie, and I thought, let's try to do that and set an example. How about this, dads? We try to get into the habit and show the example of standing up when mom, heck, or any lady, gets up from the dinner table. Now, you see if you can get your sons involved in doing that. Of course, you'll do it first and set that example. I'm Mike Austin, the Radio Dad.
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1: So as we head into this Thursday, you can make your plans around this. It'll be, for the most part, a sunny day today with a high of 65 degrees, but it could be a bit windy at times. Winds out of the north-northwest, gusting to 20, 25 miles an hour. And that's going to cool things off considerably tonight. Clear skies, but we'll drop to a low of 45 degrees. Then for Friday, it warms right back up. Sunny with a high of 75. Fast forward to the weekend, it looks like it could be a little bit wet. 30 to 40% chance of rain in the forecast for Saturday and Sunday. Highs will be in the low 80s. Forecast Chuck Brady from the Live Wire Weather Center. Count on it.
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26: 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Now on with the show. This is The Daily Note from JamesABrown.net. You know what's really cool? Space. I've been thinking about the stars a lot since Artemis II flew further from Earth than any human has in 50 years or so. I'm all for it. Not because of some Star Wars or Star Trek fantasy, although that would be cool too. But I think it's far more based than that. Before we built cities or wrote or recorded things, people looked up at the horizon and asked, "What's over there?" That simple, infinite question is wonderful. And it shows us what we can do, what we can be, and what's possible. And the answer to that question is obvious and beautiful too. We don't know. So let's find out. On that note, I'm James A. Brown. And as always, be well.
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2: College softball NCAA tournament beginning this weekend, or the regionals around the country, including Knoxville, where Tennessee is the host school, and they'll open up with Northern Kentucky Friday. They'll also host Indiana and West Virginia. The Vols went 42-10 this season, earning a 2 seed in the tournament field. Regional play is double elimination, winner advancing to the super regional round. The NFL releasing their team schedules on Thursday night. The Tennessee Titans, under new head coach Robert Saleh, after back-to-back 3-14 seasons, will play their 6 games in the division, plus the 4 teams in the AFC North, the 4 teams in the NFC East, as well as the Detroit Lions, Las Vegas Raiders, and the New York Jets. College baseball, Tennessee beginning a 3-game series with Oklahoma on Thursday. This will close out the regular season. The Vols are 13-14 in the SEC Conference Tournament next week in Hoover, Alabama. ETSU will face Mercer Thursday to begin a 3-game series in Johnson City. That will close out the regular season before the SoCon Tournament next week. The Buccaneers are 10-8 in conference play. It takes more. 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
7: In the Over Mountain region, trees played an important role in history. One of the most famous in our area was the Daniel Boone Bar Tree, a beech tree where the 25-year-old carved his name in 1760. The Treaty Oak of Jonesboro was the location Jacob Brown signed a treaty with Cherokee chiefs for land along the Nolichucky River. In present-day Elizabethton, the Watauga Treaty Sycamore is the place settlers established the first free government in North America in 1772 as they formed the Watauga Association. Under this sycamore, the first court of the Watauga Association convened. The Pemberton Oak in Bristol was where soldiers of 5 wars encamped under its branches. The most famous were members of a Revolutionary War pioneer muster on their way to Sycamore Shoals and then Kings Mountain. Happy 250, America.
8: 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Industry analysts say soaring demand from AI data centers is creating shortages of DRAM memory, NAND flash storage, and advanced processors. 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It could be one of the latest schemes cooked up by scammers. Pennsylvania Attorney General Dave Sunday has warned his constituents about a new phishing scam that uses fake digital invitations to steal personal information and compromise online accounts. Spring and Mulberry has expanded its recall of several chocolate bar flavors because of possible salmonella contamination. The recall now includes 8 flavors. I'm Mark Huffman. 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
1: So as we head into this Thursday, you can make your plans around this. It'll be, for the most part, a sunny day today with a high of 65 degrees, but it could be a bit windy at times. Winds out of the north-northwest, gusting to 20, 25 miles an hour. And that's going to cool things off considerably tonight. Clear skies, but we'll drop to a low of 45 degrees. Then for Friday, it warms right back up. Sunny with a high of 75. Fast forward to the weekend, it looks like it could be a little bit wet. 30 to 40% chance of rain in the forecast for Saturday and Sunday. Highs will be in the low 80s. Forecast Chuck Brady from the Live Wire Weather Center. Count on it.
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11: 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The big AI infrastructure build-out is fueling hot demand for networking gear from Cisco Systems, including new products to better serve data center customers handling AI tasks. And that has the giant tech company hiking its sales forecast for the quarter by an extra $1 billion. Cisco also is launching a restructuring plan, allowing it to invest more in AI and other growth opportunities. That plan means job cuts that will affect what the company says will be fewer than 4,000 positions. Maybe you've heard about Blue Dot Fever, the trend in which artists cancel live shows due to poor ticket sales, many say due to high ticket prices and reduced demand. But it's not the experience for StubHub, the ticket seller and reseller, which deals heavily with sports, but also concerts, festivals, and other live events, says the trend overall is healthy. StubHub says it swung from a loss a year ago to a stronger-than-forecast profit in the just-finished quarter, with sales rising 12%. Andrew O'Day, Bloomberg Radio.
12: A better life with Dr. Sanjay Gupta.
13: The risk of stroke goes up for all of us as we age. But for women, the risk really amplifies after menopause. In fact, 1 in 5 women in the United States between the ages of 55 and 75 will have a stroke. But according to a new study carried out by researchers in California, adhering to the Mediterranean diet can significantly lower that risk. One expert said, "We continue to see study after study showing that a predominantly plant-based diet improves all sorts of different outcomes. Now, with this diet in particular, you've seen it lower the risk of certain types of cancer, diabetes, depression, dementia, even gum disease." Now, as a reminder, the Mediterranean diet prioritizes eating vegetables, fruits, beans, olive oil, nuts and fish, and limiting meat and dairy. I'm Dr. Sanjay Gupta, helping you live a better life.
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0: From the entertainment desk, I'm Lisa Rothman. Elizabethton Parks and Recreation's Franklin Pool will reopen on Saturday, May 23rd. 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The 7th annual Smoky Mountain Fan Fest will take place May 29th, 30th, and 31st at the Meadowview Conference Resort and Convention Center in Kingsport. The show will feature some of your favorite movie, television, anime, and video game actors and actresses. I'm Lisa Rothman.
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6: It's 4 o'clock.
7: President Trump is signaling a desire to do business with China following a meeting with Chinese leader Xi at Beijing's Great Hall of the People. Trump shook hands with the Chinese president outside the state building, saying he was a great friend and leader.
8: It's an honor to be with you. It's an honor to be your friend. And the relationship between China and the USA is going to be better than ever before.
7: He later went on to highlight the size of the group he brought with him, which included high-profile tech bosses such as Tesla CEO Elon Musk and Apple CEO Tim Cook. The Trump administration is waiving visa bond requirements for certain foreign soccer fans attending the FIFA World Cup. State Department officials say qualified ticket holders enrolled in FIFA's expedited visa system will no longer need to pay bonds. The bonds ranged from $5,000 to $15,000. FIFA reportedly pushed for the exemption amid concerns over visa barriers and weaker-than-expected international travel demand. The policy had applied to travelers from 50 countries flagged for visa overstay or security concerns, including five nations that qualified for the tournament. Officials say the waiver aims to help facilitate travel. The World Cup begins June 11th with matches in the U.S., Canada, and Mexico. Cisco is cutting some 4,000 jobs. The software giant said Wednesday the cuts are part of a restructuring as the company shifts its focus toward artificial intelligence. Shares in Cisco rose more than 16% after the news. CEO Chuck Robbins said on the Cisco website that companies who win in the AI era will be those who continuously shift investment toward the areas where demand and long-term value creation are the strongest. A new $70,000 rug at the Rhode Island State House with botched state seals has been fixed. That rug was delivered in February, but the name of the state was wrong. A spokesperson for the Department of Administration said repairs were made over the weekend at no cost to taxpayers. I'm Tammy Trujillo.
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7: The Congressional Budget Office says a Golden Dome missile defense system will cost the U.S. over $1 trillion. Michael Kastner reports.
12: The nonpartisan office released a 12-page report on Tuesday estimating a cost of about $1.2 trillion over the next 20 years to develop and deploy a defense system that would protect the U.S. from incoming missiles. The report says the majority of the cost would be for developing a space-based interceptor defense system capable of destroying aerial threats mid-flight. I'm Michael Kastner.
7: Former South Carolina lawyer Alec Murdoch's murder convictions are being overturned. In a 5-0 vote, the South Carolina Supreme Court granted Murdoch a new trial on Wednesday. The justices say a county clerk improperly influenced the jury in his original trial. Murdoch was convicted of the killings of his wife and son in March of 2023. The case is in the subject of numerous books, podcasts, and documentaries. Daily routines may strengthen circadian rhythms and support healthy aging. That story from Jim Roop.
13: A study out of Johns Hopkins University's Bloomberg School of Public Health shows that middle-aged adults and seniors benefit from more regulated patterns of rest and activity. Researchers say keeping a regular meal, bedtime, and workout schedule can help you age more slowly. So can limiting alcohol, nicotine, and caffeine, and getting sunlight during the day, limiting artificial light at night. Hopkins scientists say doing these things strengthens your circadian rhythms. The study's published in JAMA Network Open. I'm Jim Tim Roop.
7: Netflix is adding more NFL games this upcoming season. The streaming giant announced Wednesday it will be the home of the Week 1 game between the San Francisco 49ers and the Los Angeles Rams in Melbourne. Netflix is also adding a Thanksgiving Eve matchup between the Rams and Green Bay Packers to its slate. Christmas Day and Week 18 games will be shown on the streaming service as well. Meanwhile, the NFL honor ceremony will now call Netflix home starting in February. I'm Tammy Trujillo.
4: From ABC News, Tech Trends. Google held its annual Android Day event this week. The big news is the Google Book, a lineup of new laptops the company plans to build. They'll come with an all-new operating system and deep integration with Gemini, Google's artificial intelligence technology. That will include an AI cursor that's intended to offer relevant suggestions related to things that your mouse points at. No word yet on an official Google Book release date. Other big announcements include a revamp for Android Auto, Google's in-car infotainment technology. The software now fits more naturally on different shaped car screens, including the circular screens used by Mini. Google Maps also adds a 3D view for navigation. And speaking of, the next version of Android for smartphones will be getting 3D emojis. Elsewhere, eBay has now officially rejected a merger proposal from GameStop. In a statement, eBay CEO Paul Pressler called the offer neither credible nor attractive. With Tech Trends, I'm Mike Dubusky, ABC News.
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16: Impulsive behavior is common in teenagers. Dr. Robert Whalen from the University of Vermont led a brain imaging study that examined how the brains of teens with ADHD differ from those who use drugs or alcohol.
17: There are different brain regions driving different kinds of impulsivity. So even though you might see the same impulsive behavior, it might be actually driven by different brain networks. So for example, we found a couple of regions that were associated with ADHD and another different set of regions that were associated with drug use. So I guess what we've done is produced a more sophisticated analysis of what the impulsive teenager is doing.
16: So can addictive behavior run in families?
17: There is a certain heritability in drug addiction, but it's very difficult to tease apart because people and families share the same DNA, but they also share the same environment. And although we've shown that there might be a propensity for certain people to start using drugs or to use certain types of drugs, the overall picture is very complicated.
16: With Checkup on Health, I'm Chris Whitting.
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20: Hey, Bible readers, I'm Tara Lee Cobble, and I'm your host for The God Shot. We urge you, brothers, admonish the idle, encourage the faint-hearted, help the weak, be patient with them all. 1 Thessalonians 5:14. Our challenges are always changing. Maybe yesterday you felt lazy, today you're off the rails, and tomorrow you'll feel discouraged. In this passage, Paul says each scenario requires a specific response, but all the responses are rooted in the gospel hope of Christ's finished work on the cross. He says those who are idle need to be warned or rebuked with patience. Those who are faint-hearted need to be patiently encouraged, and those who are weak need our patient help. We can be patient toward others because we've been in their shoes. We know what it's like to be idle, faint-hearted, and weak. And God was patient with us when we were in those spaces. So His patience fuels our own. We can trust that He is at work in their lives to draw them near to Himself, and He's where the joy is.
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21: So as we head into this Thursday, you can make your plans around this. It'll be, for the most part, a sunny day today with a high of 65 degrees, but it could be a bit windy at times. Winds out of the north-northwest, gusting to 20, 25 miles an hour, and that's going to cool things off considerably tonight. Clear skies, but we'll drop to a low of 45 degrees. Then for Friday, it warms right back up, sunny with a high of 75. Fast forward to the weekend, it looks like it could be a little bit wet, 30 to 40% chance of rain in the forecast for Saturday and Sunday. Highs will be in the low 80s. Forecast Chuck Brady from the Live Wire Weather Center. Count on it.
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0: College baseball, both Tennessee and ETSU will be closing out their regular seasons with three-game series beginning on Thursday. Tennessee will start a series with Oklahoma, and the Vols are 13-14 in the conference with the SEC tournament next week in Hoover, Alabama, while ETSU will be home in Johnson City beginning a three-game set with Mercer. The Buccaneers 10-8 in the SoCon after dropping 2 of 3 over the weekend to Wofford. NASCAR will run its all-star race at Dover Sunday, 350 laps around the Monster Mile. There'll be 275-lap segments and 1 200-lap finale. It comes before the Coca-Cola 600 Memorial Day weekend. Christopher Bell won the All-Star race last year at North Wilkesboro. Tennessee softball will be hosting the Knoxville Regional of the NCAA tournament. They'll open up Friday against Northern Kentucky. They'll also host Indiana and Virginia. The Vols earned a 2 seed in the tournament field. They went 42-10 this season. NFL, the Tennessee Titans will release their 2026 schedule on Thursday night. They're under new head coach Robert Saleh. They will play their 6 divisional games, plus the teams in the AFC North, the NFC East, as well as the New York Jets, Las Vegas Raiders, and Detroit Lions. Any size fountain drink for 99 cents with any purchase using Quick Stop Rewards. 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
10: Hello, I'm Jerry Stewart, and this is One Moment in America. Do you find yourself lately wrestling and struggling with a lot of problems and troubles? Wish you could just shake them off? Listen to this story. Do you have troubles and hardships? Wish you could just snap your fingers and they would all go away? Sounds good, but here's the truth. Without real struggles in life, you will be a weakling. And without the walls and barriers to crawl over, you will never grow. It was Patriot Edmund Burke who gave us today's word. He said, "He that wrestles with us strengthens our nerves and sharpens our skills." 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So quit trying to skirt around the obstacles you come upon. Instead, face them head on. See that the struggles make you stronger, sharper, wiser. Then bust through. Yeah, your antagonist is really your helper. Think about it. I'm Jerry Stewart, and that was One Moment in America.
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4: So as we head into this Thursday, you can make your plans around this. It'll be, for the most part, a sunny day today with a high of 65 degrees, but it could be a bit windy at times. Winds out of the north-northwest, gusting to 20, 25 miles an hour. And that's going to cool things off considerably tonight. Clear skies, but we'll drop to a low of 45 degrees. Then for Friday, it warms right back up. Sunny with a high of 75. Fast forward to the weekend, it looks like it could be a little bit wet. 30 to 40% chance of rain in the forecast for Saturday and Sunday. Highs will be in the low 80s. Forecast Chuck Brady from the Live Wire Weather Center. Count on it.
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13: This is a Bloomberg Money Minute. The war in Iran is driving up the costs of plastics used in packaging. Kevin Kelly is CEO of Emerald Packaging.
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13: And Kelly says that cost has to be passed along to their customers.
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13: But their customers are farmers. 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
13: So far, most of us have seen the spiking gasoline prices and maybe higher airfares, but Kelly predicts you'll likely have to pay more for food, furniture, or any goods transported by trucks. 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

0: announcing two equal-sized wheels and a chain-driven rear sprocket. For the first time, a commuter could put their feet on the ground while seated, making the journey to work accessible to everyone, regardless of athletic ability. This design sparked the bicycle craze of the 1890s, giving workers a level of personal mobility they had never experienced before. Even today, the modern commuter bike follows the same fundamental blueprint. It remains one of the most efficient machines ever built to turn human energy into motion.
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0: Yep.
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0: 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And how did a person get up there? I mean, you jumped onto the back of it like you did the back of a horse?
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1: We are also celebrating National Decency Day and National Underground America Day. I'm Alice Anderson.
0: And I'm Marlo Anderson with National Day Calendar, reminding you to celebrate every day.
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8: 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We will see if Ford has something left in the tank today after its best day as a stock in 6 years. Yesterday's 13% jump for Ford shares followed word from Morgan Stanley that Ford's energy storage business could soon strike hyper-lucrative deals with hyperscalers, massive cloud service providers that offer on-demand computing. Ford is investing in energy storage, converting factory space to produce storage cells. Morgan Stanley thinks Ford Energy could grow into a $10 billion enterprise. Good news for shareholders of Cisco Systems, not as good for some of its workers. The giant networking gear company says still strong AI demand is fueling stronger sales than previously predicted, so it's hiking its forecast. But Cisco also is unveiling job cuts that could number nearly 4,000. AI tops a list of reasons companies have cut jobs of late, but overall, job cuts have been subdued. Today, we get the Labor Department's weekly update of new unemployment claims, forecast to have risen slightly. Andrew O'Day, Bloomberg Radio.
9: Now, the Success Journal. Here's Chris Whitting.
10: Richard worked for a company that sold sandpaper. It was a rough job. Among his clients was an auto paint shop, where one day, he overheard an angry outburst from a frustrated paint man. Trying to create a two-tone paint job, he'd used cheap masking tape and ruined the job. The painter yelled to Richard, "Why don't you people come up with some tape that will work?" Back at the office, Rich discovered nobody cared to hear the painter's complaint. So, he went to the lab himself and created a better kind of tape. That product, and a later version made from clear cellophane, made Rich Drew's company, 3M, a world leader. And the original product has really stuck around. 3M still makes plenty of their Scotch brand adhesive tapes. With the Success Journal, I'm Chris Whitting.
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1: Nanyahi was the niece of an important chief in the Cherokee Nation. When Nanyahi rose to power in the Cherokee Nation, she believed, as her uncle did, that peace would come only if Native people and white settlers saw themselves as one people. And she thought only the women on the two sides could make this happen. In July of 1776, Nanyahi helped four traders escape from Cherokee towns to warn the unsuspecting settlers of a Cherokee attack. Her efforts allowed the frontier militia to gather to defend Long Island and defeat the Cherokee in the Battle of Island Flats in present-day Kingsport. Nanyahi put her beliefs into action again when she saved the captured Lydia Bean from being burned at the stake. The two became friends, and Lydia taught the Cherokee how to weave and prepare dairy products. 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
8: President Trump looks eager to do business with China following a meeting with Chinese leader Xi at Beijing's Great Hall of the People. Trump shook hands with the Chinese president outside the state building, later saying he was a great friend and leader. He later went on to highlight the size of the group he brought with him, which included high-profile tech bosses such as Tesla CEO Elon Musk, Apple CEO Tim Cook, and NVIDIA's Jensen Huang. Fatal drug overdoses in the nation appear to be falling for the third consecutive year. Tammy Trujillo reports.
9: Newly released provisional data from the CDC shows that by December of last year, reported drug overdose deaths fell to 68,632. That's a 14% drop from the year prior. The data says overdoses caused by all classes or types of drugs generally declined across the board. I'm Tammy Trujillo.
8: And Vice President J.D. Vance will be in Maine today to outline the Trump administration's efforts to combat fraud. The crackdown has an emphasis on states' social service programs. I'm Mark Neufeld.
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3: time to get gardening. Hi, I'm Mike Austin with today's Radio Dad Minute. I think we've probably talked about gardening here on Radio Dad before, and of course the benefits of bonding with your kids, giving them a shovel side by side with dad, sticking a couple of seeds in the ground, watching them grow. Well, the science is in. Researchers from Royal Horticultural Society, that exists? Okay, well they found that people who garden every day have well-being scores that are 6.6% higher and stress levels that are 4.2% lower compared to those of us slugs who don't get in the garden. It's comparable to an increase in people who do regular vigorous exercise, like in a gym. So it's good for your heart, your blood pressure. It's good for the whole family. You get side by side doing something, but then you're going to sit down at the dinner table with stuff you grew. Get in that garden. Even if you don't have a green thumb, give it a try. I'm Mike Austin, the Radio Dad.
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17: A teammate, not a tool. This is Soundbites, and I'm Alan Davidson. Do you treat AI like a tool or as a teammate? The results you get can depend a lot on how you answer that question, says author, podcaster, and professor Jeremy Utley.
18: Folks who outperform have a fundamentally different orientation to AI. They end up in much longer conversations. They end up providing feedback. They end up almost managing this highly capable teammate.
17: Utley recommends a simple technique. Enter AI prompts by voice instead of by typing. It gets you in the mindset of thinking with your AI. And besides, AI's great at handling the way thoughts are less structured when people talk. Because the more you use AI, the more you learn how to use it effectively. And that's mastering life in the age of AI. With Soundbites, I'm Alan Davidson for CBS News.
19: Mitch Anthony here with today's Daily Dose. One of the best books I have ever read was called Anatomy of an Illness by Norman Cousins. Cousins, who was a writer and editor who often wrote on health issues, was diagnosed as having an incurable disease that doctors said would eventually debilitate and kill him. Cousins wasted no time and immediately designed his own program for healing based on years of observation in the world of health. First, he made sure his own doctor would nourish his will to live. He made it clear that he didn't need pessimism and skepticism that would zap his spirit. Cousins had observed many patients who gave up the will to fight based solely on doctors' attitudes. Second, he began taking megadoses of vitamin C up to 10 grams per day. Third, he dedicated at least 30 to 60 minutes per day to laughter. He watched comedies and read funny stories. Cousins' program worked. The incurable disease left his body. 30 years later, he was teaching at UCLA's medical school. Nourish the will to live, get proper nutrition, and laugh out loud. A simple three-part cure from Norman Cousins. Mitch Anthony reminding you once again that life is whatever you make it.
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21: So as we head into this Thursday, you can make your plans around this. It'll be, for the most part, a sunny day today with a high of 65 degrees, but it could be a bit windy at times. Winds out of the north-northwest, gusting to 20, 25 miles an hour. And that's going to cool things off considerably tonight. Clear skies, but we'll drop to a low of 45 degrees. Then for Friday, it warms right back up. Sunny with a high of 75. Fast forward to the weekend, it looks like it could be a little bit wet. 30 to 40% chance of rain in the forecast for Saturday and Sunday. Highs will be in the low 80s. Forecast Chuck Brady from the LiveWire Weather Center. Count on it.
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24: 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The contents are those of the author and do not necessarily represent the official views of nor an endorsement by ONDCP, CDC, HHS, or the U.S. government.
25: 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EPA fuel economy test numbers, 17 city and 24 highway. 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
0: College softball NCAA tournament beginning this weekend with regionals around the country, including Knoxville, where Tennessee is the host school, and they'll open up with Northern Kentucky Friday. They'll also host Indiana and West Virginia. The Vols went 42-10 this season, earning a 2 seed in the tournament field. Regional play is double elimination, winner advancing to the super regional round. The NFL releasing their team schedules on Thursday night. The Tennessee Titans, under new head coach Robert Saleh, after back-to-back 3-14 seasons, will play their 6 games in the division, plus the 4 teams in the AFC North, the 4 teams in the NFC East, as well as the Detroit Lions, Las Vegas Raiders, and the New York Jets. College baseball, Tennessee beginning a 3-game series with Oklahoma on Thursday. This will close out the regular season. The Vols are 13-14 in the SEC Conference Tournament next week in Hoover, Alabama. ETSU will face Mercer Thursday to begin a 3-game series in Johnson City. That will close out the regular season before the SoCon Tournament next week. The Buccaneers are 10-8 in conference play. It takes more. 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
4: Anyone who stops learning is old, whether at 20 or 80. Anyone who keeps learning stays young. The greatest thing in life is to keep your mind young. That quote is from Henry Ford. There's proof that learning right into your 80s will help fight dementia. As you learn, your brain builds new neural connections. Your brain is like a computer. Would you continue with the same old software for a lifetime? Would you not seek new information to store in your brain's hard drive? That's called the hippocampus. As we age, our working memory diminishes, but there's no limit to what you can store. So it takes a prompt or a second or two to remember something, but you'll have the answer. Keep learning. Take online courses. Read. Do puzzles. So here is today's lesson. Keep on learning to stay active and to keep your mind mentally young.
8: The race of the rebel, wilderness run, the race for a nation just begun. Thus wrote John Trotwood Moore about Jimmy Blair. At the age of 17, Jimmy felt the call to join in the Patriot fight against the British, serving under 16 different commanders by war's end. When he was 19 years old, he joined Colonel McDowell's regiment and became an express rider. In early October 1780, word reached Fort Defiance that Ferguson and his troops were positioning themselves on King's Mountain, preparing to take on the much smaller unit of Patriots. Colonel McDowell called upon James to make a dangerous ride of over 24 hours to warn the colonists. The gathering of Patriot troops at King's Mountain was made possible by the daring and bravery of Jimmy Blair, who risked his life to sound the alarm. Happy 250, America.
9: Home rental scams are on the rise. Fake listings often use stolen photos and prices that seem far below market rates to lure renters into sending deposits before even seeing a property. Scammers increasingly impersonate legitimate landlords or property managers using fake leases and pressure tactics to rush consumers into payments. Employers added 115,000 jobs in April, beating economists' forecasts. Healthcare once again accounted for the largest share of hiring gains. That sector added roughly 37,000 jobs during the month, continuing a trend that has made medical services one of the strongest sources of employment growth in the post-pandemic economy. EEMB USA is recalling more than 300,000 battery pouches due to risk of serious injury or death from battery ingestion. The pouches are not child-resistant as required by law. I'm Mark Huffman. Learn more at consumeraffairs.com.
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21: So as we head into this Thursday, you can make your plans around this. It'll be, for the most part, a sunny day today with a high of 65 degrees, but it could be a bit windy at times. Winds out of the north-northwest, gusting to 20, 25 miles an hour, and that's going to cool things off considerably tonight. Clear skies, but we'll drop to a low of 45 degrees. Then for Friday, it warms right back up, sunny with a high of 75. Fast forward to the weekend, it looks like it could be a little bit wet, 30 to 40% chance of rain in the forecast for Saturday and Sunday. Highs will be in the low 80s. Forecast Chuck Brady from the LiveWire Weather Center. Count on it.
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14: This is a Bloomberg Money Minute. Today we get the government reading of April U.S. retail sales with expectations for an increase of maybe 0.4% from March, but nowhere near the jump in March from February. That's because the retail sales report is not inflation adjusted, meaning March's 1.7% increase was fueled in outsized part by the spike in gas prices. Bloomberg Economics predicts we will see that sales in stores, meaning not gas stations, restaurants, or auto dealers, fell last month. Overseas companies exporting their products to the U.S. have shown scant signs of willingness to absorb tariff costs, and that means U.S. companies importing their goods faced with the choice of absorbing tariffs themselves or passing them on to the rest of us. Either way, the prices U.S. importers pay have remained high. Today's reading will likely show an increase of 0.6% in non-petroleum import prices, 0.9% overall. That would lift the year-over-year rate to 3% from March's 2.1%. Andrew O'Day, Bloomberg Radio.
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22: 1975, Bob Wills, the king of Western swing, dies in Fort Worth. He was 70. Wills' binge drinking caused problems, such as constant personnel changes in his Texas Playboys, troubles with the IRS, five marriages, and heart attacks or strokes in 1962, 63, 69, 73, and 75. 1998, Frank Sinatra, considered by many to be the greatest vocalist of the 20th century, dies in West Hollywood of a heart attack. He was 82. His tombstone reads,
25: "The best is yet to come."
22: 1976, Keith Relf, ex-Yardbirds lead singer and harmonica player, dies in the basement of his West London home of electrocution while tuning a guitar that was improperly grounded. He was 33. For years, many rock historians claimed Relf was electrocuted while playing his guitar in a bathtub, a notion denounced by Relf's relatives.

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6: It's 5 o'clock.
7: President Trump is signaling a desire to do business with China following a meeting with Chinese leader Xi at Beijing's Great Hall of the People. Trump shook hands with the Chinese president outside the state building, later saying he was a great friend and leader. He later went on to highlight the size of the group he brought with him, which includes high-profile tech bosses such as Tesla CEO Elon Musk, Apple CEO Tim Cook, and NVIDIA's Jensen Huang. Trump's visit to China comes as the war in Iran continues, and that is significant because China is Iran's biggest trading partner. That close strategic relationship is expected to result in some pointed discussions between Trump and Xi. Vice President J.D. Vance says a lot of funding is going to be shut off to states that don't take fraud seriously. Vance is leading the Trump administration's crackdown on fraud and on Wednesday announced a $1.3 billion deferral in Medicaid reimbursements from California.
8: There are California taxpayers and American taxpayers who are being defrauded because California isn't taking its program seriously.
7: The crackdown has an emphasis on states' social service programs. Vance says it appears that mainly blue states are not taking fraud seriously. The vice president called it a defrauding of the American taxpayer and a violation of trust. Fatal drug overdoses in the nation appear to be falling for the third consecutive year. Tammy Trujillo reports.
9: Newly released provisional data from the CDC shows that by December of last year, reported drug overdose deaths fell to 68,632. That's a 14% drop from the year prior. The data says overdoses caused by all classes or types of drugs generally declined across the board. However, opioids remained the top cause of overdose deaths last year. I'm Tammy Trujillo.
7: And the Cleveland Cavaliers are one win away from their first trip to the Eastern Conference Finals since 2018. Cleveland defeated the Detroit Pistons 117-113 in overtime in Game 5 at Little Caesars Arena. I'm Mark Nefield.
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7: President Trump is temporarily off the hook for his $83 million defamation award to writer E. Jean Carroll. Chris Caraggio reports.
14: A federal appeals court ruled this week that President Trump doesn't need to make the multi-million dollar payment until the Supreme Court either reviews the case or decides to pass on it. This comes after Trump's legal team asked the Second U.S. Circuit Court of Appeals in New York to pause its earlier ruling. The court granted Trump's request to pause that ruling, citing no objection from Carroll, so long as Trump agreed to raise the bond by over $7 million to account for interest that would accrue on her award during further legal proceedings. Carroll took Trump to civil court twice after accusing him of sexual assault in the 1990s, which the president has denied. I'm Chris Caraggio.
7: A bill that would allow additional funding to Ukraine is now heading to the House floor. It comes after California Congressman Kevin Kiley joined every Democrat and two Republicans in signing a discharge petition Wednesday to bring the measure to the floor. The legislation would affirm U.S. support for Ukraine, impose new economic sanctions on Russia, and help to fund Ukrainian reconstruction whenever the war ends. Daily routines may strengthen circadian rhythms and support healthy aging. Jim Roop explains.
15: A study out of Johns Hopkins University's Bloomberg School of Public Health shows that middle-aged adults and seniors benefit from more regulated patterns of rest and activity. Researchers say keeping a regular meal, bedtime, and workout schedule can help you age more slowly. So can limiting alcohol, nicotine, and caffeine, and getting sunlight during the day, limiting artificial light at night. Hopkins scientists say doing these things strengthens your circadian rhythms. The study's published in JAMA Network Open. I'm Jim Roop.
7: And there will be a new trial for former South Carolina lawyer Alex Murdoch after his murder convictions were overturned. Wednesday, in a 5-0 vote, the South Carolina Supreme Court granted Murdoch a new trial. I'm Mark Mayfield.
6: Fatal drug overdoses in the nation appear to be falling for a third consecutive year. Newly released provisional data from the CDC shows that by December of last year, reported drug overdose deaths fell to 68,000, and that marks a 14% drop. The data shows overdoses caused by all classes or types of drugs generally declined across the board, but opioids remain the top cause. Daily routines may strengthen circadian rhythms and support healthy aging. A study out of Johns Hopkins University's Bloomberg School of Public Health shows that middle-aged adults and seniors benefit from more regulated patterns of rest and activity. Researchers say keeping a regular meal, bedtime, and workout schedule can help you age more slowly. So can limiting alcohol, nicotine, and caffeine, and getting sunlight during the day and limiting artificial light at night. Hopkins scientists say doing those things strengthens your circadian rhythms. Health update, I'm Sarah Lee Kessler.
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18: Back before everyone had a cell phone, payphones were just about everywhere. That setup inspired a Texas man named Dennis Dees. He knew that when anyone made a collect call on a payphone, the operator would cut in, asking which long-distance company you'd like to use. Dennis guessed most people would answer, "I don't care," "I don't know," or "It doesn't matter." So, Dennis created three long-distance companies using those exact names. Now, whenever a caller told the operator, "I don't know," "I don't care," or "It doesn't matter," Dennis's company would route the call and get the fee. Though progress soon made his idea obsolete, Dennis Dees was able to earn himself an amazing $100 million. One phone call at a time. And that's not pocket change. With the Success Journal, I'm Chris Whitting.
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24: 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Before us are actions for being your brother's keeper. Yes, you are your brother's keeper. You have a responsibility to other believers. Four listed here. 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On 5:14, remember 1 Thessalonians 5:14. 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
1: Good Thursday morning, Tri-Cities. Today we'll have sunshine and clouds and 61 degrees for the afternoon high. The sun will set at 6:17 p.m. For tonight, clear skies and 41 degrees for the overnight low. For Friday, sunshine and 74 degrees for the daytime high. Cloudy skies Friday night and 52 degrees for the overnight low. Saturday, sunshine most of the day with a thunderstorm possible. 82 degrees for the daytime high. Cloudy Saturday night with an overnight low of 57. And on Sunday, sunshine and 87. 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I'm Maria True.
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4: 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The third annual First Responder Rib Fest is coming up September 5th in Mountain City.
5: We started 2 years ago, and we did one to get some needed gear and this and that, and that was like, I believe, July. Well, September, our station got wiped out by the hurricane. So we did the second annual in August last year, and it was a big hit. I mean, it doubled in size. I mean, it tripled in size, probably. And now this year's even bigger. It's insane.
4: Darren Clark is a volunteer firefighter with the Elks Mills Poga Volunteer Fire Department.
5: Right now, for the third year, I've got over 200 vendors already signed up. I've got three bands. I'm waiting on a possible big fourth major act. And we got games, inflatable obstacle course, putt-putt golf, mechanical bull, dunk tank, balloon artist, magician, face painting, airbrush tattoos. We're going to have a watermelon and pie-eating contest, or raffles, silent auction.
4: For more details, email firstresponderribfest@gmail.com. I'm Daryl Moody, reporting.
26: How are biotechnologies transforming crop production? From coffee and cooking oil to clothing and biofuels, bold ideas in American innovation and agricultural biotechnologies are improving everyday products by using scientific breakthroughs to strengthen crop traits. For decades, NSF has funded foundational work to map plant genomes, enabling a fundamental understanding of how plants grow and paving the way for better crops. Mapping genes governing key traits allowed researchers to accelerate the development of crops with better yields, disease resistance, and cold tolerance. For example, sequencing genes for upland cotton changed the game. The species provides over 90% of the world's cotton fiber for an industry that contributes billions of dollars to the U.S. economy annually. This advancement allowed the development of cotton varieties with higher yields, better drought tolerance, and fiber quality. New digital technologies are further revolutionizing the field. In North Dakota, on-farm sensors are optimizing crop management and growth. Elsewhere, a partnership between NSF and the USDA National Institute of Food and Agriculture is transforming plant breeding. By using digital twins, virtual simulations that mimic real-world crops and farms, to collect detailed information on plant growth and development to help improve crop varieties and boost production. These are just a few of the ways investments in biotechnologies drive U.S. leadership while strengthening agricultural resilience, food security, and economic growth. For more biotech news, listen to NSF's Discovery Files podcast.
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8: College baseball, both Tennessee and ETSU will be closing out their regular seasons with three-game series beginning on Thursday. Tennessee will start a series with Oklahoma, and the Vols are 13-14 in the conference with the SEC tournament next week in Hoover, Alabama, while ETSU will be home in Johnson City beginning a three-game set with Mercer. The Buccaneers 10-8 in the SoCon after dropping 2 of 3 over the weekend to Wofford. NASCAR will run its All-Star race at Dover Sunday, 350 laps around the Monster Mile. There'll be 275-lap segments and 1 200-lap finale. It comes before the Coca-Cola 600 Memorial Day weekend. Christopher Bell won the All-Star race last year at North Wilkesboro. Tennessee softball will be hosting the Knoxville Regional of the NCAA tournament. They'll open up Friday against Northern Kentucky. They'll also host Indiana and Virginia. The Vols earned a 2 seed in the tournament field. They went 42-10 this season. NFL, the Tennessee Titans will release their 2026 schedule on Thursday night. They're under new head coach Robert Sala. They will play their 6 divisional games, plus the teams in the AFC North, the NFC East, as well as the New York Jets, Las Vegas Raiders, and Detroit Lions. Any size fountain drink for 99 cents with any purchase using Quick Stop Rewards. 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
10: 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This announcement was created by Unicoi County student Emily Jones and is supported by the Office of National Drug Control Policy, ONDCP, and the Centers for Disease Control and Prevention, CDC, of the U.S. Department of Health and Human Services, HHS, as part of a financial assistance award funded by ONDCP. The contents are those of the author and do not necessarily represent the official views of nor an endorsement by ONDCP, CDC, HHS, or the U.S. government.
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13: 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Are you aware that hearing loss has been linked to dementia, depression, social isolation, and more frequent hospitalizations? 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Present-day hearing aids are much better than those just a few years ago. In fact, many of the new hearing aids have the capability of being adjusted by cell phones and also allowing phone calls to be answered directly through the hearing aids. If you think you have a hearing loss or have older hearing aids, contact Dr. Schumacher and Associates Audiologists at 717-HEAR or 928-5771. That's 717-HEAR or 928-5771.
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1: Good Thursday morning, Tri-Cities. Today we'll have sunshine and clouds and 61 degrees for the afternoon high. The sun will set at 6:17 p.m. For tonight, clear skies and 41 degrees for the overnight low. For Friday, sunshine and 74 degrees for the daytime high. Cloudy skies Friday night and 52 degrees for the overnight low. Saturday, sunshine most of the day with a thunderstorm possible. 82 degrees for the daytime high. Cloudy Saturday night with an overnight low of 57. And on Sunday, sunshine and 87. 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
15: This is a Bloomberg Money Minute. It's the biggest debut for a music biopic ever.
16: Ready whenever you are, Michael.
15: Michael grossed $217 million worldwide in its first weekend, proving the business of Michael Jackson remains robust. And Lionsgate Studios is probably on board for a sequel. Adam Fogelson, chairman of Lionsgate's film studios, told us before the film's release, if Michael performs well commercially, the studio will look to release the rest of the story in late 2027. The film out now had a budget of roughly $200 million, and that's because the original plan was to include child abuse allegations against the performer. But sources tell Bloomberg an error made by the Jackson estate forced millions of dollars in reshoots to remove the storyline. How the filmmakers deal with the abuse allegations in a sequel has yet to be determined. Lionsgate's next high-profile bet, the latest in the Hunger Games franchise. Karen Moscow, Bloomberg Radio.
1: In January of 1876, Unicoi County was carved out of Washington and Carter counties. The county court was organized at the Old Baptist Church that had been established in 1822 on North Indian Creek. The commissioners decided the centrally located place, known as Longmire Post Office, would be the county seat. The town was laid out in March of 1876 on 30 acres that belonged to David Irvin, who donated half of the lots to the county and reserved the remainder for his own use, a donation of 5 acres by William Love and 2 acres by Lieutenant Gutridge Garland was also made to the county. The name of the town was at first Vanderbilt, but the legislature of 1879 changed it to Irvin in honor of its main benefactor. It wasn't long before a postal error officially recorded it as Irwin, and the rest is history. For the centennial in 1975, the motto on the new seal of Unicoi County became the Valley Beautiful.
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2: 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The big AI infrastructure build-out is fueling hot demand for networking gear from Cisco Systems, including new products to better serve data center customers handling AI tasks. And that has the giant tech company hiking its sales forecast for the quarter by an extra $1 billion. Cisco also is launching a restructuring plan, allowing it to invest more in AI and other growth opportunities. That plan means job cuts that will affect what the company says will be fewer than 4,000 positions. Maybe you've heard about Blue Dot Fever, the trend in which artists cancel live shows due to poor ticket sales, many say due to high ticket prices and reduced demand. But it's not the experience for StubHub, the ticket seller and reseller, which deals heavily with sports, but also concerts, festivals, and other live events, says the trend overall is healthy. StubHub says it swung from a loss a year ago to a stronger-than-forecast profit in the just-finished quarter, with sales rising 12%. Andrew O'Day, Bloomberg Radio.
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11: Over 250 years ago, in 1772, the settlers negotiated a land lease with the Native Americans. But some natives did not like this. And near the beginning of the Revolutionary War, England convinced them to attack the settlers at Fort Watauga. Anne Robertson mobilized the women of the fort to pass cauldrons of boiling water to pour on the attackers from her position overlooking the

0: Although she sustained several injuries, Robertson continued at her post until the Indians retreated and went on to be the first woman to be given a land grant. She eventually migrated west with Donelson's party on flatboats and was the first woman teacher in Tennessee. You can see an example of the flatboat at Netherland Inn Park in Kingsport, and you can see a replica of Fort Watauga at Sycamore Shoals. 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
9: President Trump looks eager to do business with China following a meeting with Chinese leader Xi at Beijing's Great Hall of the People. Trump shook hands with the Chinese president outside the state building, later saying he was a great friend and leader. A drug counselor who delivered deadly doses of ketamine to late actor Matthew Perry is headed to federal prison. Daniel Martindale reports.
10: Eric Fleming has been sentenced to 2 years in prison. The prosecution was asking for a 2.5-year term. The defense was pushing for 3 months in residential drug treatment, citing Fleming's own history with substance abuse. He was facing up to 25 years in federal prison. Prosecutors say the 55-year-old Fleming was the middleman who brokered ketamine deals for Perry and delivered the vials of the drug that killed the Friends actor in October of 2023. He is the fourth of five suspects to be sentenced in connection with Perry's death. I'm Daniel Martindale.
9: And the Senate is approving Kevin Warsh as the next chair of the Federal Reserve in a narrow 54-45 vote, with every Republican backing the nomination. I'm Mark Mayfield.
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17: 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And while those are worthy and generally done as a fundraiser for a local charity, and you should do that at least once, I think the idea of a little one-on-one time is more focused on her and not the event. 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I'm Mike Austin, the Radio Dad.
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20: Fatal drug overdoses in the nation appear to be falling for a third consecutive year. Newly released provisional data from the CDC shows that by December of last year, reported drug overdose deaths fell to 68,000, and that marks a 14% drop. The data shows overdoses caused by all classes or types of drugs generally declined across the board, but opioids remain the top cause. Daily routines may strengthen circadian rhythms and support healthy aging. A study out of Johns Hopkins University's Bloomberg School of Public Health shows that middle-aged adults and seniors benefit from more regulated patterns of rest and activity. Researchers say keeping a regular meal, bedtime, and workout schedule can help you age more slowly. So can limiting alcohol, nicotine, and caffeine, and getting sunlight during the day and limiting artificial light at night. Hopkins scientists say doing those things strengthens your circadian rhythms. Health update. I'm Sarah Lee Kessler.
21: This is the Bloomberg Business of Entertainment Report. Mr. Beast, YouTube's biggest star, is shopping the film rights to his forthcoming novel with James Patterson. It's the latest scoop in Bloomberg's Screen Time newsletter with Lucas Shaw.
22: They're fishing. They're trying to find someone who wants to take the rights. I assume that someone will be interested in buying it because Mr. Beast is so popular and is able to get people to buy products. But it'll depend on the terms. How much does he want? Does he want to own any of it? Does he want complete creative control? You know, Mr. Beast is not a particularly easy person to do business with.
21: The name of the book is The Most Dangerous Games, about an intense global contest similar to his TV show Beast Games.
23: Are you going to sit down and lose or take a risk?
21: That show itself is inspired by the Netflix series Squid Games. Shaw says Mr. Beast fits into the James Patterson mold, as the popular writer has been aligning himself with famous people to help sell his books. 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
1: Good Thursday morning, Tri-Cities. Today we'll have sunshine and clouds and 61 degrees for the afternoon high. The sun will set at 6:17 p.m. For tonight, clear skies and 41 degrees for the overnight low. For Friday, sunshine and 74 degrees for the daytime high. Cloudy skies Friday night and 52 degrees for the overnight low. Saturday, sunshine most of the day with a thunderstorm possible. 82 degrees for the daytime high. Cloudy Saturday night with an overnight low of 57. And on Sunday, sunshine and 87. 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
1: 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Now on with the show. This is The Daily Note from jamesabrown.net. You know what's really cool? Space. I've been thinking about the stars a lot since Artemis II flew further from Earth than any human has in 50 years or so. I'm all for it. Not because of some Star Wars or Star Trek fantasy, although that would be cool too. But I think it's far more based than that. Before we built cities or wrote or recorded things, people looked up at the horizon and asked, "What's over there?" That simple, infinite question is wonderful. And it shows us what we can do, what we can be, and what's possible. And the answer to that question is obvious and beautiful, too. We don't know. So let's find out. On that note, I'm James A. Brown. And as always, be well.

0: get ready to write down a phone number. But first, this is The Making of America. I'm Michael Emerson. The United States Postal Service was founded in 1775. The men and women of the post office take their job very seriously. So on January 1st, 1913, when the U.S. mail expanded to delivering packages as well as letters, they were ready, or at least they thought they were. That same month, an Ohio couple took their 8-month-old child to their post office and wanted him mailed to his grandmother several miles away. Since the baby was under the 11-pound weight limit, a postal employee accepted it, charged his parents 15 cents postage, and delivered the baby to his grandmother later that same day. The next time you travel, if you want to save huge money, call 800-478-0816. 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
1: From the Quick Stop Market Sports Desk. College softball NCAA tournament beginning this weekend with regionals around the country, including Knoxville, where Tennessee is the host school, and they'll open up with Northern Kentucky Friday. They'll also host Indiana and West Virginia. The Vols went 42-10 this season, earning a 2 seed in the tournament field. Regional play is double elimination, winner advancing to the super regional round. The NFL releasing their team schedules on Thursday night. The Tennessee Titans, under new head coach Robert Saleh, after back-to-back 3-14 seasons, will play their 6 games in the division, plus the 4 teams in the AFC North, the 4 teams in the NFC East, as well as the Detroit Lions, Las Vegas Raiders, and the New York Jets. College baseball, Tennessee beginning a 3-game series with Oklahoma on Thursday. This will close out the regular season. The Vols are 13-14 in the SEC Conference Tournament next week in Hoover, Alabama. ETSU will face Mercer Thursday to begin a 3-game series in Johnson City. That will close out the regular season before the SoCon Tournament next week. The Buccaneers are 10-8 in conference play. It takes more. 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
2: 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I'm just a dad like you. 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
6: It at least sets a dangerous example to the people of America of forming governments distinct from and dependent of His Majesty's authority. Lord Dunsmore. The Watauga Association was a semi-autonomous government created in 1772 by frontier settlers living along the Watauga River in what is now Elizabethton, when settlers signed a 10-year lease directly with the Cherokee, and being outside the claims of any colony, established the Watauga Association to provide basic government functions. Theodore Roosevelt later wrote that the settlers were the first men of American birth to establish a free and independent community on the continent. With the outbreak of the American Revolutionary War, the settlers organized themselves into the Washington District, loyal to the United Colonies, marking the end of the Watauga Association. Happy 250, America.
7: Artificial intelligence may soon make buying a personal computer a lot more expensive as the global rush to build AI infrastructure strains supplies of the same chips and memory used in everyday laptops and desktops. Industry analysts say soaring demand from AI data centers is creating shortages of DRAM memory, NAND flash storage, and advanced processors. If you get an email from a friend or family member inviting you to an event, don't rush to accept it. It could be one of the latest schemes cooked up by scammers. Pennsylvania Attorney General Dave Sunday has warned his constituents about a new phishing scam that uses fake digital invitations to steal personal information and compromise online accounts. Spring and Mulberry has expanded its recall of several chocolate bar flavors because of possible salmonella contamination. The recall now includes 8 flavors. I'm Mark Huffman. 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
9: Good Thursday morning, Tri-Cities. Today we'll have sunshine and clouds and 61 degrees for the afternoon high. The sun will set at 6:17 p.m. For tonight, clear skies and 41 degrees for the overnight low. For Friday, sunshine and 74 degrees for the daytime high. Cloudy skies Friday night and 52 degrees for the overnight low. Saturday, sunshine most of the day with a thunderstorm possible. 82 degrees for the daytime high. Cloudy Saturday night with an overnight low of 57. And on Sunday, sunshine and 87. 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
16: This is a Bloomberg Money Minute. We will see if Ford has something left in the tank today after its best day as a stock in 6 years. Yesterday's 13% jump for Ford shares followed word from Morgan Stanley that Ford's energy storage business could soon strike hyper-lucrative deals with hyperscalers, massive cloud service providers that offer on-demand computing. Ford is investing in energy storage, converting factory space to produce storage cells. Morgan Stanley thinks Ford Energy could grow into a $10 billion enterprise. Good news for shareholders of Cisco Systems, not as good for some of its workers. The giant networking gear company says still strong AI demand is fueling stronger sales than previously predicted, so it's hiking its forecast. But Cisco also is unveiling job cuts that could number nearly 4,000. AI tops a list of reasons companies have cut jobs of late, but overall job cuts have been subdued. Today we get the Labor Department's weekly update of new unemployment claims, forecast to have risen slightly. Andrew O'Day, Bloomberg Radio.
17: A better life with Dr. Sanjay Gupta.
18: The risk of stroke goes up for all of us as we age. But for women, the risk really amplifies after menopause. In fact, 1 in 5 women in the United States between the ages of 55 and 75 will have a stroke. But according to a new study carried out by researchers in California, adhering to the Mediterranean diet can significantly lower that risk. One expert said, "We continue to see study after study showing that a predominantly plant-based diet improves all sorts of different outcomes. Now, with this diet in particular, you've seen it lower the risk of certain types of cancer, diabetes, depression, dementia, even gum disease." Now, as a reminder, the Mediterranean diet prioritizes eating vegetables, fruits, beans, olive oil, nuts and fish, and limiting meat and dairy. I'm Dr. Sanjay Gupta, helping you live a better life.
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7: President Trump signaling a desire to do business with China following a meeting with Chinese leader Xi at Beijing's Great Hall of the People. Trump shook hands with a Chinese president outside the state building, later saying he was a great friend and leader.
8: We're going to have a fantastic future together. Such respect for China, the job you've done. You're a great leader. I say it to everybody. You're a great leader.
7: He later went on to highlight the size of the group he brought with him, which included high-profile tech bosses such as Tesla CEO Elon Musk, Apple CEO Tim Cook, and NVIDIA's Jensen Huang. Trump's visit to China comes as the war in Iran continues, and that is significant because China is Iran's biggest trading partner. That close strategic relationship is expected to result in some pointed discussions between Trump and Xi. Protests are breaking out in Havana after Cuba runs out of fuel. More from Tammy Trujillo.
9: Cuba's energy minister told state media on Wednesday the country has run out of crude oil and diesel and has no reserves, putting the national grid in a critical state. Cuba gets most of its oil from Venezuela, but the U.S. has been blocking its fuel shipments since it invaded Venezuela in January. The shortage has reportedly triggered blackouts. Reuters says hundreds of protesters crowded the streets of Havana last night, calling for the lights to be turned back on. The U.S. State Department says it will provide aid to Cuba in exchange for meaningful reforms. I'm Tammy Trujillo.
7: Major U.S. beef producers can start exporting beef to China again. More from Mark Mayfield.
10: On Thursday, China renewed export licenses for hundreds of U.S. beef processing plants. Reuters says over 400 U.S. beef plants lost export eligibility after Chinese permissions expired last March. The news comes as President Trump and a U.S. delegation is in China to discuss trade and other issues.
7: I'm Michael Kastner.
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7: Defamed attorney Alex Murdoch is being given a new trial for the double murder of his wife and son in South Carolina. Scott Kimbler reports.
15: In a unanimous decision, the state Supreme Court ruled that Alex Murdoch's trial that landed a double conviction was influenced by the actions of Colleton County Clerk of Courts Becky Hill. The judge ruled Hill had influenced jury members in the 2023 trial. Hill was later convicted on perjury and obstruction charges. While prosecutors prepare to retry the case, Murdoch will remain in prison, having been convicted of several fraud charges related to his legal practice. I'm Scott Kimbler.
7: A drug counselor who delivered deadly doses of ketamine to the late actor Matthew Perry is heading to federal prison. Daniel Martindale reports.
16: Eric Fleming has been sentenced to 2 years in prison. The prosecution was asking for a 2.5-year term. The defense was pushing for 3 months in residential drug treatment, citing Fleming's own history with substance abuse. He was facing up to 25 years in federal prison. Prosecutors say the 55-year-old Fleming was the middleman who brokered ketamine deals for Perry and delivered the vials of the drug that killed the Friends actor in October of 2023. He is the fourth of five suspects to be sentenced in connection with Perry's death. I'm Daniel Martindale.
7: New Jersey has temporarily yanked a doctor's license for overprescribing medical marijuana, even to kids. More from Sarah Lee Kessler.
9: Attorney General Jennifer Davenport says Dr. Alfred Kulik authorized medical cannabis for 95% of his patients, both adults and children, and she says it was often without establishing physician-patient relationships, conducting medical exams, and reviewing treatment records from other doctors. Kulik allegedly authorized medical marijuana for kids between the ages of 6 and 12 when their own pediatricians refused to do so. The Fort Lee doctor remains suspended pending the outcome of an administrative hearing.
7: I'm Michael Kastner.
0: Kingsport police have identified a suspect in last week's incident that forced evacuations in the Lynn Garden community. Investigators say Andrew Mullen was found inside an abandoned home where authorities recovered explosive devices. Police say Mullen is charged with 3 counts of possession of a gun and the commission of a dangerous felony, while the investigation remains active with more charges possible. 2 Science Hill High School students are being recognized after helping save a patient during a cardiac arrest while training with Washington County Johnson City EMS. The students were taking part in a dual enrollment EMT program that allows high schoolers to work hands-on with first responders. The students help perform CPR and assist with airway care before the patient regained a pulse. I'm Lisa Ruthman.
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6: Access Tennessee News, I'm Caitlin Jones. In Memphis, 4 residents are suing Tennessee and U.S. agencies after they say they were harassed and mistreated by law enforcement for recording and observing them. The lawsuit targets the Memphis Safe Task Force, a multi-agency collaboration created by President Donald Trump, aimed at reducing crime in the city. The lawsuit filed Wednesday says threats and harassment the plaintiffs received were the direct result of federal policy that views observing agents performing their duties in public as a threat. And the home of a missing Mackenzie woman has burned to the ground as authorities continue searching for her. Authorities say the Campbell Lane house is registered to 45-year-old Brooke Walker. Walker was last seen on May 12th at a residence on Field School Road in Mackenzie at approximately 2 a.m. Anyone with information regarding Walker's possible whereabouts is asked to contact the Carroll County Sheriff's Office. The cause of the fire is under investigation. More news in 30 seconds.
12: 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To age well, we need to take care of our bones. 10 million Americans have osteoporosis, a hereditary disease that makes bones weak and more likely to break. Thankfully, we can all take simple steps to improve our bone health at any age. Eat a healthy diet that is rich in calcium and vitamin D. Get regular weight-bearing exercise, which means on our feet. 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
6: 2 employees at a Bradley County factory are in the hospital after an explosion left them with serious burn injuries. The Cleveland Police Department says it happened at Amaro Advanced Material and Manufacturing. One of the employees was airlifted to an Atlanta hospital while the other is being treated in Chattanooga. The Chattanooga Fire Department says the patient had injuries from a lithium battery explosion. They say there is no immediate threat to the public. Caitlin Jones, Access Tennessee News.
17: Hey Bible readers, I'm Tara Lee Cobble, and I'm your host for The God Shot. See that no one repays evil for evil, but always seek to do good to one another and to everyone. 1 Thessalonians 5:15. In his letter to the church at Thessalonica, Paul's words sound a lot like Jesus' words in the Sermon on the Mount. Jesus said, "Love your enemies and pray for those who persecute you, and as you wish that others would do to you, do so to them." When people sin against us, our natural response is to sin in return. Paul and Jesus both say we can live out of a spiritual response instead of our natural response. We can repay evil with good.
18: We can repay cursing with the humble prayer that is a genuine blessing. This is a hard calling, but Jesus did this very thing when he prayed for the men who crucified him. His spirit can equip you with the kind of patience you need to bless your enemies today. He's where the joy is.
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20: Good Thursday morning, Tri-Cities. Today we'll have sunshine and clouds and 61 degrees for the afternoon high. The sun will set at 6:17 p.m. For tonight, clear skies and 41 degrees for the overnight low. For Friday, sunshine and 74 degrees for the daytime high. Cloudy skies Friday night and 52 degrees for the overnight low. Saturday, sunshine most of the day with a thunderstorm possible. 82 degrees for the daytime high. Cloudy Saturday night with an overnight low of 57. And on Sunday, sunshine and 87. 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
20: The name Irwin is derived from Old German and means army friend. That name could not be more appropriate for the men that would become known as the Irwin Nine. In the early days of World War II, 9 young men from the town of Irwin volunteered for service in the United States Army Air Corps, proud to defend their country. All 9 were assigned to separate bomber groups. All 9 were shot down at different times in different places. Even though there were more than 50 prisoner of war camps in Germany, all 9 men eventually ended up at the same camp. Clyde Tinker, Fred Miller, Dick Franklin, Alan Alford, Stan Norris, Jim Hensley, George Swingle, Richard Edwards, and George Hatcher were liberated in April of 1945 and returned home safely. Today, the Tennessee National Guard Armory in Irwin stands in their honor as we celebrate the 150th anniversary of Unicoi County in Irwin. Jet Broadcasting salutes these local heroes for their service and sacrifice.
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23: 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I'm Daryl Moody, reporting.
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26: 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Communicate proactively and avoid dramatic changes unless absolutely necessary. This is not the time to appear chaotic or reactive. The businesses that win during uncertain times are often the ones that make customers feel calm. Stability itself becomes part of the value you provide.
1: From the Quick Stop Market Sports Desk, I'm Matt Pauley. The ETSU baseball team set to wrap up the regular season this weekend. They are going to match up against Mercer inside of Thomas Stadium. This is a series that absolutely has postseason implications as ETSU, there is a large range of where they could finish for the SoCon tournament. They could finish anywhere from first to sixth. If you finish first or second, you get the double bye, would start play on Thursday. A third or fourth place finish would help ETSU avoid the single elimination portion of the tournament. So they match up against Mercer tonight to open up this three-game weekend series. It's going to be right-hand pitcher Logan Grass on the mound. He'll be opposed by Garrett Lambert. Michael Harpster is set to go in game two on Friday. They have not announced the starter for the game on Saturday. This is a series that dates back quite some time. Overall, the Bears do hold the edge in the all-time series, 47-22. Also this weekend, Tennessee baseball, they are on the road in Oklahoma City as they match up against the University of Oklahoma. Any size fountain drink for 99 cents with any purchase using Quick Stop Rewards. 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
10: 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Today's quote was submitted by Steve. Indra Nuya said, "Leadership is hard to define, and good leadership even harder. But if you can get people to follow you to the ends of the earth, you are a great leader." I know many people who are natural leaders for this very reason. I bet we could all think of some nationally famous leaders who have this kind of charisma, or whatever you call it. People who lead because people want to follow them. People are drawn to them for some reason. Many times, it's because we feel like they're being genuine. You just like what they say and how they say it. Some of these people find a nice place in show business. Some find their home in politics. Others find a nice little home in the media. Now with social media, this is open to everyone with that thing, that charisma or whatever you call it. They say things and people follow them.
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0: Good Thursday morning, Tri-Cities. Today we'll have sunshine and clouds and 61 degrees for the afternoon high. The sun will set at 6:17 p.m. For tonight, clear skies and 41 degrees for the overnight low. For Friday, sunshine and 74 degrees for the daytime high. Cloudy skies Friday night and 52 degrees for the overnight low. Saturday, sunshine most of the day with a thunderstorm possible. 82 degrees for the daytime high. Cloudy Saturday night with an overnight low of 57. And on Sunday, sunshine and 87. 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
6: The Johnson City Planning Commission has approved a plan for services and zoning for two parcels on Hopper Road, potentially allowing for 37 new single-family homes. The request for annexation came from the property's owners and was unanimously supported by the City Commission. Concerns were raised by citizens regarding traffic and drainage, especially near Woodland Elementary, due to increased use of Hopper and Indian Ridge roads as cut-through routes. A public hearing is set for July 2nd. A steel bearing manufacturer in Irwin will close early next year, putting 129 people out of work. Tsubaki Nakashima announced the closure this week, saying the decision is part of a plan to cut cost and shift production to facilities in the U.S., India, and Bosnia. I'm Lisa Ruckman.
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12: Before the car became king, a two-wheeled revolution changed how we move through our cities. Welcome to the National Day Spotlight for May 14th.
14: Cycling to work didn't become a reality for the masses until the 1880s with the invention of the safety bicycle. Before this, ordinary bicycles featured a massive front wheel that made riding a death-defying act of balance. The safety bicycle changed everything by introducing two equal-sized wheels and a chain-driven rear sprocket. For the first time, a commuter could put their feet on the ground while seated, making the journey to work accessible to everyone, regardless of athletic ability. This design sparked the bicycle craze of the 1890s, giving workers a level of personal mobility they had never experienced before. Even today, the modern commuter bike follows the same fundamental blueprint. It remains one of the most efficient machines ever built to turn human energy into motion.
12: You know, I've seen pictures of those high-wheeler, big-wheeler bikes.
14: Yep.
12: I'd never realized just how big that front wheel was.
14: It's crazy. And how did a person get up there? I mean, you jumped onto the back of it like you did the back of a horse?
12: Yeah.
14: Yeah.
12: I don't know.
15: I don't know either.
12: We are also celebrating National Decency Day and National Underground America Day.

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4: This is a Bloomberg Money Minute. Cisco is cutting thousands of jobs as it pivots to the artificial intelligence market. The largest maker of networking equipment has been overhauling its business to better serve data center customers handling AI tasks. These changes are attracting new clients, and Cisco's restructuring plan is designed to further improve its position. The company's layoffs will affect fewer than 4,000 jobs. Staying with tech, chip makers have led an unprecedented rebound in stocks since the start of April, casting off the turmoil in the markets driven by the war in the Middle East. Wall Street is looking at gains today with the S&P 500 at a record high. S&P futures are rising 16 points, Dow futures gaining 215. And exports of U.S. jet fuel overseas has surged to an all-time record. Global demand jumping from the Iran war. Refiners in Texas and Louisiana are plugging some of the supply gap for airlines in Europe and Asia. Courtney Donahoe, Bloomberg Radio.
5: 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Here's Chris Whitting.
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0: The Unicoi County Historical Association would like to invite you to their next monthly meeting on Monday, May 18th at Irwin Town Hall at 6 p.m. Please arrive early as seating is limited. The speaker will be Professor Savannah Bennett of ETSU's Reese Museum. Ms. Bennett's program will be about the history of early Southern textiles. Examples will be on hand for viewing. Visitors and new members are always welcome. Lots of food and fellowship following the meeting. Come join us for a most delightful evening.
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5: I am by for news.
6: President Trump is signaling a desire to do business with China following a meeting with Chinese leader Xi at Beijing's Great Hall of the People. Trump shook hands with a Chinese president outside the state building, later saying he was a great friend and leader. Trump's visit to China comes as the war in Iran continues, and that is significant because China is Iran's biggest trading partner. Protests are breaking out in Havana after Cuba runs out of fuel. Cuba's energy minister told state media on Wednesday that the country has run out of crude oil and diesel and has no reserves. Cuba gets most of its oil from Venezuela, but the U.S. has been blocking its fuel shipments since it invaded Venezuela in January. Global girl group Cat's Eye will head out on a world tour later this year. After starting in Europe, Cat's Eye will kick off the North American leg on October 13th in Miami. I'm Michael Kastner.
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9: Kingsport police have identified a suspect in last week's incident that forced evacuations in the Lynn Garden community. Investigators say Andrew Mullen was found inside an abandoned home where authorities recovered explosive devices. Police say Mullen is charged with 3 counts of possession of a gun and the commission of a dangerous felony, while the investigation remains active with more charges possible. 2 Science Hill High School students are being recognized after helping save a patient during a cardiac arrest while training with Washington County Johnson City EMS. The students were taking part in a dual enrollment EMT program that allows high schoolers to work hands-on with first responders. The students help perform CPR and assist with airway care before the patient regained a pulse. I'm Lisa Rothman.
10: You ever been contacted by an old flame, or maybe you contact them on social media? Hey, it's Mike Austin with today's Radio Dad Minute. Yeah, the grass is not greener, and your kids pay a huge price when dad checks out another yard. You know, when you feel stuck in the same routine, and maybe your wife wants you to fix the kitchen faucet for about the 5th time, you're not equipped, dad, to not slip up. You can talk yourself into thinking, oh, the kids will be just fine. They don't know. They're immune, right? And if they do find out, well, it's just mom turning the kids against me. That's what it is. Gary Durenfeld, a good friend, family counselor, had to say.
11: And it doesn't need to be that mom is alienating the kids from dad. It can be that kids see mom so hurt by what dad has done that they will want to reject him. When we behave this way, we undermine other people's view of our sense of morality.
10: As they say, the grass isn't always greener. I'm Mike Austin. the Radio Dad.
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12: Banking on the future. 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And so banks are having to change with it. 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
13: The utility and the economic value of a bank is still extremely relevant, but the experience of stepping into a bank is completely irrelevant to the young generations. Everything is digital. They almost don't need to go to a physical branch anymore. My kids have never stepped, or they stepped once, into a physical branch, and that has completely changed. So I don't think the experience is going to be completely removed. I think it's going to be completely digitized.
12: And the evolution is far from over, as banking and tech change and adapt to the future. With Soundbites, I'm Alan Davidson for CBS News.
14: Mitch Anthony here with today's Daily Dose. Joan Wanson never really understood why the residents of the retirement center responded so well to her flute playing. She just noticed that they did. The director of the retirement home encouraged her, saying, "Even though you may not see a response immediately, it does an awful lot of good." Around the world, the flute is used as an instrument of healing. Diverse cultures in remote parts of the world, many without knowledge of any other culture, have invented their own versions of the flute. Invariably, these cultures have applied the music of the flute into the rituals of healing. This strange phenomena of the human race shows that people have an intuitive sense for sounds of wellness and healing. Pleasant, peaceful, and meditative sounds can have an ameliorative effect upon our mind and body. Joan Wanson had no idea about how the flute is used around the world. She just found a use for it in her own community. Now she's found a harpist to join her in her retirement center tour. And the residents say it's given them a little bit of heaven here on earth. 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
16: Good Thursday morning, Tri-Cities. Today we'll have sunshine and clouds and 61 degrees for the afternoon high. The sun will set at 6:17 p.m. For tonight, clear skies and 41 degrees for the overnight low. For Friday, sunshine and 74 degrees for the daytime high. Cloudy skies Friday night and 52 degrees for the overnight low. Saturday, sunshine most of the day with a thunderstorm possible. 82 degrees for the daytime high. Cloudy Saturday night with an overnight low of 57. And on Sunday, sunshine and 87. 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
21: 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I'm Dr. Catherine Albrecht for StartMail.com, the private email alternative.
9: The Johnson City Planning Commission has approved a plan for services and zoning for two parcels on Hopper Road, potentially allowing for 37 new single-family homes. The request for annexation came from the property's owners and was unanimously supported by the City Commission. Concerns were raised by citizens regarding traffic and drainage, especially near Woodland Elementary, due to increased use of Hopper and Indian Ridge roads as cut-through routes. A public hearing is set for July 2nd. A steel bearing manufacturer in Irwin will close early next year, putting 129 people out of work. Tsubaki Nakashima announced the closure this week, saying the decision is part of a plan to cut cost and shift production to facilities in the U.S., India, and Bosnia. I'm Lisa Ruckman.
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0: From the Quick Stop Market Sports Desk, I'm Matt Pauly. Notes from around the National Football League. Netflix has announced the quarterbacks that are going to be featured on their streaming show Quarterback, and it is going to include Tennessee Titans quarterback Cam Ward. Also, we are going to see Jaden Daniels from the Washington Commanders be featured on that as well. Pittsburgh Steelers football, the team signing safety Mekari Page to a one-year contract. He originally signed with the Giants as a college free agent following the 2025 draft and spent some time on the Giants practice squad last season to make room for him on the roster. The team has moved on from cornerback Corey Trice Jr. And in baseball, the Orioles yesterday, they knock off the Yankees 7-0, taking 2 of 3 in that series. Nationals beat the Reds 8-7. That series wrapping up today. Pirates lose to the Rockies 10-4. That series wrapping today. Braves over the Cubs 4-1. They've won 4 in a row. They'll play again today. And the Cardinals lose to the A's 6-2. That series wraps up today. Red Bull gives you wings. 3 12-ounce cans for $8. Quick Stop, run in when you run out. 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
3: Anyone who stops learning is old, whether at 20 or 80. Anyone who keeps learning stays young. The greatest thing in life is to keep your mind young. That quote is from Henry Ford. There's proof that learning right into your 80s will help fight dementia. As you learn, your brain builds new neural connections. Your brain is like a computer. Would you continue with the same old software for a lifetime? Would you not seek new information to store in your brain's hard drive? That's called the hippocampus. As we age, our working memory diminishes, but there's no limit to what you can store. So it takes a prompt or a second or two to remember something, but you'll have the answer. Keep learning. Take online courses. Read. Do puzzles. So here is today's lesson. Keep on learning to stay active and to keep your mind mentally young.
26: With soldiers like him, no wonder the frontiersman won. Legend has it that General Washington said this about Joseph Greer after his legendary journey to deliver the news of victory at King's Mountain to the Continental Congress in Philadelphia. Hailing from the Watauga settlement, clad in buckskin and standing 6.5 feet tall, Joseph Greer had covered 600 miles through rugged wilderness and perilous conditions in just 30 days. Chosen by John Sevier for the near impossible task, he left just hours after demonstrating his valor fighting alongside the Overmountain. Armed with a musket, a compass, and some essential supplies, he dodged British patrols and hostile natives to deliver the good news and boost the morale of the Patriots. He became known as the King's Mountain Messenger. Happy 250, America.
27: This is Lyons on Radio. I'm Jeffrey Lyons. June 1st marks the centennial of the birth of Marilyn Monroe. A century from now, she'll be just as big a star. So today we begin a two-part tribute. After a role in a movie called Monkey Business, she shot to fame, posing nude for the cover of the December 1953 debut issue of Playboy. That was not my best side, she joked later. After one of her early movies, the studio sent her to New York to promote it. But they forgot to cancel my room service, she recalled, so I kept ordering caviar all night. When she began dating Joe DiMaggio, she learned that he dated first daughter Margaret Truman and the sultry German star Marlene Dietrich. She studied both pictures and said, I'd be afraid of only one of these women, but I won't say which one. One afternoon in 1954, a woman arrived for lunch with some friends. She noticed a crowd surrounding someone nearby and told them, guess who it was? Marilyn Monroe. The excited woman was Eleanor Roosevelt. More on Marilyn Monroe's centennial tomorrow. That's Lions Den Radio. I'm Jeffrey Lyons.
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16: Good Thursday morning, Tri-Cities. Today we'll have sunshine and clouds and 61 degrees for the afternoon high. The sun will set at 6:17 p.m. For tonight, clear skies and 41 degrees for the overnight low. For Friday, sunshine and 74 degrees for the daytime high. Cloudy skies Friday night and 52 degrees for the overnight low. Saturday, sunshine most of the day with a thunderstorm possible. 82 degrees for the daytime high. Cloudy Saturday night with an overnight low of 57. And on Sunday, sunshine and 87. 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I'm Maria True.
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10: This is a Bloomberg Money Minute. Job cuts at a major employment platform. LinkedIn is cutting workers in the tech industry's latest move to reduce headcount in the artificial intelligence age. Executives at the professional social network told workers that the company must operate more profitably. The reductions at the Microsoft-owned company will impact a range of job functions, including engineering, product, and marketing. However, the full scope of the cuts are not clear. Checking on the markets, the tech rally rolls on. Stocks look set to extend yesterday's record on the momentum surrounding artificial intelligence. Traders are also watching all the developments out of President Trump's summit with Chinese leader Xi Jinping. And United Airlines flight attendants have ratified a new 5-year contract that includes an average pay bump of 31%. This is the first raise for United's roughly 30,000 crew members in nearly 6 years. The deal also gives the flight attendants expanded job security and restrictions on red-eye flights. Courtney Donahoe, Bloomberg Radio.
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12: The date was May 14th, the first public performance of Stars and Stripes Forever in Philadelphia, Pennsylvania. John Philip Sousa had composed the march while on an ocean liner on his way home from Europe. It was considered Sousa's greatest composition, and in 1987 was named the National March of the United States. And on this date in 1973, NASA launched Skylab, an American space station. It would remain aloft for 6 years and make possible a vast array of scientific experiments and studies in space. It would also mark the final use of the Saturn V rocket, used to carry Apollo astronauts to their space missions. While it was hoped the Skylab space station would continue to be in use for future experiments, Skylab was discontinued and fell back to Earth in 1979. And that's America, past and present. I'm Chris Whitting.
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2: 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I'm Lisa Ruttman.
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5: 1975, Bob Wills, the king of Western swing, dies in Fort Worth. He was 70. Wills' binge drinking caused problems, such as constant personnel changes in his Texas Playboys, troubles with the IRS, five marriages, and heart attacks or strokes in 1962, 63, 69, 73, and 75. 1998, Frank Sinatra, considered by many to be the greatest vocalist of the 20th century, dies in West Hollywood of a heart attack. He was 82. His tombstone reads,
15: "The best is yet to come."
5: 1976, Keith Relf, ex-Yardbirds lead singer and harmonica player, dies in the basement of his West London home of electrocution while tuning a guitar that was improperly grounded. He was 33. For years, many rock historians claimed Relf was electrocuted while playing his guitar in a bathtub, a notion denounced by Relf's relatives.

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9: Chinese President Xi Jinping is reportedly in agreement with President Trump that the Strait of Hormuz should be open. The White House has released a summary of today's meeting between the two leaders and claims both Xi and Trump agree the Strait of Hormuz must remain open for the free flow of energy. President Trump spoke this morning as he toasted his host.
10: Together we have the chance to draw on these values to create a future of greater prosperity, cooperation, and happiness, and peace for our children. We love our children.
9: Trump and Xi also discussed ending the flow of fentanyl chemicals into the U.S. and increasing Chinese purchases of U.S. agricultural products. The White House is reportedly considering granting 250 pardons for America's 250th birthday. White House sources tell the Wall Street Journal that the plan is still in preliminary discussions and that the pardons would be announced on June 14th, which is both Flag Day and President Trump's birthday. A bill that would allow additional funding to Ukraine is now heading to the House floor. More from Mark Mayfield.
11: It comes after California Congressman Kevin Kiley joined every Democrat and two Republicans in signing a discharge petition Wednesday to bring the measure to the floor. The legislation would affirm U.S. support for Ukraine, impose new economic sanctions on Russia, and help to fund Ukrainian reconstruction whenever the war ends. It marks the sixth time in this Congress that a discharge petition has won the needed 218 signatures and the latest successful bid by lawmakers to defy the chamber's Republican leadership. I'm Mark Mayfield.
9: A man is set to be executed today in Oklahoma for two 2007 killings. Raymond Johnson was convicted of murdering Brooke Whitaker and her seven-month-old daughter, attacking Whitaker with a claw hammer before setting her and her child on fire while they were still alive. I'm Michael Kastner.
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9: Cisco is cutting about 4,000 jobs. Details from Tammy Trujillo.
15: The software giant said Wednesday the cuts are part of a restructuring as the company shifts its focus toward artificial intelligence. Shares in Cisco rose more than 16% after the news. CEO Chuck Robbins said on the Cisco website that companies who win in the AI era will be those who continuously shift investment toward the areas where demand and long-term value creation are strongest.
9: 15 years in federal prison for the neo-Nazi leader known as Commander Butcher for his plan to poison minority and Jewish kids in New York City. More from Andrew Whitman.
16: That sentence was imposed Wednesday in Brooklyn federal court on Mikhail Chikvishvili. The 22-year-old Georgian was busted two summers ago trying to recruit someone for his murder, bombing, and arson plots. That recruit was an undercover Fed. He said he wanted to give minority kids poison candy on New Year's Eve. His backup plan was to target Jewish kids on a Jewish holiday. His words inspired a mass stabbing in Turkey and a teen school shooter at Antioch High School in Nashville.
9: The first ever FIFA World Cup final halftime show will happen at MetLife Stadium. More from Natalie Migliori.
0: Shakira, Madonna, and BTS will headline the show slated for July 19th, which will be curated by Coldplay singer Chris Martin. Keeping with tradition, Shakira released the official World Cup song, Die Die, which she has done for other tournaments, including the 2010 World Cup in Africa, when she released Waka Waka. This year's World Cup that starts June 11th includes 48 teams, featuring 104 matches and an additional knockout round.
9: Former Georgia Congresswoman Marjorie Taylor Greene has sold her house for $1.4 million. TMZ reports she sold the property on 10 acres in Rome, northwest of Atlanta, in mid-March. I'm Michael Kastner.
2: Kingsport police have identified a suspect in last week's incident that forced evacuations in the Lynn Garden community. Investigators say Andrew Mullen was found inside an abandoned home where authorities recovered explosive devices. Police say Mullen is charged with 3 counts of possession of a gun and the commission of a dangerous felony, while the investigation remains active with more charges possible. 2 Science Hill High School students are being recognized after helping save a patient during a cardiac arrest while training with Washington County Johnson City EMS. The students were taking part in a dual enrollment EMT program that allows high schoolers to work hands-on with first responders. The students help perform CPR and assist with airway care before the patient regained a pulse. I'm Lisa Rothman.
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6: Access Tennessee News, I'm Caitlin Jones. A Clarksville man known for making controversial and often racially charged content is facing more charges after he opened fire outside the Montgomery County Courthouse, injuring himself and another person. Clarksville police say Dalton Etherly, who goes by the name Chud the Builder online, was involved with a fight and shooting incident with another man following a scheduled court appearance on another incident. Etherly was arrested and taken away by ambulance, while the other man was airlifted to a Nashville hospital. And a man suspected in a deadly shooting outside a downtown Nashville nightclub has surrendered. Nashville Metro Police say the shooting happened May 3rd outside Club La Danse. 28-year-old Jawan Lee was killed in the gunfire and 2 others were injured. Police say 27-year-old Trayvon Bohannon turned himself in on Wednesday and now faces several charges, including criminal homicide, 2 counts of aggravated assault, and reckless endangerment. The nightclub has since permanently closed. More news in 30 seconds.
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6: And the home of a missing Mackenzie woman has burned to the ground as authorities continue searching for her. Authorities say the Campbell Lane house is registered to 45-year-old Brooke Walker. Walker was last seen on May 12th at a residence on Field School Road in Mackenzie at approximately 2 a.m. Anyone with information regarding Walker's possible whereabouts is asked to contact the Carroll County Sheriff's Office. Caitlin Jones, Access Tennessee News.

0: hope that it becomes more memorable to you. And today's date is May the 14th, or 5:14. And our verse for 5:14 comes from 1 Thessalonians 5:14. 1 Thessalonians 5:14 says, "Now we exhort you, brothers, warn those who are unruly, encourage the faint-hearted, uphold the weak, be patient with all." 1 Thessalonians 5:14. Before us are actions for being your brother's keeper. Yes, you are your brother's keeper. You have a responsibility to other believers. Four listed here. Warn those who are unruly, encourage the faint-hearted, uphold the weak, be patient with all. On 5:14, remember 1 Thessalonians 5:14. Now go and take care of a brother.
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3: Good Thursday morning, Tri-Cities. Today we'll have sunshine and clouds and 61 degrees for the afternoon high. The sun will set at 6:17 p.m. For tonight, clear skies and 41 degrees for the overnight low. For Friday, sunshine and 74 degrees for the daytime high. Cloudy skies Friday night and 52 degrees for the overnight low. Saturday, sunshine most of the day with a thunderstorm possible. 82 degrees for the daytime high. Cloudy Saturday night with an overnight low of 57. And on Sunday, sunshine and 87. 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
11: From the Quick Stop Market Sports Desk, I'm Matt Pauley. The ETSU baseball team set to wrap up the regular season this weekend. They are going to match up against Mercer inside of Thomas Stadium. This is a series that absolutely has postseason implications. As ETSU, there is a large range of where they could finish for the SoCon tournament. They could finish anywhere from first to sixth. If you finish first or second, you get the double bye, would start play on Thursday. A third or fourth place finish would help ETSU avoid the single elimination portion of the tournament. So they match up against Mercer tonight to open up this three-game weekend series. It's going to be right-hand pitcher Logan Grass on the mound. He'll be opposed by Garrett Lambert. Michael Harpster is set to go in game two on Friday. They have not announced the starter for the game on Saturday. This is a series that dates back quite some time. Overall, the Bears do hold the edge in the all-time series, 47-22. Also this weekend, Tennessee baseball, they are on the road in Oklahoma City as they match up against the University of Oklahoma. Any size fountain drink for 99 cents with any purchase using Quick Stop Rewards. 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
17: Hello, I'm Jerry Stewart, and this is One Moment in America. There's a lot of talk today about leveling the playing field here in America, taking from those who have and giving to those who have not. Would that work in America? Listen to this story. There's this idea being insisted upon by some in America today that we all need to be made socially equal, and they believe it will work. But they're wrong. It was already tried almost 400 years ago by the Pilgrims. It didn't work then, and it

0: 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I'm Jerry Stewart, and that was One Moment in America.
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3: Cat's Eye is going on a world tour. The Wild World Tour will launch in Dublin, Ireland on September 1st, with the U.S. leg of the tour kicking off October 13th in Miami. Pre-sales begin on May 20th, and tickets will go on sale to the general public May 21st. Big Brother is coming back for its 28th season this summer. The reality competition series hosted by Julie Chen Moonves will return July 9th on CBS. This season will mark a historic milestone for the show. It'll become the first series to reach 1,000 original episodes in prime time.
4: You told me to, interrupt you.
3: Meg Stalter is coming to Broadway. The hack star will be making her Broadway debut in Oh, Mary. Stalter's limited 10-week engagement begins on July 6th. And happy birthday to David Byrne, who is 74 today. Michelle Franz in ABC News.
5: The Johnson City Planning Commission has approved a plan for services and zoning for two parcels on Hopper Road, potentially allowing for 37 new single-family homes. The request for annexation came from the property's owners and was unanimously supported by the City Commission. Concerns were raised by citizens regarding traffic and drainage, especially near Woodland Elementary, due to increased use of Hopper and Indian Ridge roads as cut-through routes. A public hearing is set for July 2nd. A steel bearing manufacturer in Irwin will close early next year, putting 129 people out of work. Tsubaki Nakashima announced the closure this week, saying the decision is part of a plan to cut cost and shift production to facilities in the U.S., India, and Bosnia. I'm Lisa Ruttman.
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8: An official Beatles museum is opening in London.
9: It'll be located at 3 Savile Row in Mayfair, where the band gave their final public performance. The show took place on the rooftop on January the 30th, 1969. The Beatles at 3 Savile Row will feature 7 floors of never-before-seen material from AppleCorps archives, rotating exhibitions, a fan store, and more. The Beatles Museum is set to launch sometime in 2027. I'm Mark Mayfield.
8: A drug counselor who delivered deadly doses of ketamine to the late actor Matthew Perry is heading to federal prison.
10: Eric Fleming has been sentenced to 2 years in prison. The prosecution was asking for a 2.5-year term. The defense was pushing for 3 months in residential drug treatment, citing Fleming's own history with substance abuse.

0: Use. He was facing up to 25 years in federal prison. Prosecutors say the 55-year-old Fleming was the middleman who brokered ketamine deals for Perry and delivered the vials of the drug that killed the Friends actor in October of 2023. He is the fourth of five suspects to be sentenced in connection with Perry's death. I'm Daniel Martindale.
1: Queen Latifah is one of the new judges on NBC's The Voice. The Grammy-winning rapper and singer has been tapped for season 30. Along with country star Riley Green, they'll join veterans Adam Levine and Kelly Clarkson. And that's entertainment. I'm Daria Albinger.
2: This is a Bloomberg Money Minute. Lululemon's incoming CEO gave her first speech to employees this week, pledging to put the athleisure company back on track. Heidi O'Neill joins the company from Nike in September. She says her priority will be to recapture sales growth. Lululemon has struggled with issues for some of its products and rising competition for yoga wear. Checking on the markets this morning, solid gains for stocks ahead. The rally in technology shares showing little sign of cooling down. The S&P 500 is heading for another

0: folks to even order a second. 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
1: 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The ball now should be lined up at the heel of the club. 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
8: 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This railroad hauled ore from the Cranberry Mines in North Carolina, pig iron from the local forges, lumber from the hills, and before long, passengers and other goods. Affectionately known as the Tweetsie, the railroad was dubbed a railroad with heart by the local mountain residents because the train would run local errands and give people free rides during the Depression. During World War II, the Tweetsie was one of the major rail lines serving the region, hauling both passengers and freight. You can follow a portion of the railroad line when you walk the Tweetsie Trail connecting Johnson City and Elizabethton. A fun drive is Railroad Grade Road in Hampton that forms a portion of its narrow grade line. Since 1957, Tweetsie Railroad Wild West Theme Park has delighted families with a 3-mile train loop featuring the number 12, a former Tweetsie steam engine locomotive. 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
7: President Trump and Chinese President Xi Jinping are toasting each other this morning at a state banquet in Beijing. To a translator, Xi talked about the importance of the U.S.-China relationship and said the two countries would be better served as partners rather than rivals.
8: The world today is changing and turbulent. China-U.S. relations concern the well-being of the over 1.7 billion people of both countries and affect the interests of the over 8 billion people of the world.
7: President Trump said he invited President Xi to the White House this September. The White House is reportedly considering granting 250 pardons for America's 250th birthday. White House sources tell the Wall Street Journal that the plan is still in preliminary discussions and that the pardons could be announced on June 14th, which is both Flag Day and President Trump's birthday. I'm Michael Kastner.
9: With a LiveWire community focus, I'm Daryl Moody. The third annual First Responder Rib Fest is coming up September 5th in Mountain City.
10: We started 2 years ago, and we did one to get some needed gear and this and that, and that was like, I believe, July. Well, September, our station got wiped out by the hurricane. So we did the second annual in August last year, and it was a big hit. I mean, it doubled in size. I mean, it tripled in size probably, and now this year's even bigger. It's insane.
9: Darren Clark is a volunteer firefighter with the Elks Mills Poga Volunteer Fire Department.
10: Right now, for the third year, I've got over 200 vendors already signed up. I've got three bands. I'm waiting on a possible big fourth major act. And we got games, inflatable obstacle course, putt-putt golf, mechanical bull, dunk tank, balloon artist, magician, face painting, airbrush tattoos. We're going to have a watermelon and pie-eating contest, or raffles, silent auction.
9: For more details, email firstresponderribfest@gmail.com. I'm Daryl Moody, reporting.
11: Kingsport police have identified a suspect in last week's incident that forced evacuations in the Lynn Garden community. Investigators say Andrew Mullen was found inside an abandoned home where authorities recovered explosive devices. Police say Mullen is charged with three counts of possession of a gun and the commission of a dangerous felony, while the investigation remains active with more charges possible. Two Science Hill High School students are being recognized after helping save a patient during a cardiac arrest while training with Washington County Johnson City EMS. The students were taking part in a dual enrollment EMT program that allows high schoolers to work hands-on with first responders. The students help perform CPR and assist with airway care before the patient regained a pulse. I'm Lisa Ruthman.
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13: The NASCAR All-Star Race will be run on Sunday at Dover. It's going to be 350 laps around the Monster Mile with a $1 million payday. The event has been divided into three segments, each driver competing in the first two segments, but only 26 will make the 200-lap finale. The first segment will go 75 laps with a full field that was set up by qualifying on Saturday. Then the second segment, also 75 laps, where the top 26 drivers will be inverted, and then the rest of the lineup will be by the finish in segment one. Then the 200-lap finale 26-car field with a competition caution around lap 225. Dover is a one-mile high-banked concrete oval known for long green flag runs. Also, the difficulty in passing, it's hosted at least one points race every year since 1969.
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18: From ABC News, Tech Trends. Instagram is introducing a new way to share pictures that disappear. They're called Instants, and in a video post Instagram, head Adam Mosseri says they're all about sharing just with friends.
19: When you tap send, it immediately goes to either your close friends list or your followers that you follow back, whichever you prefer. Once people see that photo, it disappears and they can't screenshot it.
18: Some workers at Meta, the parent company of Instagram, may be hoping a new program there will be gone in an instant. Several reports say employees have been protesting after the introduction of tracking software on their work machines. Meta says the data will be used to train AI on how humans use computers. And the company behind online education platform Canvas says it's reached a deal with the hackers who broke into the system used by thousands of schools. Part of the deal includes assurances that the data the hackers stole and threatened to leak has been deleted. With Tech Trends, Michelle Franzen, ABC News.
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21: Impulsive behavior is common in teenagers. Dr. Robert Whalen from the University of Vermont led a brain imaging study that examined how the brains of teens with ADHD differ from those who use drugs or alcohol.
22: There are different brain regions driving different kinds of impulsivity. So even though you might see the same impulsive behavior, it might be actually driven by different brain networks. So for example, we found a couple of regions that were associated with ADHD and another different set of regions that were associated with drug use. So I guess what we've done is produced a more sophisticated analysis of what the impulsive teenager is doing.
21: So can addictive behavior run in families?
22: There is a certain heritability in drug addiction, but it's very difficult to tease apart because people and families share the same DNA, but they also share the same environment. And although we've shown that there might be a propensity for certain people to start using drugs or to use certain types of drugs, the overall picture is very complicated.
21: With Checkup on Health, I'm Chris Whitting.
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26: Good Thursday morning, Tri-Cities. Today we'll have sunshine and clouds and 61 degrees for the afternoon high. The sun will set at 6:17 p.m. For tonight, clear skies and 41 degrees for the overnight low. For Friday, sunshine and 74 degrees for the daytime high. Cloudy skies Friday night and 52 degrees for the overnight low. Saturday, sunshine most of the day with a thunderstorm possible. 82 degrees for the daytime high. Cloudy Saturday night with an overnight low of 57. And on Sunday, sunshine and 87. 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
5: All right, if you're in a cranky mood, I want you to consider some of these lifestyle habits that have been scientifically linked to making us more irritable. First, you haven't left the house all day. One of the easiest ways to get a mood boost is to spend a few minutes in the sun, because sunlight triggers the release of serotonin, a brain chemical that helps you feel calmer and more focused. So by not leaving the house, you're depriving your body of mood-boosting serotonin. Another possible reason you're irritable, you watch TV dramas at night. It's hard to fall asleep when you're watching something emotionally taxing, and sleep deprivation leads to irritability. And then beware of checking your phone the second you get a notification. That can lead to feeling overwhelmed, which then leads to irritability. So try putting your phone on Do Not Disturb mode. I'm John Tesh with today's Intelligence for Your Life Minute.
11: The Johnson City Planning Commission has approved a plan for services and zoning for two parcels on Hopper Road, potentially allowing for 37 new single-family homes. The request for annexation came from the property's owners and was unanimously supported by the City Commission. Concerns were raised by citizens regarding traffic and drainage, especially near Woodland Elementary, due to increased use of Hopper and Indian Ridge roads as cut-through routes. A public hearing is set for July 2nd. A steel bearing manufacturer in Irwin will close early next year, putting 129 people out of work. Tsubaki Nakashima announced the closure this week, saying the decision is part of a plan to cut cost and shift production to facilities in the U.S., India, and Bosnia. I'm Lisa Ruckman.
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29: Get ready to write down a phone number, but first, this is The Making of America. I'm Michael Emerson. He was a silversmith, a cartoonist, and a part-time dentist who rode into history as a full-time American hero. But he did not ride alone. After ordering two lanterns to be placed in the Old North Church's tower, signifying British troops were crossing the Charles River, Paul Revere began his historic ride, alerting the Patriots that the British were on the way to confiscate their weapons. But he wasn't alone. William Dawes, Samuel Prescott, and 40 additional riders spread spread throughout Massachusetts, alerting the countryside. However, it was Paul Revere who Henry Wadsworth Longfellow chose to immortalize in his poem, Paul Revere's Ride. The next time you travel, if you want to save huge money, call 800-478-0816. 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
2: From the Quick Stop Market Sports Desk, I'm Matt Pauley. Notes from around the National Football League. Netflix has announced the quarterbacks that are going to be featured on their streaming show, Quarterback, and it is going to include Tennessee Titans quarterback Cam Ward. Also, we are going to see Jaden Daniels from the Washington Commanders be featured on that as well. Pittsburgh Steelers football, the team signing safety Mekari Page to a one-year contract. He originally signed with the Giants as a college free agent following the 2025 draft and spent some time on the Giants practice squad last season to make room for him on the roster. The team has moved on from cornerback Corey Trice Jr. And in baseball, the Orioles yesterday, they knock off the Yankees 7-0, taking 2 of 3 in that series. Nationals beat the Reds 8-7. That series wrapping up today. Pirates lose to the Rockies 10-4. That series wrapping today. Braves over the Cubs 4-1. They've won 4 in a row. They'll play again today. And the Cardinals lose to the A's 6-2. That series wraps up today. Red Bull gives you wings. 3 12-ounce cans for $8. Quick Stop, run in when you run out. For LiveWire 1039, I'm Matt Pauley, smart radio for busy people.
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13: It's been 250 years since Tennessee got involved in the American Revolution. The first battle in the West was at Island Flats in present-day Kingsport, just days after the Declaration of Independence was adopted. Sycamore Shoals in present-day Elizabethton was the rallying point for the Overmountain Men before Kings Mountain in what would become the turning point of the Revolution. In our area, we see the names associated with the war every day. Washington County was the first place to be named for General George Washington, and Greene County for Washington's second-in-command, General Nathaniel Greene. Sullivan County was named for General John Sullivan, and Carter County was named for General Landon Carter. Sevierville and Sevier County were named for local war hero General John Sevier, who was the only governor of the failed state of Franklin, and then first governor of Tennessee. Happy 250, America.
14: Home rental scams are on the rise. Fake listings often use stolen photos and prices that seem far below market rates to lure renters into sending deposits before even seeing a property. Scammers increasingly impersonate legitimate landlords or property managers using fake leases and pressure tactics to rush consumers into payments. Employers added 115,000 jobs in April, beating economists' forecasts. Healthcare once again accounted for the largest share of hiring gains. That sector added roughly 37,000 jobs during the month, continuing a trend that has made medical services one of the strongest sources of employment growth in the post-pandemic economy. EEMB USA is recalling more than 300,000 battery pouches due to risk of serious injury or death from battery ingestion. The pouches are not child-resistant as required by law. I'm Mark Huffman. Learn more at consumeraffairs.com.
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26: Good Thursday morning, Tri-Cities. Today we'll have sunshine and clouds and 61 degrees for the afternoon high. The sun will set at 6:17 p.m. For tonight, clear skies and 41 degrees for the overnight low. For Friday, sunshine and 74 degrees for the daytime high. Cloudy skies Friday night and 52 degrees for the overnight low. Saturday, sunshine most of the day with a thunderstorm possible. 82 degrees for the daytime high. Cloudy Saturday night with an overnight low of 57. And on Sunday, sunshine and 87. 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
20: This is the Bloomberg Money Minute. Honda has struggled to keep up with intense competition in the auto industry, the carmaker posting its first annual loss since the company was founded in 1948 after a big bet on electric vehicles went south. Honda's trying to make a comeback. The company plans to roll out 15 new hybrid models by 2030. Checking on your money, tech stocks are on a hot streak. Traders are optimistic that talks between the U.S. and China will improve trade ties, including expanding market access for American businesses into China. Stock futures are seeing gains this morning. And BuzzFeed is coming to your living room. Byron Allen wants to turn BuzzFeed into a free TV super app that will combine news, weather reports, and entertainment content. The comedian and media mogul says he will use his experience creating and licensing programming for mass audiences to remake the well-known brand. He announced a plan earlier this week to acquire a majority stake in BuzzFeed. Courtney Donahoe, Bloomberg Radio.
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22: The risk of stroke goes up for all of us as we age. But for women, the risk really amplifies after menopause. In fact, 1 in 5 women in the United States between the ages of 55 and 75 will have a stroke. But according to a new study carried out by researchers in California, adhering to the Mediterranean diet can significantly lower that risk. One expert said, "We continue to see study after study showing that a predominantly plant-based diet improves all sorts of different outcomes. Now, with this diet in particular, you've seen it lower the risk of certain types of cancer, diabetes, depression, dementia, even gum disease." Now, as a reminder, the Mediterranean diet prioritizes eating vegetables, fruits, beans, olive oil, nuts and fish, and limiting meat and dairy. I'm Dr. Sanjay Gupta, helping you live a better life.
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1: 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Head to the Greenville Greene County History Museum for a day of creative exploration and fun. May 16th from 11 to 4, visitors can create works of art to decorate the museum's upcoming fundraiser, the Green Spring Fling, at the museum. From 12 to 2, local artist Natalie Richardson will show visitors how to make treasure from trash using upcycled materials. Finished pieces can be taken home or left on display at the museum throughout the summer before being taken home. The annual Gap Creek Road Yard Sales will be hosted on May 15th and May 16th from 8 in the morning till 4 in the afternoon. The event takes place, rain or shine. Organizers say there's something for everyone. Residents in the area are invited to take part. I'm Lisa Ruttman.
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6: 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Anthropocene highlights a compact system that captures carbon dioxide from the atmosphere while generating electricity. 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
4: It's 8 o'clock.
5: President Trump and Chinese President Xi Jinping are toasting each other at a state banquet in Beijing. Xi talked with a translator about the importance of the U.S.-China relationship and said the world would be better served with the two countries as partners rather than rivals.
6: The people of China and the United States are both great peoples. Achieving the great rejuvenation of the Chinese nation and making America great again can go hand in hand. We can help each other succeed and advance the well-being of the whole world.
5: He said both sides should rise to the occasion and steer the giant ship of Chinese-U.S. relations in the right direction. Trump thanked Xi for the magnificent welcome and said the two had very good discussions in their meetings earlier in the day. Trump said he's invited President Xi to the White House this September. Protests are breaking out in Havana after Cuba runs out of fuel. More from Tammy Trujillo.
7: Cuba's energy minister told state media on Wednesday the country has run out of crude oil and diesel and has no reserves, putting the national grid in a critical state. Cuba gets most of its oil from Venezuela, but the U.S. has been blocking its fuel shipments since it invaded Venezuela in January. The shortage has reportedly triggered blackouts. Reuters says hundreds of protesters crowded the streets of Havana last night, calling for the lights to be turned back on. The U.S. State Department says it will provide aid to Cuba in exchange for meaningful reforms. I'm Tammy Trujillo.
5: Former South Carolina lawyer Alex Murdoch is headed for a new trial. Laura Jarrett reports the South Carolina Supreme Court has overturned his conviction in the killings of his wife and son,
8: finding shocking jury tampering by then-court clerk Becky Hill. Hill, long accused by the defense of trying to cash in with a tell-all book about her role overseeing the jury.
5: I'm Michael Kastner.
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5: Vice President J.D. Vance says a lot of funding will be shut off to California and states that he claims don't take fraud seriously.
13: For those states that refuse to get serious about fraud, we are going to turn off that anti-fraud money. And if we continue to find problems, we can turn off other resources within their state Medicaid programs as well.
5: Vance is leading the Trump administration's crackdown on fraud and on Wednesday announced a $1.3 billion deferral in Medicaid reimbursements for California. He says all 50 state Medicaid programs are receiving letters requiring them to show they're aggressively investigating fraud cases. Vance also claims it appears mainly blue states are not taking fraud seriously. The vice president called it a violation of trust. Santa Clara County in California is suing Meta, saying the social media company allowed scam ads that misled users.
14: Even though Meta's internal warning systems might flag advertisements that are highly likely to be fraudulent, Meta allows those advertisements to post for a premium price.
5: Tony Lopresti with the County Council of Santa Clara County. According to the lawsuit representing all Californians, Meta may have made up to $7 billion a year from scam ads and sometimes stopped anti-scam efforts if it hurt profits. A hit Broadway show is getting a new home, at least for now. Daria Albinger has details.
7: The Book of Mormon is temporarily moving to Broadway's August Wilson Theater. It's to allow repairs to continue at the show's permanent home, the Eugene O'Neill Theater, which was damaged in a fire earlier this month. In-person ticket sales are now available for shows beginning after May 17th. The exact dates and times are expected to be announced soon. The award-winning show has been on Broadway since February of 2013.
5: I'm Michael Kastner.
3: Kingsport police have identified a suspect in last week's incident that forced evacuations in the Lynn Garden community. Investigators say Andrew Mullen was found inside an abandoned home where authorities recovered explosive devices. Police say Mullen is charged with 3 counts of possession of a gun and the commission of a dangerous felony, while the investigation remains active with more charges possible. 2 Science Hill High School students are being recognized after helping save a patient during a cardiac arrest while training with Washington County Johnson City EMS. The students were taking part in a dual enrollment EMT program that allows high schoolers to work hands-on with first responders. The students helped perform CPR and assist with airway care before the patient regained a pulse. I'm Lisa Rothman.
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15: Access Tennessee News, I'm Caitlin Jones. In Memphis, 4 residents are suing Tennessee and U.S. agencies after they say they were harassed and mistreated by law enforcement for recording and observing them. The lawsuit targets the Memphis Safe Task Force, a multi-agency collaboration created by President Donald Trump, aimed at reducing crime in the city. The lawsuit filed Wednesday says threats and harassment the plaintiffs received were the direct result of federal policy that views observing agents performing their duties in public as a threat. And the home of a missing McKenzie woman has burned to the ground as authorities continue searching for her. Authorities say the Campbell Lane house is registered to 45-year-old Brooke Walker. Walker was last seen on May 12th at a residence on Field School Road in McKenzie at approximately 2 a.m. Anyone with information regarding Walker's possible whereabouts is asked to contact the Carroll County Sheriff's Office. The cause of the fire is under investigation. More news in 30 seconds.
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15: 2 employees at a Bradley County factory are in the hospital after an explosion left them with serious burn injuries. The Cleveland Police Department says it happened at Amaro Advanced Material and Manufacturing. One of the employees was airlifted to an Atlanta hospital while the other is being treated in Chattanooga. The Chattanooga Fire Department says the patient had injuries from a lithium battery explosion. They say there is no immediate threat to the public. Caitlin Jones, Access Tennessee News.
17: Hey, Bible readers, I'm Tara Lee Cobble, and I'm your host for The God Shot. Rejoice always, pray without ceasing, give thanks in all circumstances, for this is the will of God in Christ Jesus for you. 1 Thessalonians 5:16 through 18. Have you ever wondered what God's will for your life might be? There are a few places in Scripture where it's marked out plainly, and this is one of them. God's will for you is that you rejoice always, pray without ceasing, and give thanks in all circumstances. How is this even possible? It's only possible for those who are in Christ. For Christians, Romans 8:28 says all things, good, bad, and ugly, are being worked together by the loving hands of our Father for our ultimate joy and blessing. We can thank Him for working in all circumstances. We can take all our trials and desires to Him in prayer
18: and we can rejoice always that He hears us and loves us and is at work on our behalf. We can rejoice always because He's with us and He's where the joy is.
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20: Good Thursday morning, Tri-Cities. Today we'll have sunshine and clouds and 61 degrees for the afternoon high. The sun will set at 6:17 p.m. For tonight, clear skies and 41 degrees for the overnight low. For Friday, sunshine and 74 degrees for the daytime high. Cloudy skies Friday night and 52 degrees for the overnight low. Saturday, sunshine most of the day with a thunderstorm possible. 82 degrees for the daytime high. Cloudy Saturday night with an overnight low of 57. And on Sunday, sunshine and 87. 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
7: From the Quick Stop Market Sports Desk, I'm Matt Pauley. The ETSU baseball team set to wrap up the regular season this weekend. They are going to match up against Mercer inside of Thomas Stadium. This is a series that absolutely has postseason implications. As ETSU, there is a large range of where they could finish for the SoCon tournament. They could finish anywhere from first to sixth. If you finish first or second, you get the double bye, would start play on Thursday. A third or fourth place finish would help ETSU avoid the single elimination portion of the tournament. So they match up against Mercer tonight to open up this three-game weekend series. It's going to be right-hand pitcher Logan Grass on the mound. He'll be opposed by Garrett Lambert. Michael Harpster is set to go in game two on Friday. They have not announced the starter for the game on Saturday. This is a series that dates back quite some time. Overall, the Bears do hold the edge in the all-time series, 47-22. Also this weekend, Tennessee baseball, they are on the road in Oklahoma City as they match up against the University of Oklahoma.
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9: 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I'm not going to get all preachy on you. 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I'm not Dr. Mike. I'm just a dad like you. 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
10: 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Are you aware that hearing loss has been linked to dementia, depression, social isolation, and more frequent hospitalizations? 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In addition, 50 million in the U.S. experience tinnitus, which can be debilitating. 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Of those individuals who would benefit from hearing aids, only 20% actually use them. Present-day hearing aids are much better than those just a few years ago. In fact, many of the new hearing aids have the capability of being adjusted by cell phones and also allowing phone calls to be answered directly through the hearing aids. If you think you have a hearing loss or have older hearing aids, contact Dr. Schumacher and Associates Audiologists at 717-HEAR or 928-5771. That's 717-HEAR or 928-5771.
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5: Good Thursday morning, Tri-Cities. Today we'll have sunshine and clouds and 61 degrees for the afternoon high. The sun will set at 6:17 p.m. For tonight, clear skies and 41 degrees for the overnight low. For Friday, sunshine and 74 degrees for the daytime high. Cloudy skies Friday night and 52 degrees for the overnight low. Saturday, sunshine most of the day with a thunderstorm possible. 82 degrees for the daytime high. Cloudy Saturday night with an overnight low of 57. And on Sunday, sunshine and 87. 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I'm Maria True.
6: I'm a rootin', tootin', layin' through loopin', pop gun shootin' chicken hawk.
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8: The Johnson City Planning Commission has approved a plan for services and zoning for two parcels on Hopper Road, potentially allowing for 37 new single-family homes. The request for annexation came from the property's owners and was unanimously supported by the City Commission. Concerns were raised by citizens regarding traffic and drainage, especially near Woodland Elementary, due to increased use of Hopper and Indian Ridge roads as cut-through routes. A public hearing is set for July 2nd. A steel bearing manufacturer in Irwin will close early next year, putting 129 people out of work. Tsubaki Nakashima announced the closure this week, saying the decision is part of a plan to cut cost and shift production to facilities in the U.S., India, and Bosnia. I'm Lisa Ruckman.
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12: Before the car became king, a two-wheeled revolution changed how we move through our cities. Welcome to the National Day Spotlight for May 14th.
13: Cycling to work didn't become a reality for the masses until the 1880s with the invention of the safety bicycle. Before this, ordinary bicycles featured a massive front wheel that made riding a death-defying act of balance. The safety bicycle changed everything by introducing two equal-sized wheels and a chain-driven rear sprocket. For the first time, a commuter could put their feet on the ground while seated, making the journey to work accessible to everyone, regardless of athletic ability. This design sparked the bicycle craze of the 1890s, giving workers a level of personal mobility they had never experienced before. Even today, the modern commuter bike follows the same fundamental blueprint. It remains one of the most efficient machines ever built to turn human energy into motion.
12: You know, I've seen pictures of those high-wheeler, big-wheeler bikes.
13: Yep.
12: I'd never realized just how big that front wheel was.
13: It's crazy. And how did a person get up there? I mean, you jumped onto the back of it like you did the back of a horse?
12: Yeah.
13: Yeah.
12: I don't know.
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12: We are also celebrating National Decency Day and National Underground America Day. I'm Alice Anderson.
13: And I'm Marlo Anderson with National Day Calendar. reminding you to celebrate every day.
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0: shares pushing Wall Street to records. Stock futures looking at gains despite worries about rising inflation. Traders see artificial intelligence continuing to sustain growth. And Charles Schwab is planning to use artificial intelligence to extend benefits usually reserved for wealthy clients to the less rich. Consumers must have at least $1 million at Schwab to qualify for a dedicated relationship, but the vast majority of their clients don't meet that minimum. Schwab says it will offer those folks some of the same personalized insights using AI. Courtney Donahoe, Bloomberg Radio. Soft steel
1: guitar. I'm Zach Bennett in for Bill Cody, and this is today's Pure American Country Radio Minute. Looking back 5 years to this date in 2021, Alan Jackson released Where Have You Gone? And the title pretty much told you where he stood. Alan was looking at modern country and asked, what happened to the steel guitar, the fiddle, the older sounds that helped define the music in the first place? Coming from anybody else, that might have sounded like griping. But coming from Alan Jackson, well, it sounded earned. Alan wasn't just talking about traditional country from the sidelines. He was still making it. He wrote most of the songs on that album himself, and the whole project really felt like a veteran artist planting a flag for the sound that made him who he was. Where Have You Gone, the album, was not just nostalgic. It was a reminder. Alan Jackson still believed country music ought to sound like country music. With Alan Jackson, I'm Zach Bennett in for Bill Cody, and that's the Pure American Country Radio Minute.
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4: In 1780, British Commander Major Ferguson sent a threat to the settlements to the west of the Appalachians. If you do not detest your opposition to the British arms, I shall march this army over the mountains, hang your leaders, and lay waste to your country. The threatened militia leaders decided it was best if they crossed the mountains on their own terms and defeated Ferguson on the east side of the mountains. The Patriot militia gathered at Sycamore Shoals near Fort Watauga. They would become known as the Overmountain Men. At a mill near the fort, Mary Patton was known to make the highest quality black powder around. Mary earned her place in history by providing over 500 pounds of gunpowder to the over 850 Overmountain Men. Her gunpowder was essential to the victory over Ferguson at Kings Mountain and a turning point in the Revolutionary War. You can see some of her kettles she used when making powder at Sycamore Shoals. 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
2: President Trump and Chinese President Xi Jinping are toasting each other at a state banquet in Beijing. Xi talked about the importance of the U.S.-China relationship and said the world would be better served with the two countries as partners rather than rivals. Trump thanked Xi for the magnificent welcome and said the two had very good discussions earlier in the day, and that he invited Xi to the White House in September. Protests are breaking out in Havana after Cuba runs out of fuel. Cuba's energy minister told state media on Wednesday that the country has run out of oil and has no reserves, putting the national grid in a critical state. Cuba gets most of its oil from Venezuela, but the U.S. has been blocking its fuel shipments since it invaded Venezuela in January. And the first ever FIFA World Cup final halftime show will happen at MetLife Stadium. Shakira, Madonna, and BTS will headline the show. I'm Michael Kastner.
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8: 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And it's at 1:30. 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
7: 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I'm Daryl Moody, reporting.
9: Kingsport police have identified a suspect in last week's incident that forced evacuations in the Lynn Garden community. Investigators say Andrew Mullen was found inside an abandoned home where authorities recovered explosive devices. Police say Mullen is charged with 3 counts of possession of a gun and the commission of a dangerous felony, while the investigation remains active with more charges possible. Two Science Hill High School students are being recognized after helping save a patient during a cardiac arrest while training with Washington County Johnson City EMS. The students were taking part in a dual enrollment EMT program that allows high schoolers to work hands-on with first responders. The students helped perform CPR and assist with airway care before the patient regained a pulse. I'm Lisa Rothman.
10: Are you a hands-off dad? Hi, Mike Austin here with today's Radio Dad Minute. Columbia University just did research into hands-off parenting. A trend that's been around since, I think, the late 90s, really took off in the 2000s. It's parents just sort of sitting back and letting their children experience their surroundings and life rather than hands-on guiding them through. Researchers at Columbia University say hands-off teens are 4 times more likely to smoke, drink, and use drugs than teens with hands-on parents. Hands-off parents put their kids at risk, they say, by failing to monitor the activities, either academic performance, failing to restrict TV, internet, gaming use. Without that restriction and guidance, then they're just going to fall into laziness and influence from the wrong things. Researchers estimate that more than 60% of U.S. teens now live in what's called a hands-off household. So are you a hands-off dad? You might be doing harm to your kids. I'm Mike Austin, the Radio Dad.
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13: Mitch Anthony here with today's Daily Dose. I received great words in the mail recently from a listener. These words were penned some time ago by Jack London and address how we should approach life. London wrote, "I would rather be ashes than dust. I would rather that my spark should burn out in a brilliant blaze than it should be stifled by dry rot. I would rather be a superb meteor, every atom of me in magnificent glow, than a sleepy and permanent planet. The proper function of man is to live, not exist. I shall not waste my days in just trying to prolong them. I shall use my time." These noble and inspiring words should challenge all of us. We have all viewed with regret those who stop living while they are living. 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Ashes to ashes, dust to dust. We will all return to one or the other. 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
15: Good Thursday morning, Tri-Cities. Today we'll have sunshine and clouds and 61 degrees for the afternoon high. The sun will set at 6:17 p.m. For tonight, clear skies and 41 degrees for the overnight low. For Friday, sunshine and 74 degrees for the daytime high. Cloudy skies Friday night and 52 degrees for the overnight low. Saturday, sunshine most of the day with a thunderstorm possible. 82 degrees for the daytime high. Cloudy Saturday night with an overnight low of 57. And on Sunday, sunshine and 87. 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
9: The Johnson City Planning Commission has approved a plan for services and zoning for two parcels on Hopper Road, potentially allowing for 37 new single-family homes. The request for annexation came from the property's owners and was unanimously supported by the City Commission. Concerns were raised by citizens regarding traffic and drainage, especially near Woodland Elementary, due to increased use of Hopper and Indian Ridge roads as cut-through routes. A public hearing is set for July 2nd. A steel bearing manufacturer in Irwin will close early next year, putting 129 people out of work. Tsubaki Nakashima announced the closure this week, saying the decision is part of a plan to cut cost and shift production to facilities in the U.S., India, and Bosnia. I'm Lisa Ruckman.
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25: 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Second, remember what marriage is. It's not a conditional contract, but an unconditional covenant of love. The difference? A contract is all about what you get, but a covenant is all about what you give. 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
0: From the Quick Stop Market Sports Desk, I'm Matt Pauley. Notes from around the National Football League. Netflix has announced the quarterbacks that are going to be featured on their streaming show Quarterback, and it is going to include Tennessee Titans quarterback Cam Ward. Also, we are going to see Jaden Daniels from the Washington Commanders be featured on that as well. Pittsburgh Steelers football, the team signing safety Mekari Page to a one-year contract. He originally signed with the Giants as a college free agent following the 2025 draft and spent some time on the Giants practice squad last season to make room for him on the roster. The team has moved on from cornerback Corey Trice Jr. And in baseball, the Orioles yesterday, they knock off the Yankees 7-0, taking 2 of 3 in that series. Nationals beat the Reds 8-7. That series wrapping up today. Pirates lose to the Rockies 10-4. That series wrapping today. Braves over the Cubs 4-1. They've won 4 in a row. They'll play again today. And the Cardinals lose to the A's 6-2. That series wraps up today. Red Bull gives you wings. 3 12-ounce cans for $8. Quick Stop, run in when you run out. 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
3: Anyone who stops learning is old, whether at 20 or 80. Anyone who keeps learning stays young. The greatest thing in life is to keep your mind young. That quote is from Henry Ford. There's proof that learning right into your 80s will help fight dementia. As you learn, your brain builds new neural connections. Your brain is like a computer. Would you continue with the same old software for a lifetime? Would you not seek new information to store in your brain's hard drive? That's called the hippocampus. As we age, our working memory diminishes, but there's no limit to what you can store. So it takes a prompt or a second or two to remember something, but you'll have the answer. Keep learning. Take online courses. Read. Do puzzles. So here is today's lesson. Keep on learning to stay active and to keep your mind mentally young.
27: If the truth be known, most of the Overmountain settlers in what would become Tennessee cared little for either side of the American Revolution. They simply wanted to be left alone. Colonel Ferguson of the British Army wanted to recruit loyalists in the backcountry over the mountains. In an effort to persuade the settlers to abandon the Patriot cause, Ferguson openly threatened to invade the Overmountain settlements if the colonists did not support the crown. Threatening these mountain folks moved them from being disinterested bystanders to being firmly set against the suddenly intrusive, overbearing symbols of British authority. Militiamen from Virginia, Kentucky, and the Carolinas joined the Overmountain men, and their numbers swelled to around 900 men. Under the overall command of William Campbell, these Overmountain men moved against Ferguson. The rest is history. Happy 250, America.
28: This is Lions Den Radio. I'm Jeffrey Lyons, continuing our tribute to the greatest movie star of them all, Marilyn Monroe, on the 100th anniversary of her birth, June 1st. My journalist father, Leonard Lyons, wrote a daily syndicated Broadway column, and then he sold a magazine article called Never Marry an Actress. When he joined her table at a nightclub in New York a week or so later, she said, I'd read the article, Lenny, and you're right. You're absolutely right. In December 1954, she was delighted to learn she'd be on the cover of Harper's Bazaar magazine. At last, she said, I've made the cover of a woman's magazine for a change. How famous was Marilyn Monroe? Well, soon after that, a man was reported to be desperately seeking some place of solitude, away from everyday life. "How will you know you've reached that place?" he was asked. "Easy," came the reply. "I'll buy a huge photo of Marilyn Monroe and put it in the front seat of my car as I drive into the desert. And when someone stops me and says, 'Who was that lady?' I'll know I found it. Happy birthday, Marilyn Monroe." That's Lions Den Radio. I'm Jeffrey Lyons.
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8: Good Thursday morning, Tri-Cities. Today we'll have sunshine and clouds and 61 degrees for the afternoon high. The sun will set at 6:17 p.m. For tonight, clear skies and 41 degrees for the overnight low. For Friday, sunshine and 74 degrees for the daytime high. Cloudy skies Friday night and 52 degrees for the overnight low. Saturday, sunshine most of the day with a thunderstorm possible. 82 degrees for the daytime high. Cloudy Saturday night with an overnight low of 57. And on Sunday, sunshine and 87. 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
16: This is a Bloomberg Money Minute. Shares of Ford surged the most in 6 years yesterday. Analysts at Morgan Stanley are bullish on the automaker's energy storage business. They estimate that Ford Energy could be worth $10 billion and expects the business to sign a deal with large commercial customers soon. Ford is investing $1.5 billion this year to get into the energy storage business. Turning to trading, President Trump's summit with Xi Jinping shifting the spotlight from the war in Iran. The Chinese leader signaling that Beijing is moving toward greater openness during his meeting with American business leaders. This is giving a lift to stock futures this morning. And artificial intelligence goes to work. Anthropic is launching Claude for Small Business. This is a tool that will help small business owners plan payroll, run a sales campaign, chase invoices, and more. Claude for Small Business works with apps entrepreneurs already use, including Intuit QuickBooks, PayPal, HubSpot, Canva, and DocuSign. Courtney Donahoe, Bloomberg Radio.
29: Hello, I'm Jerry Stewart, and this is One Moment in America. As I browse through our American history books, I find a lot of moments. Listen to a few of these. The month of May in our U.S. history has certainly been a busy one. Listen to just a few of these notables. May of 1802, Washington, D.C. becomes an official city. May of 1754, Benjamin Franklin's newspaper, the Pennsylvania Gazette, publishes America's first political cartoon. May of 1886, druggist John Pemberton sells the first Coca-Cola at Jacobs Pharmacy in Atlanta, Georgia. May of 1872, the Equal Rights Party nominates Victoria Woodhull as the first woman presidential candidate. Coming forward, May 1947, B.F. Goodrich invents the tubeless tire. Very interesting, and there's so much more in our history. Take time, read it, fall in love all over again with our America. I'm Jerry Stewart, and that was One Moment in America.
30: Hello, Jerry Stewart here with the latest on Liberty Village. 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
13: 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The annual Gap Creek Road Yard Sales will be hosted on May 15th and May 16th from 8 in the morning till 4 in the afternoon. The event takes place, rain or shine. 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I'm Lisa Ruttman.
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1: 1975, Bob Wills, the king of Western swing, dies in Fort Worth. He was 70. Wills' binge drinking caused problems, such as constant personnel changes in his Texas Playboys, troubles with the IRS, five marriages, and heart attacks or strokes in 1962, 63, 69, 73, and 75. Oh. 1998, Frank Sinatra, considered by many to be the greatest vocalist of the 20th century, dies in West Hollywood of a heart attack. He was 82. His tombstone reads,
19: "The best is yet to come."
1: 1976, Keith Relf, ex-Yardbirds lead singer and harmonica player, dies in the basement of his West London home of electrocution while tuning a guitar that was improperly grounded. He was 33. For years, many rock historians claimed Relf was electrocuted while playing his guitar in a bathtub, a notion denounced by Relf's relatives.
20: Monday.
1: By the Mamas and the Papas. Number one, May 14, 1966. And visit our website at djjayarnold.com.
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7: President Trump and Chinese President Xi Jinping are toasting each other at a state banquet in Beijing. Xi said the world would be better served with the U.S. and China as partners rather than rivals. Trump spoke of what the two nations have in common.
8: This bond of commerce and respect that stretches back 250 years is the foundation for a future that benefits both of our nations. The American and Chinese people share much in common. We value hard work. We value courage and achievement. We love our families and we love our countries.
7: Trump thanked Xi for the magnificent welcome and invited him to the White House this September. Major U.S. beef producers can start exporting beef to China again. On Thursday, China renewed export licenses for hundreds of U.S. beef processing plants. Reuters says over 400 U.S. beef plants lost export eligibility after Chinese permissions expired last March. Senate lawmakers are advancing a resolution that would suspend senators' pay during a government shutdown. More from Tammy Trujillo.
9: Senators unanimously voted to advance the measure, which would only apply to members of the upper chamber and does not need to be approved by the House or signed by President Trump. It's a move that could give lawmakers a powerful incentive not to shutter federal departments over funding disputes in coming years. The resolution would take effect after the midterm election. I'm Tammy Trujillo.
7: The White House is reportedly weighing a plan to celebrate America's 250th birthday by granting 250 pardons. More from Rory O'Neill.
10: No list has been finalized, but the Wall Street Journal reports the 250 presidential pardons could be confirmed on June 14th, which is both Flag Day and President Trump's birthday. The report says some in the White House are skeptical about so many pardons so close to the midterm elections.
7: Dow futures are up over 400 points. I'm Michael Kastner.
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7: House Minority Leader Hakeem Jeffries is blasting President Trump over his comment that he's not thinking about Americans' financial situations even a little bit during negotiations with Iran.
15: It's an extraordinary admission. But the reality of the Trump presidency and Republican control of the House and the Senate has regularly made that very point.
7: The president's comments come as pain at the gas pump continues. AAA puts the national average price for a gallon of regular grade gasoline today at $4.53. And we heard this week that inflation is now at its highest in 3 years. ICE will not help with security at the 8 FIFA World Cup matches at SoFi Stadium in Los Angeles. Daniel Martindale.
16: Officials made the clarification on Tuesday after questions came up about ICE agents possibly being deployed to the stadium next month. On Tuesday, Catherine Sloshman, CEO of the Los Angeles World Cup 2026 host committee, initially said ICE will be there for safety and security like they are for regular events. She then announced she misspoke and said ICE agents are not part of the security plans for the venue. Instead, local, state, and other federal agencies will plan for the matches and the other World Cup events happening in Los Angeles, like official watch parties. I'm Daniel Martindale.
7: A majority of Americans say they oppose the construction of data centers in their local area. More from Matt Mattinson.
0: New polling from Gallup shows 7 in 10 Americans oppose the projects, and 48% of respondents said they are strongly opposed. These data centers house computing equipment that helps power AI technology used by businesses, universities, and other institutions, but they've been met with fierce opposition from residents in many parts of the country. The centers require extensive amounts of electricity to operate and need substantial water to cool the equipment, which has raised concerns about the environmental impact and local electric bills.
7: I'm Michael Kastner.
1: Kingsport police have identified a suspect in last week's incident that forced evacuations in the Lynn Garden community. Investigators say Andrew Mullen was found inside an abandoned home where authorities recovered explosive devices. Police say Mullen is charged with 3 counts of possession of a gun and the commission of a dangerous felony, while the investigation remains active with more charges possible. 2 Science Hill High School students are being recognized after helping save a patient during a cardiac arrest while training with Washington County Johnson City EMS. The students were taking part in a dual enrollment EMT program that allows high schoolers to work hands-on with first responders. The students help perform CPR and assist with airway care before the patient regained a pulse. I'm Lisa Rothman.
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3: Access Tennessee News, I'm Caitlin Jones. A Clarksville man known for making controversial and often racially charged content is facing more charges after he opened fire outside the Montgomery County Courthouse, injuring himself and another person. Clarksville police say Dalton Etherly, who goes by the name Chud the Builder online, was involved with a fight and shooting incident with another man following a scheduled court appearance on another incident. Etherly was arrested and taken away by ambulance, while the other man was airlifted to a Nashville hospital. And the man suspected in a deadly shooting outside a downtown Nashville nightclub has surrendered. Nashville Metro Police say the shooting happened May 3rd outside Club La Dance. 28-year-old Jawan Lee was killed in the gunfire and 2 others were injured. Police say 27-year-old Trayvon Bohannon turned himself in on Wednesday and now faces several charges, including criminal homicide, 2 counts of aggravated assault, and reckless endangerment. The nightclub has since permanently closed. More news in 30 seconds.
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3: And the home of a missing McKenzie woman has burned to the ground as authorities continue searching for her. Authorities say the Campbell Lane house is registered to 45-year-old Brooke Walker. Walker was last seen on May 12th at a residence on Field School Road in McKenzie at approximately 2 a.m. Anyone with information regarding Walker's possible whereabouts is asked to contact the Carroll County Sheriff's Office. Caitlin Jones, Access Tennessee News.

0: hope that it becomes more memorable to you. And today's date is May the 14th, or 5:14. And our verse for 5:14 comes from 1 Thessalonians 5:14. 1 Thessalonians 5:14 says, "Now we exhort you, brothers, warn those who are unruly, encourage the faint-hearted, uphold the weak, be patient with all." 1 Thessalonians 5:14. Before us are actions for being your brother's keeper. Yes, you are your brother's keeper. You have a responsibility to other believers. Four listed here. Warn those who are unruly, encourage the faint-hearted, uphold the weak, be patient with all. On 5:14, remember 1 Thessalonians 5:14. Now go and take care of a brother.
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3: Good Thursday morning, Tri-Cities. Today we'll have sunshine and clouds and 61 degrees for the afternoon high. The sun will set at 6:17 p.m. For tonight, clear skies and 41 degrees for the overnight low. For Friday, sunshine and 74 degrees for the daytime high. Cloudy skies Friday night and 52 degrees for the overnight low. Saturday, sunshine most of the day with a thunderstorm possible. 82 degrees for the daytime high. Cloudy Saturday night with an overnight low of 57. And on Sunday, sunshine and 87. 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
12: From the Quick Stop Market Sports Desk, I'm Matt Pauly. The ETSU baseball team set to wrap up the regular season this weekend. They are going to match up against Mercer inside of Thomas Stadium. This is a series that absolutely has postseason implications. As ETSU, there is a large range of where they could finish for the SoCon tournament. They could finish anywhere from first to sixth. If you finish first or second, you get the double bye, would start play on Thursday. A third or fourth place finish would help ETSU avoid the single elimination portion of the tournament. So they match up against Mercer tonight to open up this three-game weekend series. It's going to be right-hand pitcher Logan Grass on the mound. He'll be opposed by Garrett Lambert. Michael Harpster is set to go in game two on Friday. They have not announced the starter for the game on Saturday. This is a series that dates back quite some time. Overall, the Bears do hold the edge in the all-time series, 47-22. Also this weekend, Tennessee baseball, they are on the road in Oklahoma City as they match up against the University of Oklahoma. Any size fountain drink for 99 cents with any purchase using Quick Stop Rewards. 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
16: 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Today's quote was submitted by Carrie. George Washington said, "Happiness depends more upon the internal frame of a person's own mind than the externals in the world." I like that. I've never heard this quote before, but I absolutely love it. I try to float through life with a smile on my face. I do my very best to find happiness wherever I go. Does that mean I'm never unhappy? Of course not. Sadly, I still need more help there, but I'm trying to find joy everywhere. I'm also trying to spread joy and happiness. I don't want to be the guy who's always unhappy and spreading unhappiness wherever I go. I try to be the glass half full guy. I encourage you to do the same thing. Look inside yourself to find things to smile about. Find things that make you happy and focus on those things when you need a boost. The motivation needed. This has been the Motivation Minute. I'm John Small. Thanks for listening. Your favorite motivational quotes can be submitted for upcoming programs at motivationminute.org.
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3: Good Thursday morning, Tri-Cities. Today we'll have sunshine and clouds and 61 degrees for the afternoon high. The sun will set at 6:17 p.m. For tonight, clear skies and 41 degrees for the overnight low. For Friday, sunshine and 74 degrees for the daytime high. Cloudy skies Friday night and 52 degrees for the overnight low. Saturday, sunshine most of the day with a thunderstorm possible. 82 degrees for the daytime high. Cloudy Saturday night with an overnight low of 57. And on Sunday, sunshine and 87. 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
23: The Johnson City Planning Commission has approved a plan for services and zoning for two parcels on Hopper Road, potentially allowing for 37 new single-family homes. The request for annexation came from the property's owners and was unanimously supported by the City Commission. Concerns were raised by citizens regarding traffic and drainage, especially near Woodland Elementary, due to increased use of Hopper and Indian Ridge roads as cut-through routes. A public hearing is set for July 2nd. A steel bearing manufacturer in Irwin will close early next year, putting 129 people out of work. Tsubaki Nakashima announced the closure this week, saying the decision is part of a plan to cut cost and shift production to facilities in the U.S., India, and Bosnia. I'm Lisa Rutman.
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25: Hi, I'm Pim Pastura-Clark, and this is Wedding Planning with Pim. The size of your guest list is a key factor in future decisions, in determining the reception location, menu choices, number of favors, and just about every other aspect of your plans. If you're bound by the constraints of a budget and headcount, constructing a guest list means walking a fine line between have-tos and want-tos. You have many relatives you may want to attend the wedding, and if there's no room on the list for 200 people from your side alone, some cuts will have to be made. The best way to create your guest list is to break down your guests into definitelys and maybes. Definitelys are grandparents, aunts, uncles, cousins, friends, and other important people whom neither of you would dream of cutting from the list. They are your closest relatives, friends, and colleagues. On the maybe list, write people you would love to invite if you could. Where do you make cuts if the guest list gets out of control? Many brides report they draw the line after first cousins and friends they haven't been in contact with for 2 years. Remember, your celebration should include your nearest and dearest. My love note, face facts. If you're the mom of the bride or the groom, protecting fragile egos is important. Part of your role will be to explain diplomatically to folks that you simply can't invite everyone you'd love to have at the wedding.
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2: This is a Bloomberg Money Minute. The Senate has narrowly confirmed Kevin Warsh as chair of the Federal Reserve. The vote yesterday was the slimmest confirmation margin ever for a head of the central bank. Warsh has advised President Trump on economic policy. Jay Powell's term as chair ends tomorrow. Checking on the markets, green on the screen this morning, stocks are heading for a higher open, even after a report showing retail sales rose at a slower pace in April. This suggests that higher gas prices are forcing some shoppers to temper their spending. The value of retail purchases rose 0.5%. And Netflix has picked up three more NFL games for the upcoming season. The deal will give the streamer the right to air the league's first ever game in Australia. Netflix also landed the NFL's first ever Thanksgiving Eve game.

0: denim pants. 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
8: 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Archie was a charter member of the cast of Hee Haw on CBS TV from its beginning in 1969, where he also served as head writer. From the show's inception, Archie was the comedic foundation of some of its most popular skits and characters.
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8: President Trump and Chinese President Xi Jinping are toasting each other at a state banquet in Beijing. Xi said the world would be better served with the U.S. and China as partners rather than rivals. Trump thanked Xi for the magnificent welcome and invited him to the White House this September. Major U.S.

0: Beef producers can start exporting beef to China again. On Thursday, China renewed export licenses for hundreds of U.S. beef processing plants. Reuters says over 400 U.S. beef plants lost export eligibility after Chinese permissions expired last March. I want you to be mine. Fetty Wap is going back on the road this summer. The Grammy-nominated rapper announced his nostalgia tour with 19 dates planned. The tour starts June 6th in Atlantic City and ends December 6th in Denver. Tickets go on sale to the general public May 15th. I'm Michael Kastner.
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3: Kingsport police have identified a suspect in last week's incident that forced evacuations in the Lynn Garden community. Investigators say Andrew Mullen was found inside an abandoned home where authorities recovered explosive devices. Police say Mullen is charged with three counts of possession of a gun and the commission of a dangerous felony, while the investigation remains active with more charges possible. Two Science Hill High School students are being recognized after helping save a patient during a cardiac arrest while training with Washington County Johnson City EMS. The students were taking part in a dual enrollment EMT program that allows high schoolers to work hands-on with first responders. The students help perform CPR and assist with airway care before the patient regained a pulse. I'm Lisa Ruttman.
4: Have you ever been to someone else's house and notice a lack of manners in their kids at the dinner table? Hi, Mike Austin here with today's Radio Dad Minute. We've gotten away from common courtesy and respect, especially around the dinner table. Hey, do we even sit at a dinner table anymore? I think there's probably several reasons for it. A lack of good example, a general attitude of casual, really. I mean, the loss of the sense of decorum. When was the last time you were at a store and saw someone shopping in their pajamas? It happens. You've seen it. Well, here's a little dinosaur dad challenge. Yes, I've been called a dinosaur dad. I saw this in an older movie, and I thought, let's try to do that and set an example. How about this, dads? We try to get into the habit and show the example of standing up when mom, heck, or any lady, gets up from the dinner table. Now, you see if you can get your sons involved in doing that. Of course, you'll do it first and set that example. I'm Mike Austin, the Radio Dad.
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6: Fatal drug overdoses in the nation appear to be falling for a third consecutive year. Newly released provisional data from the CDC shows that by December of last year, reported drug overdose deaths fell to 68,000, and that marks a 14% drop. The data shows overdoses caused by all classes or types of drugs generally declined across the board, but opioids remain the top cause. Daily routines may strengthen circadian rhythms and support healthy aging. A study out of Johns Hopkins University's Bloomberg School of Public Health shows that middle-aged adults and seniors benefit from more regulated patterns of rest and activity. Researchers say keeping a regular meal, bedtime, and workout schedule can help you age more slowly. So can limiting alcohol, nicotine, and caffeine, and getting sunlight during the day and limiting artificial light at night. Hopkins scientists say doing those things strengthens your circadian rhythms. Health update. I'm Sarah Lee Kessler.
7: Check up on health with Chris Whitting.
8: Dr. Ruchi Gupta, pediatrician and allergy expert from Northwestern University and the Lurie Children's Hospital of Chicago, says if you think you have a food allergy, a doctor can help.
9: A lot of people, we learned through our surveys, they have a reaction to a food and they take it out of their diet, right? That's what you should do. But many times, especially in adults, they don't go to a doctor to get it diagnosed because, you know, they didn't think there was anything the doctor would do other than say, take it out of your diet. If you eat a food and have a negative reaction, it's really, really important to get it diagnosed because there's a lot of different things that can cause food conditions, and food allergies can be life-threatening, and you need to have a management plan, you need to have epinephrine. And the exciting piece of this is there are new treatments coming out to actually treat food allergies.
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13: Good Thursday morning, Tri-Cities. Today we'll have sunshine and clouds and 61 degrees for the afternoon high. The sun will set at 6:17 p.m. For tonight, clear skies and 41 degrees for the overnight low. For Friday, sunshine and 74 degrees for the daytime high. Cloudy skies Friday night and 52 degrees for the overnight low. Saturday, sunshine most of the day with a thunderstorm possible. 82 degrees for the daytime high. Cloudy Saturday night with an overnight low of 57. And on Sunday, sunshine and 87. 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
20: 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Now on with the show. This is The Daily Note from jamesabrown.net. You know what's really cool? Space. I've been thinking about the stars a lot since Artemis II flew further from Earth than any human has in 50 years or so. I'm all for it. Not because of some Star Wars or Star Trek fantasy, although that would be cool too. But I think it's far more based than that. Before we built cities or wrote or recorded things, people looked up at the horizon and asked, "What's over there?" That simple, infinite question is wonderful. And it shows us what we can do, what we can be, and what's possible. And the answer to that question is obvious and beautiful, too. We don't know. So let's find out. On that note, I'm James A. Brown. And as always, be well.
3: The Johnson City Planning Commission has approved a plan for services and zoning for two parcels on Hopper Road, potentially allowing for 37 new single-family homes. The request for annexation came from the property's owners and was unanimously supported by the City Commission. Concerns were raised by citizens regarding traffic and drainage, especially near Woodland Elementary, due to increased use of Hopper and Indian Ridge roads as cut-through routes. A public hearing is set for July 2nd. A steel bearing manufacturer in Irwin will close early next year, putting 129 people out of work. Tsubaki Nakashima announced the closure this week, saying the decision is part of a plan to cut cost and shift production to facilities in the U.S., India, and Bosnia. I'm Lisa Ruckman.
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22: From the Quick Stop Market Sports Desk, I'm Matt Pauly. Notes from around the National Football League. Netflix has announced the quarterbacks that are going to be featured on their streaming show, Quarterback, and it is going to include Tennessee Titans quarterback Cam Ward. Also, we are going to see Jaden Daniels from the Washington Commanders be featured on that as well. Pittsburgh Steelers football, the team signing safety Mekari Page to a one-year contract. He originally signed with the Giants as a college free agent following the 2025 draft and spent some time on the Giants practice squad last season to make room for him on the roster. The team has moved on from cornerback Corey Trice Jr. And in baseball, the Orioles yesterday, they knock off the Yankees 7-0, taking 2 of 3 in that series. Nationals beat the Reds 8-7. That series wrapping up today. Pirates lose to the Rockies 10-4. That series wrapping today. Braves over the Cubs 4-1. They've won 4 in a row. They'll play again today, and the Cardinals lose to the A's 6-2. That series wraps up today. Red Bull gives you wings. Three 12-ounce cans for $8. Quick Stop, run in when you run out. 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
0: A lot of people like to keep potted plants in their home, whether it's ornamentals or perhaps a nice herb garden. If you're one of those people, then you know it's important to have proper drainage in the pots. All that soggy soil can be just as damaging as not watering it at all. In the past, pebbles were used to help drain the excess water, but instead, try using extended polystyrene plastic. You know it better as a packing peanut. Fill anywhere from a third to half of the pot with peanuts before placing in the potting soil and plant. These foam pieces are made from 99% air, so they're much more lightweight than pebbles, making it much easier to move the plants around the house, and they do just as good a job as pebbles to move water away from the roots to help prevent the buildup of damaging plant fungus. I'm Danny Lipford with tips for today's homeowner.
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23: You marched into our towns with superior force and spread fire and desolation wherever you pleased. Will you claim our lands by right of conquest? The Great Spirit has placed us in different situations. Old Tassel, Cherokee diplomat. Long Island in present-day Kingsport was a sacred sanctuary to the Cherokee. It was considered neutral ground, and the flames of many council fires burned as war and peace pacts were sealed. In 1760 came the desecration of the white man when Colonel Byrd built Fort Robinson nearby. Within 10 years, the white man had pushed the red man from the land entirely. Long Island was one of the last lands ceded by the Cherokee with the Long Island Treaty in 1777. The Cherokee were easily convinced to side with the British during the Revolution when the focus shifted toward the South.
24: Artificial intelligence may soon make buying a personal computer a lot more expensive as the global rush to build AI infrastructure strains supplies of the same chips and memory used in everyday laptops and desktops. Industry analysts say soaring demand from AI data centers is creating shortages of DRAM memory, NAND flash storage, and advanced processors. If you get an email from a friend or family member inviting you to an event, don't rush to accept it. It could be one of the latest schemes cooked up by scammers. Pennsylvania Attorney General Dave Sunday has warned his constituents about a new phishing scam that uses fake digital invitations to steal personal information and compromise online accounts. Spring and Mulberry has expanded its recall of several chocolate bar flavors because of possible salmonella contamination. The recall now includes 8 flavors. I'm Mark Huffman. 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
26: Good Thursday morning, Tri-Cities. Today we'll have sunshine and clouds and 61 degrees for the afternoon high. The sun will set at 6:17 p.m. For tonight, clear skies and 41 degrees for the overnight low. For Friday, sunshine and 74 degrees for the daytime high. Cloudy skies Friday night and 52 degrees for the overnight low. Saturday, sunshine most of the day with a thunderstorm possible. 82 degrees for the daytime high. Cloudy Saturday night with an overnight low of 57. And on Sunday, sunshine and 87. 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
7: This is a Bloomberg Money Minute. Market futures are pointing to a higher open after the latest report on retail sales matched estimates, with the S&P poised to hit fresh all-time highs. U.S. retail sales rose at a slower pace in April, increasing 0.5% as high gas prices prompt some consumers to temper their spending. Ford stock posted its biggest one-day advance since March of 2020 yesterday after Morgan Stanley issued a bullish call that the company's energy storage business could soon make a deal with large commercial customers. An analyst estimates that Ford Energy could be worth $10 billion and also sees opportunity for the valuation to approach that of Tesla's energy business. And Honda is predicting a return to profit for its current fiscal year ending March 2027 after posting its first ever annual loss. The company struggled to keep up with intense competition as the industry shifts toward electrification and automation. Honda plans to roll out 15 new hybrid models by March of 2030, mainly in North America. Erica Herskowitz, Bloomberg Radio.
8: A better life with Dr. Sanjay Gupta.
9: The risk of stroke goes up for all of us as we age. But for women, the risk really amplifies after menopause. In fact, 1 in 5 women in the United States between the ages of 55 and 75 will have a stroke. But according to a new study carried out by researchers in California, adhering to the Mediterranean diet can significantly lower that risk. One expert said, "We continue to see study after study showing that a predominantly plant-based diet improves all sorts of different outcomes. Now, with this diet in particular, you've seen it lower the risk of certain types of cancer, diabetes, depression, dementia, even gum disease." Now, as a reminder, the Mediterranean diet prioritizes eating vegetables, fruits, beans, olive oil, nuts and fish, and limiting meat and dairy. I'm Dr. Sanjay Gupta, helping you live a better life.
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3: 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The annual Gap Creek Road Yard Sales will be hosted on May 15th and May 16th from 8 in the morning till 4 in the afternoon. The event takes place rain or shine. 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I'm Lisa Ruttman.
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13: Chinese automakers continue to seek ways to enter the American market, and Washington State may offer an important opening. An Automotive News opinion piece suggests that some companies are exploring direct-to-consumer sales models that bypass traditional new vehicle dealership networks. By leveraging state-level regulations and evolving EV distribution rules, foreign automakers may gain a direct pathway into the United States without relying on legacy dealership franchise systems. This raises major questions for dealers, regulators, and consumers about competition, pricing, and the potential disruption of how vehicles are sold in America. I'm Ken Chester.
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7: Chinese President Xi Jinping is warning President Trump that U.S. relations with Taiwan must be handled well. But Secretary of State Marco Rubio tells NBC's Tom Yamas the United States doesn't plan to alter its policy.
8: We always respond by saying anything that would compel or force a change in what we have now would be problematic. And that we would certainly, our policies on that have not changed.
7: Trump and Xi held a closed-door meeting in Beijing today. Chinese state media claims Xi told Trump that Taiwan's reunification with the mainland is the most important issue in China-U.S. relations, and that if it is handled well, bilateral relations can remain generally stable. Xi reportedly warned, however, if Taiwan is not handled properly, the two countries could collide or even come into conflict. The White House is reportedly weighing a plan to celebrate America's 250th birthday by granting 250 pardons. More from Rory O'Neill.
9: No list has been finalized, but the Wall Street Journal reports the 250 presidential pardons could be confirmed on June 14th, which is both Flag Day and President Trump's birthday. The report says some in the White House are skeptical about so many pardons so close to the midterm elections. The president is also considering creating a National Garden of American Heroes, featuring 250 life-size statues of U.S. historical figures to celebrate America's birthday.
7: First-time unemployment claims rose a little more than expected in the first week of May. According to numbers out from the Labor Department this morning, initial claims rose by 12,000 to 211,000. And the United States ranks 33rd in the world when it comes to health. The ranking from the U.S. News and World Report says challenges related to public health outcomes, social cohesion, and public safety pull down the country's overall standing. I'm Michael Kastner.
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7: Defamed attorney Alex Murdoch is being given a new trial for the double murder of his wife and son in South Carolina. Scott Kimbler reports.
15: In a unanimous decision, the state Supreme Court ruled that Alex Murdoch's trial that landed a double conviction was influenced by the actions of Colleton County Clerk of Courts Becky Hill. The judge ruled Hill had influenced jury members in the 2023 trial. Hill was later convicted on perjury and obstruction charges. While prosecutors prepare to retry the case, Murdoch will remain in prison, having been convicted of several fraud charges related to his legal practice. I'm Scott Kimbler.
7: A drug counselor who delivered deadly doses of ketamine to the late actor Matthew Perry is heading to federal prison. Daniel Martindale reports.
16: Eric Fleming has been sentenced to 2 years in prison. The prosecution was asking for a 2.5-year term. The defense was pushing for 3 months in residential drug treatment, citing Fleming's own history with substance abuse. He was facing up to 25 years in federal prison. Prosecutors say the 55-year-old Fleming was the middleman who brokered ketamine deals for Perry and delivered the vials of the drug that killed the Friends actor in October of 2023. He is the fourth of five suspects to be sentenced in connection with Perry's death. I'm Daniel Martindale.
7: New Jersey has temporarily yanked a doctor's license for overprescribing medical marijuana, even to kids. More from Sarah Lee Kessler.
4: Attorney General Jennifer Davenport says Dr. Alfred Kulik authorized medical cannabis for 95% of his patients, both adults and children, and she says it was often without establishing physician-patient relationships, conducting medical exams, and reviewing treatment records from other doctors. Kulik allegedly authorized medical marijuana for kids between the ages of 6 and 12 when their own pediatricians refused to do so. The Fort Lee doctor remains suspended pending the outcome of an administrative hearing.
7: I'm Michael Kastner.
17: Kingsport police have identified a suspect in last week's incident that forced evacuations in the Lynn Garden community. Investigators say Andrew Mullen was found inside an abandoned home where authorities recovered explosive devices. Police say Mullen is charged with 3 counts of possession of a gun and the commission of a dangerous felony, while the investigation remains active with more charges possible. 2 Science Hill High School students are being recognized after helping save a patient during a cardiac arrest while training with Washington County Johnson City EMS. The students were taking part in a dual enrollment EMT program that allows high schoolers to work hands-on with first responders. The students help perform CPR and assist with airway care before the patient regained a pulse. I'm Lisa Rothman.
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19: Access Tennessee News, I'm Caitlin Jones. In Memphis, 4 residents are suing Tennessee and U.S. agencies after they say they were harassed and mistreated by law enforcement for recording and observing them. The lawsuit targets the Memphis Safe Task Force, a multi-agency collaboration created by President Donald Trump, aimed at reducing crime in the city. The lawsuit filed Wednesday says threats and harassment the plaintiffs received were the direct result of federal policy that views observing agents performing their duties in public as a threat. And the home of a missing McKenzie woman has burned to the ground as authorities continue searching for her. Authorities say the Campbell Lane house is registered to 45-year-old Brooke Walker. Walker was last seen on May 12th at a residence on Field School Road in McKenzie at approximately 2 a.m. Anyone with information regarding Walker's possible whereabouts is asked to contact the Carroll County Sheriff's Office. The cause of the fire is under investigation. More news in 30 seconds.
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19: 2 employees at a Bradley County factory are in the hospital after an explosion left them with serious burn injuries. The Cleveland Police Department says it happened at Amaro Advanced Material and Manufacturing. One of the employees was airlifted to an Atlanta hospital while the other is being treated in Chattanooga. The Chattanooga Fire Department says the patient had injuries from a lithium battery explosion. They say there is no immediate threat to the public. Caitlin Jones, Access Tennessee News.
21: Hey Bible readers, I'm Tara Lee Cobble, and I'm your host for The God Shot. Do not quench the spirit. Do not despise prophecies, but test everything. Hold fast to what is good. Abstain from every form of evil. 1 Thessalonians 5, 19-22. In this letter to the church at Thessalonica, Paul gives encouragement about how to live their everyday lives. His advice is practical and simple, but it's certainly not easy. He says not to quench the spirit. In other words, when God's spirit is prompting you toward the joy of obedience, lean in. He has joy in store for you. Paul encourages them not to outright reject prophecies, but to test them against God's word and cling to things that prove true. In order to do this, we have to know God's word, and not just secondhand.
2: but personally, intimately, do you? And Paul says to abstain from evil. As God's child, sin doesn't suit you. You've been adopted into his family and called to better things, peace, love, and joy, because you're his, and he's where the joy is.
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22: Good Thursday morning, Tri-Cities. Today we'll have sunshine and clouds and 61 degrees for the afternoon high. The sun will set at 6:17 p.m. For tonight, clear skies and 41 degrees for the overnight low. For Friday, sunshine and 74 degrees for the daytime high. Cloudy skies Friday night and 52 degrees for the overnight low. Saturday, sunshine most of the day with a thunderstorm possible. 82 degrees for the daytime high. Cloudy Saturday night with an overnight low of 57. And on Sunday, sunshine and 87. 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
29: 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The third annual First Responder Rib Fest is coming up September 5th in Mountain City.
30: We started 2 years ago, and we did one to get some needed gear and this and that, and that was like, I believe, July. Well, September, our station got wiped out by the hurricane. So we did the second annual in August last year, and it was a big hit. I mean, it doubled in size. I mean, it tripled in size probably, and now this year's even bigger. It's insane.
29: Darren Clark is a volunteer firefighter with the Elks Mills Poga Volunteer Fire Department.
30: Right now, for the third year, I've got over 200 vendors already signed up. I've got three bands. I'm waiting on a possible big fourth major act. And we got games, inflatable obstacle course, putt-putt golf, mechanical bull, dunk tank, balloon artist, magician, face painting, airbrush tattoos. We're going to have a watermelon and pie-eating contest, or raffles, silent auction.
29: For more details, email firstresponderribfest@gmail.com. I'm Daryl Moody, reporting.
31: How are biotechnologies transforming crop production? From coffee and cooking oil to clothing and biofuels, bold ideas in American innovation and agricultural biotechnologies are improving everyday products by using scientific breakthroughs to strengthen crop traits. For decades, NSF has funded foundational work to map plant genomes, enabling a fundamental understanding of how plants grow and paving the way for better crops. Mapping genes governing key traits allowed researchers to accelerate the development of crops with better yields, disease resistance, and cold tolerance. For example, sequencing genes for upland cotton changed the game. The species provides over 90% of the world's cotton fiber for an industry that contributes billions of dollars to the U.S. economy annually. This advancement allowed the development of cotton varieties with higher yields, better drought tolerance, and fiber quality. New digital technologies are further revolutionizing the field. In North Dakota, on-farm sensors are optimizing crop management and growth. Elsewhere, a partnership between NSF and the USDA National Institute of Food and Agriculture is transforming plant breeding by using digital twins, virtual simulations that mimic real-world crops and farms, to collect detailed information on plant growth and development to help improve crop varieties and boost production. These are just a few of the ways investments in biotechnologies drive U.S. leadership while strengthening agricultural resilience, food security, and economic growth. For more biotech news, listen to NSF's Discovery Files podcast.
0: From the Quick Stop Market Sports Desk, I'm Matt Pauly. The ETSU baseball team set to wrap up the regular season this weekend. They are going to match up against Mercer inside of Thomas Stadium. This is a series that absolutely has postseason implications. As ETSU, there is a large range of where they could finish for the SoCon tournament. They could finish anywhere from first to sixth. If you finish first or second, you get the double bye, would start play on Thursday. A third or fourth place finish would help ETSU avoid the single elimination portion of the tournament. So they match up against Mercer tonight to open up this three-game weekend series. It's going to be right-hand pitcher Logan Grass on the mound. He'll be opposed by Garrett Lambert. Michael Harpster is set to go in game two on Friday. They have not announced the starter for the game on Saturday. This is a series that dates back quite some time. Overall, the Bears do hold the edge in the all-time series, 47-22. Also this weekend, Tennessee baseball, they are on the road in Oklahoma City as they match up against the University of Oklahoma. Any size fountain drink for 99 cents with any purchase using Quick Stop Rewards. 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
9: Hello, I'm Jerry Stewart, and this is One Moment in America. Ever had someone tell you you're too small, too slow, not smart enough, not talented enough? There's the story of one man in history who ignored all that talk and just what he became. Listen to this story. When World War II started, 17-year-old Audie Murphy wanted to fight. He went to the Marines to join up. Nope, too small. The American paratroopers also rejected him, so finally, the Army reluctantly took him. What happened to Audie Murphy in the war? Before he even turned age 21, he was the most decorated American combat soldier in World War II. He was awarded 24 medals from the United States, 3 from France, 1 from Belgium. And how did Audie Murphy see life? He said, "The world needs America because America means freedom to the world." Audie Murphy, a man who refused to be rejected. Wow. I'm Jerry Stewart, and that was One Moment in America.
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22: Good Thursday morning, Tri-Cities. Today we'll have sunshine and clouds and 61 degrees for the afternoon high. The sun will set at 6:17 p.m. For tonight, clear skies and 41 degrees for the overnight low. For Friday, sunshine and 74 degrees for the daytime high. Cloudy skies Friday night and 52 degrees for the overnight low. Saturday, sunshine most of the day with a thunderstorm possible. 82 degrees for the daytime high. Cloudy Saturday night with an overnight low of 57. And on Sunday, sunshine and 87. 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
7: The Johnson City Planning Commission has approved a plan for services and zoning for two parcels on Hopper Road, potentially allowing for 37 new single-family homes. The request for annexation came from the property's owners and was unanimously supported by the City Commission. Concerns were raised by citizens regarding traffic and drainage, especially near Woodland Elementary, due to increased use of Hopper and Indian Ridge roads as cut-through routes. A public hearing is set for July 2nd. A steel bearing manufacturer in Irwin will close early next year, putting 129 people out of work. Tsubaki Nakashima announced the closure this week, saying the decision is part of a plan to cut cost and shift production to facilities in the U.S., India, and Bosnia. I'm Lisa Ruckman.
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15: Before the car became king, a two-wheeled revolution changed how we move through our cities. Welcome to the National Day Spotlight for May 14th.
16: Cycling to work didn't become a reality for the masses until the 1880s with the invention of the safety bicycle. Before this, ordinary bicycles featured a massive front wheel that made riding a death-defying act of balance. The safety bicycle changed everything by introducing two equal-sized wheels and a chain-driven rear sprocket. For the first time, a commuter could put their feet on the ground while seated, making the journey to work accessible to everyone, regardless of athletic ability. This design sparked the bicycle craze of the 1890s, giving workers a level of personal mobility they had never experienced before. Even today, the modern commuter bike follows the same fundamental blueprint. It remains one of the most efficient machines ever built to turn human energy into motion.
15: You know, I've seen pictures of those high-wheeler, big-wheeler bikes. I'd never realized just how big that front wheel was.
16: It's crazy. And how did a person get up there? I mean, you jumped onto the back of it like you did the back of a horse?
15: Yeah. I don't know.
17: I don't know either.
15: We are also celebrating National Decency Day and National Underground America Day. I'm Alice Anderson.
16: And I'm Marlo Anderson with National Day Calendar, reminding you to celebrate every day.
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17: This is a Bloomberg Money Minute. First-time unemployment claims rose a little more than expected in the first week of May. According to numbers out from the Labor Department this morning, initial claims rose by 12,000 to 211,000. That's about 6,000 more than analysts expected. Pharmaceutical company Biogen says it'll advance its experimental Alzheimer's drug after getting promising signs of benefit in a mid-stage study. Patients given the drug saw their disease worsen more slowly at every dose level. The medicine targets a toxic protein which creates tangles within the brain cells and is thought to play a critical role in the disease. Investors are growing increasingly optimistic about Amazon's position in artificial intelligence, sending the company's market capitalization soaring toward the $3 trillion mark. Amazon stock has been on a tear since bottoming on March 27th, with its gain making it the fourth largest point contributor to the S&P. Stocks are higher on Wall Street, with all three major averages ahead between a third and three-quarters percent. Erica Herskowitz, Bloomberg Radio.
21: Hi, I'm Dennis Overs, the golf guru, with another Golf Minute to help you play the wait-and-see game. One very crucial element in the golf swing is the transition from backswing to downswing. Because once the club starts down, it's difficult to make last-minute adjustments. The proper downswing sequence lets the arm swing down in front of the body, and for this to occur, you need to wait momentarily.

0: 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So remember, to help get the proper weight shift, let your arm swing down first before shifting your weight forward. For the Golf Minute, I'm Dennis Silvers.
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7: In 1802, William King recognized that Island Road and Reedy Creek Road ended at the Holston River and that the people and goods going west would need to travel by water. King established King's Boatyard, or King's Port, and built a three-story building to house his workers. 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In 1810, Richard Netherland noticed the traffic from the stage road that had passed in front of the property and bought it at auction. Richard moved his family to the building and opened it as Netherland Inn. The inn became a gathering place for locals and a stop along the Great Stage Road, housing several presidents along the way. In 1822, the first charter for the city of Kingsport was signed here. Today, the inn is on the National Historic Register and is the only site to have been a boatyard and stagecoach stop. 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
12: 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Examples will be on hand for viewing. 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
3: Chinese President Xi Jinping is reportedly agreeing with President Trump that the Strait of Hormuz should stay open. The White House has released a summary of today's meeting between the two leaders and claims both Xi and Trump agree the Strait of Hormuz must remain open for the free flow of energy. The White House is reportedly weighing a plan to celebrate America's 250th birthday by granting 250 pardons. White House sources tell the Wall Street Journal that the plan is still in preliminary discussions and that the pardons could be announced on June 14th, which is both Flag Day and President Trump's birthday. Global girl group Cat's Eye will head out on a world tour later this year. After starting in Europe, Cat's Eye will kick off the North American leg on October 13th in Miami. They'll make stops in more than a dozen cities, including Boston, Detroit,

0: Austin, Las Vegas, and Los Angeles. I'm Michael Kastner.
1: 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The Kingsport Theater Guild is celebrating its 79th year as a community theater.
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1: 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I'm Daryl Moody reporting.
3: Kingsport police have identified a suspect in last week's incident that forced evacuations in the Lynn Garden community. Investigators say Andrew Mullen was found inside an abandoned home where authorities recovered explosive devices. Police say Mullen is charged with 3 counts of possession of a gun and the commission of a dangerous felony, while the investigation remains active with more charges possible. 2 Science Hill High School students are being recognized after helping save a patient during a cardiac arrest while training with Washington County Johnson City EMS. The students were taking part in a dual enrollment EMT program that allows high schoolers to work hands-on with first responders. The students help perform CPR and assist with airway care before the patient regained a pulse. I'm Lisa Rothman.
4: Time to get gardening. Hi, I'm Mike Austin with today's Radio Dad Minute. I think we've probably talked about gardening here on Radio Dad before, and of course the benefits of bonding with your kids, giving them a shovel side by side with dad, sticking a couple of seeds in the ground, watching them grow. Well, the science is in. Researchers from Royal Horticultural Society, that exists? Okay, well they found that people who garden every day have well-being scores that are 6.6% higher and stress levels that are 4.2% lower compared to those of us slugs who don't get in the garden. It's comparable to an increase in people who do regular vigorous exercise, like in a gym. So it's good for your heart, your blood pressure. It's good for the whole family. You get side by side doing something, but then you're going to sit down at the dinner table with stuff you grew. Get in that garden. Even if you don't have a green thumb, give it a try. I'm Mike Austin, the Radio Dad.
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8: Mitch Anthony here with today's Daily Dose. Tom Peters, famed corporate visionary and motivator, says corporations should actually reward people for failure because failure means risk, and without risk, there can be no success. Once people come to the realization that their mistakes will be forgiven, they will learn to forgive themselves. Their creativity will be stirred, and they will be liberated to go all out without fear of penalty. I once watched a high school basketball coach mishandle a talented athlete with a fragile ego. If the athlete made one mistake, the coach would bench him and yell at him. The athlete went into a shell. The coach lamented that the athlete was such an underachiever. He completely missed the connection between forgiveness of failure and freedom to succeed. When people are easily forgiven, they learn to be easier on themselves. 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
10: Good Thursday morning, Tri-Cities. Today we'll have sunshine and clouds and 61 degrees for the afternoon high. The sun will set at 6:17 p.m. For tonight, clear skies and 41 degrees for the overnight low. For Friday, sunshine and 74 degrees for the daytime high. Cloudy skies Friday night and 52 degrees for the overnight low. Saturday, sunshine most of the day with a thunderstorm possible. 82 degrees for the daytime high. Cloudy Saturday night with an overnight low of 57. And on Sunday, sunshine and 87. 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
17: 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I'm Dr. Catherine Albrecht, back with some shocking data on American phone usage after this.
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17: The average American spends 5 hours and 16 minutes every day looking at a phone screen. Harmony Healthcare reports that this is a 14% increase since just 2020. 2024, and it doesn't look like that number will be dropping anytime soon. That's not a positive development, since heavy phone usage has been linked to anxiety, eye strain, headaches, and insomnia, not to mention all the real life we're keeping ourselves from living. So the next time you're tempted to doom scroll on your phone through Facebook, why not take a walk or get together with a friend instead? It's better for you. I'm Dr. Catherine Albrecht for StartMail.com, the private email alternative.
3: The Johnson City Planning Commission has approved a plan for services and zoning for two parcels on Hopper Road, potentially allowing for 37 new single-family homes. The request for annexation came from the property's owners and was unanimously supported by the City Commission. Concerns were raised by citizens regarding traffic and drainage, especially near Woodland Elementary, due to increased use of Hopper and Indian Ridge roads as cut-through routes. A public hearing is set for July 2nd. A steel bearing manufacturer in Irwin will close early next year, putting 129 people out of work. Tsubaki Nakashima announced the closure this week, saying the decision is part of a plan to cut cost and shift production to facilities in the U.S., India, and Bosnia. I'm Lisa Ruckman.
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21: From the Quick Stop Market Sports Desk, I'm Matt Pauley. Notes from around the National Football League. Netflix has announced the quarterbacks that are going to be featured on their streaming show Quarterback, and it is going to include Tennessee Titans quarterback Cam Ward. Also, we are going to see Jaden Daniels from the Washington Commanders be featured on that as well. Pittsburgh Steelers football, the team signing safety Mekari Page to a one-year contract. He originally signed with the Giants as a college free agent following the 2025 draft and spent some time on the Giants practice squad last season to make room for him on the roster. The team has moved on from cornerback Corey Trice Jr. And in baseball, the Orioles yesterday, they knock off the Yankees 7-0, taking 2 of 3 in that series. Nationals beat the Reds 8-7. That series wrapping up today. Pirates lose to the Rockies 10-4. That series wrapping today. Braves over the Cubs 4-1. They've won 4 in a row. They'll play again today. And the Cardinals lose to the A's 6-2. That series wraps up today. Red Bull gives you wings. 3 12-ounce cans for $8. 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
22: 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Be the guy your family needs. I'm not going to get all preachy on you. I'm not going to make you feel guilty. I'm not Reverend Mike. I'm not Dr. Mike. I'm just a dad like you. Moms like the show, too. Let's get dadly with radio. 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
23: 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The same is true for wood decks and fences. 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Windows and doors, however, should never be cleaned with a pressure washer. The high pressure can blast away their seals, damaging them and creating a mess inside. 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

0: soldiers to wield the sword of the Lord and Gideon. Amen. Reverend Samuel Doak, 1780. This is how Doak's prayer ended when he rallied the Overmountain men at Sycamore Shoals to march over the mountain in search of Major Ferguson's army. When the Declaration of Independence was being crafted a few years earlier, Doak was finishing college, and in 1778, he headed south out of Virginia to be a circuit rider preacher. As he rode into Sullivan County, he quickly realized the frontier people were hungry for the good news. With his horse as his pulpit and the trees as a sanctuary, Samuel Doak delivered the first Presbyterian sermon west of the Appalachians. He went on to found several Presbyterian churches, as well as the first college in what would become Tennessee. Happy 250, America.
1: This is Lions Den Radio. I'm Jeffrey Lyons with this week's edition of Movies Coming Soon. Stolen Kingdom is set in Walt Disney World, but I spotted the words Nesteeds and debauchery in the plot description, so it's no ordinary movie of what's called The Happiest Place on Earth. It's a horror film, in fact. Meanwhile, Rosanna Arquette stars in a horror movie, too, called Corporate Retreat. And it's not about your average corporate retreat, I'm told, whatever those are. And there's another scary movie coming with Regina Hall returning to the genre, along with Anna Faris. Dustin Hoffman, now 88, starred in my favorite film, The Graduate. Now the actor who won Best Actor Oscars for Rain Man and Kramer vs. Kramer is starring in Tuner. He plays a piano tuner who discovers that his skills in that profession might help him in another one called safecracking. Maybe he does that at night. Anyway, it opens next month. That's today's edition of Movies Coming Soon in the Lion's Den. I'm Jeffrey Lyons.
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3: Good Thursday morning, Tri-Cities. Today we'll have sunshine and clouds and 61 degrees for the afternoon high. The sun will set at 6:17 p.m. For tonight, clear skies and 41 degrees for the overnight low. For Friday, sunshine and 74 degrees for the daytime high. Cloudy skies Friday night and 52 degrees for the overnight low. Saturday, sunshine most of the day with a thunderstorm possible. 82 degrees for the daytime high. Cloudy Saturday night with an overnight low of 57. And on Sunday, sunshine and 87. 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I'm Maria True.
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6: This is a Bloomberg Money Minute. Job cuts at a major employment platform. LinkedIn is cutting workers in the tech industry's latest move to reduce headcount in the artificial intelligence age. Executives at the professional social network told workers the company must operate more profitably. The reductions at the Microsoft-owned company will impact a range of job functions, including engineering, product, and marketing. However, the full scope of the cuts is not clear. Lululemon's incoming CEO gave her first speech to employees this week, pledging to put the athleisure brand back on track. Heidi O'Neill joins the company from Nike in September. She says her priority will be to recapture sales growth. Lululemon has struggled with issues for some of its products and rising competition for yoga wear. Stocks are higher even after a report showing retail sales rose at a slower pace in April. This suggests that higher gas prices are forcing some shoppers to temper their spending. The value of retail purchases rose 0.5%. Right now, all three major averages are ahead between 0.3% and 0.5%. Erica Herskowitz, Bloomberg Radio.
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8: The date was May 14th, the first public performance of Stars and Stripes Forever in Philadelphia, Pennsylvania. John Philip Sousa had composed the march while on an ocean liner on his way home from Europe. It was considered Sousa's greatest composition, and in 1987 was named the National March of the United States. And on this date in 1973, NASA launched Skylab, an American space station. It would remain aloft for 6 years and make possible a vast array of scientific experiments and studies in space. It would also mark the final use of the Saturn V rocket, used to carry Apollo astronauts to their space missions. While it was hoped the Skylab space station would continue to be in use for future experiments, Skylab was discontinued and fell back to Earth in 1979. And that's America, past and present. I'm Chris Whitting.
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0: From the Entertainment Desk, I'm Lisa Ruttman. Head to the Greenville Greene County History Museum for a day of creative exploration and fun. May 16th from 11 to 4, visitors can create works of art to decorate the museum's upcoming fundraiser, the Green Spring Fling at the museum. From 12 to 2, local artist Natalie Richardson will show visitors how to make treasure from trash using upcycled materials. Finished pieces can be taken home or left on display at the museum throughout the summer before being taken home. The annual Gap Creek Road Yard Sales will be hosted on May 15th and May 16th from 8 in the morning till 4 in the afternoon. The event takes place rain or shine. Organizers say there's something for everyone. Residents in the area are invited to take part. I'm Lisa Ruttman.
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2: 1975, Bob Wills, the king of Western swing, dies in Fort Worth. He was 70. Wills' binge drinking caused problems, such as constant personnel changes in his Texas Playboys, troubles with the IRS, five marriages, and heart attacks or strokes in 1962, 63, 69, 73, and 75. Oh. 1998, Frank Sinatra, considered by many to be the greatest vocalist of the 20th century, dies in West Hollywood of a heart attack. He was 82. His tombstone reads,
5: "The best is yet to come."
2: 1976, Keith Relf, ex-Yardbirds lead singer and harmonica player, dies in the basement of his West London home of electrocution while tuning a guitar that was improperly grounded. He was 33. For years, many rock historians claimed Relf was electrocuted while playing his guitar in a bathtub, a notion denounced by Relf's relatives.
6: Monday.
2: By the Mamas and the Papas. Number one, May 14, 1966. And visit our website at djjayarnold.com.
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6: It's 11 o'clock.
7: Chinese President Xi Jinping is reportedly agreeing with President Trump that the Strait of Hormuz should stay open. Secretary of State Marco Rubio summed it up in an interview with NBC News.
8: They are not in favor of militarizing the Straits of Hormuz, and they're not in favor of a tolling system. And that's our position.
7: The White House has released a summary of today's meeting between the two leaders and claims both Xi and Trump agree the Strait of Hormuz must remain open for the free flow of energy. The summary says Trump and Xi also discussed ending the flow of fentanyl chemicals into the U.S. and increasing Chinese purchases of U.S. agriculture products. It made no mention of Taiwan. Chinese state media claims that Xi warned Trump during the meeting that Taiwan must be handled properly by the U.S. First-time unemployment numbers are up a little more than expected. According to numbers out from the Labor Department this morning, initial claims rose by 12,000 to 211,000 in the first week of May. That's about 6,000 more than market expectations. Former South Carolina lawyer Alex Murdoch is heading for a new trial. Laura Jarrett reports the South Carolina Supreme Court has overturned his conviction in the killings of his wife and son,
9: finding shocking jury tampering by then court clerk Becky Hill. Hill, long accused by the defense of trying to cash in with a tell-all book about her role overseeing the jury, denied accusations she tried to influence jurors.
7: In a 5-0 vote, the justices granted Murdoch a new trial yesterday. Murdoch had been found guilty of the murders in 2023. The case has been the subject of books, podcasts, and documentaries. Murdoch remains in prison, where he's serving time for federal financial crimes. And on Wall Street this morning, the Dow is surging more than 300 points. I'm Michael Kastner.
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7: Cisco is cutting about 4,000 jobs. Details from Tammy Trujillo.
15: The software giant said Wednesday the cuts are part of a restructuring as the company shifts its focus toward artificial intelligence. Shares in Cisco rose more than 16% after the news. CEO Chuck Robbins said on the Cisco website that companies who win in the AI era will be those who continuously shift investment toward the areas where demand and long-term value creation are strongest.
7: 15 years in federal prison for the neo-Nazi leader known as Commander Butcher for his plan to poison minority and Jewish kids in New York City. More from Andrew Whitman.
16: That sentence was imposed Wednesday in Brooklyn federal court on Mikhail Chikvishvili. The 22-year-old Georgian was busted 2 summers ago trying to recruit someone for his murder, bombing, and arson plots. That recruit was an undercover Fed. He said he wanted to give minority kids poison candy on New Year's Eve. His backup plan was to target Jewish kids on a Jewish holiday. His words inspired a mass stabbing in Turkey and a teen school shooter at Antioch High School in Nashville.
7: The first ever FIFA World Cup final halftime show will happen at MetLife Stadium. More from Natalie Migliori. Die, die, ego.
6: Shakira, Madonna, and BTS will headline the show slated for July 19th, which will be curated by Coldplay singer Chris Martin. Keeping with tradition, Shakira released the official World Cup song, Die Die, which she has done for other tournaments, including the 2010 World Cup in Africa, when she released Waka Waka. This year's World Cup that starts June 11th includes 48 teams, featuring 104 matches and an additional knockout round.
7: Former Georgia Congresswoman Marjorie Taylor Greene has sold her house for $1.4 million. TMZ reports she sold the property on 10 acres in Rome, northwest of Atlanta, in mid-March. I'm Michael Kastner.
17: Kingsport police have identified a suspect in last week's incident that forced evacuations in the Lynn Garden community. Investigators say Andrew Mullen was found inside an abandoned home where authorities recovered explosive devices. Police say Mullen is charged with 3 counts of possession of a gun and the commission of a dangerous felony, while the investigation remains active with more charges possible. 2 Science Hill High School students are being recognized after helping save a patient during a cardiac arrest while training with Washington County Johnson City EMS. The students were taking part in a dual enrollment EMT program that allows high schoolers to work hands-on with first responders. The students help perform CPR and assist with airway care before the patient regained a pulse. I'm Lisa Rothman.
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20: Access Tennessee News. I'm Caitlin Jones. A Clarksville man known for making controversial and often racially charged content is facing more charges after he opened fire outside the Montgomery County Courthouse, injuring himself and another person. Clarksville police say Dalton Etherly, who goes by the name Chud the Builder online, was involved with a fight and shooting incident with another man following a scheduled court appearance on another incident. Etherly was arrested and taken away by ambulance, while the other man was airlifted to a Nashville hospital. And the man suspected in a deadly shooting outside a downtown Nashville nightclub has surrendered. Nashville Metro Police say the shooting happened May 3rd outside Club La Danse. 28-year-old Jawan Lee was killed in the gunfire and 2 others were injured. Police say 27-year-old Trayvon Bohannon turned himself in on Wednesday and now faces several charges, including criminal homicide, 2 counts of aggravated assault, and reckless endangerment. The nightclub has since permanently closed. More news in 30 seconds.
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20: And the home of a missing Mackenzie woman has burned to the ground as authorities continue searching for her. Authorities say the Campbell Lane house is registered to 45-year-old Brooke Walker. Walker was last seen on May 12th at a residence on Field School Road in Mackenzie at approximately 2 a.m. Anyone with information regarding Walker's possible whereabouts is asked to contact the Carroll County Sheriff's Office. Caitlin Jones, Access Tennessee News.
22: Welcome to Date the Word, where we connect today's date to God's Word with the hope that it becomes more memorable to you. 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And our verse for 5:14 comes from 1 Thessalonians 5:14. 1 Thessalonians 5:14 says, "Now we exhort you, brothers, warn those who are unruly, encourage the faint-hearted, uphold the weak, be patient with all." 1 Thessalonians 5:14. Before us are actions for being your brother's keeper. Yes, you are your brother's keeper. You have a responsibility to other believers. 4 listed here. Warn those who are unruly, encourage the faint-hearted, uphold the weak, be patient with all. on 5:14. Remember, 1 Thessalonians 5:14. 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
4: For this afternoon, sunshine, or high 64. Mainly clear tonight, low 44. Friday, sunny, high 76. Mainly clear Friday night, low 56. Saturday, mostly sunny, high 84. We'll have sunny skies, sunny, but I can't rule out a stray shower or thunderstorm, the high temperature 84. Monday, a sunny day, high 86. Mostly sunny with a chance for a shower or thunderstorm Tuesday, the high 84. I'm meteorologist Jim Minali from the LiveWire Weather Center. Count on it.
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28: The Strait of Hormuz situation will not break our supply chains, but they will tighten. Supply chains usually do not collapse overnight. They tighten slowly at first. Most disruptions begin quietly. A shipment gets delayed, a supplier asks for more time, costs increase slightly, then another delay appears somewhere else, and over time, these small disruptions compound. What to do? Now is the time to identify single points of failure that could disrupt you. What if one supplier that you rely on disappeared? How would you respond?
31: From the Quick Stop Market Sports Desk, I'm Matt Pauley.
0: The ETSU baseball team set to wrap up the regular season this weekend. They are going to match up against Mercer inside of Thomas Stadium. This is a series that absolutely has postseason implications. As ETSU, there is a large range of where they could finish for the SoCon tournament. They could finish anywhere from first to sixth. If you start, if you finish first or second, you get the double bye, would start play on Thursday. A third or fourth place finish would help ETSU avoid the single elimination portion of the tournament. So they match up against Mercer tonight to open up this three-game weekend series. It's going to be right-hand pitcher Logan Grass on the mound. He'll be opposed by Garrett Lambert. Michael Harpster is set to go in game two on Friday. They have not announced the starter for the game on Saturday. This is a series that dates back quite some time. Overall, the Bears do hold the edge in the all-time series, 47-22. Also this weekend, Tennessee baseball, they are on the road in Oklahoma City as they match up against the University of Oklahoma. Any size fountain drink for 99 cents with any purchase using Quick Stop Rewards. 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
4: For this afternoon, sunshine, or high 64. Mainly clear tonight, low 44. Friday, sunny, high 76. Mainly clear Friday night, low 56. Saturday, mostly sunny, high 84. We'll have sunny skies, sunny, but I can't rule out a stray shower or thunderstorm, the high temperature 84. Monday, a sunny day, high 86. Mostly sunny with a chance for a shower or thunderstorm Tuesday, the high 84. I'm meteorologist Jim Minalli from the Live Wire Weather Center. Count on it.
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13: The Johnson City Planning Commission has approved a plan for services and zoning for two parcels on Hopper Road, potentially allowing for 37 new single-family homes. The request for annexation came from the property's owners and was unanimously supported by the City Commission. Concerns were raised by citizens regarding traffic and drainage, especially near Woodland Elementary, due to increased use of Hopper and Indian Ridge roads as cut-through routes. A public hearing is set for July 2nd. A steel bearing manufacturer in Irwin will close early next year, putting 129 people out of work. Tsubaki Nakashima announced the closure this week, saying the decision is part of a plan to cut cost and shift production to facilities in the U.S., India, and Bosnia. I'm Lisa Rutman.
14: Spring has sprung, and it's time for outdoor fun. 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
16: An official Beatles museum is opening in London.
17: It'll be located at 3 Savile Row in Mayfair, where the band gave their final public performance. The show took place on the rooftop on January the 30th, 1969. The Beatles at 3 Savile Row will feature 7 floors of never-before-seen material from AppleCore's archives, rotating exhibitions, a fan store, and more. The Beatles Museum is set to launch sometime in 2027. I'm Mark Mayfield.
16: A drug counselor who delivered deadly doses of ketamine to the late actor Matthew Perry is heading to federal prison.
18: Eric Fleming has been sentenced to 2 years in prison. The prosecution was asking for a 2.5-year term. The defense was pushing for 3 months in residential drug treatment, citing Fleming's own history with substance abuse. He was facing up to 25 years in federal prison. Prosecutors say the 55-year-old Fleming was the middleman who brokered ketamine deals for Perry and delivered the vials of the drug that killed the Friends actor in October of 2020. He's the 4th of 5 suspects to be sentenced in connection with Perry's death. I'm Daniel Martindale.
16: And Queen Latifah is one of the new judges on NBC's The Voice. The Grammy-winning rapper and singer has been tapped for season 30. Along with country star Riley Green, they'll join veterans Adam Levine and Kelly Clarkson. And that's entertainment. I'm Daria Albinger.
19: This is a Bloomberg Money Minute. The latest snapshot of retail sales shows a gain of 0.5% last month that matched expectations. Motor vehicle sales fell. Receipts at gas stations rose 2.8% as the Iran war pushes gas prices to the highest level since 2022. Spending at grocery stores also rose firmly, likely reflecting a surge in food costs in the month. The numbers are not adjusted for inflation. Separately, jobless claims rose by 211,000, which was more than expected. Economists were looking for something close to 205,000. WhatsApp has launched Incognito Chat, an AI chat function that allows users to converse privately with Meta AI, such that Meta itself cannot access the questions or answers. Meta also launched Instance, a new app and Instagram feature for photo sharing that lives in the bottom right corner of the Instagram inbox, with photos disappearing after friends view them. Stocks are higher on Wall Street. All three major averages are ahead around 0.5%. Erica Herskowitz, Bloomberg Radio.
2: 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Here's Chris Whitting.
3: A farm equipment company named Bull Tractor decided to plow all its profits into expansion, but business stalled. Before long, Bull Tractors was at the tail end of things. 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It got an obvious name, Two Row. But since folks still recalled the old Bull Tractor Company, they'd often mispronounce the name Two Row, calling it Toro instead. The name has really made the cut. Today, you'll find the Toro brand on lawnmowers, snow throwers, and more. 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Don't have a cow, but the company now earns close to $1 billion a year. With the Success Journal, I'm Chris Whitting.
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0: marker placed by the Daughters of the American Revolution, as well as the original hand-carved tombstone from 1792. It could be seen off McKinley Road in Johnson City. Sweet Lips can be seen in Nashville at the Tennessee State Museum. 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
7: Stand by for news.
3: The White House says President Trump and Chinese President Xi Jinping both agree the Strait of Hormuz should stay open. The two leaders met today in Beijing. Xi spoke through a translator.
8: The world today is changing and turbulent. China-U.S. relations concern the well-being of the over 1.7 billion people of both countries and affect the interests of the over 8 billion people of the world.
3: A summary of the meeting released by the White House says Trump and Xi also discussed ending the flow of fentanyl chemicals into the U.S. and increasing Chinese purchases of U.S. agricultural products. First-time unemployment numbers are up a little more than expected. According to numbers out from the Labor Department this morning, initial claims rose by 12,000 to 211,000 in the first week of May. And the new retail sales report is out from the Commerce Department with overall sales up 0.5% in April. I'm Michael Kastner.
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1: I'm Daryl Moody reporting.
2: Kingsport police have identified a suspect in last week's incident that forced evacuations in the Lynn Garden community. Investigators say Andrew Mullen was found inside an abandoned home where authorities recovered explosive devices. Police say Mullen is charged with 3 counts of possession of a gun and the commission of a dangerous felony, while the investigation remains active with more charges possible. 2 Science Hill High School students are being recognized after helping save a patient during a cardiac arrest while training with Washington County Johnson City EMS. The students were taking part in a dual enrollment EMT program that allows high schoolers to work hands-on with first responders. The students help perform CPR and assist with airway care before the patient regained a pulse. I'm Lisa Rothman.
3: 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You ever do one of those things? 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There's lots of cake and food. And while those are worthy and generally done as a fundraiser for a local charity, and you should do that at least once, I think the idea of a little one-on-one time is more focused on her and not the event. It's a good thing to do on a regular basis. Nothing fancy, doesn't have to be anything big, although it can be, but maybe just an ice cream cone and a trip to the museum. One of the things a private daddy-daughter date accomplishes is it helps to set the standard in her mind of how she should be treated. Radio Dad, we're on the web at radiodad.com. I'm Mike Austin, the Radio Dad.
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5: A majority of Americans say they oppose the construction of data centers in their local area. Matt Mattinson fills us in.
6: New polling from Gallup shows 7 in 10 Americans oppose the projects, and 48% of respondents said they are strongly opposed. These data centers house computing equipment that helps power AI technology used by businesses, universities, and other institutions, but they've been met with fierce opposition from residents in many parts of the country. The centers require extensive amounts of electricity to operate and need substantial water to cool the equipment, which has raised concerns about the environmental impact and local electric bills.
5: SpaceX and Google reportedly are interested in putting a data center in space. The Wall Street Journal says the orbiting facilities are not a done deal yet, and it's not clear if they would be cost-effective when launch costs are included. And Google has officially opened its latest campus in the Bay Area, the tech hub in San Jose, big enough to accommodate thousands of employees. Tech Report, I'm Mark Mayfield.
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8: The choking game, where kids use a towel or belt to cut off someone's oxygen supply and then release the pressure in pursuit of a high sensation. This occasionally makes headlines. Dr. Thomas Andrew is the chief medical examiner of New Hampshire, and he says there are certain groups of kids who are most at risk.
9: By far, the larger group are action-oriented, athletically inclined kids who, under the usual circumstances, would tend to shun alcohol and tobacco. To that group, alcohol and tobacco is for losers. 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
8: Authorities are unsure how many deaths have resulted from the choking game because many cases are mistakenly classified as suicides. With Checkup on Health, I'm Chris Whitting.
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15: For this afternoon, sunshine, a high 64. Mainly clear tonight, low 44. Friday, sunny, high 76. Mainly clear Friday night, low 56. Saturday, mostly sunny, high 84. We'll have sunny skies, sunny, but I can't rule out a stray shower or thunderstorm, the high temperature 84. Monday, a sunny day, high 86. Mostly sunny with a chance for a shower or thunderstorm Tuesday, the high 84. I'm meteorologist Jim Minolli from the Live Wire Weather Center. Count on it.
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24: All right, if you're in a cranky mood, I want you to consider some of these lifestyle habits that have been scientifically linked to making us more irritable. First, you haven't left the house all day. One of the easiest ways to get a mood boost is to spend a few minutes in the sun, because sunlight triggers the release of serotonin, a brain chemical that helps you feel calmer and more focused. So by not leaving the house, you're depriving your body of mood-boosting serotonin. Another possible reason you're irritable, you watch TV dramas at night. It's hard to fall asleep when you're watching something emotionally taxing, and sleep deprivation leads to irritability. And then beware of checking your phone the second you get a notification. That can lead to feeling overwhelmed, which then leads to irritability. So try putting your phone on do not disturb mode. I'm John Tesh with today's Intelligence for Your Life Minute.
0: The Johnson City Planning Commission has approved a plan for services and zoning for two parcels on Hopper Road, potentially allowing for 37 new single-family homes. The request for annexation came from the property's owners and was unanimously supported by the City Commission. Concerns were raised by citizens regarding traffic and drainage, especially near Woodland Elementary, due to increased use of Hopper and Indian Ridge roads as cut-through routes. A public hearing is set for July 2nd. A steel bearing manufacturer in Irwin will close early next year, putting 129 people out of work. Tsubaki Nakashima announced the closure this week, saying the decision is part of a plan to cut cost and shift production to facilities in the U.S., India, and Bosnia. I'm Lisa Rutman.
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3: It was the largest prison break in U.S. history, and you've probably never heard of it. The year 1864, the place, Libby Prison in Richmond, Virginia, where 1,000 Union officers were being held as prisoners of war. In 18 months, the South would surrender as their armies lacked the barest of necessities, including food, making the conditions at the prison nightmarish. A half-starved Colonel Thomas Rose decided it was either escape or starve. On February 9th, using a rat-infested basement where the guards were reluctant to patrol, Rose and his escape team led 100 Union prisoners from sure death to freedom. The next time you travel, if you want to save huge money, call 800-478-0816. 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
4: From the Quick Stop Market Sports Desk, I'm Matt Pauley. Notes from around the National Football League. Netflix has announced the quarterbacks that are going to be featured on their streaming show, Quarterback, and it is going to include Tennessee Titans quarterback Cam Ward. Also, we are going to see Jaden Daniels from the Washington Commanders be featured on that as well. Pittsburgh Steelers football, the team signing safety Mekhari Page to a one-year contract. He originally signed with the Giants as a college free agent following the 2025 draft and spent some time on the Giants practice squad last season to make room for him on the roster. The team has moved on from cornerback Corey Trice Jr. And in baseball, the Orioles yesterday, they knock off the Yankees 7-0, taking 2 of 3 in that series. Nationals beat the Reds 8-7. That series wrapping up today. Pirates lose to the Rockies 10-4. That series wrapping today. Braves over the Cubs 4-1. They've won 4 in a row. They'll play again today. And the Cardinals lose to the A's 6-2. That series wraps up today. Red Bull gives you wings. 3 12-ounce cans for $8. Quick Stop, run in when you run out. For LiveWire 1039, I'm Matt Pauley, smart radio for busy people.
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19: Anyone who stops learning is old, whether at 20 or 80. Anyone who keeps learning stays young. The greatest thing in life is to keep your mind young. That quote is from Henry Ford. There's proof that learning right into your 80s will help fight dementia. As you learn, your brain builds new neural connections. Your brain is like a computer. Would you continue with the same old software for a lifetime? Would you not seek new information to store in your brain's hard drive? That's called the hippocampus. As we age, our working memory diminishes, but there's no limit to what you can store. So it takes a prompt or a second or two to remember something, but you'll have the answer. Keep learning. Take online courses. Read. Do puzzles. So here is today's lesson. Keep on learning to stay active and to keep your mind mentally young.
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7: The first permanent settlements in what would become East Tennessee were the Watauga, Carter's Valley, Holston, and Nolichucky. The Nolichucky settlement was started in 1771 by Jacob Brown and a group of regulators when they set up tents on the riverbank. From this location, he conducted trade with the Cherokee. In 1772, he leased a tract of ground from the Cherokee. They had always been friendly toward Brown, and legend has it that he was hunting with a chief one night, and the chief had a dream that Jacob gave him a gun and a dog. Indian custom said the dream must be fulfilled, so Brown gave him a gun and a dog. Jacob fabricated his own dream in which the chief gave him a large tract of land. The chief agreed and decided there would be no more dreams. Happy 250, America.
8: Home rental scams are on the rise. Fake listings often use stolen photos and prices that seem far below market rates to lure renters into sending deposits before even seeing a property. Scammers increasingly impersonate legitimate landlords or property managers using fake leases and pressure tactics to rush consumers into payments. Employers added 115,000 jobs in April, beating economists' forecasts. Healthcare once again accounted for the largest share of hiring gains. That sector added roughly 37,000 jobs during the month, continuing a trend that has made medical services one of the strongest sources of employment growth in the post-pandemic economy. EEMB USA is recalling more than 300,000 battery pouches due to risk of serious injury or death from battery ingestion. The pouches are not child-resistant as required by law. I'm Mark Huffman. Learn more at consumeraffairs.com.
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15: For this afternoon, sunshine, our high 64. Mainly clear tonight, low 44. Friday, sunny, high 76. Mainly clear Friday night, low 56. Saturday, mostly sunny, high 84. We'll have sunny skies, sunny, but I can't rule out a stray shower or thunderstorm. The high temperature 84. Monday, a sunny day, high 86. Mostly sunny with a chance for a shower or thunderstorm Tuesday, the high 84. I'm meteorologist Jim Minali from the Live Wire Weather Center. Count on it.
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12: This is a Bloomberg Money Minute. Stocks are higher again thanks to demand for chips, servers, data centers, all things related to AI. Sending stocks higher this morning, led by shares of the computer networking maker Cisco. Those shares up more than 14% this hour after posting a strong earnings beat and an upbeat outlook. And chipmaker Nvidia up for the seventh day straight. Those shares up 4%. Elsewhere on Wall Street, with retail sales in April just modestly higher despite skyrocketing prices at the gas pump. And what appears to be a successful meeting between President Trump and his Chinese counterpart overnight in Beijing, aside from a warning about getting too close to Taiwan. The Dow and the Nasdaq up 0.75%, the S&P 2/3% higher, and oil down slightly, around $100 a barrel.
10: First-time jobless claims last week up by 12,000 to 211,000, still near historic lows, though. And Taylor Swift, Beyonce, Chaka Khan, Vince Gill, and the Go-Go's all added to the Library of Congress's National Recording Registry. Tom Busby, Bloomberg Radio.
13: A better life with Dr. Sanjay Gupta.
14: The risk of stroke goes up for all of us as we age. But for women, the risk really amplifies after menopause. In fact, one in five women in the United States between the ages of 55 and 75 will have a stroke. But according to a new study carried out by researchers in California, adhering to the Mediterranean diet can significantly lower that risk. One expert said, "We continue to see study after study showing that a predominantly plant-based diet improves all sorts of different outcomes. Now, with this diet in particular, you've seen it lower the risk of certain types of cancer, diabetes, depression, dementia, even gum disease." Now, as a reminder, the Mediterranean diet prioritizes eating vegetables, fruits, beans, olive oil, nuts and fish, and limiting meat and dairy. I'm Dr. Sanjay Gupta, helping you live a better life.
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22: Cat's Eye is going on a world tour. The Wild World Tour will launch in Dublin, Ireland on September 1st, with the U.S. leg of the tour kicking off October 13th in Miami. Pre-sales begin on May 20th, and tickets will go on sale to the general public May 21st. Big Brother is coming back for its 28th season this summer. The reality competition series hosted by Julie Chen Moonves will return July 9th on CBS. This season will mark a historic milestone for the show. It'll become the first series to reach 1,000 original episodes in prime time.
23: You told me to, like, interrupt you.
22: Meg Stalter is coming to Broadway. The hack star will be making her Broadway debut in Oh, Mary. Stalter's limited 10-week engagement begins on July 6th. And happy birthday to David Byrne, who is 74 today. Michelle Franz in ABC News.
0: From the entertainment desk, I'm Lisa Ruttman. Head to the Greenville Greene County History Museum for a day of creative exploration and fun. May 16th from 11 to 4, visitors can create works of art to decorate the museum's upcoming fundraiser, the Green Spring Fling. At the museum. From 12 to 2, local artist Natalie Richardson will show visitors how to make treasure from trash using upcycled materials. Finished pieces can be taken home or left on display at the museum throughout the summer before being taken home. The annual Gap Creek Road Yard Sales will be hosted on May 15th and May 16th from 8 in the morning till 4 in the afternoon. The event takes place, rain or shine. Organizers say there's something for everyone. Residents in the area are invited to take part. I'm Lisa Ruttman.
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1: Economists have long warned that rising oil prices can choke economic growth, and now analysts are pinpointing where the danger zone may begin. MarketWatch reports the crude oil prices approaching $140 per barrel could significantly increase the risk of recession across the United States. Higher fuel costs ripple through nearly everything consumers buy, from groceries to airline tickets to shipping. The current tensions in the Middle East will weigh heavily upon the economy if they persist for an extended period. For consumers already stretched thin, another energy shock will hit hard. I'm Ken Chester.
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7: President Trump will meet with Chinese President Xi Jinping again later tonight. Yesterday, when the two leaders were together, Xi talked about the importance of the U.S.-China relationship and said the world would be better served with the two countries as partners rather than rivals. Trump thanked Xi for the magnificent welcome and said the two had very good discussions in their meetings earlier in the day. Trump said he has invited President Xi to the White House this September. A multi-day severe weather threat is taking aim at the central U.S. today. A level 2 out of 5 severe storm threat is in place for central and eastern Kansas, while a corridor spanning from the Texas Panhandle through Missouri is under a larger level 1 threat. Large hail and strong wind gusts could be seen across the region. A level 2 out of 5 threat is in place for the same areas tomorrow. Storms are expected to continue into the weekend as the system moves towards the Great Plains. Former South Carolina lawyer Alex Murdaugh is set to be feeling relieved after having his murder convictions overturned yesterday. Murdaugh's lead attorney, Jim Griffin, spoke about his client's reaction to Wednesday's South Carolina Supreme Court decision to grant him a new trial.
8: Talked to him yesterday on our way up. He is very thankful for the result of the Supreme Court. Interestingly, he's somewhat surprised because every step of the way during this process, every legal ruling seemed to have gone against him.
7: The justices said a county clerk improperly influenced the jury in Murdaugh's original trial. He was convicted in the killings of his wife and son in March 2023. The case has been the subject of books, podcasts, and documentaries. Social media influencer Chud the Builder is facing charges after a shooting at a courthouse in Clarksville, Tennessee. Dalton Etherly, also known as Chud the Builder, is recovering from gunshot wounds that he suffered yesterday. Etherly is a 28-year-old contractor known for posting videos of himself using racial slurs. I'm Chris Caraggio.
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7: House Minority Leader Hakeem Jeffries is blasting President Trump over his comment that he's not thinking about Americans' financial situations even a little bit during negotiations with Iran.
12: It's an extraordinary admission, but the reality of the Trump presidency and Republican control of the House and the Senate has regularly made that very point.
7: Trump spoke to reporters Tuesday before heading to China and was asked about how the cost of the Iran war was affecting Americans' financial situation. Trump said, "I don't think about it," adding that he only thinks about one thing. We cannot let Iran have a nuclear weapon. His comments come as the pain at the gas pump continues. AAA puts the average nationwide price for a gallon of regular grade gasoline today at $4.53. Cisco is cutting about 4,000 jobs. The software giant said yesterday that the cuts are part of a restructuring as the company shifts its focus towards artificial intelligence. Shares in Cisco rose more than 16% after the news. CEO Chuck Robbins said on the Cisco website that companies who win in the AI era will be those who continuously shift investment towards the areas where demand and long-term value creation are strongest. An official Beatles museum is opening in London. Mark Mayfield has details.
13: Goodbye, goodbye, goodbye to where you once belonged. It'll be located
0: located at 3 Savile Row in Mayfair, where the band gave their final public performance. The show took place on the rooftop on January the 30th, 1969. The Beatles at 3 Savile Row will feature 7 floors of never-before-seen material from AppleCore's archives, rotating exhibitions, a fan store, and more. The Beatles Museum is set to launch sometime in 2027.
7: Last night in Detroit, the Cavs came back and stunned the Pistons 117-113 in overtime in Game 5 of their Eastern Conference semifinals. The Cavs now lead this best-of-7 series 3-2 and will host the Pistons in Game 6 tomorrow. I'm Chris Caraggio.
4: The Washington County, Tennessee Budget Committee has rejected the school system's proposed budget for a second time, sending it back to the Board of Education for another revision. The revised spending plan still showed a more than $4 million increase over the current fiscal year. Committee Chair Richard Tucker says the county simply does not have the money to meet the request. A driver with a suspended license was behind the wheel of a 2-vehicle crash, injuring the other operator. Investigators discovered 1.2 grams of meth inside the vehicle, driven by 32-year-old Dustin Hurd. While at the crash scene, while the other driver's car had flipped on its top, Hurd's passenger, Destiny Call, initially fabricated the story, saying she was behind the wheel. She's now facing charges. I'm Lisa Ruffman.
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13: Access Tennessee News, I'm Caitlin Jones. A Clarksville man known for making controversial and often racially charged content is facing more charges after he opened fire outside the Montgomery County Courthouse, injuring himself and another person. Clarksville police say Dalton Etherly, who goes by the name Chud the Builder online, was involved with a fight and shooting incident with another man following a scheduled court appearance on another incident. Etherly was arrested and taken away by ambulance, while the other man was airlifted to a Nashville hospital. And the man suspected in a deadly shooting outside a downtown Nashville nightclub has surrendered. Nashville Metro Police say the shooting happened May 3rd outside Club La Dance. 28-year-old Jawan Lee was killed in the gunfire and 2 others were injured. Police say 27-year-old Trayvon Bohannon turned himself in on Wednesday and now faces several charges, including criminal homicide, 2 counts of aggravated assault, and reckless endangerment. The nightclub has since permanently closed. More news in 30 seconds.
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13: And the home of a missing Mackenzie woman has burned to the ground as authorities continue searching for her. Authorities say the Campbell Lane house is registered to 45-year-old Brooke Walker. Walker was last seen on May 12th at a residence on Field School Road in Mackenzie at approximately 2 a.m. Anyone with information regarding Walker's possible whereabouts is asked to contact the Carroll County Sheriff's Office. Caitlin Jones, Access Tennessee News.
15: Hey Bible readers, I'm Tara Lee Cobble, and I'm your host for The God Shot. We urge you, brothers, admonish the idle, encourage the faint-hearted, help the weak, be patient with them all. 1 Thessalonians 5:14. Our challenges are always changing. Maybe yesterday you felt lazy, today you're off the rails, and tomorrow you'll feel discouraged. In this passage, Paul says each scenario requires a specific response, but all the responses are rooted in the gospel hope of Christ's finished work on the cross. He says those who are idle need to be warned or rebuked with patience. 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
16: patiently encouraged, and those who are weak need our patient help. 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And God was patient with us when we were in those spaces. So His patience fuels our own. We can trust that He is at work in their lives to draw them near to Himself, and He's where the joy is.
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18: For this afternoon, sunshine, or high 64. Mainly clear tonight, low 44. Friday, sunny, high 76. Mainly clear Friday night, low 56. Saturday, mostly sunny, high 84. We'll have sunny skies, sunny, but I can't rule out a stray shower or thunderstorm. The high temperature 84. Monday, a sunny day, high 86. Mostly sunny with a chance for a shower or thunderstorm Tuesday, the high 84. I'm meteorologist Jim Minali from the Live Wire Weather Center. Count on it.
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4: From the Quick Stop Market Sports Desk, I'm Matt Pauly. NASCAR getting set for a weekend at Dover Motor Speedway. The weekend is going to wrap up with the Cup Series running the All-Star Race. In addition to that race this weekend, the trucks, they are going to run their race on Friday, the EcoSave 200, and then the O'Reilly Auto Parts Series going to be in action with the Bet Rivers 200. That is going to be coming up on Saturday. As NASCAR does start to work on the 2027 schedule, it is being reported by The Athletic that NASCAR is making progress towards bringing a race back to downtown Chicago. Not yet official, but it sounds likely that it'll be on the 2027 schedule. Also, Catherine Legg, who is a trailblazer when it comes to motorsports, she is going to attempt the Indy 500 Coke 600 double on May 24th. A number of drivers have tried this with different levels of success, but now Catherine Legg will be the next driver to attempt it this year. Don't start your morning hungry. Quick Stop sausage, egg, and cheese biscuit, just $1.99. Quick Stop, run in when you run out. 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
8: 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Today's quote was submitted by Kim. Tim McGraw said, "Live a life so when I die, there's standing room only." What a thought. Have you ever been to a funeral like that? I have a few times. It's sad that the person was gone, but the amazing crowd of people who were there that were impacted by that person made me proud to know them. A few times I've seen this happen when the people were very young. One was barely out of high school and the other was in their 30s. Both times it was a tragic loss. Both times you could see their impact on the community by looking at the number of people who showed up to say goodbye. I'm not egotistical enough to care how many people come to my funeral. I'd rather not even think about that. But more importantly, I want to make sure I'm doing whatever I can for the people in my life and doing what I can to make my community better while I'm actually here. The Motivation Minute. This has been The Motivation Minute. I'm John Small. Thanks for listening. Your favorite motivational quotes can be submitted for upcoming programs at motivationminute.org.
6: The Unicoi County area was known for several brutal massacres, but only one actual Civil War battle. On December 29, 1864, about 400 Confederate infantry and cavalry, led by Lieutenant Colonel James Keith, set up camp in a field near the Nolichucky River. Little did they know, about 900 Union soldiers, the 3rd Regiment of North Carolina Mounted Infantry under Colonel George W. Kirk, were stationed just across the river in a house. The Union commander ordered his troops to take positions on the high red banks overlooking the river, and they opened fire. The Confederates were completely exposed, and the Union had the high ground, resulting in 73 Confederate deaths and 32 captured, while the remainder scattered toward North Carolina through Temple Hill. The Union had only 3 wounded men. Now known as the Battle of Red Banks, the surviving Confederates called it the Battle of the Bloody Chucky. Jet Broadcasting celebrates the 150th anniversary of Unicoi County and Irwin.
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10: For this afternoon, sunshine, a high 64. Mainly clear tonight, low 44. Friday, sunny, high 76. Mainly clear Friday night, low 56. Saturday, mostly sunny, high 84. We'll have sunny skies, sunny, but I can't rule out a stray shower or thunderstorm. The high temperature 84. Monday, a sunny day, high 86. Mostly sunny with a chance for a shower or thunderstorm Tuesday, the high 84. I'm meteorologist Jim Minali from the Live Wire Weather Center. Count on it.
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12: Kingsport police have identified a suspect in last week's incident that forced evacuations in the Lynn Garden community. Investigators say Andrew Mullen was found inside an abandoned home where authorities recovered explosive devices. Police say Mullen is charged with 3 counts of possession of a gun and the commission of a dangerous felony, while the investigation remains active with more charges possible. 2 Science Hill High School students are being recognized after helping save a patient during a cardiac arrest while training with Washington County Johnson City EMS. The students were taking part in a dual enrollment EMT program that allows high schoolers to work hands-on with first responders. The students help perform CPR and assist with airway care before the patient regained a pulse. I'm Lisa Ruthman.
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15: Before the car became king, a two-wheeled revolution changed how we move through our cities. Welcome to the National Day Spotlight for May 14th.
16: Cycling to work didn't become a reality for the masses until the 1880s with the invention of the safety bicycle. Before this, ordinary bicycles featured a massive front wheel that made riding a death-defying act of balance. The safety bicycle changed everything by introducing two equal-sized wheels and a chain-driven rear sprocket. For the first time, a commuter could put their feet on the ground while seated, making the journey to work accessible to everyone, regardless of athletic ability. This design sparked the bicycle craze of the 1890s, giving workers a level of personal mobility they had never experienced before. Even today, the modern commuter bike follows the same fundamental blueprint. It remains one of the most efficient machines ever built to turn human energy into motion.
15: You know, I've seen pictures of those high-wheeler, big-wheeler bikes. I'd never realized just how big that front wheel was.
16: It's crazy. And how did a person get up there? I mean, you jumped onto the back of it like you did the back of a horse?
15: Yeah.
16: Yeah.
15: I don't know.
17: I don't know either.
15: We are also celebrating National Decency Day and National Underground America Day. I'm Alice Anderson.
16: And I'm Marlo Anderson with National Day Calendar, reminding you to celebrate every day.
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22: This is a Bloomberg Money Minute. At the U.S.-China summit in Beijing overnight, China's president warning President Trump about the risk of getting too friendly with Taiwan. But he also renewed import licenses for U.S. beef plants. And President Xi Jinping signaled greater openness to American CEOs, the ones that accompanied President Trump. That prompted the president to invite Xi to visit the White House in September. On Wall Street, stocks soaring higher again today, even though retail sales slowed in April, still up 0.5% from the month prior, likely because of sky-high gasoline prices. But with unstoppable demand for tech shares and all things AI-related, the major averages right now are up sharply. The Dow up 0.75%, the NASDAQ is up 1%, the S&P up 0.9%. And automaker Honda recording its first ever annual loss, $2.7 billion in the latest fiscal year due to the costly transition of making electric engine vehicles, which it has since scaled back. Tom Busby, Bloomberg Radio.
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24: I'm Zach Bennett in for Bill Cody, and this is today's Pure American Country Radio Minute. Looking back 5 years to this date in 2021, Alan Jackson released Where Have You Gone? And the title pretty much told you where he stood. Alan was looking at modern country and asked, what happened to the steel guitar, the fiddle, the older sounds that helped define the music in the first place? Coming from anybody else, that might have sounded like griping. But coming from Alan Jackson, well, it sounded earned.
0: Allen wasn't just talking about traditional country from the sidelines. He was still making it. He wrote most of the songs on that album himself, and the whole project really felt like a veteran artist planting a flag for the sound that made him who he was. Where Have You Gone, the album, was not just nostalgic. It was a reminder. Alan Jackson still believed country music ought to sound like country music. With Alan Jackson, I'm Zach Bennett in for Bill Cody, and that's the Pure American Country Radio Minute.
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8: President Trump is set to meet with Chinese President Xi Jinping again later tonight. Yesterday, when the two leaders were together, Xi talked about the importance of the U.S.-China relationship and said the world would be better served with the two countries as partners rather than rivals. He said both sides should rise to the occasion and steer the giant ship of Chinese-U.S. relations in the right direction. Trump thanked Xi for the magnificent welcome and said the two had very good discussions in their meetings earlier in the day. A multi-day severe weather threat is taking aim at the central U.S. today. A level 2 out of 5 severe storm threat is in place for central and eastern Kansas, while a corridor spanning from the Texas Panhandle through Missouri is under a larger level 1 threat. Large hail and strong wind gusts could be seen across the region. Vice President J.D. Vance will be in Maine today to talk about the Trump administration's effort to combat fraud. He'll be speaking at the Bangor International Airport to highlight some recent cases in Maine. I'm Chris Caraggio.
9: With a Live Wire community focus, I'm Daryl Moody. The third annual First Responder Rib Fest is coming up September 5th in Mountain City.
10: We started 2 years ago, and we did one to get some needed gear and this and that, and that was like, I believe, July. Well, September, our station got wiped out by the hurricane. So we did the second annual in August last year, and it was a big hit. I mean, it doubled in size. I mean, it tripled in size probably, and now this year's even bigger. It's insane.
9: Darren Clark is a volunteer firefighter with the Elks Mills Poga Volunteer Fire Department.
10: Right now, for the third year, I've got over 200 vendors already signed up. I've got 3 bands. I'm waiting on a possible big fourth major act. 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We're going to have a watermelon and pie-eating contest, or raffles, silent auction.
9: For more details, email firstresponderribfest@gmail.com. I'm Daryl Moody, reporting.
11: The Washington County, Tennessee Budget Committee has rejected the school system's proposed budget for a second time, sending it back to the Board of Education for another revision. The revised spending plan still showed a more than 4

0: $4 million increase over the current fiscal year. Committee Chair Richard Tucker says the county simply does not have the money to meet the request. A driver with a suspended license was behind the wheel of a two-vehicle crash, injuring the other operator. Investigators discovered 1.2 grams of meth inside the vehicle, driven by 32-year-old Dustin Hurd. While at the crash scene, while the other driver's car had flipped on its top, Hurd's passenger, Destiny Call, initially fabricated the story, saying she was behind the wheel. She's now facing charges. I'm Lisa Buckman.
1: You ever been contacted by an old flame, or maybe you contact them on social media? Hey, it's Mike Austin with today's Radio Dad Minute. Yeah, the grass is not greener. And your kids pay a huge price when dad checks out another yard. You know, when you feel stuck in the same routine and maybe your wife wants you to fix the kitchen faucet for about the fifth time, you're not equipped, dad, to not slip up. You can talk yourself into thinking, oh, the kids will be just fine. They don't know. They're immune, right? And if they do find out, well, it's just mom turning the kids against me. That's what it is. Gary Durenfeld, a good friend, family counselor, had this to say.
2: And it doesn't need to be that mom is alienating the kids from dad. It can be that kids see mom so hurt by what dad has done that they will want to reject him. When we behave this way, we undermine other people's view of our sense of morality.
1: As they say, the grass isn't always greener. I'm Mike Austin, the Radio Dad.
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6: 8.3% of the U.S. population has diabetes, and 7 million of those don't even know it. Why does that matter? Here's Dr. Lawrence Blond, past chairman of the National Diabetes Education Program.
7: Diabetes is a condition in which there's elevated blood sugar values, and there are also a number of other metabolic abnormalities of their blood fats, triglycerides, and some of their cholesterol. And all of these together lead to an increased risk for a lot of vascular disease. Diabetes is the number one cause of adult blindness in this country. It's the number one cause of end-stage kidney disease. It's the number one cause of non-traumatic amputation. Diabetes increases the risk for coronary heart disease and stroke some 2 to 4-fold compared to people who don't have diabetes.
6: With Checkup on Health, I'm Chris Whitting.
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14: For this afternoon, sunshine, or high 64. Mainly clear tonight, low 44. Friday, sunny, high 76. Mainly clear Friday night, low 56. Saturday, mostly sunny, high 84. We'll have sunny skies, sunny, but I can't rule out a stray shower or thunderstorm, the high temperature 84. Monday, a sunny day, high 86. Mostly sunny with a chance for a shower or thunderstorm Tuesday, the high 84. I'm meteorologist Jim Minali from the LiveWire Weather Center. Count on it.
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20: 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I'm Dr. Catherine Albrecht, back to poke some fun at these bungling burglars after this.
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20: In Carroll, Iowa, two young men decided to break into a house, but there was only one problem. They didn't have masks. But that didn't stop this pair of geniuses. They grabbed a Sharpie and made their own so-called masks by scribbling permanent black marker all over their faces in a lame attempt to hide their features. When the police later caught up with them after the fact, it was pretty easy to identify them as the culprits since their marker masks wouldn't wash off. Police said they had guilt written all over their faces. The lesson for today? Crime doesn't pay, and neither does stupidity. I'm Dr. Catherine Albrecht for StartMail.com, the private email you should sign up for to protect your privacy.
0: Kingsport police have identified a suspect in last week's incident that forced evacuations in the Lynn Garden community. Investigators say Andrew Mullen was found inside an abandoned home where authorities recovered explosive devices. Police say Mullen is charged with 3 counts of possession of a gun and the commission of a dangerous felony, while the investigation remains active with more charges possible. Two Science Hill High School students are being recognized after helping save a patient during a cardiac arrest while training with Washington County Johnson City EMS. The students were taking part in a dual enrollment EMT program that allows high schoolers to work hands-on with first responders. The students help perform CPR and assist with airway care before the patient regained a pulse. I'm Lisa Rothman.
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23: From the Quick Stop Market Sports Desk, I'm Matt Pauley. Notes from around the National Football League. Netflix has announced the quarterbacks that are going to be featured on their streaming show Quarterback, and it is going to include Tennessee Titans quarterback Cam Ward. Also, we are going to see Jaden Daniels from the Washington Commanders be featured on that as well. Pittsburgh Steelers football, the team signing safety Mekari Page to a one-year contract. He originally signed with the Giants as a college free agent following the 2025 draft and spent some time on the Giants practice squad last season to make room for him on the roster. The team has moved on from cornerback Corey Trice Jr. And in baseball, the Orioles yesterday, they knock off the Yankees 7-0, taking 2 of 3 in that series. Nationals beat the Reds 8-7. That series wrapping up today. Pirates lose to the Rockies 10-4. That series wrapping today. Braves over the Cubs 4-1. They've won 4 in a row. They'll play again today. And the Cardinals lose to the A's 6-2. That series wraps up today. Red Bull gives you wings. 3 12-ounce cans for $8. Quick Stop, run in when you run out. 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
3: In the Over Mountain region, trees played an important role in history. One of the most famous in our area was the Daniel Boone Bar Tree, a beech tree where the 25-year-old carved his name in 1760. The Treaty Oak of Jonesboro was the location Jacob Brown signed a treaty with Cherokee chiefs for land along the Nolichucky River. In present-day Elizabethton, the Watauga Treaty Sycamore is the place settlers established the first free government in North America in 1772 as they formed the Watauga Association. Under this sycamore, the first court of the Watauga Association convened. The Pemberton Oak in Bristol was where soldiers of five wars encamped under its branches. The most famous were members of a Revolutionary War pioneer muster on their way to Sycamore Shoals and then Kings Mountain. Happy 250, America.
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5: Cat's Eye is going on a world tour. The Wild World Tour will launch in Dublin, Ireland on September 1st, with the U.S. leg of the tour kicking off October 13th in Miami. Pre-sales begin on May 20th, and tickets will go on sale to the general public May 21st. Big Brother is coming back for its 28th season this summer. The reality competition series hosted by Julie Chen Moonves will return July 9th on CBS. This season will mark a historic milestone for the show. It'll become the first series to reach 1,000 original episodes in prime time.
6: You told me to, like, interrupt you.
5: Meg Stalter is coming to Broadway. The hack star will be making her Broadway debut in Oh, Mary. Stalter's limited 10-week engagement begins on July 6th. And happy birthday to David Byrne, who is 74 today. Michelle Franz in ABC News.
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14: For this afternoon, sunshine, or high 64. Mainly clear tonight, low 44. Friday, sunny, high 76. Mainly clear Friday night, low 56. Saturday, mostly sunny, high 84. We'll have sunny skies, sunny, but I can't rule out a stray shower or thunderstorm. The high temperature 84. Monday, a sunny day, high 86. Mostly sunny with a chance for a shower or thunderstorm. Tuesday, the high 84. I'm meteorologist Jim Minali from the LiveWire Weather Center. Count on it.
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9: This is a Bloomberg Money Minute. Retail sales rose last month, but at a slower pace, up just 0.5% from the month prior, a sign that high gasoline prices may have prompted a lot of consumers to pull back on their spending elsewhere. March's retail sales revised higher to a gain of 1.6%. Now, on Wall Street, with people still shopping and demand for artificial intelligence stocks higher, it's fueling another rally today. The Dow and the S&P each up 1%. The Nasdaq a little bit more than 1% higher. Oil is essentially flat, around 101 a barrel. Just a week after Spirit Airlines folded, the Las Vegas-based low-cost carrier Allegiant Air has completed the purchase of fellow budget airline Minnesota-based Sun Country Airlines, as all carriers grapple with sky-high jet fuel costs. And the nation's three biggest wireless carriers are playing nice. AT&T, T-Mobile, Verizon launching a new joint venture to expand coverage in rural dead zones of the U.S. using new satellite-based direct-to-device technology. Tom Busby, Bloomberg Radio.
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28: The date was May 14th, the first public performance of Stars and Stripes Forever in Philadelphia, Pennsylvania. John Philip Sousa had composed the march while on an ocean liner on his way home from Europe. It was considered Sousa's greatest composition, and in 1987 was named the National March of the United States. And on this date in 1973, NASA launched Skylab, an American space station. It would remain aloft for 6 years and make possible a vast array of scientific experiments and studies in space. It would also mark the final use of the Saturn V rocket, used to carry Apollo astronauts to their space missions. While it was hoped the Skylab space station would continue to be in use for future experiments, Skylab was discontinued and fell back to Earth in 1979. And that's America, past and present. I'm Chris Whitting.
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21: 1975, Bob Wills, the king of Western swing, dies in Fort Worth. He was 70. Wills' binge drinking caused problems, such as constant personnel changes in his Texas Playboys, troubles with the IRS, five marriages, and heart attacks or strokes in 1962, 63, 69, 73, and 75.
1: 1998, Frank Sinatra, considered by many to be the greatest vocalist of the 20th century, dies in West Hollywood of a heart attack. He was 82. His tombstone reads,
2: "The best is yet to come."
1: 1976, Keith Relf, ex-Yardbirds lead singer and harmonica player, dies in the basement of his West London home of electrocution while tuning a guitar that was improperly grounded. He was 33. For years, many rock historians claimed Relf was electrocuted while playing his guitar in a bathtub, a notion denounced by Relf's relatives.

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9: President Trump is set to meet with Chinese President Xi Jinping again later tonight. Nick Harper reports the two leaders have set a positive tone after closed-door discussions earlier today.
10: The U.S. has described the meetings as good, saying that the two leaders focused on economic cooperation and Iran. The U.S. readout after the meeting saying that on the issue of Iran, China had agreed that Iran can never have a nuclear weapon and that the Strait of Hormuz must remain open.
9: But Secretary of State Marco Rubio tells NBC News the U.S. is not asking for China's help when it comes to Iran. Trump's meeting with the Chinese leader came as talks between the U.S. and Iran appear to have stalled. Meanwhile, U.S. Central Command reported today that 70 commercial vessels have been redirected by U.S. forces as a blockade in the Strait of Hormuz remains in place. Vice President J.D. Vance is set to discuss the administration's effort to combat fraud in Maine today. He'll be speaking at Bangor International Airport to highlight some recent cases in the state. The crackdown has an emphasis on state's social service programs. Alex Murdaugh is having his murder convictions overturned by the South Carolina Supreme Court in a 5-0 vote yesterday. The state Supreme Court granted him a new trial. The justices said a county clerk improperly influenced the jury in Murdaugh's original trial. He was convicted in the killings of his wife and son in March of 2023. The Senate has unanimously approved a resolution that withholds their pay while a government shutdown is underway. It'll take effect after the midterms later this year. The legislation doesn't need to be approved by the House or President Trump. It's a move that may give lawmakers a powerful incentive not to shutter federal departments over funding disputes in future years. The Cleveland Cavaliers moved one win away from their first trip to the Eastern Conference Finals since 2018. They did it last night in Detroit with a 117-113 overtime victory in Game 5. The Cavs now lead the best-of-seven series 3-2. They'll host the Pistons tomorrow in Game 6. I'm Chris Caraggio.
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9: Florida Governor Ron DeSantis is addressing reports that Alligator Alcatraz may be closing soon, saying the immigrant detention facility that opened last summer in the Everglades was always meant to be temporary.
16: If they have an ability to handle these folks without that, then that's fine. We're happy to help. We want to help. I don't think you want to go and start releasing folks back into our communities, but I don't think that's what their plan is.
9: Speaking at a news conference yesterday in Titusville, DeSantis defended the facility, contending that it kept violent criminal illegal aliens off the streets and that it saved lives. A Miami news outlet is reporting that the Florida Department of Emergency Management, which operated the facility, has notified vendors that it was indeed shutting down and that roughly 1,400 detainees would be removed in the coming weeks. Protests are breaking out in Havana after Cuba runs out of fuel, Tammy Trujillo reports.
17: Cuba's energy minister told state media on Wednesday the country has run out of crude oil and diesel and has no reserves, putting the national grid in a critical state. Cuba gets most of its oil from Venezuela, but the U.S. has been blocking its fuel shipments since it invaded Venezuela in January. The shortage has reportedly triggered blackouts. Reuters says hundreds of protesters crowded the streets of Havana last night, calling for the lights to be turned back on. The U.S. State Department says it will provide aid to Cuba in exchange for meaningful reforms.
9: A majority of Americans say they oppose the construction of data centers in their local areas. New polling from Gallup shows 7 in 10 Americans oppose the projects, and 48% of respondents said they're strongly opposed. These data centers house computing equipment that helps power AI technology used by businesses, universities, and other institutions, but they have met fierce opposition from residents in many parts of the country. The centers require extensive amounts of electricity to operate and need substantial water to cool the equipment, which has raised concerns about the environmental impact and local electric bills. I'm Chris Caraggio.
0: The Washington County, Tennessee Budget Committee has rejected the school system's proposed budget for a second time, sending it back to the Board of Education for another revision. The revised spending plan still showed a more than $4 million increase over the current fiscal year. Committee Chair Richard Tucker says the county simply does not have the money to meet the request. A driver with a suspended license was behind the wheel of a two-vehicle crash, injuring the other operator. Investigators discovered 1.2 grams of meth inside the vehicle, driven by 32-year-old Dustin Hurd. While at the crash scene, while the other driver's car had flipped on its top, Hurd's passenger, Destiny Call, initially fabricated the story, saying she was behind the wheel. She's now facing charges. I'm Lisa Ruffman.
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21: 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Before us are actions for being your brother's keeper. Yes, you are your brother's keeper. You have a responsibility to other believers. Four listed here. 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Remember, 1 Thessalonians 5:14. 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
22: For this afternoon, sunshine, or high 64. Mainly clear tonight, low 44. Friday, sunny, high 76. Mainly clear Friday night, low 56. Saturday, mostly sunny, high 84. We'll have sunny skies, sunny, but I can't rule out a stray shower or thunderstorm. The high temperature 84. Monday, a sunny day, high 86. Mostly sunny with a chance for a shower or thunderstorm Tuesday, the high 84. I'm meteorologist Jim Minali from the LiveWire Weather Center. Count on it.
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24: Joining me today is cookbook author, master griller, Stephen Reichlin, and today we're talking about your book, Project Griddle. We're coming into that time of year where people really get excited about firing up the grill, but this book talks about the griddle.
25: So one dish I really love, it's called a piadina, and it's a quesadilla from Italy. 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It's so refreshing. 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It's called peppered pineapple. You take a pineapple slice, you brush it with melted butter, and dip it in granulated sugar that's been flavored with freshly ground black pepper. 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It gets caramelized and crusty on the outside. And finally, I like to serve that with a mezcal-flavored whipped cream.
24: What made you think about pepper with pineapples?
25: 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I always say there's no such thing as a mistake in the kitchen, just a new dish waiting to be discovered.
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0: From the Quick Stop Market Sports Desk, I'm Matt Pauley. NASCAR getting set for a weekend at Dover Motor Speedway. The weekend is going to wrap up with the Cup Series running the All-Star Race. In addition to that race this weekend, the trucks, they are going to run their race on Friday, the EcoSave 200, and then the O'Reilly Auto Parts Series going to be in action with the Bet Rivers 200. That is going to be coming up on Saturday. As NASCAR does start to work on the 2027 schedule, it is being reported by The Athletic that NASCAR is making progress towards bringing a race back to downtown Chicago. Not yet official, but it sounds likely that it'll be on the 2027 schedule. Also, Catherine Legg, who is a trailblazer when it comes to motorsports, she is going to attempt the Indy 500 Coke 600 double on May 24th. A number of drivers have tried this with different levels of success, but now Catherine Legg will be the next driver to attempt it this year. Don't start your morning hungry. Quick Stop sausage, egg, and cheese biscuit, just $1.99. Quick Stop, run in when you run out. For LiveWire 103.9, I'm Matt Pauley, smart radio for busy people.
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9: Hello, I'm Jerry Stewart, and this is One Moment in America. Do you find yourself lately wrestling and struggling with a lot of problems and troubles? Wish you could just shake them off? Listen to this story. Do you have troubles and hardships? Wish you could just snap your fingers and they would all go away? Sounds good, but here's the truth. Without real struggles in life, you will be a weakling. And without the walls and barriers to crawl over, you will never grow. It was Patriot Edmund Burke who gave us today's word. He said, "He that wrestles with us strengthens our nerves and sharpens our skills." He goes on to say, "Our antagonist is really our helper." So quit trying to skirt around the obstacles you come upon. Instead, face them head on. See that the struggles make you stronger, sharper, wiser. Then bust through. Yeah, your antagonist is really your helper. Think about it. I'm Jerry Stewart, and that was One Moment in America.
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22: For this afternoon, sunshine, our high 64. Mainly clear tonight, low 44. Friday, sunny, high 76. Mainly clear Friday night, low 56. Saturday, mostly sunny, high 84. We'll have sunny skies, sunny, but I can't rule out a stray shower or thunderstorm, the high temperature 84. Monday, a sunny day, high 86. Mostly sunny with a chance for a shower or thunderstorm Tuesday, the high 84. I'm meteorologist Jim Minalli from the Live Wire Weather Center. Count on it.
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8: Kingsport police have identified a suspect in last week's incident that forced evacuations in the Lynn Garden community. Investigators say Andrew Mullen was found inside an abandoned home where authorities recovered explosive devices. Police say Mullen is charged with 3 counts of possession of a gun and the commission of a dangerous felony, while the investigation remains active with more charges possible. 2 Science Hill High School students are being recognized after helping save a patient during a cardiac arrest while training with Washington County Johnson City EMS. The students were taking part in a dual enrollment EMT program that allows high schoolers to work hands-on with first responders. The students help perform CPR and assist with airway care before the patient regained a pulse. I'm Lisa Ruttman.
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16: An official Beatles museum is opening in London.
17: It'll be located at 3 Savile Row in Mayfair, where the band gave their final public performance. The show took place on the rooftop on January the 30th, 1969. The Beatles at 3 Savile Row will feature 7 floors of never-before-seen material from AppleCorps archives, rotating exhibitions, a fan store, and more. The Beatles Museum is set to launch sometime in 2027. I'm Mark Mayfield.
16: A drug counselor who delivered deadly doses of ketamine to the late actor Matthew Perry is heading to federal prison.
18: Eric Fleming has been sentenced to 2 years in prison. The prosecution was asking for a 2.5-year term. The defense was pushing for 3 months in residential drug treatment, citing Fleming's own history with substance abuse. He was facing up to 25 years in federal prison. Prosecutors say the 55-year-old Fleming was the middleman who brokered ketamine deals for Perry and delivered the vials of the drug that killed the Friends actor in October of 2020. He is the 4th of 5 suspects to be sentenced in connection with Perry's death. I'm Daniel Martindale.
16: And Queen Latifah is one of the new judges on NBC's The Voice. The Grammy-winning rapper and singer has been tapped for season 30. Along with country star Riley Green, they'll join veterans Adam Levine and Kelly Clarkson. And that's entertainment. I'm Daria Albinger.
19: This is a Bloomberg Money Minute. President Trump says China has agreed to purchase 200 new jet aircraft from Boeing, that nation's first purchase of U.S.-made commercial jets in nearly a decade. Boeing CEO Kelly Ortberg, among the dozen or so American CEOs the president brought with him to his summit with Xi Jinping in China. But analysts were expecting an even bigger order. And with a backlog of nearly 7,000 orders, it's already struggling to fill. Shares of Boeing this hour down about 4.5%. Elsewhere on Wall Street, though, stocks are in rally mode today after that successful summit in Beijing. Retail sales rose a little bit in April, albeit a lot more slowly than they did in March. And on continued demand for anything related to AI. Right now, the Dow, the Nasdaq, and the S&P all up around 9%. 0.9 of a percent each. Oil is flat. And some life in the spring home buying market over the past month. Pending home sales, deals that have been agreed to, not yet finalized, jumped nearly 10% from a year ago, according to Redfin. Tom Busby, Bloomberg Radio.
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26: Nanyahi was the niece of an important chief in the Cherokee Nation. When Nanyahi rose to power in the Cherokee Nation, she believed, as her uncle did, that peace would come only if Native people and white settlers saw themselves as one people. And she thought only the women on the two sides could make this happen. In July of 1776, Nanyahi helped four traders escape from Cherokee towns to warn the unsuspecting settlers of a Cherokee attack. Her efforts allowed the frontier militia to gather to defend Long Island and defeat the Cherokee in the Battle of Island Flats in present-day Kingsport. Nanyahi put her beliefs into action again when she saved the captured Lydia Bean from being burned at the stake. The two became friends, and Lydia taught the Cherokee how to weave and prepare dairy products. You can visit Long Island in Kingsport and see a monument for the local Cherokee Indian tribes just across the swinging bridge. 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
3: President Trump is set to meet with Chinese President Xi Jinping again later tonight. Yesterday, when the two leaders were together, Xi talked about the importance of the U.S.-China relationship and said the world would be better served with the two countries as partners rather than rivals. He said both sides should rise to the occasion and steer the giant ship of Chinese-U.S. relations in the right direction. Trump thanked Xi for the magnificent welcome and said the two had very good discussions in their meetings earlier in the day. The Senate has unanimously approved a resolution that withholds their pay while a government shutdown is underway. It'll take effect after the midterms later this year. The legislation doesn't need to be approved by the House or President Trump. It's a move that may give lawmakers a powerful incentive not to shutter federal departments over funding disputes in future years. Alex Murdaugh is having his murder convictions overturned in a 5-0 vote yesterday. The South Carolina Supreme Court granted him a new trial. The justices said a county clerk improperly influenced the jury in Murdaugh's original trial. I'm Chris Caraggio.
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5: 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And it's at 1:30. 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
4: 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I'm Daryl Moody reporting.
6: The Washington County, Tennessee Budget Committee has rejected the school system's proposed budget for a second time, sending it back to the Board of Education for another revision. The revised spending plan still showed a more than $4 million increase over the current fiscal year. Committee Chair Richard Tucker says the county simply does not have the money to meet the request. A driver with a suspended license was behind the wheel of a two-vehicle crash, injuring the other operator. Investigators discovered 1.2 grams of meth inside the vehicle, driven by 32-year-old Dustin Hurd. While at the crash scene, while the other driver's car had flipped on its top, Hurd's passenger, Destiny Call, initially fabricated the story, saying she was behind the wheel. She's now facing charges. I'm

0: Lisa Rothman.
1: Are you a hands-off dad? Hi, Mike Austin here with today's Radio Dad Minute. Columbia University just did research into hands-off parenting. A trend that's been around since, I think, the late 90s, really took off in the 2000s. It's parents just sort of sitting back and letting their children experience their surroundings and life rather than hands-on guiding them through. Researchers at Columbia University say hands-off teens are 4 times more likely to smoke, drink, and use drugs than teens with hands-on parents. Hands-off parents put their kids at risk, they say, by failing to monitor the activities, either academic performance, failing to restrict TV, internet, gaming use. Without that restriction and guidance, then they're just going to fall into laziness and influence from the wrong things. Researchers estimate that more than 60% of U.S. teens now live in what's called a hands-off household. So are you a hands-off dad? You might be doing harm to your kids. I'm Mike Austin, the Radio Dad.
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3: A teammate, not a tool. This is Soundbites, and I'm Alan Davidson. Do you treat AI like a tool or as a teammate? The results you get can depend a lot on how you answer that question, says author, podcaster, and professor Jeremy Utley.
4: Folks who outperform have a fundamentally different orientation to AI. They end up in much longer conversations. They end up providing feedback. They end up almost managing this highly capable teammate.
3: Utley recommends a simple technique. Enter AI prompts by voice instead of by typing. It gets you in the mindset of thinking with your AI. And besides, AI is great at handling the way thoughts are less structured when people talk. Because the more you use AI, the more you learn how to use it effectively. And that's mastering life in the age of AI. With Soundbites, I'm Alan Davidson for CBS News.
5: Mitch Anthony here with today's Daily Dose. Years ago, an author named J. Wallace Hamilton wrote a book titled Riding Wild Horses. Wild horses are emotional impulses that, at face value, appear to be negative and destructive. And if these impulses are not ridden with discipline, they do become destructive. Look at anger, fear, ego, and jealousy. These are wild horses with negative connotations, but a tremendously positive upside if properly channeled. Anger is regarded as negative, yet when one channels it properly, as with righteous indignation, social ills are cured and justice is done. Look at ego. We've all witnessed the destructive forces of egotism, but do we want to drive egotism out of mankind? No. We would kill the drive to accomplish great and glorious things. Jealousy, Shakespeare called the green-eyed monster. It, too, is a wild horse that can be tamed. If we are jealous over the beauty of our world and work to protect it, we have tamed the wild horse. The destructive forces of life, almost all of them, can, with the right attitude, be turned into positive values. 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
6: For this afternoon, sunshine, or high 64. Mainly clear tonight, low 44. Friday, sunny, high 76. Mainly clear Friday night, low 56. Saturday, mostly sunny, high 84. We'll have sunny skies, sunny, but I can't rule out a stray shower or thunderstorm, the high temperature 84. Monday, a sunny day, high 86. Mostly sunny with a chance for a shower or thunderstorm Tuesday, the high 84. I'm meteorologist Jim Minnolli from the Live Wire Weather Center. Count on it.
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11: 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Now on with the show. This is the Daily Note from JamesABrown.net. You know what's really cool? Space. I've been thinking about the stars a lot since Artemis II flew further from Earth than any human has in 50 years or so. I'm all for it. Not because of some Star Wars or Star Trek fantasy, although that would be cool too. But I think it's far more based than that. Before we built cities or wrote or recorded things, people looked up at the horizon and asked, "What's over there?" That simple, infinite question is wonderful. And it shows us what we can do, what we can be, and what's possible. And the answer to that question is obvious and beautiful, too. We don't know. So let's find out. On that note, I'm James A. Brown. And as always, be well.
12: Kingsport police have identified a suspect in last week's incident that forced evacuations in the Lynn Garden community. Investigators say Andrew Mullen was found inside an abandoned home where authorities recovered explosive devices. Police say Mullen is charged with 3 counts of possession of a gun and the commission of a dangerous felony, while the investigation remains active with more charges possible. 2 Science Hill High School students are being recognized after helping save a patient during a cardiac arrest while training with Washington County Johnson City EMS. The students were taking part in a dual enrollment EMT program that allows high schoolers to work hands-on with first responders. The students helped perform CPR and assist with airway care before the patient regained a pulse. I'm Lisa Rothman.
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15: During World War II, he refused his work-related deferment, joined the Army as a conscientious objector, and was assigned as a combat medic. He was wounded 4 times, and while saving his comrades from an exploding grenade, his body was riddled with 17 pieces of shrapnel. Between 1942 and 1946, Corporal Desmond Doss was awarded 3 Purple Hearts, 2 Bronze Stars for valor and heroism, and the first conscientious objector to ever receive a Medal of Honor. His heroism is the subject of numerous books, documentaries, and films, the most famous of which was the Oscar-winning motion picture Hacksaw Ridge. 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
16: From the Quick Stop Market Sports Desk, I'm Matt Pauly. Notes from around the National Football League. Netflix has announced the quarterbacks that are going to be featured on their streaming show, Quarterback, and it is going to include Tennessee Titans quarterback Cam Ward. Also, we are going to see Jaden Daniels from the Washington Commanders be featured on that as well. Pittsburgh Steelers football, the team signing safety Mekari Page to a 1-year contract. He originally signed with the Giants as a college free agent following the 2025 draft and spent some time on the Giants practice squad last season to make room for him on the roster. The team has moved on from cornerback Corey Trice Jr. And in baseball, the Orioles yesterday, they knock off the Yankees 7-0, taking 2 of 3 in that series. Nationals beat the Reds 8-7. That series wrapping up today. Pirates lose to the Rockies 10-4. That series wrapping today. Braves over the Cubs 4-1. They've won 4 in a row. They'll play again today. And the Cardinals lose to the A's 6-2. That series wraps up today. Red Bull gives you wings. 3 12-ounce cans for $8. Quick Stop, run in when you run out. 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
19: Anyone who stops learning is old, whether at 20 or 80. Anyone who keeps learning stays young. The greatest thing in life is to keep your mind young. That quote is from Henry Ford. There's proof that learning right into your 80s will help fight dementia. As you learn, your brain builds new neural connections. Your brain is like a computer. Would you continue with the same old software for a lifetime? Would you not seek new information to store in your brain's hard drive? That's called the hippocampus. As we age, our working memory diminishes, but there's no limit to what you can store. So it takes a prompt or a second or two to remember something, but you'll have the answer. Keep learning. Take online courses. Read. Do puzzles. So here is today's lesson. Keep on learning to stay active and to keep your mind mentally young.
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24: The Race of the Rebel
1: wilderness run, the race for a nation just begun. Thus wrote John Trotwood Moore about Jimmy Blair. At the age of 17, Jimmy felt the call to join in the Patriot fight against the British, serving under 16 different commanders by war's end. When he was 19 years old, he joined Colonel McDowell's regiment and became an express rider. In early October 1780, word reached Fort Defiance that Ferguson and his troops were positioning themselves on King's Mountain, preparing to take on the much smaller unit of Patriots. Colonel McDowell called upon James to make a dangerous ride of over 24 hours to warn the colonists. The gathering of Patriot troops at King's Mountain was made possible by the daring and bravery of Jimmy Blair, who risked his life to sound the alarm. Happy 250, America.
2: Happy birthday!
4: Artificial intelligence may soon make buying a personal computer a lot more expensive as the global rush to build AI infrastructure strains supplies of the same chips and memory used in everyday laptops and desktops. Industry analysts say soaring demand from AI data centers is creating shortages of DRAM memory, NAND flash storage, and advanced processors. If you get an email from a friend or family member inviting you to an event, don't rush to accept it. It could be one of the latest schemes cooked up by scammers. Pennsylvania Attorney General Dave Sunday has warned his constituents about a new phishing scam that uses fake digital invitations to steal personal information and compromise online accounts. Spring and Mulberry has expanded its recall of several chocolate bar flavors because of possible salmonella contamination. The recall now includes 8 flavors. I'm Mark Huffman. 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
6: For this afternoon, sunshine, our high 64. Mainly clear tonight, low 44. Friday, sunny, high 76. Mainly clear Friday night, low 56. Saturday, mostly sunny, high 84. We'll have sunny skies, sunny, but I can't rule out a stray shower or thunderstorm. The high temperature 84. Monday, a sunny day, high 86. Mostly sunny with a chance for a shower or thunderstorm Tuesday, the high 84. I'm meteorologist Jim Minali from the LiveWire Weather Center. Count on it.
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27: This is a Bloomberg Money Minute. Some encouraging news coming out of the Trump-Xi Jinping summit in Beijing overnight. China will buy 200 Boeing jets, according to the president. It's also allowing more U.S. beef imports back into that country. And U.S. Treasury Secretary Scott Bessent said the U.S. and China are discussing a board of investment to fast-track Chinese investment deals in non-sensitive areas of the U.S. and working on reducing tariffs on a lot of non-critical goods. That's giving Wall Street a lift today, along with another rush into tech and AI stocks. Right now, the Dow and the S&P are each up about 0.75%. The tech-heavy NASDAQ nearly 1% higher. Retail sales rose last month, but at a slower pace, up just 0.5% from the month prior, a sign that high gas prices may have prompted a lot of consumers to pull back on their spending elsewhere. March's retail sales were revised higher. And FIFA pulling out all the stops for its first-ever halftime show at this year's World Cup finale, featuring Shakira, Madonna, and the K-pop group BTS. Tom Busby, Bloomberg Radio.
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29: You and I have never met, but I'm willing to bet that there is something you would like to do, but you feel like you can't, that it's too hard, that you don't deserve it. A colleague of mine recently told me about this new book called Brave Shift, 30 Mindset Changes to Transform Your Life. It's written by a woman named Michelle Carrer. Carrer says the one thing most people forget when they set a goal is to attach a reason to it. Having that reason is big, because when you don't want to do something that's necessary to reach your goal, you can go back to your reason to find the motivation you need. Try to frame your goal as something you want to achieve, as opposed to being a bad part of yourself that you want to change. That will make you more likely to succeed, as will asking for help. All of us need it, and it makes people feel good to help you achieve your goals. I'm Dr. Sanjay Gupta, helping you live a better life.
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5: It's 2 o'clock.
6: Chinese President Xi Jinping says the world would be better served with the U.S. and China as partners rather than rivals. He made the comment during his meeting with President Trump yesterday. The two leaders are set to meet again for more high-stakes talks later tonight. The central U.S. is feeling the impact of a multi-day weather threat today. A level 2 out of 5 severe storm threat is in place for central and eastern Kansas, while a corridor spanning from the Texas Panhandle through Missouri is under a larger level 1 threat. Large hail and strong wind gusts could be seen across the region. Vice President J.D. Vance says American taxpayers have been getting fleeced by fraud in the federal government for decades. He traveled to Maine today to talk about the Trump administration's effort to combat fraud.
7: When the president of the United States said, JD, we have got a fraud problem and I want you to tackle it, I was so proud and so happy to be able to do it.
6: Vance said fraud impacts multiple victims, including taxpayers, doctors, and patients. Earlier in the week, Vance said it appears mainly blue states are not taking fraud seriously. The vice president called it a defrauding of the American taxpayer and a violation of trust. The Senate has unanimously approved a resolution that withholds their pay while a government shutdown is underway. It'll take effect after the midterms later this year. The legislation doesn't need to be approved by the House or President Trump. It's a move that may give lawmakers a powerful incentive not to shutter federal departments over funding disputes in future years. A plan to grant 250 pardons to celebrate America's 250th birthday is reportedly being weighed by the White House. White House sources tell the Wall Street Journal that the plan is still in preliminary discussions and that the pardons could be announced on June 14th, which is both Flag Day and President Trump's birthday. The report says some in the White House are concerned about Trump handing out more pardons ahead of the midterms. First-time unemployment claims rose to 211,000 for the week ending May 9th. That's according to numbers out from the Labor Department this morning. That's about 6,000 more than market expectations. I'm Chris Caraggio.
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6: Florida Governor Ron DeSantis is addressing reports that Alligator Alcatraz may be closing soon, saying the immigrant detention facility that opened last summer in the Everglades was always meant to be temporary.
11: If they have an ability to handle these folks without that, then that's fine. We're happy to help. We want to help. I don't think you want to go and start releasing folks back into our communities, but I don't think that's what their plan is.
6: Speaking at a news conference yesterday in Titusville, DeSantis defended the facility, contending that it kept violent criminal illegal aliens off the streets and that it saved lives. A Miami news outlet is reporting that the Florida Department of Emergency Management, which operated the facility, has notified vendors that it was indeed shutting down and that roughly 1,400 detainees would be removed in the coming weeks. Protests are breaking out in Havana after Cuba runs out of fuel, Tammy Trujillo reports.
12: Cuba's energy minister told state media on Wednesday the country has run out of crude oil and diesel and has no reserves, putting the national grid in a critical state. Cuba gets most of its oil from Venezuela, but the U.S. has been blocking its fuel shipments since it invaded Venezuela in January. The shortage has reportedly triggered blackouts. Reuters says hundreds of protesters crowded the streets of Havana last night, calling for the lights to be turned back on. The U.S. State Department says it will provide aid to Cuba in exchange for meaningful reforms.
6: A majority of Americans say they oppose the construction of data centers in their local areas. New polling from Gallup shows 7 in 10 Americans oppose the projects, and 48% of respondents said they're strongly opposed. These data centers house computing equipment that helps power AI technology used by businesses, universities, and other institutions, but they have met fierce opposition from residents in many parts of the country. The centers require extensive amounts of electricity to operate and need substantial water to cool the equipment, which has raised concerns about the environmental impact and local electric bills. I'm Chris Caraggio.
4: The Washington County, Tennessee Budget Committee has rejected the school system's proposed budget for a second time, sending it back to the Board of Education for another revision. The revised spending plan still showed a more than $4 million increase over the current fiscal year. Committee Chair Richard Tucker says the county simply does not have the money to meet the request. A driver with a suspended license was behind the wheel of a two-vehicle crash, injuring the other operator. Investigators discovered 1.2 grams of meth inside the vehicle, driven by 32-year-old Dustin Hurd. While at the crash scene, while the other driver's car had flipped on its top, Hurd's passenger, Destiny Call, initially fabricated the story, saying she was behind the wheel. She's now facing charges. I'm Lisa Ruffman.
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18: Hey, Bible readers, I'm Tara Lee Cobble, and I'm your host for The God Shot. If indeed you continue in the faith, stable and steadfast, not shifting from the hope of the gospel that you heard, which has been proclaimed in all creation under heaven, and of which I became a minister, Colossians 1:23. In this letter to the church at Corinth, the Apostle Paul has been reminding us of all the blessings granted to us through the life, death, and resurrection of Jesus, who is God in the flesh. Jesus not only reveals the Father to us, but reconciles us to Him. He not only died to pay our sin debt, but lived to grant us righteousness. And here, Paul reminds us to hold tightly to these truths.
19: 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Those are all good things, but they aren't what causes God to approve of us. He approves of us because of the finished work of His Son, Jesus. He's where the joy is.
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21: For this afternoon, sunshine, our high 64. Mainly clear tonight, low 44. Friday, sunny, high 76. Mainly clear Friday night, low 56. Saturday, mostly sunny, high 84. We'll have sunny skies, sunny, but I can't rule out a stray shower or thunderstorm, the high 84. Monday, a sunny day, high 86. Mostly sunny with a chance for a shower or thunderstorm Tuesday, the high 84. I'm meteorologist Jim Minali from the Live Wire Weather Center. Count on it.
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23: Irwin wasn't always Irwin. Before a famous clerical error, it went by quite a few names. Back in the 1700s, when the Long Hunters were in the area, it was called Greasy Cove. Then, in 1832, it became Uneka, which means fog draped in Cherokee. Around 1840, it became Longmire because the land in the vicinity was owned and settled by the Longmire family, specifically Joseph Longmire, whose son Charles served as a merchant and postmaster for the area. When the town was officially laid out in 1876, the name changed to Vanderbilt because people thought Cornelius Vanderbilt might build a mansion and move here if he liked the name. But in 1879, the name Irvin was finally settled on after David J.N. Irvin, who gave the land for the county seat. Then, oops, a little post office mistake, and we've been Irwin ever since. As we celebrate the 150th anniversary of Unicoi County in Irwin, Jet Broadcasting is exploring Irwin's past.
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26: 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Earning that recognition is another. So, earn it. 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
0: From the Quick Stop Market Sports Desk, I'm Matt Pauley. NASCAR getting set for a weekend at Dover Motor Speedway. The weekend is going to wrap up with the Cup Series running the All-Star Race. In addition to that race this weekend, the trucks, they are going to run their race on Friday, the EcoSave 200, and then the O'Reilly Auto Parts Series going to be in action with the Bet Rivers 200. That is going to be coming up on Saturday. As NASCAR does start to work on the 2027 schedule, it is being reported by The Athletic that NASCAR is making progress towards bringing a race back to downtown Chicago. Not yet official, but it sounds likely that it'll be on the 2027 schedule. Also, Catherine Legg, who is a trailblazer when it comes to motorsports, she is going to attempt the Indy 500 Coke 600 double on May 24th. A number of drivers have tried this with different levels of success, but now Catherine Legg will be the next driver to attempt it this year. Don't start your morning hungry. Quick Stop sausage, egg, and cheese biscuit, just $1.99. Quick Stop, run in when you run out. 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
7: 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Simon Sinek said, "Focus on long-term success, but be willing to make short-term adjustments to get there." Very well said. If you're driving north, but your destination is west, you need to turn to get where you're going. The sooner you turn, the better. If you wait too long, you need to turn around and drive south again just to get back where you were. So the sooner you respond, the sooner you can make adjustments to get back on track. If you miss your exit and you adjust at the next exit, that's completely different than missing your exit and then staying on the wrong road for 3 hours. I've actually worked with companies who know they're going the wrong way, but instead of turning around, they seem okay with going the wrong way. But then they act surprised when they never make it to their destination. The motivation needed. This has been the Motivation Minute. I'm John Small. Thanks for listening. Your favorite motivational quotes can be submitted for upcoming programs at motivationminute.org.
8: 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It's Aylin.
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21: For this afternoon, sunshine, or high 64. Mainly clear tonight, low 44. Friday, sunny, high 76. Mainly clear Friday night, low 56. Saturday, mostly sunny, high 84. We'll have sunny skies, sunny, but I can't rule out a stray shower or thunderstorm, the high temperature 84. Monday, a sunny day, high 86. Mostly sunny with a chance for a shower or thunderstorm Tuesday, the high 84. I'm meteorologist Jim Minali from the Live Wire Weather Center. Count on it.
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11: Road trip? Woohoo!
12: Kingsport police have identified a suspect in last week's incident that forced evacuations in the Lynn Garden community. Investigators say Andrew Mullen was found inside an abandoned home where authorities recovered explosive devices. Police say Mullen is charged with 3 counts of possession of a gun and the commission of a dangerous felony, while the investigation remains active with more charges possible. 2 Science Hill High School students are being recognized after helping save a patient during a cardiac arrest while training with Washington County Johnson City EMS. The students were taking part in a dual enrollment EMT program that allows high schoolers to work hands-on with first responders. The students help perform CPR and assist with airway care before the patient regained a pulse. I'm Lisa Ruckman.
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31: Before the car became king, a two-wheeled revolution changed how we move through our cities. Welcome to the National Day Spotlight for May 14th.
32: Cycling to work didn't become a reality for the masses until the 1880s with the invention of the safety bicycle. Before this, ordinary bicycles featured a massive front wheel that made riding a death-defying act of balance. The safety bicycle changed everything by introducing 2 equal-sized wheels and a chain-driven rear sprocket. For the first time, a commuter could put their feet on the ground while seated, making the journey to work accessible to everyone, regardless of athletic ability. This design sparked the bicycle craze of the 1890s, giving workers a level of personal mobility they had never experienced before. Even today, the modern commuter bike follows the same fundamental blueprint. It remains one of the most efficient machines ever built to turn human energy into motion.
31: You know, I've seen pictures of those high-wheeler, big-wheeler bikes. I'd never realized just how big that front wheel was.
32: It's crazy. And how did a person get up there? I mean, you jumped onto the back of it like you did the back of a horse?
31: Yeah. I don't know.
33: I don't know either.
31: We are also celebrating National Decency Day and National Underground America Day. I'm Alice Anderson.
32: And I'm Marlo Anderson with National Day Calendar. reminding you to celebrate every day.
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18: This is a Bloomberg Money Minute. The AI chipmaker and data center firm Cerebras Systems began trading shares today for the very first time after raising more than $5.5 billion from investors in this year's largest initial public stock offering yet. Shares of that company right now up about 80% in their debut, while elsewhere on Wall Street, more gains for the major averages on big demand for anything related to AI and after what appears to be a successful summit between President Trump and Xi Jinping of China. Now, even though retail sales rose in April but slowed sharply from the month prior, likely because of skyrocketing prices at the gas pump, right now the Dow and the S&P 500 are each up about 0.2%, the NASDAQ up 0.75%. Oil is up very slightly, $101.50 a barrel. And two low-cost carriers are now one company. Las Vegas-based Allegiant Air has completed the purchase of Minnesota-based Sun Country Airlines. Tom Busby, Bloomberg Radio.
19: 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Here's Chris Whitting.
20: Back before everyone had a cell phone, payphones were just about everywhere. That setup inspired a Texas man named Dennis Dees. He knew that when anyone made a collect call on a payphone, the operator would cut in, asking which long-distance company you'd like to use. Dennis guessed most people would answer, "I don't care," "I don't know," or "It doesn't matter." So, Dennis created three long-distance companies using those exact names. Now, whenever a caller told the operator, "I don't know," "I don't care," or "It doesn't matter," Dennis's company would route the call and get the fee. Though progress soon made his idea obsolete, Dennis Dees was able to earn himself an amazing $100 million. One phone call at a time. And that's not pocket change. With the Success Journal, I'm Chris Whitting.
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26: Over 250 years ago, in 1772, the settlers negotiated a land lease with the Native Americans. But some natives did not like this. And near the beginning of the Revolutionary War, England convinced them to attack the settlers at Fort Watauga. Anne Robertson mobilized the women of the fort to pass cauldrons of boiling water to pour on the attackers from her position overlooking the walls of the fort. Although she sustained several injuries, Robertson continued at her post until the Indians retreated. Anne went on to be the first woman to be given a land grant. She eventually migrated west with Donaldson's party on flatboats and was the first woman teacher in Tennessee. You can see an example of the flatboat at Netherland Inn Park in Kingsport, and you can see a replica of Fort Watauga at Sycamore Shoals. 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

0: The Unicoi County Historical Association would like to invite you to their next monthly meeting on Monday, May 18th at Irwin Town Hall at 6 p.m. Please arrive early as seating is limited. The speaker will be Professor Savannah Bennett of ETSU's Reese Museum. Ms. Bennett's program will be about the history of early Southern textiles. Examples will be on hand for viewing. Visitors and new members are always welcome. Lots of food and fellowship following the meeting. Come join us for a most delightful evening.
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8: President Trump is set to meet with Chinese President Xi Jinping again later tonight. Yesterday, when the two leaders were together, Xi talked about the importance of the U.S.-China relationship and said the world would be better served with the two countries as partners rather than rivals. He said both sides should rise to the occasion and steer the giant ship of Chinese-U.S. relations in the right direction. Trump thanked Xi for the magnificent welcome and said the two had very good discussions in their meetings earlier in the day. A multi-day severe weather threat is taking aim at the central U.S. today. A level 2 out of 5 severe storm threat is in place for central and eastern Kansas, while a corridor spanning from the Texas Panhandle through Missouri is under a larger level 1 threat. First-time unemployment claims rose a little more than expected in the first week of May, according to numbers out from the Labor Department this morning. Initial claims rose by 12,000 to 211,000. That's about 6,000 more than market expectations. I'm Chris Caraggio.
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11: The Washington County, Tennessee Budget Committee has rejected the school system's proposed budget for a second time, sending it back to the Board of Education for another revision. The revised spending plan still showed a more than $4 million increase over the current fiscal year. Committee Chair Richard Tucker says the county simply does not have the money to meet the request. A driver with a suspended license was behind the wheel of a 2-vehicle crash, injuring the other operator. Investigators discovered 1.2 grams of meth inside the vehicle, driven by 32-year-old Dustin Hurd. While at the crash scene, while the other driver's car had flipped on its top, Hurd's passenger, Destiny Call, initially fabricated the story, saying she was behind the wheel. She's now facing charges. I'm Lisa Ruffman.
12: Have you ever been to someone else's house and notice a lack of manners in their kids at the dinner table? Hi, Mike Austin here with today's Radio Dad Minute. We've gotten away from common courtesy and respect, especially around the dinner table. Hey, do we even sit at a dinner table anymore? I think there's probably several reasons for it. Lack of good example, a general attitude of casual, really. I mean, the loss of the sense of decorum. When was the last time you were at a store and...

0: Someone shopping in their pajamas. It happens. You've seen it. Well, here's a little dinosaur dad challenge. Yes, I've been called a dinosaur dad. I saw this in an older movie, and I thought, let's try to do that and set an example. How about this, dads? We try to get into the habit and show the example of standing up when mom, heck, or any lady, gets up from the dinner table. Now, you see if you can get your sons involved in doing that. Of course, you'll do it first and set that example. I'm Mike Austin. The Radio Dad.
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2: Fatal drug overdoses in the nation appear to be falling for a third consecutive year. Newly released provisional data from the CDC shows that by December of last year, reported drug overdose deaths fell to 68,000, and that marks a 14% drop. The data shows overdoses caused by all classes or types of drugs generally declined across the board, but opioids remain the top cause. Daily routines may strengthen circadian rhythms and support healthy aging. A study out of Johns Hopkins University's Bloomberg School of Public Health shows that middle-aged adults and seniors benefit from more regulated patterns of rest and activity. Researchers say keeping a regular meal, bedtime, and workout schedule can help you age more slowly. So can limiting alcohol, nicotine, and caffeine, and getting sunlight during the day and limiting artificial light at night. Hopkins scientists say doing those things strengthens your circadian rhythms. Health update. I'm Sarah Lee Kessler.
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11: For this afternoon, sunshine, our high 64. Mainly clear tonight, low 44. Friday, sunny, high 76. Mainly clear Friday night, low 56. Saturday, mostly sunny, high 84. We'll have sunny skies, sunny, but I can't rule out a stray shower or thunderstorm, the high temperature 84. Monday, a sunny day, high 86. Mostly sunny with a chance for a shower or thunderstorm Tuesday, the high 84. I'm meteorologist Jim Minalli from the Live Wire Weather Center. Count on it.
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18: Kingsport police have identified a suspect in last week's incident that forced evacuations in the Lynn Garden community. Investigators say Andrew Mullen was found inside an abandoned home where authorities recovered explosive devices. Police say Mullen is charged with 3 counts of possession of a gun and the commission of a dangerous felony, while the investigation remains active with more charges possible. 2 Science Hill High School students are being recognized after helping save a patient during a cardiac arrest while training with Washington County Johnson City EMS. The students were taking part in a dual enrollment EMT program that allows high schoolers to work hands-on with first responders. The students help perform CPR and assist with airway care before the patient regained a pulse. I'm Lisa Rothman.
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21: From the Quick Stop Market Sports Desk, I'm Matt Pauley. Notes from around the National Football League. Netflix has announced the quarterbacks that are going to be featured on their streaming show, Quarterback, and it is going to include Tennessee Titans quarterback Cam Ward. Also, we are going to see Jaden Daniels from the Washington Commanders be featured on that as well. Pittsburgh Steelers football, the team signing safety Mekari Page to a one-year contract. He originally signed with the Giants as a college free agent following the 2025 draft and spent some time on the Giants practice squad last season to make room for him on the roster. The team has moved on from cornerback Corey Trice Jr. And in baseball, the Orioles yesterday, they knock off the Yankees 7-0, taking 2 of 3 in that series. Nationals beat the Reds 8-7. That series wrapping up today. Pirates lose to the Rockies 10-4. That series wrapping today. Braves over the Cubs 4-1. They've won 4 in a row. They'll play again today. And the Cardinals lose to the A's 6-2. That series wraps up today. Red Bull gives you wings. 3 12-ounce cans for $8. Quick Stop, run in when you run out. 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
26: It at least sets a dangerous example to the people of America of forming governments distinct from and dependent of His Majesty's authority. Lord Dunsmore. The Watauga Association was a semi-autonomous government created in 1772 by frontier settlers living along the Watauga River in what is now Elizabethton, when settlers signed a 10-year lease directly with the Cherokee, and being outside the claims of any colony, established the Watauga Association to provide basic government functions. Theodore Roosevelt later wrote that the settlers were the first men of American birth to establish a free and independent community on the continent. With the outbreak of the American Revolutionary War, the settlers organized themselves into the Washington District, loyal to the United Colonies, marking the end of the Watauga Association. Happy 250, America.
0: This is Lions Den Radio. I'm Jeffrey Lyons with this week's edition of Hollywood Milestones from May. We begin with Lucille LeSueur, better known as Joan Crawford. In May 1932, she opened in Lefty Linton as a socialite in a shipboard romance with Robert Montgomery. But today, it's remembered only because it introduced padded shoulders for women's clothing, a fad which lasted for some time. But she looked great in anything. The following year, her great rival Betty Davis arrived in X-Lady, her first starring role. The Searchers, John Wayne's favorite of his own movies, opened in May 1956. The Comanche war chief, called Cicatrice, or Scar, was played by Henry Brandon, a Berlin-born character actor whose real name was Heinrich von Kleinbach, and he was a refugee who graduated from Stanford University, no less. And in May 1957, St. Joan opened with Jean Seberg, who was chosen over a 15-year-old aspiring actress who could sing a little too, Barbara Streisand. Hollywood Milestones for May for this week. That's Lyons Den Radio. I'm Jeffrey Lyons.
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11: For this afternoon, sunshine, or high 64. Mainly clear tonight, low 44. Friday, sunny, high 76. Mainly clear Friday night, low 56. Saturday, mostly sunny, high 84. We'll have sunny skies, sunny, but I can't rule out a stray shower or thunderstorm, the high temperature 84. Monday, a sunny day, high 86. Mostly sunny with a chance for a shower or thunderstorm Tuesday, the high 84. I'm meteorologist Jim Minali from the Live Wire Weather Center. Count on it.
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3: 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Beyond Meat is putting protein drinks at the center of its turnaround plan. The company's CEO says Beyond Meat is uniquely positioned to compete in the rapidly expanding functional beverage market because of its experience with formulating plant-based protein. Earlier this year, Beyond Meat rolled out Beyond Immerse, a protein-packed sparkling beverage, which was made available for a limited time on Beyond's website. The company that makes many Apple products was hacked. A massive ransomware attack is targeting some of Foxconn's North American facilities. The hackers say they stole over 11 million files. That's concerning because Foxconn also works with Google, NVIDIA, Dell, and others. And Meta says WhatsApp users will soon be able to have incognito conversations with an AI chatbot. The company insists those conversations will not be saved and the messages will vanish. The option should appear on WhatsApp and the Meta AI app this summer. Stocks are higher on Wall Street with all three major averages ahead between 0.75% and 1%. Erica Herskowitz, Bloomberg Radio.
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5: The date was May 14th, the first public performance of Stars and Stripes Forever in Philadelphia, Pennsylvania. John Philip Sousa had composed the march while on an ocean liner on his way home from Europe. It was considered Sousa's greatest composition, and in 1987 was named the National March of the United States. And on this date in 1973, NASA launched Skylab, an American space station. It would remain aloft for 6 years and make possible a vast array of scientific experiments and studies in space. It would also mark the final use of the Saturn V rocket, used to carry Apollo astronauts to their space missions. While it was hoped the Skylab space station would continue to be in use for future experiments, Skylab was discontinued and fell back to Earth in 1979. And that's America, past and present. I'm Chris Whitting.
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16: 1975, Bob Wills, the king of Western swing, dies in Fort Worth. He was 70. Wills' binge drinking caused problems, such as constant personnel changes in his Texas Playboys, troubles with the IRS, 5 marriages, and heart attacks or strokes in 1962, 63, 69, 73, and 75. 1998, Frank Sinatra, considered by many to be the greatest vocalist of the 20th century, dies in West Hollywood of a heart attack. He was 82. His tombstone reads,
30: "The best is yet to come."
16: 1976, Keith Relf, ex-Yardbirds lead singer and harmonica player, dies in the basement of his West London home of electrocution while tuning a guitar that was improperly grounded. He was 33. For years, many rock historians claimed Relf was electrocuted while playing his guitar in a bathtub, a notion denounced by Relf's relatives.

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6: It's 3 o'clock.
7: President Trump is meeting with Chinese leader Xi Jinping again later tonight. When the two were together yesterday, she talked about the importance of the U.S.-China relationship, saying the world would be better served with the two countries as partners rather than rivals. Trump added that from the beginning, the American and Chinese people have had deep respect for one another, and that together, the two nations can build a more peaceful and productive world. The Senate has unanimously approved a resolution that withholds their pay while a government shutdown is active. The House or President Trump do not need to approve this resolution. It's a move that may give lawmakers an incentive now not to shutter federal departments over funding disputes in future years. Former South Carolina lawyer Alex Murdaugh is headed for a new trial. The South Carolina Supreme Court overturned his conviction in his killings of his wife and son, with the justices yesterday granting Murdaugh a new trial. He had been found guilty of the murders back in March of 2023. Waymo is recalling its entire fleet after one of their robo-taxis was swept off of a flooded highway in San Antonio last month and into a creek. Experts say this is just the latest example of the self-driving technology being not ready for prime time.
8: I just don't think that we can keep giving Waymo the excuse of fringe issues for stuff that every 16-year-old driver is taught.
7: Attorney Trey Gober fears that somebody will have to die in order for Congress to get involved. Waymo said in a statement that they have identified the necessary software fix and is working to implement it. Rudy Giuliani says he's in the middle of making a very, very full and complete recovery. The former New York City mayor returned to hosting the Rudy Giuliani Show after being hospitalized earlier this month for viral pneumonia. He told his audience during yesterday's episode that he feels 100% and noted that he's probably not. I'm Chris Caraggio.
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7: A drug counselor who delivered deadly doses of ketamine to late actor Matthew Perry is heading to federal prison, Daniel Martindale reports.
12: Eric Fleming has been sentenced to 2 years in prison. The prosecution was asking for a 2.5-year term. The defense was pushing for 3 months in residential drug treatment, citing Fleming's own history with substance abuse. He was facing up to 25 years in federal prison. Prosecutors say the 55-year-old Fleming was the middleman who brokered ketamine deals for Perry and delivered the vials of the drug that killed the Friends actor in October of 2023. He is the fourth of five suspects to be sentenced in connection with Perry's death.
7: Florida residents are suing to stop the Trump Presidential Library from being built on prime waterfront property in Miami. A lawsuit filed yesterday by a group of Miami residents claims state officials violated the Constitution when they transferred the property to Trump's Library Foundation because it's essentially a gift to Trump. The Emolument Clause of the Constitution states that sitting presidents are not allowed to accept gifts they benefit from financially. The Who's Roger Daltrey is announcing a 20-date U.S. summer solo tour. Mark Mayfield has details.
13: Can't you hear me say, can't you hear me say, can't you hear me say, free me,
0: A Great Night Out kicks off August the 23rd in Mesa, Arizona. In a press release, the musician said, after finishing The Who's final tour of the U.S., it's time for me as a solo artist to possibly do the same. Daltrey is going to be performing a mix of solo songs and rarities from The Who. Tickets go on sale Friday.
7: A New Jersey doctor's medical license is suspended for allegedly prescribing medical marijuana to children, among other reasons. Attorney General Jennifer Davenport says Dr. Alfred Kulik authorized medical cannabis for 95% of his patients, both adults and children, often without establishing physician-patient relationships. Kulik allegedly authorized medical marijuana for patients between the ages of 6 and 12 when their pediatricians refused to do so. I'm Chris Caraggio.
1: The Washington County, Tennessee Budget Committee has rejected the school system's proposed budget for a second time, sending it back to the Board of Education for another revision. The revised spending plan still showed a more than $4 million increase over the current fiscal year. Committee Chair Richard Tucker says the county simply does not have the money to meet the request. A driver with a suspended license was behind the wheel of a two-vehicle crash, injuring the other operator. Investigators discovered 1.2 grams of meth inside the vehicle, driven by 32-year-old Dustin Hurd. While at the crash scene, while the other driver's car had flipped on its top, Hurd's passenger, Destiny Call, initially fabricated the story, saying she was behind the wheel. She's now facing charges. I'm Lisa Rothman.
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22: Hello, Tri-Cities. For tonight, the temperature will be 41 degrees with clear skies. For Friday, sunshine and 74 degrees for the daytime high. Clouds Friday night with an overnight low of 52. Saturday, sunshine with a possible thunderstorm. 82 degrees for the daytime high. Clouds Saturday night and 57 degrees for the overnight low. Sunday, sunshine and 87 degrees for the daytime high. Clear skies Sunday night and 62 degrees for the overnight low. Monday, 88 degrees for the daytime high. Partly cloudy skies Monday night. 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
26: 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The third annual First Responder Rib Fest is coming up September 5th in Mountain City.
27: We started 2 years ago, and we did one to get some needed gear and this and that, and that was like, I believe, July. Well, September, our station got wiped out by the hurricane. So we did the second annual in August last year, and it was a big hit. I mean, it doubled in size. I mean, it tripled in size probably, and now this year's even bigger. It's insane.
26: Darren Clark is a volunteer firefighter with the Elks Mills Poga Volunteer Fire Department.
27: Right now, for the third year, I've got over 200 vendors already signed up. I've got three bands. I'm waiting on a possible big fourth major act. And we got games, inflatable obstacle course, putt-putt golf, mechanical bull, dunk tank, balloon artist, magician, face painting, airbrush tattoos. We're going to have a watermelon and pie-eating contest, or raffles, silent auction.
26: For more details, email firstresponderribfest@gmail.com. I'm Daryl Moody, reporting.
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0: From the Quick Stop Market Sports Desk, I'm Matt Pauly. NASCAR getting set for a weekend at Dover Motor Speedway. The weekend is going to wrap up with the Cup Series running the All-Star Race. In addition to that race this weekend, the trucks, they are going to run their race on Friday, the EcoSave 200, and then the O'Reilly Auto Parts Series going to be in action with the Bet Rivers 200. That is going to be coming up on Saturday. As NASCAR does start to work on the 2027 schedule, it is being reported by The Athletic that NASCAR is making progress towards bringing a race back to downtown Chicago. Not yet official, but it sounds likely that it'll be on the 2027 schedule. Also, Catherine Legg, who is a trailblazer when it comes to motorsports, she is going to attempt the Indy 500 Coke 600 double on May 24th. A number of drivers have tried this with different levels of success, but now Catherine Legg will be the next driver to attempt it this year. Don't start your morning hungry. Quick Stop sausage, egg, and cheese biscuit, just $1.99. Quick Stop, run in when you run out. 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
7: Hello, I'm Jerry Stewart, and this is One Moment in America. As I browse through our American history books, I find a lot of moments. Listen to a few of these. The month of May in our U.S. history has certainly been a busy one. Listen to just a few of these notables. May of 1802, Washington, D.C. becomes an official city. May of 1754, Benjamin Franklin's newspaper, the Pennsylvania Gazette, publishes America's first political cartoon. May of 1886, druggist John Pemberton sells the first Coca-Cola at Jacob's Pharmacy in Atlanta, Georgia. May of 1872, the Equal Rights Party nominates Victoria Woodhull as the first woman presidential candidate. Coming forward, May 1947, B.F. Goodrich invents the tubeless tire. Very interesting, and there's so much more in our history. Take time, read it, fall in love all over again with our America. I'm Jerry Stewart, and that was One Moment in America.
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9: Cat's Eye is going on a world tour. The Wild World Tour will launch in Dublin, Ireland on September 1st, with the U.S. leg of the tour kicking off October 13th in Miami. Pre-sales begin on May 20th, and tickets will go on sale to the general public May 21st. Big Brother is coming back for its 28th season this summer. The reality competition series hosted by Julie Chen Moonves will return July 9th on CBS. This season will mark a historic milestone for the show. It'll become the first series to reach 1,000 original episodes in prime time.
10: You told me to, like,
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10: Meg Stalter is coming to Broadway. The hack star will be making her Broadway debut in Oh, Mary. Stalter's limited 10-week engagement begins on July 6th. And happy birthday to David Byrne, who is 74 today. Michelle Franz in ABC News.
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12: Hello, Tri-Cities. For tonight, the temperature will be 41 degrees with clear skies. For Friday, sunshine and 74 degrees for the daytime high. Clouds Friday night with an overnight low of 52. Saturday, sunshine with a possible thunderstorm. 82 degrees for the daytime high. Clouds Saturday night and 57 degrees for the overnight low. Sunday, sunshine and 87 degrees for the daytime high. Clear skies Sunday night and 62 degrees for the overnight low. Monday, 88 degrees for the daytime high. Partly cloudy skies Monday night. 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
15: This will self-destruct in 5 seconds.
16: Kingsport police have identified a suspect in last week's incident that forced evacuations in the Lynn Garden community. Investigators say Andrew Mullen was found inside an abandoned home where authorities recovered explosive devices. Police say Mullen is charged with 3 counts of possession of a gun and the commission of a dangerous felony, while the investigation remains active with more charges possible. 2 Science Hill High School students are being recognized after helping save a patient during a cardiac arrest while training with Washington County Johnson City EMS. The students were taking part in a dual enrollment EMT program that allows high schoolers to work hands-on with first responders. The students help perform CPR and assist with airway care before the patient regained a pulse. I'm Lisa Rothman.
17: A.R. Brown was an entrepreneur, civic leader, devout religious man, and patent holder. He was born in Knox County in 1863 and was orphaned soon after. He married Tuppy Burleson of Plumtree, North Carolina, and in 1884 they moved to Irwin and bought what is now known as the A.R. Brown House. It is said to be a fine representation of a folk Victorian house and went on to have the first indoor bathroom in Irwin. Brown opened a hardware and mercantile store, A.R. Brown & Company. He organized and was president of the First National Bank of Irwin, served as president of Irwin Cemetery Company, Irwin Inn Corporation, founded Unica Academy, as well as the public water system and telephone company. He held a patent for a specialized storage unit widely sold to hardware stores. Brown was also an alderman and mayor in Irwin. Jet Broadcasting honors men who made our town great on our 150th anniversary.
18: An official Beatles museum is opening in London.
19: It'll be located at 3 Savile Row in Mayfair, where the band gave their final public performance. The show took place on the rooftop on January the 30th, 1969. The Beatles at 3 Savile Row will feature 7 floors of never-before-seen material from AppleCore's archives, rotating exhibitions, a fan store, and more. The Beatles Museum is set to launch sometime in 2027. I'm Mark Mayfield.
18: A drug counselor who delivered deadly doses of ketamine to the late actor Matthew Perry is heading to federal prison.
20: Eric Fleming has been sentenced to 2 years in prison. The prosecution was asking for a 2.5-year term. The defense was pushing for 3 months in residential drug treatment, citing Fleming's own history with substance abuse. He was facing up to 25 years in federal prison. Prosecutors say the 55-year-old Fleming was the middleman who brokered ketamine deals for Perry and delivered the vials of the drug that killed the Friends actor in October of 2020. He is the 4th of 5 suspects to be sentenced in connection with Perry's death. I'm Daniel Martindale.
18: And Queen Latifah is one of the new judges on NBC's The Voice. The Grammy-winning rapper and singer has been tapped for season 30. Along with country star Riley Green, they'll join veterans Adam Levine and Kelly Clarkson. And that's entertainment. I'm Daria Albinger.
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3: Apple's partnership with OpenAI has become strained, with OpenAI preparing possible legal action against the iPhone maker. OpenAI lawyers are working on options that could include sending Apple a notice alleging breach of contract, as the startup feels Apple has not fulfilled its obligations under its deal. OpenAI believes that the company's partnership, which wove ChatGPT into Apple's software, would coax more users into subscribing to the chatbot. It also expected deeper integration across more Apple apps and prime placement within the Siri assistant. Smaller Whole Foods stores will be opening soon. The Amazon-owned grocery chain says it's bringing its Whole Foods Daily Shop stores to Chicago, Philadelphia, and Boston over the next 2 years. And the Senate today unanimously voted to pass a resolution to hold their own pay during future government shutdowns. On Wall Street, tech stocks lead the advance. All three major averages are ahead between 0.75% and 1%. Erica Herskowitz, Bloomberg Radio.
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7: President Trump is set to meet with Chinese President Xi Jinping again later tonight. Yesterday, when the two leaders were together, Xi talked about the importance of the U.S.-China relationship and said the world would be better served with the two countries as partners rather than rivals. He said both sides should rise to the occasion and steer the giant ship of Chinese-U.S. relations in the right direction. Trump thanked Xi for the magnificent welcome and said the two had very good discussions in their meetings earlier in the day. A multi-day severe weather threat is taking aim at the central U.S. today. A level 2 out of 5 severe storm threat is in place for central and eastern Kansas, while a corridor spanning from the Texas Panhandle through Missouri is under a larger level 1 threat. First-time unemployment claims rose a little more than expected in the first week of May, according to numbers out from the Labor Department this morning. Initial claims rose by 12,000 to 211,000. That's about 6,000 more than market expectations. I'm Chris Caraggio.
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8: 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I'm Daryl Moody reporting.
10: The Washington County, Tennessee Budget Committee has rejected the school system's proposed budget for a second time, sending it back to the Board of Education for another revision. The revised spending plan still showed a more than $4 million increase over the current fiscal year. Committee Chair Richard Tucker says the county simply does not have the money to meet the request. A driver with a suspended license was behind the wheel of a two-vehicle crash, injuring the other operator. Investigators discovered 1.2 grams of meth inside the vehicle, driven by 32-year-old Dustin Hurd. While at the crash scene, while the other driver's car had flipped on its top, Hurd's passenger, Destiny Call, initially fabricated the story, saying she was behind the wheel. She's now facing charges. I'm Lisa Ruffman.
11: Time to get gardening. Hi, I'm Mike Austin with today's Radio Dad Minute. I think we've probably talked about gardening here on Radio Dad before, and of course the benefits of bonding with your kids, giving them a shovel side by side with dad, sticking a couple of seeds in the ground, watching them grow. Well, the science is in. Researchers from Royal Horticultural Society, that exists? Okay, well they found that people who garden every day have well-being scores that are 6.6% higher and stress levels that are 4.2% lower compared to those of us slugs who don't get in the garden. It's comparable to an increase in people who do regular vigorous exercise, like in a gym. So it's good for your heart, your blood pressure. It's good for the whole family. You get side by side doing something, but then you're going to sit down at the dinner table with stuff you grew. Get in that garden. Even if you don't have a green thumb, give it a try. I'm Mike Austin, the Radio Dad.
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1: 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And so banks are having to change with it. 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
2: The utility and the economic value of a bank is still extremely relevant, but the experience of stepping into a bank is completely irrelevant to the young generations. Everything is digital. They almost don't need to go to a physical branch anymore. My kids have never stepped, or they stepped once, into a physical branch, and that has completely changed. So I don't think the experience is going to be completely removed. I think it's going to be completely digitized.
1: And the evolution is far from over, as banking and tech change and adapt to the future. With Soundbites, I'm Alan Davidson for CBS News.
3: Mitch Anthony here with today's Daily Dose. One of the best books I have ever read was called Anatomy of an Illness by Norman Cousins. Cousins, who was a writer and editor who often wrote on health issues, was diagnosed as having an incurable disease that doctors said would eventually debilitate and kill him. Cousins wasted no time and immediately designed his own program for healing based on years of observation in the world of health. First, he made sure his own doctor would nourish his will to live. He made it clear that he didn't need pessimism and skepticism that would zap his spirit. Cousins had observed many patients who gave up the will to fight based solely on doctors' attitudes. Second, he began taking megadoses of vitamin C up to 10 grams per day. Third, he dedicated at least 30 to 60 minutes per day to laughter. He watched comedies and read funny stories. Cousins' program worked. The incurable disease left his body. 30 years later, he was teaching at UCLA's medical school. Nourish the will to live, get proper nutrition, and laugh out loud. A simple three-part cure from Norman Cousins. Mitch Anthony reminding you once again that life is whatever you make it.
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6: Hello, Tri-Cities. For tonight, the temperature will be 41 degrees with clear skies. For Friday, sunshine and 74 degrees for the daytime high. Clouds Friday night with an overnight low of 52. Saturday, sunshine with a possible thunderstorm. 82 degrees for the daytime high. Clouds Saturday night and 57 degrees for the overnight low. Sunday, sunshine and 87 degrees for the daytime high. Clear skies Sunday night and 62 degrees for the overnight low. Monday, 88 degrees for the daytime high. Partly cloudy skies Monday night. 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
12: All right, if you're in a cranky mood, I want you to consider some of these lifestyle habits that have been scientifically linked to making us more irritable. First, you haven't left the house all day. One of the easiest ways to get a mood boost is to spend a few minutes in the sun, because sunlight triggers the release of serotonin, a brain chemical that helps you feel calmer and more focused. So by not leaving the house, you're depriving your body of mood-boosting serotonin. Another possible reason you're irritable, you watch TV dramas at night. It's hard to fall asleep when you're watching something emotionally taxing, and sleep deprivation leads to irritability. And then beware of checking your phone the second you get a notification. That can lead to feeling overwhelmed, which then leads to irritability. So try putting your phone on Do Not Disturb mode. I'm John Tesh with today's Intelligence for Your Life Minute.
16: Kingsport police have identified a suspect in last week's incident that forced evacuations in the Lynn Garden community. Investigators say Andrew Mullen was found inside an abandoned home where authorities recovered explosive devices. Police say Mullen is charged with 3 counts of possession of a gun and the commission of a dangerous felony, while the investigation remains active with more charges possible. 2 Science Hill High School students are being recognized after helping save a patient during a cardiac arrest while training with Washington County Johnson City EMS. The students were taking part in a dual enrollment EMT program that allows high schoolers to work hands-on with first responders. The students help perform CPR and assist with airway care before the patient regained a pulse. I'm Lisa Rothman.
17: According to the CDC, 4,000 to 5,000 young people under 21 die each year in the United States due to underage drinking. Underage drinking can lead to violence, vehicle accidents, and alcohol poisoning. 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Jackson Simmons from Unicoi County High School created this PSA, and this project is funded under a grant contract from the State of Tennessee, Department of Mental Health and Substance Abuse Services.
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19: From the Quick Stop Market Sports Desk, I'm Matt Pauley. Notes from around the National Football League. Netflix has announced the quarterbacks that are going to be featured on their streaming show Quarterback, and it is going to include Tennessee Titans quarterback Cam Ward. Also, we are going to see Jaden Daniels from the Washington Commanders be featured on that as well. Pittsburgh Steelers football, the team signing safety Mekari Page to a one-year contract. He originally signed with the Giants as a college free agent following the 2025 draft and spent some time on the Giants practice squad last season to make room for him on the roster. The team has moved on from cornerback Corey Trice Jr. And in baseball, the Orioles yesterday, they knock off the Yankees 7-0, taking 2 of 3 in that series. Nationals beat the Reds 8-7. That series wrapping up today. Pirates lose to the Rockies 10-4. That series wrapping today. Braves over the Cubs 4-1. They've won 4 in a row. They'll play again today. And the Cardinals lose to the A's 6-2. That series wraps up today. Red Bull gives you wings. 3 12-ounce cans for $8. Quick stop. Run in when you run out. 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
21: Anyone who stops learning is old, whether at 20 or 80. Anyone who keeps learning stays young. 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That quote is from Henry Ford. There's proof that learning right into your 80s will help fight dementia. As you learn, your brain builds new neural connections. Your brain is like a computer. Would you continue with the same old software for a lifetime? Would you not seek new information to store in your brain's hard drive? That's called the hippocampus. As we age, our working memory diminishes, but there's no limit to what you can store. So it takes a prompt or a second or two to remember something, but you'll have the answer. Keep learning. Take online courses. Read. Do puzzles. So here is today's lesson. Keep on learning to stay active and to keep your mind mentally young.
25: With soldiers like him, no wonder the frontiersmen won. Legend has it that General Washington said this about Joseph Greer after his legendary journey to deliver the news of victory at King's Mountain to the Continental Congress in Philadelphia. Hailing from the Watauga settlement, clad in buckskin and standing 6.5 feet tall, Joseph Greer had covered 600 miles through rugged wilderness and perilous conditions in just 30 days. Chosen by John Sevier for the near impossible task, he left just hours after demonstrating his valor fighting alongside the Overmountain. Armed with a musket, a compass, and some essential supplies, he dodged British patrols and hostile natives to deliver the good news and boost the morale of the Patriots. He became known as the King's Mountain Messenger. Happy 250, America.
26: Home rental scams are on the rise. Fake listings often use stolen photos and prices that seem far below market rates to lure renters into sending deposits before even seeing a property. Scammers increasingly impersonate legitimate landlords or property managers using fake leases and pressure tactics to rush consumers into payments. Employers added 115,000 jobs in April, beating economists' forecasts. Healthcare once again accounted for the largest share of hiring gains. That sector added roughly 37,000 jobs during the month, continuing a trend that has made medical services one of the strongest sources of employment growth in the post-pandemic economy. EEMB USA is recalling more than 300,000 battery pouches due to risk of serious injury or death from battery ingestion. The pouches are not child-resistant as required by law. I'm Mark Huffman. Learn more at consumeraffairs.com.
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1: Hello, Tri-Cities. For tonight, the temperature will be 41 degrees with clear skies. For Friday, sunshine and 74 degrees for the daytime high. Clouds Friday night with an overnight low of 52. Saturday, sunshine with a possible thunderstorm. 82 degrees for the daytime high. Clouds Saturday night and 57 degrees for the overnight low. Sunday, sunshine and 87 degrees for the daytime high. Clear skies Sunday night and 62 degrees for the overnight low. Monday, 88 degrees for the daytime high. Partly cloudy skies Monday night. 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
5: This is a Bloomberg Money Minute. Boeing shares are down nearly 5% on word from President Trump that China has agreed to buy 200 planes from Boeing in a multi-billion dollar deal that would mark the nation's first purchase of U.S.-made commercial jets in nearly a decade. The purchase was fewer than investors were anticipating. Chinese airlines were expected to order as many as 500 737 MAX jets, as well as some wide-body aircraft. Cerebras Systems shares jumped 89% in its trading debut today after the artificial intelligence chipmaker and data center firm raised $5.5 billion in the year's largest initial public offering yet. And U.S. import and export prices surged in April by the most in 4 years on oil market pressures tied to the Iran conflict. Labor statistics data shows the import price index rose 1.9% from the month before, while export prices rose 3.3%, also the most in more than 4 years. On Wall Street, tech stocks lead the advance. All three major averages are ahead between 0.75% and 1%. Erica Herskowitz, Bloomberg Radio.
6: A better life with Dr. Sanjay Gupta.
27: You and I have never met, but I'm willing to bet that there is something you would like to do, but you feel like you can't, that it's too hard, that you don't deserve it. A colleague of mine recently told me about this new book called Brave Shift: 30 Mindset Changes to Transform Your Life. It's written by a woman named Michelle Carrer. Carrer says the one thing most people forget when they set a goal is to attach a reason to it. Having that reason is big, because when you don't want to do something that's necessary to reach your goal, you can go back to your reason to find the motivation you need. Try to frame your goal as something you want to achieve, as opposed to being a bad part of yourself that you want to change. That will make you more likely to succeed, as will asking for help. All of us need it, and it makes people feel good to help you achieve your goals. I'm Dr. Sanjay Gupta, helping you live a better life.
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7: President Trump says Chinese President Xi Jinping told him China isn't giving any military equipment to Iran. In an interview with Fox News' Sean Hannity after his bilateral summit, Trump said Xi quickly added that China does get its oil from Iran and he'd like to see the Strait of Hormuz open. Trump said Xi wants to see a U.S.-Iran deal and offered his help if needed. A multi-day severe weather outbreak is targeting parts of the central U.S. beginning today. Central and eastern Kansas are under a level 2 out of 5 severe storm threat, while areas from the Texas Panhandle through Missouri face a level 1 risk with large hail and strong wind gusts possible. Storms are expected to continue through the weekend as the system moves across the Great Plains. Border Patrol Chief Mike Banks is resigning from his role, telling Fox News, "It's just time." He served in the position since the start of President Trump's second term last year. He previously retired from the Border Patrol in 2023 after disagreeing with then-President Biden's immigration policies. The Senate has unanimously approved a resolution that withholds their pay while a government shutdown is underway. Matt Mattinson reports.
8: It'll take effect after the midterms later this year. The legislation doesn't need to be approved by the House or President Trump. It's a move that may give lawmakers a powerful incentive not to shutter federal departments over funding disputes in future years.
7: Vice President J.D. Vance says American taxpayers have faced decades of fraud within the federal government. He traveled to Maine today to discuss the Trump administration's efforts to combat fraud and said the issue impacts taxpayers, doctors, and patients. Earlier this week, he also claimed mainly blue states are not taking fraud seriously. A top Philippine politician is no longer taking refuge inside the nation's Senate after chaos erupted over his possible arrest. Senator Ronald Bato de la Rosa is wanted by the International Criminal Court for crimes against humanity tied to former President Rodrigo Duterte's war on drugs. Gunshots were reported inside the Senate yesterday, though officials said nobody was injured and de la Rosa later left the building. I'm Chris Caraggio.
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7: House Minority Leader Hakeem Jeffries is blasting President Trump over his comment that he's not thinking about Americans' financial situations even a little bit during negotiations with Iran.
12: It's an extraordinary admission, but the reality of the Trump presidency and Republican control of the House and the Senate has regularly made that very point.
7: Trump spoke to reporters Tuesday before heading to China and was asked about how the cost of the Iran war was affecting Americans' financial situation. Trump said, "I don't think about it," adding that he only thinks about one thing. We cannot let Iran have a nuclear weapon. His comments come as the pain at the gas pump continues. AAA puts the average nationwide price for a gallon of regular grade gasoline today at $4.53. Cisco is cutting about 4,000 jobs. The software giant said yesterday that the cuts are part of a restructuring as the company shifts its focus towards artificial intelligence. Shares in Cisco rose more than 16% after the news. CEO Chuck Robbins said on the Cisco website that companies who win in the AI era will be those who continuously shift investment towards the areas where demand and long-term value creation are strongest. An official Beatles museum is opening in London. Mark Mayfield has details.
13: Goodbye, goodbye, goodbye to where you once belonged. It'll be located
4: located at 3 Savile Row in Mayfair, where the band gave their final public performance. The show took place on the rooftop on January the 30th, 1969. The Beatles at 3 Savile Row will feature 7 floors of never-before-seen material from AppleCorps archives, rotating exhibitions, a fan store, and more. The Beatles Museum is set to launch sometime in 2027.
7: Last night in Detroit, the Cavs came back and stunned the Pistons 117-113 in overtime in Game 5 of their Eastern Conference semifinals. The Cavs now lead this best-of-7 series 3-2 and will host the Pistons in Game 6 tomorrow. I'm Chris Caraggio.
13: The Washington County, Tennessee Budget Committee has rejected the school system's proposed budget for a second time, sending it back to the Board of Education for another revision. The revised spending plan still showed a more than $4 million increase over the current fiscal year. Committee Chair Richard Tucker says the county simply does not have the money to meet the request. A driver with a suspended license was behind the wheel of a 2-vehicle crash, injuring the other operator. Investigators discovered 1.2 grams of meth inside the vehicle, driven by 32-year-old Dustin Hurd, while at the crash scene, while the other driver's car had flipped on its top. Hurd's passenger, Destiny Call, initially fabricated the story, saying she was behind the wheel. She's now facing charges. I'm Lisa Ruffman.
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16: 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Notice when you do that, your arms and shaft form the letter Y. Establishing the Y and keeping it intact during the chipping motion will allow you to come down sharply on the ball and catch it clean before making contact with the turf. Try and trap the ball between the club face and the ground. This will keep your hands forward of the ball and ensure proper contact. So remember, make a Y when chipping and you'll catch the ball clean with the handle forward. Why not? For the Golf Minute, I'm Dennis Silvers.
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22: Hey, Bible readers, I'm Tara Lee Cobble, and I'm your host for The God Shot. We ask you, brothers, to respect those who labor among you and are over you in the Lord and admonish you, and to esteem them very highly in love because of their work. Be at peace among yourselves. 1 Thessalonians 5, 12-13. The Apostle Paul wrote these words in his letter to the church at Thessalonica. Lots of churches in this day were dealing with false teachers who needed to be rejected and resisted, but the leaders of the church at Thessalonica were godly and upright. When you find leaders like that, build them up. Paul knew on a personal level the unique challenges of leadership. Leaders need support and encouragement. So who are the spiritual leaders in your life? Let them know you're praying for them and that you value them as they serve and lead the church. May your words usher in peace and remind them that their labor in the Lord isn't in vain. Because he's where the joy is.

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1: Hello, Tri-Cities. For tonight, the temperature will be 41 degrees with clear skies. For Friday, sunshine and 74 degrees for the daytime high. Clouds Friday night with an overnight low of 52. Saturday, sunshine with a possible thunderstorm. 82 degrees for the daytime high. Clouds Saturday night and 57 degrees for the overnight low. Sunday, sunshine and 87 degrees for the daytime high. Clear skies Sunday night and 62 degrees for the overnight low. Monday, 88 degrees for the daytime high. Partly cloudy skies Monday night. 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
8: From the Quick Stop Market Sports Desk. Tennessee softball beginning the NCAA tournament hosting the Knoxville Regional Friday. They'll open up double elimination play against Northern Kentucky. NASCAR will be running its all-star race Sunday at Dover. It'll be 350 laps around the Monster Mile divided into three segments, two of 75 laps, one a 200-lap finale. This comes before the Coca-Cola 600 Memorial Day weekend. Christopher Bell won the all-star race last year at North Wilkesboro. College baseball, Tennessee with a three-game series against Oklahoma this weekend, closing out the regular season with the conference tournament next week in Hoover, Alabama. The Vols are 13-14 in the SEC, while ETSU will play a three-game series against Mercer in Johnson City. The Buccaneers are 10-8 in the SoCon with the conference tournament also next week. The Titans releasing their 2026 schedule. They'll play their six divisional games, plus the teams in the AFC North, the NFC East, as well as the New York Jets, Las Vegas Raiders, and Detroit Lions. They finished last in the division last year, going 3-14, and are now under new head coach Robert Saleh. Red Bull gives you wings, three 12-ounce cans for $8. Quick stop, run in when you run out. 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
1: Hello, Tri-Cities. For tonight, the temperature will be 41 degrees with clear skies. For Friday, sunshine and 74 degrees for the daytime high. Clouds Friday night with an overnight low of 52. Saturday, sunshine with a possible thunderstorm. 82 degrees for the daytime high. Clouds Saturday night and 57 degrees for the overnight low. Sunday, sunshine and 87 degrees for the daytime high. Clear skies Sunday night and 62 degrees for the overnight low. Monday, 88 degrees for the daytime high. Partly cloudy skies Monday night. 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
21: Kingsport police have identified a suspect in last week's incident that forced evacuations in the Lynn Garden community. Investigators say Andrew Mullen was found inside an abandoned home where authorities recovered explosive devices. Police say Mullen is charged with 3 counts of possession of a gun and the commission of a dangerous felony, while the investigation remains active with more charges possible. 2 Science Hill High School students are being recognized after helping save a patient during a cardiac arrest while training with Washington County Johnson City EMS. The students were taking part in a dual enrollment EMT program that allows high schoolers to work hands-on with first responders. The students help perform CPR and assist with airway care before the patient regained a pulse. I'm Lisa Rothman.
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24: Before the car became king, a two-wheeled revolution changed how we move through our cities. Welcome to the National Day Spotlight for May 14th.
25: Cycling to work didn't become a reality for the masses until the 1880s with the invention of the safety bicycle. Before this, ordinary bicycles featured a massive front wheel that made riding a death-defying act of balance. The safety bicycle changed everything by introducing 2 equal-sized wheels and a chain-driven rear sprocket. For the first time, a commuter could put their feet on the ground while seated, making the journey to work accessible to everyone, regardless of athletic ability. This design sparked the bicycle craze of the 1890s, giving workers a level of personal mobility they had never experienced before. Even today, the modern commuter bike follows the same fundamental blueprint. It remains one of the most efficient machines ever built to turn human energy into motion.
24: You know, I've seen pictures of those high-wheeler, big-wheeler bikes. I'd never realized just how big that front wheel was.
25: It's crazy. And how did a person get up there? I mean, you jumped onto the back of it like you did the back of a horse?
24: Yeah. I don't know.
26: I don't know either.
24: We are also celebrating National Decency Day and National Underground America Day. I'm Alice Anderson.
25: And I'm Marlo Anderson with National Day Calendar, reminding you to celebrate every day.
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27: These statements have not been evaluated by the FDA. This product is not intended to diagnose, treat, cure, or prevent any disease.
2: This is a Bloomberg Money Minute. U.S. retail sales rose at a slower pace in April, suggesting high gas prices prompted some consumers to temper their spending at other merchants. Commerce Department data shows the value of retail purchases increased 0.5% last month. Excluding gas stations, sales rose 0.3%. Because the figures aren't adjusted for inflation, an increase could reflect higher prices rather than more sales volumes. Incentive to keep the government open, the Senate unanimously voted to pass a resolution to hold their own pay during future government shutdowns. The resolution only applies to members of the Senate and does not need to be approved by the House or signed by the president. And just in time for the FIFA World Cup, Miller Lite is releasing limited edition soccer balls that can hold up to 12 cans of beer. Dubbed the Miller Time MVP Match Ball, the balls will be available online May 20th and cost $19.75 apiece. On Wall Street, tech stocks lead the advance. All three major averages are ahead between 0.75% and 1%. Erica Herskowitz, Bloomberg Radio.
3: Now, the Success Journal. Here's Chris Whitting.
4: Richard worked for a company that sold sandpaper. 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Trying to create a two-tone paint job, he'd used cheap masking tape and ruined the job. The painter yelled to Richard, "Why don't you people come up with some tape that will work?" Back at the office, Rich discovered nobody cared to hear the painter's complaint. So, he went to the lab himself and created a better kind of tape. That product, and a later version made from clear cellophane, made Rich Drew's company, 3M, a world leader. And the original product has really stuck around. 3M still makes plenty of their Scotch brand adhesive tapes. With the Success Journal, I'm Chris Whitting.
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9: The East Tennessee and West North Carolina Railroad started operating around 1881. This railroad hauled ore from the Cranberry Mines in North Carolina, pig iron from the local forges, lumber from the hills, and before long, passengers and other goods. Affectionately known as the Tweetsie, the railroad was dubbed a railroad with heart by the local mountain residents because the train would run local errands and give people free rides during the Depression. During World War II, the Tweetsie was one of the major rail lines serving the region, hauling both passengers and freight. You can follow a portion of the railroad line when you walk the Tweetsie Trail connecting Johnson City and Elizabethton. A fun drive is Railroad Grade Road in Hampton that forms a portion of its narrow grade line. Since 1957, Tweetsie Railroad Wild West Theme Park has delighted families with a 3-mile train loop featuring the number 12, a former Tweetsie steam engine locomotive. 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
3: President Trump says Chinese President Xi Jinping told him China isn't giving any military equipment to Iran. In an interview with Fox News' Sean Hannity after his bilateral summit, Trump said Xi quickly added that China does get its oil from Iran and he'd like to see the Strait of Hormuz open. Trump said Xi wants to see a U.S.-Iran deal and offered his help if needed. A multi-day severe weather outbreak is targeting parts of the central U.S. beginning today. Central and eastern Kansas are under a level 2 out of 5 severe storm threat, while areas from the Texas Panhandle through Missouri face a level 1 risk with large hail and strong wind gusts possible. Storms are expected to continue through the weekend as the system moves across the Great Plains. Vice President J.D. Vance says American taxpayers have faced decades of fraud within the federal government. He traveled to Maine today to discuss the Trump administration's efforts to combat fraud and said the issue impacts taxpayers, doctors, and patients. Earlier this week, he also claimed mainly blue states are not taking fraud seriously. I'm Chris Caraggio.
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4: I'm Daryl Moody, reporting.
6: The Washington County, Tennessee Budget Committee has rejected the school system's proposed budget for a second time, sending it back to the Board of Education for another revision. The revised spending plan still showed a more than $4 million increase over the current fiscal year. Committee Chair Richard Tucker says the county simply does not have the money to meet the request. A driver with a suspended license was behind the wheel of a two-vehicle crash, injuring the other operator. Investigators discovered 1.2 grams of meth inside the vehicle, driven by 32-year-old Dustin Hurd. While at the crash scene, while the other driver's car had flipped on its top, Hurd's passenger, Destiny Call, initially fabricated the story, saying she was behind the wheel. She's now facing charges. I'm Lisa Ruffman.
7: The daddy-daughter date. You ever do one of those things? Hey, it's Mike Austin here with today's Radio Dad Minute. 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Most of the daughters dressed up to look like Disney princesses. There's lots of cake and food. And while those are worthy and generally done as a fundraiser for a local charity, and you should do that at least once, I think the idea of a little one-on-one time is more focused on her and not the event. It's a good thing to do on a regular basis. Nothing fancy, doesn't have to be anything big, although it can be, but maybe just an ice cream cone and a trip to the museum. 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Radio Dad, we're on the web at radiodad.com. I'm Mike Austin, the Radio Dad.
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1: From ABC News, Tech Trends. Instagram is introducing a new way to share pictures that disappear. They're called Instants, and in a video post Instagram, head Adam Mosseri says they're all about sharing just with friends.
2: When you tap send, it immediately goes to either your close friends list or your followers that you follow back, whichever you prefer. Once people see that photo, it disappears and they can't screenshot it.
1: Some workers at Meta, the parent company of Instagram, may be hoping a new program there will be gone in an instant. Several reports say employees have been protesting after the introduction of tracking software on their work machines. Meta says the data will be used to train AI on how humans use computers. And the company behind online education platform Canvas says it's reached a deal with the hackers who broke into the system used by thousands of schools. Part of the deal includes assurances that the data the hackers stole and threatened to leak has been deleted. With Tech Trends, Michelle Franzen, ABC News.
3: This is the Bloomberg Business of Entertainment report. There is some skepticism about Beijing-based iQIYI's plans to use AI to create the bulk of its films and shows in 5 years. iQIYI is a Netflix-style streaming service owned by Baidu.
4: AI, I think, will definitely benefit their business. It's a good productivity efficiency tool. But will it be as transformative as the management are making out at the moment?
3: Yeah.
4: Then probably not.
3: Bloomberg Intelligence analyst Robert Lee says the best example to look to is OpenAI, which dropped its Sora tool.
4: Sora was a text-to-video generation tool. The economics of that did not make any sense whatsoever. So anecdotally, they were losing around $5 for every 30 seconds of video that was generated.
3: As part of its transition, iQIYI last month debuted an AI toolkit it said can handle almost every aspect of filmmaking. iQIYI says it aims to become one of the entertainment industry's biggest adopters of and advocates for artificial intelligence. Karen Moscow, Bloomberg Radio.
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9: Hello, Tri-Cities. For tonight, the temperature will be 41 degrees with clear skies. For Friday, sunshine and 74 degrees for the daytime high. Clouds Friday night with an overnight low of 52. Saturday, sunshine with a possible thunderstorm. 82 degrees for the daytime high. Clouds Saturday night and 57 degrees for the overnight low. Sunday, sunshine and 87 degrees for the daytime high. Clear skies Sunday night and 62 degrees for the overnight low. Monday, 88 degrees for the daytime high. Partly cloudy skies Monday night. 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
15: 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So if you needed more motivation to get those credit cards and student loans paid off, there you have it. I'm Dr. Catherine Albrecht for StartMail.com, the private email alternative to Gmail, Yahoo, and Apple Mail.
17: Kingsport police have identified a suspect in last week's incident that forced evacuations in the Lynn Garden community. Investigators say Andrew Mullen was found inside an abandoned home where authorities recovered explosive devices. Police say Mullen is charged with 3 counts of possession of a gun and the commission of a dangerous felony, while the investigation remains active with more charges possible. 2 Science Hill High School students are being recognized after helping save a patient during a cardiac arrest while training with Washington County Johnson City EMS. The students were taking part in a dual enrollment EMT program that allows high schoolers to work hands-on with first responders. The students helped perform CPR and assist with airway care before the patient regained a pulse. I'm Lisa Rothman.
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23: From the Quick Stop Market Sports Desk, I'm Matt Pauly. Notes from around the National Football League. Netflix has announced the quarterbacks that are going to be featured on their streaming show, Quarterback, and it is going to include Tennessee Titans quarterback Cam Ward. Also, we are going to see Jaden Daniels from the Washington Commanders be featured on that as well. Pittsburgh Steelers football, the team signing safety Mekari Page to a 1-year contract. He originally signed with the Giants as a college college free agent following the 2025 draft and spent some time on the Giants practice squad last season to make room for him on the roster. The team has moved on from cornerback Corey Trice Jr. And in baseball, the Orioles yesterday, they knock off the Yankees 7-0, taking 2 of 3 in that series. Nationals beat the Reds 8-7. That series wrapping up today. Pirates lose to the Rockies 10-4. That series wrapping today. Braves over the Cubs 4-1. They've won 4 in a row. They'll play again today. And the Cardinals lose to the A's 6-2. That series wraps up today. Red Bull gives you wings. 3 12-ounce cans for $8. Quick stop. Run in when you run out. 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
24: It's been 250 years since Tennessee got involved in the American Revolution. The first battle in the West was at Island Flats in present-day Kingsport, just days after the Declaration of Independence was adopted. Sycamore Shoals in present-day Elizabethton was the rallying point for the Overmountain Men before Kings Mountain in what would become the turning point of the Revolution. In our area, we see the names associated with the war every day. Washington County was the first place to be named for General George Washington, and Greene County for Washington's second-in-command, General Nathaniel Greene. Sullivan County was named for General John Sullivan, and Carter County was named for General Landon Carter. Sevierville and Sevier County were named for local war hero General John Sevier, who was the only governor of the failed state of Franklin, and then first governor of Tennessee. Happy 250, America.
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26: Cat's Eye is going on a world tour. The Wild World Tour will launch in Dublin, Ireland on September 1st, with the U.S. leg of the tour kicking off October 13th in Miami. Pre-sales begin on May 20th, and tickets will go on sale to the general public May 21st. Big Brother is coming back for its 28th season this summer. The reality competition series hosted by Julie Chen Moonves will return July 9th on CBS. This season will mark a historic milestone for the show. It'll become the first series to reach 1,000 original episodes in prime time.
27: You told me to, like, interrupt you.
26: Meg Stalter is coming to Broadway. The hack star will be making her Broadway debut in Oh, Mary. Stalter's limited 10-week engagement begins on July 6th. And happy birthday to David Byrne, who is 74 today. Michelle Franz in ABC News.
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3: Hello, Tri-Cities. For tonight, the temperature will be 41 degrees with clear skies. For Friday, sunshine and 74 degrees for the daytime high. Clouds Friday night with an overnight low of 52. Saturday, sunshine with a possible thunderstorm. 82 degrees for the daytime high. Clouds Saturday night and 57 degrees for the overnight low. Sunday, sunshine and 87 degrees for the daytime high. Clear skies Sunday night and 62 degrees for the overnight low. Monday, 88 degrees for the daytime high. Partly cloudy skies Monday night. 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
11: This is a Bloomberg Money Minute. Fresh record highs on Wall Street today for the NASDAQ and the S&P 500 as stocks got a big lift from continued demand for AI-related stocks and a modest increase in retail sales last month despite skyrocketing prices at the gas pump. Also helping signs of progress on trade from President Trump's summit with China's Xi Jinping overnight. All the major averages up more than 0.75% today. The Dow up 370, back above 50,000. The NASDAQ up 233, and the S&P was up 57, above 7,500 for the first time ever. The big gainer, shares of AI chipmaker Cerebras Systems up 68%. This was its very first day of trading. And two tech giants are going at it. OpenAI, the maker of the Claude chatbot, is preparing a possible lawsuit against its partner, Apple, saying the iPhone maker's use of its AI technology is too limited and says features can be hard to find and it's hurting OpenAI's brand with its customers. Tom Busby, Bloomberg Radio.
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29: The date was May 14th, the first public performance of Stars and Stripes Forever in Philadelphia, Pennsylvania. John Philip Sousa had composed the march while on an ocean liner on his way home from Europe. It was considered Sousa's greatest composition, and in 1987 was named the National March of the United States. And on this date in 1973, NASA launched Skylab, an American space station. It would remain aloft for 6 years and make possible a vast array of scientific experiments and studies in space. It would also mark the final use of the Saturn V rocket, used to carry Apollo astronauts to their space missions. While it was hoped the Skylab space station would continue to be in use for future experiments, Skylab was discontinued and fell back to Earth in 1979. And that's America, past and present. I'm Chris Whitting.
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2: 1975, Bob Wills, the king of Western swing, dies in Fort Worth. He was 70. Wills' binge drinking caused problems, such as constant personnel changes in his Texas Playboys, troubles with the IRS, five marriages, and heart attacks or strokes in 1962, 63, 69, 73, and 75. 1998, Frank Sinatra, considered by many to be the greatest vocalist of the 20th century, dies in West Hollywood of a heart attack. He was 82. His tombstone reads,
13: "The best is yet to come."
2: 1976, Keith Relf, ex-Yardbirds lead singer and harmonica player, dies in the basement of his West London home of electrocution while tuning a guitar that was improperly grounded. He was 33. For years, many rock historians claimed Relf was electrocuted while playing his guitar in a bathtub, a notion denounced by Relf's relatives.

0: day.
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7: The Dow Jones Industrial Average is closing above 50,000 to end the day on Wall Street. The S&P 500 and NASDAQ also closed at record highs. It comes on the heels of Cisco posting third quarter results and guidance that beat Wall Street's expectations. At the closing bell, the Dow climbed 370 points to 50,063. The S&P 500 gained 56 points to 7,501, and the NASDAQ rose 232 points to 26,635. President Trump says Chinese President Xi Jinping told him China isn't helping Iran with weapons.
8: He said he's not going to give military equipment. That's a big statement. He said that today. That's a big statement. But at the same time, he said, you know, they buy a lot of their oil there, and they'd like to keep doing that. He'd like to see Hormuz Strait opened.
7: In an interview with Fox News' Sean Hannity after his bilateral summit, Trump said she wants to see a U.S.-Iran deal and offered his help if needed. On the economic front, Trump said she agreed to buy 200 passenger jets from Boeing. Trump summarized the meeting as very good. The Louisiana Senate has passed a Republican-backed congressional map that eliminates one of the state's two black majority districts. Senator Jay Morris knows it will be challenged.
9: All the sides will lose that challenge the map. I think it will be held constitutional.
7: Because, he says, the congressional districts are drawn to reflect politics, not race, the map is essentially the same as the one used in the 2022 election. Everybody is safe after a small plane carrying 11 people crashed off the coast of Melbourne, Florida earlier this week. The U.S. Coast Guard says it happened roughly 80 miles from the Florida coast Tuesday. The civilian aircraft was flying from Marsh Harbor, Bahamas to Freeport when the engine failed. The passengers were stranded at sea for roughly 5 hours before being rescued by the U.S. Air Force. The NFL is releasing its 2026 regular season schedule tonight. Several games have already been announced, including holiday and international matchups. This season introduces the first ever Thanksgiving Eve game with the Green Bay Packers visiting the Los Angeles Rams on Netflix. I'm Chris Caraggio.
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7: House Minority Leader Hakeem Jeffries is blasting President Trump over his comment that he's not thinking about Americans' financial situations even a little bit during negotiations with Iran.
14: It's an extraordinary admission, but the reality of the Trump presidency and Republican control of the House and the Senate has regularly made that very point.
7: Trump spoke to reporters Tuesday before heading to China and was asked about how the cost of the Iran war was affecting Americans' financial situation. Trump said, "I don't think about it," adding that he only thinks about one thing. We cannot let Iran have a nuclear weapon. His comments come as the pain at the gas pump continues. AAA puts the average nationwide price for a gallon of regular grade gasoline today at $4.53. Cisco is cutting about 4,000 jobs. The software giant said yesterday that the cuts are part of a restructuring as the company shifts its focus towards artificial intelligence. Shares in Cisco rose more than 16% after the news. CEO Chuck Robbins said on the Cisco website that companies who win in the AI era will be those who continuously shift investment towards the areas where demand and long-term value creation are strongest. An official Beatles museum is opening in London. Mark Mayfield has details.
15: Goodbye, goodbye, goodbye to where you once belonged. It'll be located
6: located at 3 Savile Row in Mayfair, where the band gave their final public performance. The show took place on the rooftop on January the 30th, 1969. The Beatles at 3 Savile Row will feature 7 floors of never-before-seen material from AppleCore's archives, rotating exhibitions, a fan store, and more. The Beatles Museum is set to launch sometime in 2027.
7: Last night in Detroit, the Cavs came back and stunned the Pistons 117-113 in overtime in Game 5 of their Eastern Conference semifinals. The Cavs now lead this best-of-7 series 3-2 and will host the Pistons in Game 6 tomorrow. I'm Chris Caraggio.
15: The Washington County, Tennessee Budget Committee has rejected the school system's proposed budget for a second time, sending it back to the Board of Education for another revision. The revised spending plan still showed a more than $4 million increase over the current fiscal year. Committee Chair Richard Tucker says the county simply does not have the money to meet the request. A driver with a suspended license was behind the wheel of a 2-vehicle crash, injuring the other operator. Investigators discovered 1.2 grams of meth inside the vehicle, driven by 32-year-old Dustin Hurd. While at the crash scene, while the other driver's car had flipped on its top, Hurd's passenger, Destiny Call, initially fabricated the story, saying she was behind the wheel. She's now facing charges. I'm Lisa Ruffman.
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18: The choking game, where kids use a towel or belt to cut off someone's oxygen supply and then release the pressure in pursuit of a high sensation. 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Dr. Thomas Andrew is the chief medical examiner of New Hampshire, and he says there are certain groups of kids who are most at risk.
19: By far the larger group are action-oriented, athletically inclined kids who, under the usual circumstances, would tend to shun alcohol and tobacco. 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
18: Authorities are unsure how many deaths have resulted from the choking game because many cases are mistakenly classified as suicides. With Checkup on Health, I'm Chris Whitting.
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25: 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On 5:14, remember 1 Thessalonians 5:14. 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
2: Hello, Tri-Cities. For tonight, the temperature will be 41 degrees with clear skies. For Friday, sunshine and 74 degrees for the daytime high. Clouds Friday night with an overnight low of 52. Saturday, sunshine with a possible thunderstorm. 82 degrees for the daytime high. Clouds Saturday night and 57 degrees for the overnight low. Sunday, sunshine and 87 degrees for the daytime high. Clear skies Sunday night and 62 degrees for the overnight low. Monday, 88 degrees for the daytime high. Partly cloudy skies Monday night. 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
5: 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You take a pineapple slice, you brush it with melted butter, and dip it in granulated sugar that's been flavored with freshly ground black pepper. 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
28: How are biotechnologies transforming crop production? From coffee and cooking oil to clothing and biofuels, bold ideas in American innovation and agricultural biotechnologies are improving everyday products by using scientific breakthroughs to strengthen crop traits. For decades, NSF has funded foundational work to map plant genomes, enabling a fundamental understanding of how plants grow and paving the way for better crops. Mapping genes governing key traits allowed researchers to accelerate the development of crops with better yields, disease resistance, and cold tolerance. For example, sequencing genes for upland cotton changed the game. The species provides over 90% of the world's cotton fiber for an industry that contributes billions of dollars to the U.S. economy annually. This advancement allowed the development of cotton varieties with higher yields, better drought tolerance, and fiber quality. New digital technologies are further revolutionizing the field. In North Dakota, on-farm sensors are optimizing crop management and growth. Elsewhere, a partnership between NSF and the USDA National Institute of Food and Agriculture is transforming plant breeding by using digital twins, virtual simulations that mimic real-world crops and farms, to collect detailed information on plant growth and development to help improve crop varieties and boost production. These are just a few of the ways investments in biotechnologies drive U.S. leadership while strengthening agricultural resilience, food security, and economic growth. For more biotech news, listen to NSF's Discovery Files podcast.
6: From the Quick Stop Market Sports Desk. The Titans releasing their 2026 schedule. They'll play their six divisional games, plus the teams in the AFC North, the NFC East, as well as the New York Jets, Las Vegas Raiders, and Detroit Lions. They finished last in the division last year, going 3-14, and are now under new head coach Robert Saleh. Tennessee softball hosting the Knoxville Regional of the NCAA tournament. That'll begin on Friday when they open up against Northern Kentucky. They will also host Indiana and Virginia. The Vols earned a 2 seed in the tournament field, going 42-10 this season. Regional play is double elimination, with one winner advancing to the super regional round. NASCAR will be running its all-star race Sunday at Dover. It'll be 350 laps around the Monster Mile, divided into 3 segments, 2 of 75 laps, 1 a 200-lap finale. This comes before the Coca-Cola 600 Memorial Day weekend. Christopher Bell won the all-star race last year at North Wilkesboro. Any size fountain drink for 99 cents with any purchase using Quick Stop Rewards. 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
10: 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Today's quote was submitted by Julie. Carol Dweck said, "Becoming is better than being." Very interesting. Now, I was not familiar with Carol, so I searched the web to see who the heck is that. Well, she was the author of Mindset, The New Psychology of Success. In that book, she also talks about the legendary UCLA basketball coach John Wooden, where she said, "He didn't ask for mistake-free games. He didn't demand that his players never lose. He asked for full preparation and full effort from them. Did I win? Did I lose? Those were the wrong questions. The correct question was, did I make my best effort? If so," he says, "you may be outscored, but you will never lose." Very cool quotes. Now I'm heading down a rabbit hole to read more quotes from Carol. I would recommend those to others too. Maybe we'll have a few more of her quotes in the coming weeks. I look forward to them. This has been the Motivation Minute. I'm John Small. Thanks for listening. Your favorite motivational quotes can be submitted for upcoming programs at motivationminute.org.
11: J.F. Tony was a merchant and civic leader and was bestowed the honorary title of Colonel. He was born in Carter County in 1857, right before the Civil War. His father died while in custody of the Confederates in 1864, leaving Tony fatherless at just 7 years of age. Frank began his career as a farmer at 10 years of age and became a merchant at 17 years of age, which led to his own business, J.F. Tony & Company, in Irwin and Flag Pond in 1879. He married Fanny and had 4 children. Tony founded the first Irwin newspaper, The Magnet, in 1891. He was county and circuit court clerk of Unicoi County and was a representative in the state legislature. He was deputy collector of internal revenue during McKinley's administrations. He was a devout Baptist and Mason. For Irwin's 150th anniversary, we are remembering some of the people who made our town great.
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2: Hello, Tri-Cities. For tonight, the temperature will be 41 degrees with clear skies. For Friday, sunshine and 74 degrees for the daytime high. Clouds Friday night with an overnight low of 52. Saturday, sunshine with a possible thunderstorm. 82 degrees for the daytime high. Clouds Saturday night and 57 degrees for the overnight low. Sunday, sunshine and 87 degrees for the daytime high. Clear skies Sunday night and 62 degrees for the overnight low. Monday, 88 degrees for the daytime high. Partly cloudy skies Monday night. 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
13: Kingsport police have identified a suspect in last week's incident that forced evacuations in the Lynn Garden community. Investigators say Andrew Mullen was found inside an abandoned home where authorities recovered explosive devices. Police say Mullen is charged with 3 counts of possession of a gun and the commission of a dangerous felony, while the investigation remains active with more charges possible. 2 Science Hill High School students are being recognized after helping save a patient during a cardiac arrest while training with Washington County Johnson City EMS. The students were taking part in a dual enrollment EMT program that allows high schoolers to work hands-on with first responders. The students help perform CPR and assist with airway care before the patient regained a pulse. I'm Lisa Rothman.
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16: An official Beatles museum is opening in London.
17: It'll be located at 3 Savile Row in Mayfair, where the band gave their final public performance. The show took place on the rooftop on January the 30th, 1969. The Beatles at 3 Savile Row will feature 7 floors of never-before-seen material from AppleCore's archives, rotating exhibitions, a fan store, and more. The Beatles Museum is set to launch sometime in 2027. I'm Mark Mayfield.
16: A drug counselor who delivered deadly doses of ketamine to the late actor Matthew Perry is heading to federal prison.
18: Eric Fleming has been sentenced to 2 years in prison. The prosecution was asking for a 2.5-year term. The defense was pushing for 3 months in residential drug treatment, citing Fleming's own history with substance abuse. He was facing up to 25 years in federal prison. Prosecutors say the 55-year-old Fleming was the middleman who brokered ketamine deals for Perry and delivered the vials of the drug that killed the Friends actor in October of 2020. He is the 4th of 5 suspects to be sentenced in connection with Perry's death. I'm Daniel Martindale.
16: And Queen Latifah is one of the new judges on NBC's The Voice. The Grammy-winning rapper and singer has been tapped for season 30. Along with country star Riley Green, they'll join veterans Adam Levine and Kelly Clarkson. And that's entertainment. I'm Daria Albinger.
19: This is a Bloomberg Money Minute. Fresh record highs on Wall Street today for the NASDAQ and the S&P 500 as stocks got a big lift from continued demand for AI-related stocks and a modest increase in retail sales last month despite skyrocketing prices at the gas pump. Also helping signs of progress on trade from President Trump's summit with China's Xi Jinping overnight. All the major averages up more than 0.75% today. The Dow up 370, back above 50,000. The NASDAQ up 233 and the S&P was up 57, above 7,500 for the first time ever. The big gainer, shares of AI chipmaker Cerebras Systems up 68%. This was its very first day of trading.
0: And two tech giants are going at it. OpenAI, the maker of the Claude chatbot, is preparing a possible lawsuit against its partner, Apple, saying the iPhone maker's use of its AI technology is too limited and says features can be hard to find and it's hurting OpenAI's brand with its customers. Tom Busby, Bloomberg Radio. Soft steel
1: guitar. I'm Zach Bennett in for Bill Cody, and this is today's Pure American Country Radio Minute. Looking back 5 years to this date in 2021, Alan Jackson released Where Have You Gone? And the title pretty much told you where he stood. Alan was looking at modern country and asked, what happened to the steel guitar, the fiddle, the older sounds that helped define the music in the first place? Coming from anybody else, that might have sounded like griping. But coming from Alan Jackson, well, it sounded earned. Alan wasn't just talking about traditional country from the sidelines. He was still making it. He wrote most of the songs on that album himself, and the whole project really felt like a veteran artist planting a flag for the sound that made him who he was. Where Have You Gone, the album, was not just nostalgic. It was a reminder. Alan Jackson still believed country music ought to sound like country music. With Alan Jackson, I'm Zach Bennett in for Bill Cody, and that's the Pure American Country Radio Minute.
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21: In 1780, British commander Major Ferguson sent a threat to the settlements to the west of the Appalachians. If you do not detest your opposition to the British arms, I shall march this army over the mountains, hang your leaders, and lay waste to your country. The threatened militia leaders decided it was best if they crossed the mountains on their own terms and defeated Ferguson on the east side of the mountains. The Patriot militia gathered at Sycamore Shoals near Fort Watauga. They would become known as the Overmountain Men. At a mill near the fort, Mary Patton was known to make the highest quality black powder around. Mary earned her place in history by providing over 500 pounds of gunpowder to the over 850 Overmountain Men. Her gunpowder was essential to the victory over Ferguson at Kings Mountain and a turning point in the Revolutionary War. You can see some of her kettles she used when making powder at Sycamore Shoals. 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

0: Trump and Chinese President Xi Jinping said their first meeting went well as they prepare to meet again tonight. Yesterday, when the two leaders were together, Xi talked about the importance of the U.S.-China relationship and said the world would be better served with the two countries as partners rather than rivals. China's summary of the first meeting noted Xi warned Trump about Taiwan, saying if the issue were handled poorly, it could lead to a clash with the U.S. The U.S. summary made no mention of Taiwan. During the state dinner later in Beijing, Trump invited Xi and his wife to the White House on September 24th. I'm Chris Caraggio.
1: With a Live Wire community focus, I'm Daryl Moody. The third annual First Responder Rib Fest is coming up September 5th in Mountain City.
2: We started 2 years ago, and we did one to get some needed gear and this and that, and that was like, I believe, July. Well, September, our station got wiped out by the hurricane. So we did the second annual in August last year, and it was a big hit. I mean, it doubled in size. I mean, it tripled in size probably, and now this year's even bigger. It's insane.
1: Darren Clark is a volunteer firefighter with the Elks Mills Poga Volunteer Fire Department.
2: Right now, for the third year, I've got over 200 vendors already signed up. I've got three bands. I'm waiting on a possible big fourth major act. And we got games, inflatable obstacle course, putt-putt golf, mechanical bull, dunk tank, balloon artist, magician, face painting, airbrush tattoos. We're going to have a watermelon and pie-eating contest, or raffles, silent auction.
1: For more details, email firstresponderribfest@gmail.com. I'm Daryl Moody, reporting.
3: The Washington County, Tennessee Budget Committee has rejected the school system's proposed budget for a second time, sending it back to the Board of Education for another revision. The revised spending plan still showed a more than $4 million increase over the current fiscal year. Committee Chair Richard Tucker says the county simply does not have the money to meet the request. A driver with a suspended license was behind the wheel of a two-vehicle crash, injuring the other operator. Investigators discovered 1.2 grams of meth inside the vehicle, driven by 32-year-old Dustin Hurd. While at the crash scene, while the other driver's car had flipped on its top, Hurd's passenger, Destiny Call, initially fabricated the story, saying she was behind the wheel. She's now facing charges. I'm Lisa Ruffman.
4: This is the Race Flash, powered by SportsMap Radio.
5: The NASCAR All-Star Race will be run on Sunday at Dover. It's going to be 350 laps around the Monster Mile with a $1 million payday. The event has been divided into three segments, each driver competing in the first two segments, but only 26 will make the 200-lap finale. The first segment will go 75 laps with a full field that was set up by qualifying on Saturday. Then the second segment, also 75 laps, where the top 26 drivers will be inverted, and then the rest of the lineup will be by the finish in segment one. Then the 200 lap finale, 26 car field with a competition caution around lap 225. Dover is a 1 mile high banked concrete oval known for long green flag runs. Also the difficulty in passing. It's hosted at least one points race every year since 1969.
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11: 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So a question. When 0 degrees not zero? Why, when it's 32 degrees Fahrenheit, of course. And what confusion that difference can trigger. 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
1: Mitch Anthony here with today's Daily Dose. Joan Wanson never really understood why the residents of the retirement center responded so well to her flute playing. She just noticed that they did. The director of the retirement home encouraged her, saying, "Even though you may not see a response immediately, it does an awful lot of good." Around the world, the flute is used as an instrument of healing. Diverse cultures in remote parts of the world, many without knowledge of any other culture, have invented their own versions of the flute. Invariably, these cultures have applied the music of the flute into the rituals of healing. This strange phenomena of the human race shows that people have an intuitive sense for sounds of wellness and healing. Pleasant, peaceful, and meditative sounds can have an ameliorative effect upon our mind and body. Joan Wanson had no idea about how the flute is used around the world. She just found a use for it in her own community. Now she's found a harpist to join her in a retirement center tour. And the residents say it's given them a little bit of heaven here on earth. 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
3: Hello, Tri-Cities. For tonight, the temperature will be 41 degrees with clear skies. For Friday, sunshine and 74 degrees for the daytime high. Clouds Friday night with an overnight low of 52. Saturday, sunshine with a possible thunderstorm. 82 degrees for the daytime high. Clouds Saturday night and 57 degrees for the overnight low. Sunday, sunshine and 87 degrees for the daytime high. Clear skies Sunday night and 62 degrees for the overnight low. Monday, 88 degrees for the daytime high. Partly cloudy skies Monday night. 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
6: 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Now on with the show. This is the Daily Note from jamesabrown.net. You know what's really cool? Space. I've been thinking about the stars a lot since Artemis II flew further from Earth than any human has in 50 years or so. I'm all for it. Not because of some Star Wars or Star Trek fantasy, although that would be cool too. But I think it's far more based than that. Before we built cities or wrote or recorded things, people looked up at the horizon and asked, "What's over there?" That simple, infinite question is wonderful. And it shows us what we can do, what we can be, and what's possible. And the answer to that question is obvious and beautiful, too. We don't know. So let's find out. On that note, I'm James A. Brown. And as always, be well.
7: Kingsport police have identified a suspect in last week's incident that forced evacuations in the Lynn Garden community. Investigators say Andrew Mullen was found inside an abandoned home where authorities recovered explosive devices. Police say Mullen is charged with 3 counts of possession of a gun and the commission of a dangerous felony, while the investigation remains active with more charges possible. 2 Science Hill High School students are being recognized after helping save a patient during a cardiac arrest while training with Washington County Johnson City EMS. The students were taking part in a dual enrollment EMT program that allows high schoolers to work hands-on with first responders. The students help perform CPR and assist with airway care before the patient regained a pulse. I'm Lisa Ruthman.
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10: From the Quick Stop Market Sports Desk. NASCAR will be running its All-Star Race Sunday at Dover. It'll be 350 laps around the Monster Mile, divided into 3 segments, 2 of 75 laps, 1 a 200-lap finale. This comes before the Coca-Cola 600 Memorial Day weekend. Christopher Bell won the All-Star Race last year at North Wilkesboro. College baseball, Tennessee with a 3-game series against Oklahoma this weekend, closing out the regular season with the conference tournament next week in Hoover, Alabama. The Vols are 13-14 in the SEC, while ETSU will play a 3-game series against Mercer in Johnson City. The Buccaneers are 10-8 in the SoCon with the conference tournament also next week. The Titans releasing their 2026 schedule. They'll play their 6 divisional games, plus the teams in the AFC North, the NFC East, as well as the New York Jets, Las Vegas Raiders, and Detroit Lions. They finished last in the division last year, going 3-14, and are now under new head coach Robert Saleh. Tennessee softball beginning the NCAA tournament, hosting the Knoxville Regional. Friday, they'll open up double elimination play against Northern Kentucky. It takes more. 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
12: Anyone who stops learning is old, whether at 20 or 80. Anyone who keeps learning stays young. The greatest thing in life is to keep your mind young. That quote is from Henry Ford. There's proof that learning right into your 80s will help fight dementia. As you learn, your brain builds new neural connections. Your brain is like a computer. Would you continue with the same old software for a lifetime? Would you not seek new information to store in your brain's hard drive? That's called the hippocampus. As we age, our working memory diminishes, but there's no limit to what you can store. So it takes a prompt or a second or two to remember something, but you'll have the answer. Keep learning. Take online courses. Read. Do puzzles. So here is today's lesson. Keep on learning to stay active and to keep your mind mentally young.
16: If the truth be known, most of the Overmountain settlers in what would become Tennessee cared little for either side of the American Revolution. They simply wanted to be left alone. Colonel Ferguson of the British Army wanted to recruit loyalists in the backcountry over the mountains. In an effort to persuade the settlers to abandon the Patriot cause, Ferguson openly threatened to invade the Overmountain settlements if the colonists did not support the crown. Threatening these mountain folks moved them from being disinterested bystanders to being firmly set against the suddenly intrusive, overbearing symbols of British authority. Militiamen from Virginia, Kentucky, and the Carolinas joined the Overmountain men, and their numbers swelled to around 900 men. Under the overall command of William Campbell, these Overmountain men moved against Ferguson. The rest is history. Happy 250, America.
17: Artificial intelligence may soon make buying a personal computer a lot more expensive as the global rush to build AI infrastructure strains supplies of the same chips and memory used in everyday laptops and desktops. Industry analysts say soaring demand from AI data centers is creating shortages of DRAM memory, NAND flash storage, and advanced processors. If you get an email from a friend or family member inviting you to an event, don't rush to accept it. It could be one of the latest schemes cooked up by scammers. Pennsylvania Attorney General Dave Sunday has warned his constituents about a new phishing scam that uses fake digital invitations to steal personal information and compromise online accounts. Spring and Mulberry has expanded its recall of several chocolate bar flavors because of possible salmonella contamination. The recall now includes 8 flavors. I'm Mark Huffman. 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
3: Hello, Tri-Cities. For tonight, the temperature will be 41 degrees with clear skies. For Friday, sunshine and 74 degrees for the daytime high. Clouds Friday night with an overnight low of 52. Saturday, sunshine with a possible thunderstorm. 82 degrees for the daytime high. Clouds Saturday night and 57 degrees for the overnight low. Sunday, sunshine and 87 degrees for the daytime high. Clear skies Sunday night and 62 degrees for the overnight low. Monday, 88 degrees for the daytime high. Partly cloudy skies Monday night. 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
0: This is a Bloomberg Money Minute. Fresh record highs on Wall Street today for the NASDAQ and the S&P 500 as stocks got a big lift from continued demand for AI-related stocks and a modest increase in retail sales last month despite skyrocketing prices at the gas pump. Also helping signs of progress on trade from President Trump's summit with China's Xi Jinping overnight. All the major averages up more than 0.75% today. The Dow up 370, back above 50,000. The NASDAQ up 233 and the S&P was up 57, above 7,500 for the first time ever. The big gainer, shares of AI chipmaker Cerebras Systems up 68%. This was its very first day of trading. And two tech giants are going at it. OpenAI, the maker of the Claude chatbot, is preparing a possible lawsuit against its partner, Apple, saying the iPhone maker's use of its AI technology is too limited and says features can be hard to find and it's hurting OpenAI's brand with its customers. Tom Busby, Bloomberg Radio.
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22: You and I have never met, but I'm willing to bet that there is something you would like to do, but you feel like you can't. That it's too hard, that you don't deserve it. A colleague of mine recently told me about this new book called Brave Shift, 30 Mindset Changes to Transform Your Life. It's written by a woman named Michelle Carrer. Carrer says the one thing most people forget when they set a goal is to attach a reason to it. Having that reason is big, because when you don't want to do something that's necessary to reach your goal, you can go back to your reason to find the motivation you need. Try to frame your goal as something you want to achieve as opposed to being a bad part of yourself that you want to change. That will make you more likely to succeed, as will asking for help. All of us need it, and it makes people feel good to help you achieve your goals. I'm Dr. Sanjay Gupta, helping you live a better life.
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5: It's 6 o'clock.
6: President Trump says Chinese President Xi Jinping told him China is not helping Iran with weapons. He tells Fox News' Sean Hannity that Xi wants to see an end to the U.S.-Iran war.
7: I'd like to see a deal, man. He would like to see a deal, man. And he did offer, he said, if I can be of any help at all, I would like to be of help.
6: On the economic front, Trump says Xi agreed to buy 200 passenger jets from Boeing. Trump summarized the meeting as very good. Meantime, Vice President J.D. Vance says American taxpayers have been getting fleeced by fraud in the federal government for decades. He traveled to Maine today to talk about the Trump administration's effort to combat fraud.
8: When the president of the United States said, J.D., we've got a fraud problem and I want you to tackle it, I was so proud and so happy to be able to do it.
6: Vance said fraud impacts multiple victims, including taxpayers, doctors, and patients. Earlier this week, he said it appears mainly blue states are not taking fraud seriously. The vice president calls it a defrauding of the American taxpayer and a violation of trust. Border Chief Mike Banks stepping down.
9: Banks told Fox News, it's just time. He's served in the role since the start of President Trump's second term last year. He told Fox News he feels like he, quote, got the ship back on course from the least secure, disastrous, chaotic border to the most secure border this country has ever seen. He previously retired from the Border Patrol in 2023 after disagreeing with then-President Biden's immigration policies. I'm Wendy Swanson.
6: A cryptocurrency regulation bill clearing a key hurdle after advancing out of the Senate Banking Committee today. It comes after a pair of Democrats joined their GOP colleagues to advance the Clarity Act with a 15-9 vote. The bill aims to provide guidelines for federal regulators overseeing the crypto industry, and it's faced a winding path through the Senate over the past year. I'm Jim Roop.
10: You think a ticket for not wearing your seatbelt is the worst that could happen until you get in a crash. 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
6: The prices of beef at the grocery store remains high, and experts say there are two things going on here. One, cattle herds are at their smallest size in 75 years.
17: We do have some drought conditions, and cattle rely on pastures.
6: Texas A&M economist David Anderson says that with smaller herds, it's hard to produce more calves and expand. The beef industry is also controlled by four meatpacking companies. President Trump's Justice Department is looking into potential antitrust issues and price-fixing practices. Senate lawmakers are advancing a resolution that would suspend senators' pay during a government shutdown.
18: Senators unanimously voted to advance the measure, which would only apply to members of the upper chamber and does not need to be approved by the House or signed by President Trump. It's a move that could give lawmakers a powerful incentive not to shutter federal departments over funding disputes in coming years. The resolution would take effect after the midterm election. I'm Tammy Trujillo.
6: The United States ranks 33rd in the world when it comes to health.
19: U.S. News and World Report says challenges related to public health outcomes, social cohesion, and public safety pulled down the country's overall standing. The rankings on health factor in life expectancy, mortality, longevity, health care, and public health preparedness. Iceland, Norway, and Denmark were top countries in health. I'm Michael Kastner.
6: Waymo is recalling its entire fleet after one of its robo-taxis was swept off a flooded highway in San Antonio last month and into a creek. Experts say this is just the latest example of the self-driving technology being not ready for prime time.
3: I just don't think that we can keep giving Waymo the excuse of fringe issues for stuff that every 16-year-old driver is taught.
6: Attorney Trey Gober fears that someone will have to die in order for Congress to get involved. Waymo says it has fixed the problem and is implementing it. I'm Jim Roop.
5: Election officials in Sullivan and Washington counties say Tennessee's new congressional map will have no impact on local elections. Tennessee approved the new map last week, splitting Memphis's only Democratic district into three Republican-leading seats. Sullivan County Elections Administrator Jason Buer says Tennessee's first congressional district, which covers the Tri-Cities, was one of the few districts that saw no changes. Greenville police say a woman undergoing a mental health evaluation at Greenville Community Hospital East is facing charges after slapping a nurse unprovoked. Officers say Taylor Etnip allegedly struck nurse Jenny Woods in the face during a conversation. Etnip was arrested after being medically cleared from the hospital and is charged with assault. I'm Lisa Ruttman.
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29: Hey, Bible readers, I'm Tara Lee Cobble, and I'm your host for The God Shot. We urge you, brothers, admonish the idle, encourage the faint-hearted, help the weak, be patient with them all. 1 Thessalonians 5:14. Our challenges are always changing. Maybe yesterday you felt lazy, today you're off the rails, and tomorrow you'll feel discouraged. In this passage, Paul says each scenario requires a specific response, but all the responses are rooted in the gospel hope of Christ's finished work on the cross. He says those who are idle need to be warned or rebuked with patience. Those who are faint-hearted need to be patiently encouraged, and those who are weak need our patient help. We can be patient toward others because we've been in their shoes. We know what it's like to be idle, faint-hearted, and weak. And God was patient with us when we were in those spaces. So His patience fuels our own. We can trust that He is at work in their lives to draw them near to Himself. And He's where the joy is.
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1: For tonight, it's going to stay mostly clear, a low around 44 in the morning. Friday, increasing cloudiness with a high near 75. Friday night, mostly clear, low down to 54. On Saturday, there's a 20% chance of rain. A thunderstorm is not out of the question after 2. It'll be mostly sunny with a high of 84. Saturday night, partly cloudy, a low of 62 in the morning. On Sunday, we have another 20% chance for rain after 2 in the afternoon. It'll be mostly sunny, though, with a high near 88. Nick Rice from the LiveWire Weather Center. Count on it.
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3: The Titans releasing their 2026 schedule. They'll play their six divisional games, plus the teams in the AFC North, the NFC East, as well as the New York Jets, Las Vegas Raiders, and Detroit Lions. They finished last in the division last year, going 3-14, and are now under new head coach Robert Saleh. Tennessee softball hosting the Knoxville Regional of the NCAA tournament. That'll begin on Friday when they open up against Northern Kentucky. They will also host Indiana and Virginia. The Vols earned a 2 seed in the tournament field, going 42-10 this season. Regional play is double elimination, with one winner advancing to the super regional round. NASCAR will be running its all-star race Sunday at Dover. It'll be 350 laps around the Monster Mile, divided into 3 segments, 2 of 75 laps, 1 a 200-lap finale. This comes before the Coca-Cola 600 Memorial Day weekend. Christopher Bell won the all-star race last year at North Wilkesboro. Any size fountain drink for 99 cents with any purchase using Quick Stop Rewards. 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
5: 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What do you say we chat about stuff that matters? 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I'm not going to get all preachy on you. 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I'm not Dr. Mike. I'm just a dad like you. 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
6: 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Are you aware that hearing loss has been linked to dementia, depression, social isolation, and more frequent hospitalizations? 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In addition, 50 million in the U.S. experience tinnitus, which can be debilitating. 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Of those individuals who would benefit from hearing aids, only 20% actually use them. Present-day hearing aids are much better than those just a few years ago. In fact, many of the new hearing aids have the capability of being adjusted by cell phones and also allowing phone calls to be answered directly through the hearing aids. If you think you have a hearing loss or have older hearing aids, contact Dr. Schumacher and Associates Audiologists at 717-HEAR or 928-5771. That's 717-HEAR or 928-5771.
13: Hello, I'm Jerry Stewart, and this is One Moment in America. We've all heard the saying, a penny saved is a penny earned, but do you know who said that? Listen to this story. Early to bed, early to rise makes a man healthy, wealthy, and wise. This is a famous saying, but who said it? Poor Richard. Poor Richard? Who was he? Well, he was born in 1706. He was the youngest of 15 children. His father was a soap maker, and he left school at only age 13 to become a printer. Although he had only 2 years of formal education, he never stopped learning. And in 1733, at only the age of 27, Poor Richard began publishing his Poor Richard's Almanac, which is still in print today. Who was this fella, Poor Richard? Why, have you never heard of him? Oh, you have. You have. His name, Benjamin Franklin. I'm Jerry Stewart, and that was One Moment in America.
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1: For tonight, it's going to stay mostly clear, a low around 44 in the morning. Friday, increasing cloudiness with a high near 75. Friday night, mostly clear, low down to 54. On Saturday, there's a 20% chance of rain. A thunderstorm's not out of the question after 2. It'll be mostly sunny with a high of 84. Saturday night, partly cloudy, a low of 62 in the morning. On Sunday, we have another 20% chance for rain after 2 in the afternoon. It'll be mostly sunny, though, with a high near 88. I'm Nick Rice from the LiveWire Weather Center. 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
18: The Washington County, Tennessee Budget Committee has rejected the school system's proposed budget for a second time, sending it back to the Board of Education for another revision. The revised spending plan still showed a more than $4 million increase over the current fiscal year. Committee Chair Richard Tucker says the county simply does not have the money to meet the request. A driver with a suspended license was behind the wheel of a two-vehicle crash, injuring the other operator. Investigators discovered 1.2 grams of meth inside the vehicle, driven by 32-year-old Dustin Hurd, while at the crash scene, while the other driver's car had flipped on its top. Hurd's passenger, Destiny Call, initially fabricated the story, saying she was behind the wheel. She's now facing charges. I'm Lisa Ruffman.
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21: Before the car became king, a two-wheeled revolution changed how we move through our cities. Welcome to the National Day Spotlight for May 14th.
22: Cycling to work didn't become a reality for the masses until the 1880s with the invention of the safety bicycle. Before this, ordinary bicycles featured a massive front wheel that made riding a death-defying act of balance. The safety bicycle changed everything by introducing two equal-sized wheels and a chain-driven rear sprocket. For the first time, a commuter could put their feet on the ground while seated, making the journey to work accessible to everyone, regardless of athletic ability. This design sparked the bicycle craze of the 1890s, giving workers a level of personal mobility they had never experienced before. Even today, the modern commuter bike follows the same fundamental blueprint. It remains one of the most efficient machines ever built to turn human energy into motion.
21: You know, I've seen pictures of those high-wheeler, big-wheeler bikes. I'd never realized just how big that front wheel was.
22: It's crazy. And how did a person get up there? I mean, you jumped onto the back of it like you did the back of a horse?
21: Yeah. I don't know.
23: I don't know either.
21: We are also celebrating National Decency Day and National Underground America Day. I'm Alice Anderson.
22: And I'm Marlo Anderson with National Day Calendar, reminding you to celebrate every day.
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24: 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This product is not intended to diagnose, treat, cure, or prevent any disease.
2: This is a Bloomberg Money Minute. Consumers are still shopping, just not like we were before the Iran war began. Retail sales rose last month, up 0.5% from the month prior, a sign that high gas prices may have pushed some consumers to pull back on their spending elsewhere. But that increase gave Wall Street a little bit of a lift today, along with renewed demand for anything related to AI. And with that, the Nasdaq and the S&P notched fresh record closing highs. The Dow is back above the 50,000 mark. At the close, the Dow was up 370 points, the Nasdaq up 233, the S&P added 57, and oil was flat at close at $101 a barrel. Honda recording its first ever annual loss last fiscal year, $2.7 billion. That's due to the cost of making electric engine vehicles, ones that didn't sell well at all. And a group of private equity investors is planning to acquire a 25% stake in the NFL's Las Vegas Raiders. NFL owners still have to approve that sale. Tom Busby, Bloomberg Radio.
4: 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For the Golf Minute, I'm Dennis Silvers. 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
31: Born in Bulls Gap in 1914, Archie Campbell was an award-winning comedian, writer, and recording artist. 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He then moved on to the Grand Ole Opry and a recording career. Archie was a charter member of the cast of Hee Haw on CBS TV from its beginning in 1969, where he also served as head writer. From the show's inception, Archie was the comedic foundation of some of its most popular skits and characters.
32: 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So they got married and lived happily after him.
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0: The Unicoi County Historical Association would like to invite you to their next monthly meeting on Monday, May 18th at Irwin Town Hall at 6 p.m. Please arrive early as seating is limited. The speaker will be Professor Savannah Bennett of ETSU's Reese Museum. Ms. Bennett's program will be about the history of early Southern textiles. Examples will be on hand for viewing. Visitors and new members are always welcome. 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
7: President Trump tells Fox News' Sean Hannity that Chinese President Xi Jinping told him China's not helping Iran with weapons and that she wants to see a deal between the U.S. and Iran.
8: President, if I can be of any help at all, I would like to be of help.
7: On the economic front, Trump said she agreed to buy 200 passenger jets from Boeing. Vice President J.D. Vance says fraud in the federal government's been fleecing American taxpayers for decades. He traveled to Maine today to talk about the Trump administration's effort to combat fraud, saying fraud impacts multiple victims, including taxpayers, doctors, and patients. Border

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1: We meet the second Tuesday of every month. 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And it's at 1:30. And some of our artists bring in their work. And if you want suggestions, if you're a novice, how to improve your art, or you just want to show what you do, we like that. We like to see what people are coming up with.
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0: 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I'm Daryl Moody reporting.
2: Election officials in Sullivan and Washington counties say Tennessee's new congressional map will have no impact on local elections. Tennessee approved the new map last week, splitting Memphis's only Democratic district into three Republican leading seats. Sullivan County Elections Administrator Jason Buer says Tennessee's first congressional district, which covers the Tri-Cities, was one of the few districts that saw no changes. Greenville police say a woman undergoing a mental health evaluation at Greenville Community Hospital East is facing charges after slapping a nurse unprovoked. Officers say Taylor Etnip allegedly struck nurse Jenny Woods in the face during a conversation. Etnip was arrested after being medically cleared from the hospital and is charged with assault. I'm Lisa Ruttman.
3: You ever been contacted by an old flame, or maybe you contact them on social media? Hey, it's Mike Austin with today's Radio Dad Minute. Yeah, the grass is not greener, and your kids pay a huge price when dad checks out another yard. You know, when you feel stuck in the same routine, and maybe your wife wants you to fix the kitchen faucet for about the fifth time, you're not equipped, dad, to not slip up. You can talk yourself into thinking, oh, the kids will be just fine. They don't know. They're immune, right? And if they do find out, well, it's just mom turning the kids against me. That's what it is. Gary Durenfeld, a good friend, family counselor, had this to say.
4: And it doesn't need to be that mom is alienating the kids from dad. It can be that kids see mom so hurt by what dad has done that they will want to reject him. When we behave this way, we undermine other people's view of our sense of morality.
3: As they say, the grass isn't always greener. I'm Mike Austin, the Radio Dad.
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6: Fatal drug overdoses in the nation appear to be falling for a third consecutive year. Newly released provisional data from the CDC shows that by December of last year, reported drug overdose deaths fell to 68,000, and that marks a 14% drop. The data shows overdoses caused by all classes or types of drugs generally declined across the board, but opioids remain the top cause. Daily routines may strengthen circadian rhythms and support healthy aging. A study out of Johns Hopkins University's Bloomberg School of Public Health shows that middle-aged adults and seniors benefit from more regulated patterns of rest and activity. Researchers say keeping a regular meal, bedtime, and workout schedule can help you age more slowly. So can limiting alcohol, nicotine, and caffeine, and getting sunlight during the day and limiting artificial light at night. Hopkins scientists say doing those things strengthens your circadian rhythms. Health update. I'm Sarah Lee Kessler.
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8: Impulsive behavior is common in teenagers.

0: Dr. Robert Whalen from the University of Vermont led a brain imaging study that examined how the brains of teens with ADHD differ from those who use drugs or alcohol.
1: There are different brain regions driving different kinds of impulsivity. So even though you might see the same impulsive behavior, it might be actually driven by different brain networks. So for example, we found a couple of regions that were associated with ADHD and another different set of regions that were associated with drug use. So I guess what we've done is produced a more sophisticated analysis of what the impulsive teenager is doing.
0: So can addictive behavior run in families?
1: There is a certain heritability in drug addiction, but it's very difficult to tease apart because people and families share the same DNA, but they also share the same environment. And although we've shown that there might be a propensity for certain people to start using drugs or to use certain types of drugs, the overall picture is very complicated.
0: With Checkup on Health, I'm Chris Whitting.
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5: For tonight, it's going to stay mostly clear, a low around 44 in the morning. Friday, increasing cloudiness with a high near 75. Friday night, mostly clear, low down to 54. On Saturday, there's a 20% chance of rain. A thunderstorm is not out of the question after 2. It'll be mostly sunny with a high of 84. Saturday night, partly cloudy, a low of 62 in the morning. On Sunday, we have another 20% chance for rain after 2 in the afternoon. It'll be mostly sunny, though, with a high near 88. I'm Nick Rice from the LiveWire Weather Center. 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
12: All right, if you're in a cranky mood, I want you to consider some of these lifestyle habits that have been scientifically linked to making us more irritable. First, you haven't left the house all day. One of the easiest ways to get a mood boost is to spend a few minutes in the sun, because sunlight triggers the release of serotonin, a brain chemical that helps you feel calmer and more focused. So by not leaving the house, you're depriving your body of mood-boosting serotonin. Another possible reason you're irritable, you watch TV dramas at night. It's hard to fall asleep when you're watching something emotionally taxing, and sleep deprivation leads to irritability. And then beware of checking your phone the second you get a notification. That can lead to feeling overwhelmed, which then leads to irritability. So try putting your phone on Do Not Disturb mode. I'm John Tesh with today's Intelligence for Your Life Minute.
6: The Washington County, Tennessee Budget Committee has rejected the school system's proposed budget for a second time, sending it back to the Board of Education for another revision. The revised spending plan still showed a more than $4 million increase over the current fiscal year. Committee Chair Richard Tucker says the county simply does not have the money to meet the request. A driver with a suspended license was behind the wheel of a two-vehicle crash, injuring the other operator. Investigators discovered 1.2 grams of meth inside the vehicle, driven by 32-year-old Dustin Hurd. While at the crash scene, while the other driver's car had flipped on its top, Hurd's passenger, Destiny Call, initially fabricated the story, saying she was behind the wheel. She's now facing charges. I'm Lisa Ruffman.
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17: Thinking about calling it quits in your marriage? 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Second, remember what marriage is. It's not a conditional contract, but an unconditional covenant of love. 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A contract is all about what you get, but a covenant is all about what you give. Third, remember the purpose of marriage. 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
19: From the Quick Stop Market Sports Desk, NASCAR will be running its All-Star Race Sunday at Dover. It'll be 350 laps around the Monster Mile, divided into three segments, two of 75 laps, one a 200-lap finale. This comes before the Coca-Cola 600 Memorial Day weekend. Christopher Bell won the All-Star Race last year at North Wilkesboro. College baseball, Tennessee with a three-game series against Oklahoma this weekend, closing out the regular season with the conference tournament next week in Hoover, Alabama. The Vols are 13-14 in the SEC, while ETSU will play a three-game series against Mercer in Johnson City. The Buccaneers are 10-8 in the SoCon with the conference tournament also next week. The Titans releasing their 2026 schedule. They'll play their six divisional games, plus the teams in the AFC North, the NFC East, as well as the New York Jets, Las Vegas Raiders, and Detroit Lions. They finished last in the division last year, going 3-14, and are now under new head coach Robert Saleh. Tennessee softball beginning the NCAA tournament, hosting the Knoxville Regional. Friday, they'll open up double elimination play against Northern Kentucky. It takes more. Buy two 28-ounce Powerades and get a 20-ounce Powerade water free. 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
22: A lot of people like to keep potted plants in their home, whether it's ornamentals or perhaps a nice herb garden. If you're one of those people, then you know it's important to have proper drainage in the pots. All that soggy soil can be just as damaging as not watering it at all. In the past, pebbles were used to help drain the excess water, but instead, try using extended polystyrene plastic. You know it better as a packing peanut. Fill anywhere from a third to half of the pot with peanuts before placing in the potting soil and plant. These foam pieces are made from 99% air, so they're much more lightweight than pebbles, making it much easier to move the plants around the house, and they do just as good a job as pebbles to move water away from the roots to help prevent the buildup of damaging plant fungus. I'm Danny Lipford with tips for today's homeowner.
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3: You marched into our towns with superior force and spread fire and desolation wherever you pleased. Will you claim our lands by right of conquest? The Great Spirit has placed us in different situations. Old Tassel, Cherokee diplomat. Long Island in present-day Kingsport was a sacred sanctuary to the Cherokee. It was considered neutral ground, and the flames of many council fires burned as war and peace pacts were sealed. In 1760 came the desecration of the white man when Colonel Byrd built Fort Robinson nearby. Within 10 years, the white man had pushed the red man from the land entirely. Long Island was one of the last lands ceded by the Cherokee with the Long Island Treaty in 1777. The Cherokee were easily convinced to side with the British during the Revolution when the focus shifted toward the South.
23: 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I'm Jeffrey Lyons. Later this month, Turner Classics is showing one of Sir Alfred Hitchcock's finest dramas, Dial M for Murder, not often shown on TV. If you miss it, it's worth streaming on Prime Video and elsewhere. It features three of Hollywood's biggest stars at that time, 1954. Reginald Truscott Jones, who you know better as Ray Milland, Grace Kelly, one of Hollywood's most beautiful actresses, and Robert Cummings, who starred in Hitchcock's Saboteur in 1942. She plays Milland's wife and Cummings her lover. Most of the story is set in one room, since it's an adapted Broadway drama. Warner Brothers had wanted Cary Grant to star as the villain, but Hitchcock wisely thought he'd be miscast, so he picked Ray Milland. The tension is timeless, and as usual, Hitchcock planned every scene in his head before rolling his cameras. And look quickly at a framed photograph where Hitchcock plants his trademark cameo. Dial M for Murder, yours to enjoy on Turner Classics. That's Lions Den Radio. I'm Jeffrey Lyons.
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5: For tonight, it's going to stay mostly clear, a low around 44 in the morning. Friday, increasing cloudiness with a high near 75. Friday night, mostly clear, low down to 54. On Saturday, there's a 20% chance of rain. A thunderstorm's not out of the question after 2. It'll be mostly sunny with a high of 84. Saturday night, partly cloudy, a low of 62 in the morning. On Sunday, we have another 20% chance for rain after 2 in the afternoon. It'll be mostly sunny, though, with a high near 88. I'm Nick Rice from the LiveWire Weather Center. Count on it.
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26: This is a Bloomberg Money Minute. Some good news for Boeing. President Trump says China has agreed to purchase 200 new aircraft from the jet maker. But analysts were expecting an even bigger order, and with a backlog of nearly 7,000 orders, it's struggling to fill. Boeing shares nearly 5% lower today. But elsewhere on Wall Street, stocks rallied after retail sales rose slightly in April, despite surging prices at the gas pump and on demand for anything AI-related. All the major averages up 0.75%, and the Dow back above the 50,000 mark. The Dow today up 370 points, the Nasdaq up 233 to a new all-time high, the The S&P also at a new record high, up 57. Competitors AT&T, T-Mobile, and Verizon launching a joint venture to expand coverage in rural areas using new satellite-based direct-to-device technology. And Motor One says that General Motors is bringing back the Chevy Camaro muscle car in 2028. Tom Busby, Bloomberg Radio.
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4: The date was May 14th, the first public performance of Stars and Stripes Forever in Philadelphia, Pennsylvania. John Philip Sousa had composed the march while on an ocean liner on his way home from Europe. It was considered Sousa's greatest composition, and in 1987 was named the National March of the United States. And on this date in 1973, NASA launched Skylab, an American space station. It would remain aloft for 6 years and make possible a vast array of scientific experiments and studies in space. It would also mark the final use of the Saturn V rocket, used to carry Apollo astronauts to their space missions. While it was hoped the Skylab space station would continue to be in use for future experiments, Skylab was discontinued and fell back to Earth in 1979. And that's America, past and present. I'm Chris Whitting.
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10: I'm U.S. Transportation Secretary Sean Duffy. 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
3: 1975, Bob Wills, the king of Western swing, dies in Fort Worth. He was 70. Wills' binge drinking caused problems, such as constant personnel changes in his Texas Playboys, troubles with the IRS, five marriages, and heart attacks or strokes in 1962, 63, 69, 73, and 75. 1998, Frank Sinatra, considered by many to be the greatest vocalist of the 20th century, dies in West Hollywood of a heart attack. He was 82. His tombstone reads,
6: "The best is yet to come."
3: 1976, Keith Relf, ex-Yardbirds lead singer and harmonica player, dies in the basement of his West London home of electrocution while tuning a guitar that was improperly grounded. He was 33. For years, many rock historians claimed Relf was electrocuted while playing his guitar in a bathtub, a notion denounced by Relf's relatives.

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9: President Trump and Chinese President Xi Jinping are set to meet again after their closed-door discussions today. NBC's Gib Gutierrez reports from Beijing that trade is expected to be a focus.
10: President Trump posted on his way here that opening up China's market would be his number one priority in asking President Xi. So the Treasury Secretary just said that he predicted we'd see large orders of Boeing aircraft coming soon from China.
9: After today's meeting, President Trump and President Xi toasted each other at a state banquet in Beijing. She said the world would be better served with the U.S. and China as partners rather than rivals. Senators will go without pay if there's future government shutdowns. That's after the body unanimously approved a resolution today that withholds their pay while a government shutdown is underway. It'll take effect after the midterms. A regular senator makes $174,000 a year, while a leader of either party can earn over $193,000. The World Cup is less than a month away, and Trump administration officials expect the tournament to have a $30 billion economic impact on the U.S.
11: Andrew Giuliani is the head of the White House Task Force for the World Cup. He says it's not just the 11 cities hosting matches that are benefiting, but the 48 communities offering base camps for World Cup teams are expected to see a huge influx of soccer fans and economic impact. That includes the Garden State, where Brazil is staying.
12: When you look at Morristown, New Jersey, as an example there, you're going to have, you know, thousands, maybe even tens of thousands, if 1994 is any indication when Brazil was here.
11: Referring to the 1994 World Cup, New Jersey is offering four base camps and has eight matches being played at MetLife Stadium. In New Jersey, I'm Scott Pringle.
9: South Carolina's attorney general wants to retry Alex Murdaugh quickly after Murdaugh's murder convictions overturned yesterday. AG Alan Wilson says he'll push for a speedy trial. Murdaugh was convicted in the killings of his wife and son in March of 2023. I'm Jim Roop.
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9: The prices of beef at the grocery store remains high, and experts say there are two things going on here. One, cattle herds are at their smallest size in 75 years.
19: We do have some drought conditions, and cattle rely on pastures.
9: Texas A&M economist David Anderson says that with smaller herds, it's hard to produce more calves and expand. The beef industry is also controlled by four meatpacking companies. President Trump's Justice Department is looking into potential antitrust issues and price-fixing practices. Senate lawmakers are advancing a resolution that would suspend senators' pay during a government shutdown.
20: Senators unanimously voted to advance the measure, which would only apply to members of the upper chamber and does not need to be approved by the House or signed by President Trump. It's a move that could give lawmakers a powerful incentive not to shutter federal departments over funding disputes in coming years. The resolution would take effect after the midterm election. I'm Tammy Trujillo.
9: The United States ranks 33rd in the world when it comes to health.
21: U.S. News and World Report says challenges related to public health outcomes, social cohesion, and public safety pulled down the country's overall standing. The rankings on health factor in life expectancy, mortality, longevity, health care, and public health preparedness. Iceland, Norway, and Denmark were top countries in health. I'm Michael Kastner.
9: Waymo is recalling its entire fleet after one of its robo-taxis was swept off a flooded highway in San Antonio last month and into a creek. Experts say this is just the latest example of the self-driving technology being not ready for prime time.
0: I just don't think that we can keep giving Waymo the excuse of fringe issues for stuff that every 16-year-old driver is taught.
9: Attorney Trey Gober fears that someone will have to die in order for Congress to get involved. Waymo says it has fixed the problem and is implementing it. I'm Jim Roop.
2: Election officials in Sullivan and Washington counties say Tennessee's new congressional map will have no impact on local elections. Tennessee approved the new map last week, splitting Memphis's only Democratic district into three Republican-leading seats. Sullivan County Elections Administrator Jason Buer says Tennessee's first congressional district, which covers the Tri-Cities, was one of the few districts that saw no changes. Greenville police say a woman undergoing a mental health evaluation at Greenville Community Hospital East is facing charges after slapping a nurse unprovoked. Officers say Taylor Etnip allegedly struck nurse Jenny Woods in the face during a conversation. Etnip was arrested after being medically cleared from the hospital and is charged with assault. I'm Lisa Ruttman.
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7: For tonight, it's going to stay mostly clear, a low around 44 in the morning. Friday, increasing cloudiness with a high near 75. Friday night, mostly clear, low down to 54. On Saturday, there's a 20% chance of rain. A thunderstorm's not out of the question after 2. It'll be mostly sunny with a high of 84. Saturday night, partly cloudy, a low of 62 in the morning. On Sunday, we have another 20% chance for rain after 2 in the afternoon. It'll be mostly sunny, though, with a high near 88. I'm Nick Rice from the LiveWire Weather Center. Count on it.
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0: The Titans releasing their 2026 schedule. They'll play their six divisional games, plus the teams in the AFC North, the NFC East, as well as the New York Jets, Las Vegas Raiders, and Detroit Lions. They finished last in the division last year, going 3-14, and are now under new head coach Robert Saleh. Tennessee softball hosting the Knoxville Regional of the NCAA tournament. That'll begin on Friday when they open up against Northern Kentucky. They will also host Indiana and Virginia. The Vols earned a 2 seed in the tournament field, going 42-10 this season. Regional play is double elimination, with one winner advancing to the Super Regional round. NASCAR will be running its All-Star race Sunday at Dover. It'll be 350 laps around the Monster Mile, divided into 3 segments, 2 of 75 laps, 1 a 200-lap finale. This comes before the Coca-Cola 600 Memorial Day weekend. Christopher Bell won the All-Star race last year at North Wilkesboro. Any size fountain drink for 99 cents with any purchase using Quick Stop Rewards. 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
2: For tonight, it's going to stay mostly clear, low around 44 in the morning. Friday, increasing cloudiness with a high near 75. Friday night, mostly clear, low down to 54. On Saturday, there's a 20% chance of rain. A thunderstorm's not out of the question after 2. It'll be mostly sunny with a high of 84. Saturday night, partly cloudy, a low of 62 in the morning. On Sunday, we have another 20% chance for rain after 2 in the afternoon. It'll be mostly sunny, though, with a high near 88. I'm Nick Rice from the LiveWire Weather Center. Count on it.
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18: The Washington County, Tennessee Budget Committee has rejected the school system's proposed budget for a second time, sending it back to the Board of Education for another revision. The revised spending plan still showed a more than $4 million increase over the current fiscal year. Committee Chair Richard Tucker says the county simply does not have the money to meet the request. A driver with a suspended license was behind the wheel of a two-vehicle crash, injuring the other operator. Investigators discovered 1.2 grams of meth inside the vehicle, driven by 32-year-old Dustin Hurd. While at the crash scene, while the other driver's car had flipped on its top, Hurd's passenger, Destiny Call, initially fabricated the story, saying she was behind the wheel. She's now facing charges. I'm Lisa Ruffman.
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1: This is a Bloomberg Money Minute. Some life in the spring home buying market. Over the past month, pending home sales, deals that have been agreed to, not yet finalized, jumped nearly 10% from a year ago, according to Redfin. And after 2 weeks in a row of moving higher, average long-term mortgage rates edged lower this week to 6.36%, according to Freddie Mac. Fresh record highs on Wall Street today for the NASDAQ and S&P 500 on renewed demand for AI-related shares, a modest increase in retail sales last month despite soaring prices at the gas pump, and some progress on trade from President Trump's summit with China's Xi Jinping. All the major averages up more than 0.75% today, the Dow up 370, it's back above the 50,000 mark, the NASDAQ up 233, and the S&P up 57, it's above 7,500 for the first time ever. And Taylor Swift, Beyoncé, Chaka Khan, and the Go-Go's all added to the Library of Congress's National Recording Registry. Tom Busby, Bloomberg Radio.
3: 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Here's Chris Whitting.
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29: In 1802, William King recognized that Island Road and Reedy Creek Road ended at the Holston River and that the people and goods going west would need to travel by water. King established King's Boatyard, or King's Port, and built a three-story building to house his workers. He also built warehouses for salt and other supporting structures. In 1810, Richard Neverland noticed the traffic from the stage road that had passed in front of the property and bought it at auction. Richard moved his family to the building and opened it as Neverland Inn. The inn became a gathering place for locals and a stop along the Great Stage Road, housing several presidents along the way. In 1822, the first charter for the city of Kingsport was signed here. Today, the inn is on the National Historic Register and is the only site to have been a boatyard and stagecoach stop. 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
3: President Trump and Chinese President Xi Jinping will meet again after both say their first meeting went well. Yesterday, when the two leaders were together in Beijing, Xi said the world would be better served if the two countries were partners rather than rivals. China's summary of the first meeting noted Xi warned Trump about interfering with Taiwan. The U.S. summary made no mention of Taiwan. Senators will go without pay if there's a future government shutdown. That's after the body unanimously approved the resolution today that withholds their pay while the government shutdown's underway. It'll take effect after the midterms. The World Cup's expected to have a huge economic impact on the U.S. With it less than a month away from starting, Trump administration officials say they expect the tournament to create a $30 billion windfall for the U.S. White House Task Force for the World Cup says it's not just the 11 cities hosting the matches, but the 48 communities holding base camps for teams where they stay. I'm Jim Roop.
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1: 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I'm Daryl Moody reporting.
2: Election officials in Sullivan and Washington counties say Tennessee's new congressional map will have no impact on local elections. Tennessee approved the new map last week, splitting Memphis's only Democratic district into three Republican leading seats. Sullivan County Elections Administrator Jason Buer says Tennessee's first congressional district, which covers the Tri-Cities, was one of the few districts that saw no changes. Greenville police say a woman undergoing a mental health evaluation at Greenville Community Hospital East is facing charges after slapping a nurse unprovoked. Officers say Taylor Etnip allegedly struck nurse Jenny Woods in the face during a conversation. Etnip was arrested after being medically cleared from the hospital and is charged with assault. I'm Lisa Ruttman.
3: Are you a hands-off dad? Hi, Mike Austin here with today's Radio Dad Minute. Columbia University just did research into hands-off parenting. A trend that's been around since, I think, the late 90s, really took off in the 2000s. It's parents just sort of sitting back and letting their children experience their surroundings and life rather than hands-on guiding them through. Researchers at Columbia University say hands-off teens are 4 times more likely to smoke, drink, and use drugs than teens with hands-on parents. Hands-off parents put their kids at risk, they say, by failing to monitor the activities, either academic performance, failing to restrict TV, internet, gaming use. Without that restriction and guidance, then they're just going to fall into laziness and influence from the wrong things. Researchers estimate that more than 60% of U.S. teens now live in what's called a hands-off household. So are you a hands-off dad? You might be doing harm to your kids. I'm Mike Austin, the Radio Dad.
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7: Mitch Anthony here with today's Daily Dose. I received great words in the mail recently from a listener. These words were penned some time ago by Jack London in address how we should approach life. London wrote, "I would rather be ashes than dust. I would rather that my spark should burn out in a brilliant blaze than it should be stifled by dry rot. I would rather be a superb meteor, every atom of me in magnificent glow, than a sleepy and permanent planet. The proper function of man is to live, not exist. I shall not waste my days in just trying."

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2: For tonight, it's going to stay mostly clear, a low around 44 in the morning. Friday, increasing cloudiness with a high near 75. Friday night, mostly clear, low down to 54. On Saturday, there's a 20% chance of rain. A thunderstorm is not out of the question after 2. It'll be mostly sunny with a high of 84. Saturday night, partly cloudy, a low of 62 in the morning. On Sunday, we have another 20% chance for rain after 2 in the afternoon. It'll be mostly sunny, though, with a high near 88. I'm Nick Rice from the LiveWire Weather Center. 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
9: 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Now on with the show. This is the Daily Note from jamesabrown.net. You know what's really cool? Space. I've been thinking about the stars a lot since Artemis II flew further from Earth than any human has in 50 years or so. I'm all for it. Not because of some Star Wars or Star Trek fantasy, although that would be cool too. But I think it's far more based than that. Before we built cities or wrote or recorded things, people looked up at the horizon and asked, what's over there? That simple, infinite question is wonderful. And it shows us what we can do, what we can be, and what's possible. And the answer to that question is obvious and beautiful, too. We don't know. So let's find out. On that note, I'm James A. Brown. And as always, be well.
6: The Washington County, Tennessee Budget Committee has rejected the school system's proposed budget for a second time, sending it back to the Board of Education for another revision. The revised spending plan still showed a more than $4 million increase over the current fiscal year. Committee Chair Richard Tucker says the county simply does not have the money to meet the request. A driver with a suspended license was behind the wheel of a two-vehicle crash, injuring the other operator. Investigators discovered 1.2 grams of meth inside the vehicle, driven by 32-year-old Dustin Hurd, while at the crash scene, while the other driver's car had flipped on its top. Hurd's passenger, Destiny Call, initially fabricated the story, saying she was behind the wheel. She's now facing charges. I'm Lisa Ruffman.
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12: From the Quick Stop Market Sports Desk. NASCAR will be running its All-Star Race Sunday at Dover. It'll be 350 laps around the Monster Mile, divided into three segments, two of 75 laps, one a 200-lap finale. This comes before the Coca-Cola 600 Memorial Day weekend. Christopher Bell won the All-Star Race last year at North Wilkesboro. College baseball, Tennessee with a three-game series against Oklahoma this weekend, closing out the regular season with the conference tournament next week in Hoover, Alabama. The Vols are 13-14 in the SEC, while ETSU will play a three-game series against Mercer in Johnson City. The Buccaneers are 10-8 in the SoCon with the conference tournament also next week. The Titans releasing their 2026 schedule. They'll play their six divisional games, plus the teams in the AFC North, the NFC East, as well as the New York Jets, Las Vegas Raiders, and Detroit Lions. They finished last in the division last year, going 3-14, and are now under new head coach Robert Saleh. Tennessee softball beginning the NCAA tournament, hosting the Knoxville Regional. Friday, they'll open up double elimination play against Northern Kentucky. It takes more. 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
13: 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The same is true for wood decks and fences. 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

0: soldiers to wield the sword of the Lord and Gideon. Amen. Reverend Samuel Doak, 1780. This is how Doak's prayer ended when he rallied the Overmountain men at Sycamore Shoals to march over the mountain in search of Major Ferguson's army. When the Declaration of Independence was being crafted a few years earlier, Doak was finishing college, and in 1778, he headed south out of Virginia to be a circuit rider preacher. As he rode into Sullivan County, he quickly realized the frontier people were hungry for the good news. With his horse as his pulpit and the trees as a sanctuary, Samuel Doak delivered the first Presbyterian sermon west of the Appalachians. He went on to found several Presbyterian churches, as well as the first college in what would become Tennessee. Happy 250, America.
1: Home rental scams are on the rise. Fake listings often use stolen photos and prices that seem far below market rates to lure renters into sending deposits before even seeing a property. Scammers increasingly impersonate legitimate landlords or property managers using fake leases and pressure tactics to rush consumers into payments. Employers added 115,000 jobs in April, beating economists' forecasts. Healthcare once again accounted for the largest share of hiring gains. That sector added roughly 37,000 jobs during the month, continuing a trend that has made medical services one of the strongest sources of employment growth in the post-pandemic economy. EEMB USA is recalling more than 300,000 battery pouches due to risk of serious injury or death from battery ingestion. The pouches are not child-resistant as required by law. I'm Mark Huffman. Learn more at consumeraffairs.com.
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3: For tonight, it's going to stay mostly clear, a low around 44 in the morning. Friday, increasing cloudiness with a high near 75. Friday night, mostly clear, low down to 54. On Saturday, there's a 20% chance of rain. A thunderstorm's not out of the question after 2. It'll be mostly sunny with a high of 84. Saturday night, partly cloudy, a low of 62 in the morning. On Sunday, we have another 20% chance for rain after 2 in the afternoon. It'll be mostly sunny, though, with a high near 88. I'm Nick Rice from the LiveWire Weather Center. Count on it.
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5: This is a Bloomberg Money Minute. Consumers are still shopping, just not like we were before the Iran war began. Retail sales rose last month, up 0.5% from the month prior, a sign that high gas prices may have pushed some consumers to pull back on their spending elsewhere. But that increase gave Wall Street a little bit of a lift today, along with renewed demand for anything related to AI. And with that, the Nasdaq and the S&P notched fresh record closing highs. The Dow is back above the 50,000 mark. At the close, the Dow was up 370 points, the Nasdaq up 233, the S&P added 57, and oil was flat at close at $101 a barrel. Honda recording its first ever annual loss last fiscal year, $2.7 billion. That's due to the cost of making electric engine vehicles, ones that didn't sell well at all. And a group of private equity investors is planning to acquire a 25% stake in the NFL's Las Vegas Raiders. NFL owners still have to approve that sale. Tom Busby, Bloomberg Radio.
6: A better life with Dr. Sanjay Gupta.
7: You and I have never met, but I'm willing to bet that there is something you would like to do, but you feel like you can't, that it's too hard, that you don't deserve it. A colleague of mine recently told me about this new book called Brave Shift, 30 Mindset Changes to Transform Your Life. It's written by a woman named Michelle Carrer. Carrer says the one thing most people forget when they set a goal is to attach a reason to it. Having that reason is big. Because when you don't want to do something that's necessary to reach your goal, you can go back to your reason to find the motivation you need. Try to frame your goal as something you want to achieve, as opposed to being a bad part of yourself that you want to change. That will make you more likely to succeed, as will asking for help. All of us need it, and it makes people feel good to help you achieve your goals. I'm Dr. Sanjay Gupta, helping you live a better life.
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20: 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By leveraging state-level regulations and evolving EV distribution rules, foreign automakers may gain a direct pathway into the United States without relying on legacy dealership franchise systems. 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I'm Ken Chester.
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5: It's 8 o'clock.
6: President Trump says Chinese President Xi Jinping told him China is not helping Iran with weapons.
7: He said that strongly, but at the same time he said, you know, they buy a lot of their oil there and they'd like to keep doing that. He'd like to see Hormuz Strait opened.
6: In an interview with Fox News' Sean Hannity after the bilateral summit, Trump said Xi wants to see a U.S.-Iran deal and offered his help if needed. On the economic front, Trump says Xi agreed to buy 200 passenger jets from Boeing. South Carolina's attorney general wants to retry Alex Murdaugh quickly after Murdaugh's murder convictions were overturned. In yesterday's ruling, the South Carolina Supreme Court said a county clerk improperly influenced the jury in Murdaugh's original trial. AG Alan Wilson says he will push for a speedy trial. Murdaugh convicted in the killings of his wife and son in March of 2023. The tech world is being rattled by another round of layoffs. Cisco cutting about 4,000 jobs.
8: The software giant said Wednesday the cuts are part of a restructuring as the company shifts its focus toward artificial intelligence. Shares in Cisco rose more than 16% after the news. CEO Chuck Robbins said on the Cisco website that companies who win in the AI era will be those who continuously shift investment toward the areas where demand and long-term value creation are strongest. I'm Tammy Trujillo.
6: The United States Supreme Court is permitting the popular abortion drug mifepristone to be sent to women through the mail. Today, the court extended a stay on an earlier ruling by an appeals court that required women to get the drug through in-person visits as opposed to telehealth visits. The ruling preserves the right to access the drug by mail as the case plays out in the lower court. The NFL releasing its 2026 regular season schedule soon. It includes some games already announced, including the first ever Thanksgiving Eve game between the Green Bay Packers and the Los Angeles Rams on Netflix. I'm Jim Roop.
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